0: shortly after the murder. Umstead is charged with an open count of murder, conspiracy, and tampering with evidence. After the murder, Umstead had returned to her residence in Houston. A former New Mexico middle school teacher has admitted that he raped one of his students after fostering a secret relationship with a victim through text messages and social media. Leonard Romero pled guilty in a packed San Miguel District courtroom today. The former Las Vegas middle school teacher taught at Memorial Middle School until 2023 when he was accused of having a sexual relationship with a teen student. He was arrested by the New Mexico Department of Justice in 2024. Romero pled guilty to four counts of sexual penetration as a school employee and one count of criminal sexual contact of a minor. Romero's sentencing is expected in the next 3 months. He is facing up to 9 years in prison. Electric vehicle fast chargers are now in place at the Albuquerque International Sunport. The new chargers are located at the Sunport's cell phone waiting lot. The units are capable of charging an EV from 10 to 80% in about 20 minutes. Charging is available for 30 cents per kilowatt hour. The city has plans to install 18 additional chargers at locations across the Sunport, as well as the Double Eagle II General Aviation Airport. An Albuquerque man and former APS school bus driver has pleaded guilty to charges involving child sexual abuse material. KKOB's Michael Carlisle has those details.
1: 33-year-old Patrick Bilbo entered the plea after investigators linked him through multiple cyber tips related to content shared through a messaging platform. Authorities say the investigation began in March, leading to his arrest in December. Bilbo had been hired by Albuquerque Public Schools in 2024 and was later fired following his arrest. As part of a plea agreement, he faces between 1 and 6 years in prison and will be required to register as a sex offender for life. Sentencing is scheduled for July. Michael Carlisle, News Radio KKOB.
0: Albuquerque firefighters responded to a fire early this morning at a vacant motel near Coors Boulevard and I-40. KKOB's Natasha Leyba tells us more about it.
2: Crews were called to the former Motel 6 on Iliff just after 1 a.m. and found flames coming from the first floor room. Firefighters brought that fire under control in about 19 minutes with damage mostly contained to that unit. No injuries were reported. This marks the second fire at that location in less than a month. Crews also responded to a fire there on May 2nd. The city shut down the motel last year after identifying it as a hot spot for crime. Natasha Leyba, News Radio, KKOB.
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0: 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I don't know why, but we'll figure it out. 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
3: But we continue to deal with those slowdowns headed west on I-40 as you approach the interchange. They last until Coors. You've also still got quite a bit of slowdowns from that earlier crash on Montaño headed west as you approach Rio Grande. Both directions of I-25, be sure to watch your speed. The construction zone, westbound Alameda, you've got congestion approaching Coors. Headed west on Paseo, Jefferson, until the river, we're still seeing slow-moving traffic as you make your way through there. I'm Michael Carlisle with KKOB Traffic, every 10 minutes on the 7s.
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5: At 6:08, it's windy and 86 degrees in Albuquerque. 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
0: This thing going out in flames. 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Every Monday through Friday, 6 to 8 p.m. It's compelling. Incendiary. Cialis. For your soul. And Viagra for your brain. Jeff St. Louis, Man Candy, is your producer.
14: Candyman.
0: Had a bleep show of a day today.
5: Tell us all about it.
0: Well, there's not much to tell. It's a bleep and a show. And I'm pretty worn out in general. I got an email from an Allen. And it's just, there's no getting through to these people. Your current justification is that all presidents do that while specifically mentioning Biden. Is that really true? Did Obama and Biden refuse to release disaster funds to opposing party states? Yes. Remember the train disaster? Remember the oil rig that they let just blurt oil into the ocean right at Obama's first term? My point was none of that. I don't know how you pivot to natural disaster funds or whatever. Was Obama and Biden divisive? Bleep to the yes. Y'all remember the riots in the streets? If I had a son, it looked like that. It's like, no, don't do that. Like, try to bring us together. Try to calm tensions. Try to calm people down. Never did that. I don't know what country he was living in for 8 years under Obama. I don't know how people don't see the fact that basically Hillary and Obama basically want Iran to have nuclear weapons. They sent them money, uranium, you name it. It's like, there's no getting through. It's just they hate Trump. Look, I'm no big fan of Trump. But I'm not rooting against the guy. I mean, what is wrong with you people? And yes, he's done. Trump, don't you see what he's done with medications? He's driving down the cost of medications, but they're never going to, nothing that he does is ever going to be okay because there's just vitriol and hatred. I've done this for 20 plus years. I've never seen the kind of hatred for Trump as I've seen for any other president. I didn't like Obama, but I didn't want anybody to assassinate Obama. There's people that post, did you see the Luke Skywalker? The Luke Skywalker posted a picture of wishing Trump dead. I mean, it's just weird. Like, no, that stuff's not okay. I've just never seen it. Trump derangement syndrome is real. I've been in politics a long time. I've never seen it like this. The classic was the Bad Bunny thing. When everybody posts, love is stronger than hate. And then they'd, like, the next day, I wish Trump would die. Like, what happened to that whole love is stronger than hate thing? That was the classic one. And then, Alan, you're just, there's no getting through to you, buddy. It's not a consolation. I don't console my own conscience. I just use my common sense. It's ridiculous. I mean, he literally said, Democrats, he now refers to Democrats as Democrats. Do Democrats refer to Republicans as retardicans? Yes. Yes. Democrats, if they do way worse than that. What social media are you on? Yes. They do way worse than that. There were actual Democrats saying, too bad he missed on the assassination attempt of Trump. Yes. All presidents don't do this. Yes, they do. I don't know what country this Alan lives in, but I'm not going to spend a lot more time on that. The fact that he sat down and wrote this big, long email is fine. At least he cares. But to say that I can console my own conscience, I've never done that in my life. I use common sense. I say what I mean. I mean what I say. 99.9% of the time, I'm dead right. I'm joking, man, Candy. Of course. Of course, I'm just joking on that. If I've met you, I don't remember you.
8: Daniel.
0: So I don't know. Anyways. The Trump derangement syndrome is real. I've never seen it like this in my life. I don't know what country he was living in. But yes, Obama and Biden were very divisive. Remember Biden's presser or that conference where he had it looked like basically like Hitler Nazi propaganda machine with the guards and the dark red and the blacks. And you were like, what the bleep is this thing? Like, yeah, it's weird. All of it. So it's, yeah, is Trump divisive? Yes. Was Biden and Obama divisive? Hell to the yes. I don't know where you're thinking they weren't, but let's go to Daniel. Daniel, you're on News Radio KKOB with Eric Strauss.
9: Hi, Eric. Can you hear me okay?
0: Yeah.
9: You know, in 2023, Joe Biden sent Abrams tanks into Ukraine. And we're still sending weapons to Ukraine. And like you said, the Democrats want a nuclear Iran. And I think they should call the suicide prevention hotline. I mean, seriously, get help. And that Trump derangement, it's spiritual in nature. I mean, because I know people who are totally cool cats. They're professional. They own their own business. And when Trump comes in there, they go berserk. Something changes. And so I feel for Brooke from last week's rage, but Eric, we're last in education. We spend more money than anybody else on it. And what has Governor MLG done? She's turned New Mexico into the capital for abortion. We're America's capital for abortion. I mean, that's what we're famous for. People are coming here for tourism to get an abortion.
0: Yeah.
9: And somebody really does need to see a doctor, they've got to wait 6-8 months. That's not health care. That might be a death sentence for somebody.
0: Daniel, thank you for the call. They've driven the doctors out of New Mexico. And it was the Democrats. It's not the Republicans. The Republicans have no power in this state. All the Republicans tentatively do in Santa Fe is try to block things and not let these egregious gun bills go through. And that's even hard to do. I'll read you an interesting text message when we get back. Let's take a look at KKOB traffic.
3: Traffic right now, you are going to see a little bit of a slowdown westbound on I-40 as you approach Coors. You do have that congestion headed west on Montano, right around Rio Grande. Also, watch your speed both directions of I-25 in the construction zone. And traffic continues to move just a little slow headed west on Alameda near Coors. I'm Michael Carlisle with KKOB Traffic every 10 minutes on the 7s.
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12: Expect a small rain chance this evening and Wednesday. Breezy tonight with a low of 49 degrees in Santa Fe, 56 in Albuquerque. Highs tomorrow afternoon near 76 in Santa Fe, 83 in Albuquerque.
5: At 6:19, it's 81 degrees in Albuquerque right now with some wind. It's 70 in Santa Fe at 96.3 News Radio KKOB.
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0: 243-3333. I don't know. Bless Alan's heart.
5: Who's Alan?
0: The guy who emailed me.
5: Oh, I got you.
0: Yeah. So, I don't know. There's no getting through to some of these people. If you can't see that Obama divided this country and drug us back to 1960s America, the conversation ends right there. I mean, right there. If you didn't experience that over those 8 years, I don't know what America you were living in. I mean, he drug us as far back in terms of racial relations, in terms of Americans, in terms of this country. I mean, he was as divisive as he possibly could have been. So, and if I'm wrong on that, 243-3333. Let me hear your opinion. Eric, if Trump said breathing is good for you, all the libs would say that Trump is lying and should be impeached. That from Rich. And there's this. Look, this is the general thing. I wonder why. Could it be because Trump is an awful human being? Like any of them are good people? You really believe Biden's that good of a guy? Really? After all the shenanigans with the son and the nepotism and the pay-to-plays and come on. Really? We do big things. Come on now. Let's take Bert. Bert, you're on News Radio KKOB with Eric Strauss.
2: The main problem, in my humble opinion, is the fake news media feels they are entitled to run the country with their biased propaganda that too many people believe they can't see through them.
0: Yep.
2: Causing the unreasonable, insane hatred of Mr. Trump, in my humble opinion. I thank you, sir.
0: Yeah, man. I can't argue with Bert. And it's worked. It's absolutely worked. And look, Trump's no saint. Trump says dumb, dumb crap all the time. I mean, he just does. He weighs in on stuff he shouldn't. I mean, I have always said there's three things Trump should focus on. The economy, and the economy. That's it. I honestly believe that this whole Iran war was not something he wanted to do. I do believe there was more there than they were letting the public go. The timing just didn't make sense. There's no benefit to the timing of this Iran thing. So there had to be more than they're letting on to the public. Had to be. None of it makes sense. Trump might be immature with things, but he's not a total Dumas. And he definitely doesn't want expensive gasoline. I mean, he's not a complete dolt when it comes to that. So, anyways. The mere fact that people think it's an Epstein distraction is hilarious. I'm going to say this with the Epstein thing time and time again. If there was something in it, they would have found it in the 4 years of Biden. And the problem is, no matter what's in it, how do you prove it? How do you prove it? Someone explain that to me. Even say you, how do you prove it? So there's that. I am 100% Democrat, and about this governor's race, there's one candidate that needs to be governor. That's Greg Hull. I don't know why Democrats will not support him. He was in Rio Rancho for 12 years, and look what he did with Rio Rancho. Now, I covered TJ Trout's show, and I had him on for an hour. And every time I talk to this guy, number one, I learn something new. Number two, he's sneaky smart. Like, he built water lines in Rio Rancho and never put that city in debt. He never ran on a deficit. And he never raised taxes. So there's that. East Mountain Tom asks on the text line, Eric, are you still voting for Sam Bregman? That from East Mountain Tom. And Tom, I will give you that answer when we come back from break. And I will also talk about rotisserie chickens on an airline and what the bleep's going on with that. That and more. Let's take, are we ready, Man Candy?
4: Yes, we are ready, sir.
0: Okay, I don't want to be going and then you get all stank eye with me. I'm going to make a coffee at this break. Are we ready for that?
4: Yes, we're ready.
0: Okay, let's take a look at KKOB traffic.
3: Traffic right now, you're still seeing some slowdowns headed west on I-40 between the interchange and Coors. Be sure to watch your speed both directions of I-25 in that construction zone. You're also going to see slowdowns headed west on Montaño near Coors. A little congestion continuing right now westbound Alameda between Rio Grande and Coors. I'm Michael Carlisle with KKOB Traffic every 10 minutes on the 7s. See an accident? Call the Traffic Tracker hotline at 505-767-9167. I'm Michael Carlisle from the 96.3 News Radio KKOB Traffic Center.
12: Expect a small rain chance this evening and Wednesday. Breezy tonight with a low of 49 degrees in Santa Fe, 56 in Albuquerque. Highs tomorrow afternoon near 76 in Santa Fe, 83 in Albuquerque.
4: At 629, it's windy and 82 degrees right now in Albuquerque. It's 70 in Santa Fe at 96.3 News Radio, KKOB.
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11: 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A fifth suspect has been arrested in the deadly attack on a man in the alleyway off Central near the Frontier Restaurant on May 13th. 20-year-old Zakiah Umstead is charged with luring Eden Rock from the restaurant and setting him up for a deadly attack. She was arrested in Houston, Texas today. Surveillance video showed four suspects exit a gray Jeep Cherokee and hide behind a nearby dumpster. As Umstead and Rock walked past the dumpster, Rock was attacked by four men and later died. All four men were arrested shortly after the murder. Umstead is charged with an open count of murder, conspiracy, and tampering with evidence. After the murder, she had returned to her residence in Houston. The Albuquerque Police Department is urging drivers to be cautious following a deadly week on city roads. Here's KKOB's Michael Carlisle.
3: Officials say six fatal crashes were reported over a seven-day period, prompting concern from traffic investigators. APD says the incidents highlight the role drivers play in preventing crashes and improving safety. As part of Motorcycle Awareness Month, officers are reminding motorists to watch for motorcycles, cyclists, and pedestrians. The department is also conducting enforcement efforts targeting speeding and illegal vehicles on roadways. Michael Carlisle, News Radio KKOB.
11: It was announced today that the Cumbres and Toltec Scenic Railroad will delay their opening due to drought conditions and elevated fire danger across the region. The CTNS was originally scheduled to open May 23rd, but is now delayed until Tuesday, June 9th. A review will be done 1 week prior to that date to determine if conditions have improved enough to safely operate the train. Guests holding reservations for affected departures have been contacted directly by the railroad's reservations department. Passengers may choose either a full refund or rebooking on a later departure. The New Mexico Department of Workforce Solutions will close all offices statewide on Friday, May 29th, to complete a major technology upgrade and cloud migration. This is part of the department's Future Ready Workforce Systems Initiative. The department says protecting sensitive information and maintaining strong security practices will always remain a top priority. The department's websites and online systems will be temporarily unavailable to the public and staff during the transition. Online services will resume on Sunday, May 31st. Claimants may complete their weekly certification for benefits anytime Sunday through Saturday online or by calling the Unemployment Insurance Operations Center. New Mexico United is looking to secure a permanent stadium with the state fairgrounds now under consideration. KKOB's Natasha Leyva has the latest.
8: The site is included in a $200 million redevelopment plan backed by the state. Owner Peter Trevisani says the team is waiting on next steps from state leaders, including a former proposal process. Previous stadium plans at the rail yards and Balloon Fiesta Park have been delayed by legal challenges. If the fairgrounds option does not move forward, the team says it may revisit other locations. The club has been playing at Isotopes Park for several seasons. Natasha Leyva, News Radio, KKOB.
11: A red flag warning remains in effect until 7 p.m. this evening for the Middle Rio Grande Valley. South winds of 15 to 20 miles per hour could gust up to 35 miles per hour. That combined with low humidity are prime conditions for rapidly burning fires. Outdoor burning is not recommended. The area includes Sandoval, Bernalillo, Valencia, and Socorro counties. 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
0: Thank you for doing that, Man Candy.
4: No problem.
0: Appreciate you. It's just not the same unless you do it. I say, and people like, rah, rah, rah, rah, rah.
4: I know what you're doing, though. You're picking up your phone and you're reading an article or something like that, as I'm just droning off in the background there. So.
0: No, man, you are hard to compliment. God dang. You are a tough person to compliment.
4: Wait, you're the same way.
0: I'm hanging on your every word.
4: You're the same way.
0: I would never look at an article on my phone as you're talking. Sucka.
4: You're the same. You're hard to compliment, too. People try and do it to you all the time. I still feel like you should be syndicated. I know some people might not agree with me, but you have a very compelling
0: I think more people would agree with you than disagree with you, Man Candy.
4: I agree. You know, I just, even the haters, even your haters listen to you religiously. Who else has that?
0: I
4: don't like The View, and I still don't watch The View.
0: No, me neither. I can't. Someone texted this. Then you're a fool, Epstein distraction. So someone actually believes we went to war with Iran to just distract from, this is how jaded we are as a country. We're actually going to go to war with the country just to cover up an Epstein file. And then they go, prepare to eat crow. Look, if they find something, I've asked for this for 8 years now. If there's something in the Epstein file, if there's a smoking gun with Russia collusion, hang the guy. Look, prove it or shut the bleep up. That's it. It's just all these hanging on. And look, if something comes out, I'm not going to eat crow. Great. Serve justice. I'm not defending anybody who they can prove is guilty. If you're guilty and you did nefarious stuff, pay the price. But I can guarantee you there's a lot of dims in those Epstein files that none of you libby-dibby-doos care about. Last I checked, they pulled Bill Richardson's name off a damn hospital. Details. Details. What do I know? Eric, are you still voting for Sam Bregman? Yes, in the primary. Yes. I am going to vote because I declared not to state. See how I remember that finally, Man Candy?
4: Yes, we got it down now.
0: At least this guy was finally reasonable. I agree, and I hope Clinton is dragged right behind, too. I agree. Any of these SOBs that you can prove did crap, prove it. Let justice run its course. I guarantee there's a lot of people, not just Trump, trying to cover up those Epstein files. And the only reason, what's sad is the only reason anybody gives a crap is because of Trump. Should have cared a long time ago. There was politicians here in Santa Fe that had to know there was crap going on at Zorro Ranch. Why isn't anybody calling for that? Had to. Am I wrong on that, Man Candy?
4: Not even a little bit. And I've always told you, there's always going to be monsters. And yeah, let's do with the monsters what we will. But the real horrible, honest to goodness, horrible people are all the enablers that let this stuff happen.
0: Turn an eye.
4: And if you turn an eye, I don't care if you're the
0: gardener.
4: And
0: that's part of the problem with this Democrat control. I guarantee it. There has to be people that know what was going on in Zorro, and they turned a blind eye to it. Let's take a look at KKOB traffic.
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3: Still seeing some slowdowns westbound on I-40 as you approach Coors. You're going to see a little bit of a slowdown both directions of I-25 near the construction zone. Headed west on Alameda near Coors, you got a little bit of congestion in that area. I'm Michael Carlisle with KKOB Traffic every 10 minutes on the 7s.
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12: Expect a small rain chance this evening and Wednesday. Breezy tonight with a low of 49 degrees in Santa Fe, 56 in Albuquerque. Highs tomorrow afternoon near 76 in Santa Fe, 83 in Albuquerque.
4: At 640, it's a little windy and 84 degrees right now in Albuquerque. It's 69 in Santa Fe at 96.3 News Radio KKOB.
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0: 333. This from the text line. I don't know why I can't get this right, Man Candy. I really can't get this right. Declared not to state. Try again. Declined to state.
4: What do we say?
0: Did I say declared not to state? I'm as bad as Deb Haaland, I'm telling you. I was caring about the Bears.
4: Oh, my God. Hold on, I got to find it real quick.
0: All right.
4: There she is.
24: I was caring about the Bears.
4: Hey, more important to that, though, is the absentee, permanent absentee ballot. That way the ballot is always going straight to your house.
0: Yep.
4: You don't have to worry about lines. You don't
0: My sister did it. Do it. You did it. I have not received my ballot yet. I'm a little worried.
4: You might want to call them.
0: Yep.
4: Okay.
0: Let's take Jeff.
4: Okay. Jeff's in there first, and then you have Dan and Mike.
0: Okay. Jeff, you're on News Radio KKOB with Eric Strauss.
14: Hi, Eric. Hi.
0: How you doing, buddy?
14: Hey, talking about Epstein, you know what's funny about these Democrats in this state? Let's see. Deb Haaland got a ride on his plane. You know he was giving her money. Bill Richardson was at Zorro Ranch probably several times. There's a photo of Bill Clinton wearing a blue dress, a picture that was hanging at Zorro Ranch. And you don't think MLG knew when she was a congresswoman what was going on at Zorro Ranch. But the thing is, Epstein was a Democrat, and he was giving money to the Democrats. That's why they're there. But they're all waiting for Trump to be in his Epstein files. But nobody seems to care about all the Democrats that are really in these files.
0: And it was going on in Santa Fe, right in our backyard. The Epstein files were actually going on in Santa Fe, and Democrats had to have known about it, had to turn a blind eye to it, and none of these libby-dibby-doos give a crap about that. You know the only time they started caring about the Epstein files is when Trump's name was mentioned, and that's it.
14: Well, I mean, because let's see, there was Obama was president, and then there was Biden as president. How come those files weren't released when those boys were in there?
0: Details.
14: Trump
0: details.
14: And they're still trying to nail him, saying he was in the files. Why did if Trump was in these files, how come they weren't released 8 years ago, 4 years ago, whatever ago?
0: And there are literally, Jeff, there are literally Democrats that believe the only reason we went to war with Iran is to cover up the Epstein files. It has to be the dumbest thing I've ever heard.
14: The only the real reason we went to war with Iran was because Obama and Biden and Hillary Clinton gave them over $1 billion, and they funded terrorism, and they were going to build a nuclear weapon. That's the reason why we went to war.
0: Details, Jeff.
14: Democrats who say, well, let's leave them alone.
0: Let it rip.
14: Nuclear bomb, they're going to blow up Israel, and then the next target after that is probably someplace on the West Coast. And you know what? A nuclear bomb doesn't discriminate. You don't care what you are. We'll all be dead. The same dead as a Democrat or Republican.
0: Yep. Thank you for the call, my man. I appreciate you. Thank you for the call. 243-3333. Let's go to Dan, man candy.
4: I'm afraid Dan fell out. You've got Mike and Ralph.
0: Okay, let's take Mike. Mike, you're on News Radio KKOB with Eric Strauss.
15: Hey, Eric, thank you. I want to make a point. I feel like we have a corrupt, inept government like Russia. I really do. We have a president who's going to be as rich as Putin. We have a president that went to war with Iran saying there was weapons of mass destruction, WMD, just like how Putin went to war with Ukraine. I feel like this is the most inept, corrupt, I mean, just the attorney general, the FBI, it's just corrupt. We're living in a government like Russia. It's almost demonic. It's an evil. I feel sorry for Americans, and that's all I want to say.
0: Thank you for the call. Appreciate the call, Mike. Apparently, you didn't live in America the last 4 years with Biden when he wasn't even running the country. All right, let's go to Ralph. Ralph, you're on News Radio KKOB with Eric Strauss.
16: Hello. Hello.
0: Hey, Ralph, you're on air, buddy.
16: Hi. I'm just really wanting to... I am waiting to make a super splash.
0: Got you, Ralph. Ralph, I appreciate the call as always, buddy. On that, we're kind of up against it. This from the text line. They have spent trillions on this war between the cost and inflation worldwide. Welcome to every war, brother. Again, I don't think anybody wants war. The can has been kicked down the line so long with Iran. Something had to have been done. And on that, Man Candy, let's take a look at KKOB traffic.
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3: And taking a look at traffic right now, still seeing some slowdowns westbound on I-40 as you approach Coors. You're going to see a little bit of a slowdown both directions of I-25 near the construction zone. Headed west on Alameda near Coors, you got a little bit of congestion in that area. I'm Michael Carlisle with KKOB Traffic every 10 minutes on the 7s.
18: 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Call the Traffic Tracker hotline at 505-767-9167. I'm Michael Carlisle from the 96.3 News Radio KKOB Traffic Center.
19: Staying breezy tonight with gusts up to 30, 35 miles an hour and an extreme fire threat. A low of 45 degrees in Santa Fe tonight, 53 in Albuquerque. Tuesday afternoon, breezy, dry, and warm with a high of 76 in Santa Fe, 83 in Albuquerque. More on your extended forecast at KOAT.com.
20: At 6:48, it's windy and 84 degrees in Albuquerque, and it does look like we have a red flag warning. So with that wind, there comes potential fires. 69 in Santa Fe at 96.3 News Radio, KKOB.
0: 243-3333. Feisty first hour. We've got the Guru, Guru's Day coming up. So there's that. And lots more. The Guru should be fun. I think it's his daughter's birthday or something. He's coming off a birthday as well. Man Candy, you there? Let's go to Dan.
20: Okay.
0: Dan, you're on News Radio KKOB with Eric Strauss.
24: Hey, Mr. Strauss. Thank you for taking my call.
0: How are you doing? Oh, are you there, buddy?
24: Yes, I'm here. Can you hear me?
0: Yeah, your phone's cutting in and out a little bit.
24: Can you hear me?
0: Yeah, I got you now.
24: Okay, so I understand what you're doing with your voting strategy. However, I want to caution that all three Republican pop campaigns would much rather go up against, Deb, whatever her last name is. I can't even.
0: Holland?
24: But Holland, yeah. So anyway, I understand what you're trying to do. I mean, unfortunately, New Mexico is dominated by Democrats who really don't care, about the quality and qualifications of a candidate. As long as that Democratic candidate says, I'm going to oppose Trump, that's their only qualification requirement.
0: Yep.
24: So, unfortunately, I'm there with you.
0: Can you believe, Dan, that these Democrats have gotten away with just hiding Deb Haaland away and not making her debate Sam Bregman?
24: Oh, I understand. I mean, and they attack the Republicans for being fascist and for being a party of kings. I mean, they don't want to go through the Democrat process. Anyway, nope. I understand what you're trying to do. However, like I said, all three campaigns on the Republican side would much rather go up against Deb Haaland than they would Bregman, because Bregman is smart. I mean, the guy passed the bar exam, which is much more
0: than Deb Haaland did. Yeah. Haaland. The thing about, but here's the thing, Dan, I'm going to be honest with you. Bregman is not going to beat Deb Haaland.
24: Oh, no, I know he's not. He's not. Yeah. I mean, she's already won.
0: Sadly.
24: Won. Like I said, and unfortunately, on the Republican side, I think Greg Hall is the best. Unfortunately, I mean, I was considering Bob Turner, but, the Democrats are salivating for him to win because he's already made an appearance at Mar-a-Lago with Trump, and that's what they're going to run on. They're going to run on anti-Trump. They're not going to run on the issues that matter to New Mexico. They're just going to run on defeating Trump.
0: That's it. You're right.
24: That's associated with them. So I'm hoping Greg Hall, who already has a demonstrated successful leadership as the former mayor of Rio Rancho, I mean, I think he's the best, either him, or the third guy. But anyway, like I said, I understand what you're trying to do, but just realize that it may backfire, because if Bregman, big if, he does win the primary, I'm not saying he is. I think he's going to lose. But he would be a much more difficult candidate. And also, by not voting for Greg Hull, you're opening up the possibility that Turner's going to win, and that'll be a much easier win for the Democrats than it would be over Greg Hull.
0: Valid points, my man, by the way. Valid points. I don't disagree with anything you just said. Definitely making me think things through a bit. I'm not going to lie to you. It's I'm not dead set on my strategy. Clearly, I haven't gotten my ballot. So what's that, man, Candy?
20: Well, I still think that Greg has a much better chance of winning. And also, I just wanted to remind you, you've still got Paul.
0: Oh, okay. Yeah, let's take Paul. Paul, you're on News Radio KKOB with Eric Strauss.
1: Hey, Eric. Good old Bert called in about half an hour ago, and I 100% agree with him about the biased news media in this country.
0: Yep.
1: 2 years ago, the manufacturer was getting lied on. There was a certain media outlet telling a bunch of lies about a manufacturer. So that manufacturer sued that news outlet, and that news outlet didn't even want to go to trial. They settled for $787 million. Actually, it was $787 million, $500,000. Can you and Man Candy tell me what media outlet that was that didn't want to go to trial and they just paid $787 million?
0: Yeah.
1: Go to trial?
0: Yeah.
1: Can you tell me what news outlet that was?
0: That was it Fox News? Yeah.
1: Yeah, it was Fox News. Yeah, that wonderful conservative bastion. Fox News. Didn't he have the cojones to go to trial because they just lie.
0: Yeah, I think that's all of them in spades. Are you thinking CNN doesn't lie?
1: Other news outlet has paid $787 million.
0: What's that?
1: No other news outlet has paid even close to that amount of money.
0: Yeah, but are you saying that you trust the other news outlets? Is that what the call's about? Or
1: no,
0: is this like some gotcha? You're like, gotcha, news outlets lie. Like, wow, what a shocking bleeping headline that is. Man, that is, boy, you're about as on point as I could possibly think of, dude. News outlets lying? Really?
1: Congress.
0: Wow, that is shocking, my man. Thank you for that amazing headline. Wow. Fox News lies? Clutch my pearls. But, of course, won't acknowledge that ABC News and the like, they basically didn't retract any of the, sir, this is 60 Minutes. Do you remember that one? When they wouldn't even investigate the laptop, the Hunter Biden laptop? Really, bro? Really? Like, that guy in his shock, whoa, gotcha! What a whammy! Woo! Boy, that's a gotcha moment. Man, I've been doing this a long time. I've never seen a gotcha like that, man, Candy. Woo! Okay. Paul, call back or hold. We'll take you after the break. I'll take you before the guru if you hold. I'll tell you that, Paul. Other Paul. Man, Candy, that guy just whammied me. Woo! What a smoking revelation. Do you know what news outlet that was? It was Fox News. Wow. What a freaking shocker. Woo! Boy. Wow. Thank heaven Paul called in. For a minute there, I thought Fox News only ran the truth.
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28: From ABC News, I'm Dave Packer. President Trump's endorsements being put through the test in primary elections across a number of states. Kentucky incumbent Congressman Thomas Massie has conceded the primary race to Trump-endorsed challenger Ed Gelron. ABC's Jay O'Brien.
29: Republican Congressman Thomas Massie of Kentucky was President Trump's number one political target this year. Massie now losing that primary. Trump was furious at Massie for his push to release the Epstein files, his opposition to the war with Iran. Trump even personally campaigning for Massie's primary challenger, ex-Navy SEAL Ed Gelron. This was the most expensive primary in House history, upwards of $32 million spent. And before the polls closed, Massie telling me that no matter what happens, he will continue to speak his mind, even if that means crossing the president.
28: In Georgia, President Trump endorsed incumbent Congressman Clay Fuller of Marjorie Taylor Greene's former district, is projected to win the Republican nomination in Georgia's Republican gubernatorial primary. We'll go to a runoff where Lieutenant Governor Burt Jones will face healthcare billionaire Rick Jackson. A highly unusual addendum to the Trump Justice Department settlement of the president's $10 billion lawsuit against the IRS.
30: An order from the acting attorney general has the Justice Department agreeing it is forever barred and precluded from pursuing any currently pending matters against Donald Trump, his family, or Trump-affiliated entities. The order specifically mentions any tax returns filed up to the date of the settlement of the lawsuit. The order, which does not spell out or speak to any matters which might be pending, is signed by Todd Blanche, who previously served as the president's personal defense lawyer.
28: ABC's Stephen Portnoy. The CDC confirming an American missionary doctor, Dr. Peter Stafford, has tested positive for Ebola in Central Africa. Dr. Scott Myrie, one of Stafford's colleagues.
3: He put himself unknowingly at risk by doing surgery on a very sick patient who ended up probably dying from Ebola.
28: You're listening to ABC News.
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0: attention to this, and you know, you're getting charged $75. I mean, you know, it can really add up. So you really got to pay attention.
1: Gore says Lyft apologized and has blocked the driver. Authorities in San Diego looking for a motive in yesterday's shooting at an Islamic center. Two teenage gunmen are believed to have killed three people and then died from self-inflicted gunshot wounds. ABC's Alex Stone has more.
2: We have learned from sources that they were recording and live streaming this event as well. Law enforcement is reviewing very graphic video that was posted to a Gore website that showed this unfolding live and the end of it happening live as well, where they took their own lives. And so that is a part of this investigation. But it appears that they planned this. They had a lot of hate, and they arrived here at the center yesterday, and they carried this out.
1: A National Transportation Safety Board hearing into the deadly crash of a UPS cargo jet in Louisville revealed cracks in the plane's engine mount and found similar flaws were found in other planes, most of which went unreported to the FAA. Dave Packer, ABC News.
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2: 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Incendiary Cialis for your soul. And Viagra for your brain. Jeff St. Louis, Man Candy, is your producer. I don't know, Man Candy. Your talk back went really quiet on me.
9: Did it?
2: Yeah, there you are. You're back. Yeah. Did we still have someone holding?
9: Yes, we have. It's a night for all Pauls this evening. We still have a caller from last hour, Paul. We have Paul guessing in also, and then you had the Paul right before that, so.
2: It's okay, so let's clean up the lines. Because I told them if they held, I'd take their calls, and then we'll get to the guru. Someone texted this. They said, Eric, I'm in the lotus position and awaiting the guru. So many people are, my friend. Many people are. I had tried to wish him happy birthday, but he telepathically already heard me say happy birthday before I even got to text it to him. So welcome to my world. Let's go to Paul real quick, the other Paul, and then we'll clean up the lines and get to Paul guessing. Paul, you're on News Radio KKOB with Eric Strauss.
10: Hey, I love the name Paul. Thank you, Paul guessing. But let me just say, my lady, she works right here in Albuquerque 100-plus hours a week, and she is going to have a few minutes tomorrow to go vote. And she intends to go, she's DTS, you know, declined to state.
2: Which I keep jacking up, by the way, but yes.
10: She's going to go vote on the Democrat side and vote for Sam Bragman. And I would love to do anything I can to not let Deb Haaland be my next governor. What do you suggest I do?
2: I'm doing the exact same thing you are, Paul. I think it's the only hope we have.
10: Okay. So
2: there's that. I don't disagree with your strategy. I just feel like, man, if people would just take a breath and listen to Deb Haaland and look at the candidate realistically, they would not vote for her. But it's getting Democrats to do that is incredible. Hell, they wanted to vote for Kamala Harris here.
10: Yeah,
2: they don't care. They just want a look and a feeling. Thank you for the call, Paul. I appreciate you, buddy. I mean, I don't know what else to do. Do we have one more Paul other than Paul guessing holding still?
9: No, we're out of Paul. It's just Paul guessing.
2: Okay, good. So with lines are clear.
9: 100.
2: I don't want to jack anybody. I said if you held, I would take your call, and I did. So every Tuesday is Guru's Day. This one even more important because it's Paul Gessing's daughter's birthday, who must have a birthday the day after her dad, which would suck totally. I'd rather have mine before the guru, because then what happens is if his daughter gets to an age where she's going to buy him gifts, he already knows what she's buying him before he gets it. They say a light coat of oil isn't an outfit. Well, it is for Paul guessing. That and incense that comes out of his beard with wind chimes. It's a new thing he does.
9: I'm glad you said beard.
2: You smell the incense coming off the wind chimes in my beard. His wife never argues with him because he's already won before words come out of her mouth. And you can ask her on that one. Anyways, without further ado, RioGrandeFoundation.org, errorsofenchantment.com. He's got a podcast, which I have never been a party of, but that's fine. Whatever. Tipping Point, New Mexico. It's brilliant. Would be better with the Eric Strauss on it, but whatever. I'll digress there. Let's bring in Paul Gessing and wish him a very happy belated birthday, Paul. 21 years old, feeling strong, I assume.
0: Hi, Eric. I'm doing great. Not quite 21 years old. A little more than double that, but who's counting?
2: Yes. How did the birthday go?
0: It was fine. It was a low-key affair. Let's just say I'm 50 plus one, and when you have a nice blowout for your 50th, 51 is not quite as big of a deal.
2: Yeah, I've given up on birthdays. My wife gets very frustrated because I'm like, I really don't want to do anything. So there's that. Someone said, we love us a guru. 1 year older and wiser, may force be with you, Paul.
0: Wow, thank you. That's very kind.
2: Yeah, so there's that. This guru moniker is sticking, by the way. Most people listening right now are in Praying Lotus, by the way, just so you know.
0: That's good. People need to get a good exercise regimen, even if it's just meditating and flexibility. That's levitating will help out with your heart rate and other things.
2: Yes. Anyways, we wanted to pick up from last week's conversation a bit. How are the New Mexico politicians grappling with oil and gas windfall? To me, it's a real simple thing. Number one, if you want to see the economy get moving, take some of this oil and gas revenue and give rebates back to actually working people and small businesses. Put money back in their pocket, and guess what they're going to do with that money? They're going to invest or spend it. Is this a crazy idea, Paul?
0: No, it's not crazy. And the article that you're referencing that I wrote something up about at heirsofenchantment.com was written by the AP reporter that handles our area. His name is Lee. Last name is Lee, Morgan Lee. And, it's kind of a silly way to approach things. The oil and gas revenue, the economy, shouldn't be about whether the Democrats have icky feelings for using oil and gas for the state budget. It should be, are we having positive outcomes thanks to all the oil and gas revenue that's been flowing in here for the last
2: nearly 10 years?
0: And I think it's safe to say that we could be doing quite a bit better as a state. But our politicians, the people we've elected to office, the legislature, the governor, have really not taken advantage of the opportunity. And that's the question, that's the message that we need to be talking about publicly. Certainly, it seems like the GOP candidates for governor in that article, all of them had talking points about cutting taxes and moving the state in a better direction economically. But, you know, Deb Haaland would have acted like she got a lump of coal under her Christmas tree the way she acted about the oil and gas industry. Of course, that money puts pressure to an extent, unfortunately not enough to date, on the political establishment to do something positive for the state. They've so far, though, been able to not just get by, but continue to grow the progressive margins in the legislature without doing anything of substance for the state. And, you know, again, it gets back to the voters. What are we going to do about it?
2: I mean, let's be honest. 8 years after MLG, is the state better off or worse?
0: Overall, it's worse. Our education performance numbers, our general economic situation, which is better than it would be without all that oil and gas, but we're more dependent on oil and gas today than we were when MLG showed up and became governor.
2: And I don't know how the Democrats twist or pivot or get away with this, but it is incontrovertible. And for any Republican candidate listening out there, stay away from abortion. Focus on the failures of the Democrats in this state over the past 80 years. I don't know what else to say, Paul.
0: I agree. I mean, I think social issues have their place, but when you're running for governor in New Mexico, I think you have to be very meat and potatoes and really focus on the areas where you see the most failure from the Democrats who've been in charge of the state for nearly 100 years. So, yeah, I think education system, education reform, figuring out ways to make that system work and do so, unlike APS with less money, a more reasonable price tag, although I think they could get away with, quite frankly, spending that much money if the system actually succeeded, which it does not. And then, of course, diversifying and growing our economy, and that's been a total fail for, since Bill Richardson, really. He was the last governor who did some real positive things for the economy. Now, Susana Martinez tried, but she was stymied by the legislature and lack of revenue. Richardson was able to use the Gary Johnson generated surpluses in that 8 years, and then cut taxes and really moved the state in a better direction from an economic perspective. Not the rail runner, not the spaceport, but the tax cuts that he enacted. And
2: yep,
0: we need something bigger and bolder than what he did.
2: I feel like, can a Republican win in this state? And the answer is yes, if conservative-minded people would vote. But you look at the number of people voting, and it's just extraordinary how many people have checked out of the system here.
0: I agree. I don't put much credence in the early voting numbers for the primaries. Obviously, the mayor's race was disappointing to see 8 years of failure.
2: What a train wreck.
0: And that's a problem. But I don't put a lot of faith in the numbers, especially with the semi-open primaries and people like yourself and myself registering as independents. I hope and pray and think that come November, we will have a significant upswelling of people who just do not want Deb Haaland to be the next governor of New Mexico for some obvious reasons. But we'll only...
2: Can we start with incompetence? And then work our way down from there?
0: Hold that
2: thought right there, Paul. When we come back, I want to look at the government spending money on economic development and if we're getting a payoff from that. If you're just tuning in, joining me is Paul Gessing, RioGrandeFoundation.org, errorsofenchantment.com. He's a guru, and we'll be back with Paul Gessing. ABQ Guns, shop.abqguns.com is the website, and it's Arnie. He's amazing, as you know this. Father's Day is coming up, and let me tell you, ABQ Guns is gearing up, and it's not too early to think about Dad. They've got a few low-priced AR rifles in stock. They've got 9mm target ammo. 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
2: If you're just tuning in, every Tuesday we do Guru's Day. It's weird because the actual incense comes through the microphone line and it smells of patchouli and alpaca fur in here. It's not in the vents. It's definitely either being channeled through my mind telepathically or it's coming through the microphone line. What's the smell in the producer studio? Man Candy.
9: You know what? It just smells a lot like laundry that needs to be done. And, you know, and I'm not exactly sure what they were storing in here, but, you know, it's a good
2: place. So it's not the same effect. No. So the guru's not mind controlling you in that studio.
9: I would like him to float around in here for about 5 minutes and see if he can change the odor.
2: You know? The aura. Anyways, Paul Gessing joining us from the Rio Grande Foundation, coming off of a fresh off a birthday. Your daughter's birthday's tonight?
0: Graduation from eighth grade.
2: Oh, okay. What time is that?
0: Just ended right at 7. So.
2: Oh, perfect. Okay.
0: Yeah, although the wife's a little annoyed I'm not taking pictures. My guru powers don't quite extend to that level, but
2: it's okay. You'll mind control that out of her. The angle will subside within seconds.
0: Yeah, so. And then we'll hit somewhere around here for dinner. So yeah, I'm.
2: What's your vibe tonight for the dinner for the family?
0: Sorry,
2: what's your vibe tonight? My daughter loves that Chili's. It's a pick four thing. The teenagers love it.
0: I think we're heading to Ginger over on the west side.
2: Oh, that's good. The bowl. Ooh, that's good stuff. Yeah. You're going to enjoy that, Paul. Graduate's anyways.
0: Choice. You know, graduate's choice.
2: Give the wife a hug for me and tell her thanks for the time. I do appreciate it.
0: I will. I'll tell her that you trained our other daughter to drive a vehicle, and so far no crashes. So, awesome. You know, she owes you one.
2: Yeah, I don't know about that, but I do appreciate the support, by the way, honestly.
0: Good deal. Well,
2: Tommy Tuberville wins, by the way, for the GOP and the governor race out there.
0: I'm just bummed about Thomas Massie losing. He was my guy, really a good principled liberty oriented congressman up there in Kentucky, and that was that.
2: Trump went after him hard, dude.
0: Yeah, they spent a lot of money, in that race, most expensive ever, I believe, for a House race.
2: Yeah, and it worked. It worked.
0: Yeah,
2: Massey gone.
0: Yeah.
2: So
0: anyway, life goes on, and
2: yeah,
0: I would love to.
2: It's similar to what happened here, though. It's what MLG did to all the moderate Democrats here. She just eviscerated them. After the cannabis thing, she voted them out. She primaried them. That woman is, she's mean, dude. That's a mean woman.
0: Oh, yeah. No, she plays for keeps. And I'm not a fan, but she's effective. You know, people always ask me, are the opponents of your positions, are the people who hate liberty and want to take all the power, are they evil or dumb? And in the case
2: of... A little of both.
0: Evil. In the case of... it's on the dumb side, but she's got evil people around her that are going to help her inflict pain on the rest of us, and that's the problem.
2: Yeah, and the problem is, I find it's that Napoleon complex is real. There is something about that. I don't make fun of people's physical appearance, but that's, it's a real psychological thing.
0: I can't believe she went to the Kentucky Derby dressed as a jockey. I thought that was that was maybe a sure she's leaving office. But I've seen her at various speaking events where she's almost just yelled at her staffers and others putting on the event for not having enough phone books or whatever that she is supposed to stand on for the event. So she's definitely got a history of being very sensitive about her height or lack.
2: Yeah, she's a character for sure. She posted a picture of her in a Christmas tree, and that led me to talk about MLG's Bush for at least an hour, if not more, man, Paul. So that was tragic on every level. One of the lowlights of my radio career, let me tell you.
0: You got it.
2: Anyways, let's get back to it. Sorry. It's okay. Why aren't we getting bang for our buck in economic development?
0: The LFC put this report out, and the first thing that I have a problem with. So they say the state's getting limited benefits from the tax incentives they give out. And the LFC doesn't detail exactly what tax incentives they're referring to. Obviously,
2: yeah. Where are these tax incentives exactly? Because I haven't felt them.
0: Yeah, well, they're specifically tailored to businesses to try to bring them in here. Things like the Job Training Incentive Program and LEDA. And others. And there's a couple of problems with the LFC's analysis, first and foremost. One is that they call them spending. There's this term called tax expenditure. And it basically is a term that operates under the impression that government owns all the money, and anything they give to you or return to you or allow you to keep, that's a tax expenditure. That's kind of a bit of an extreme way to put it, but tax expenditure is, I think, an unhelpful and not a good term. So that's what they're talking about, is tax expenditures. Are certain benefits that they give to narrow business interests helpful to the economy? And on one hand, I agree with them, because we should have broad tax incentives. We should have lower taxes overall, and that's the best way to generate economic growth and prosperity. But they're also under the impression that you're supposed to make money on tax reductions. And, I'll say it time and time again. There are a few tax reductions and eliminations that can come close. Capital gains tax and a few others. If you eliminate some of these taxes, you actually wind up generating more overall economic activity. But most tax cuts or tax incentives do not generate a dollar-for-dollar revenue increase for every dollar that you're...
2: Paul, hold that thought right there. I want to keep you on one more segment, because I know you got to get to your family, but we got to take a quick break and then finish that thought, and then I'll cut you loose because I know you got to get to your family. Cool?
9: 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He's on hold.
2: Okay.
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2: 243-3333. If you're just tuning in, Paul Gessing is joining me. Paul, someone texted, what does Paul Gessing think of ranked choice voting?
0: Not a fan.
2: Me neither. I think it the poop rises to the top with that. But that's my simple term for it. Let's get back to tax cuts versus tax incentives, Paul. And then we'll get you to your family so you can go eat dinner and enjoy your graduation.
0: Well, thank you. A tax cut is something like a reduction in the personal income tax rate, corporate income tax, capital gains, you know, a broad tax reduction that may not apply to everybody, but applies to most people, especially productive people. And that's the thing that we certainly struggle with in the state of New Mexico is getting people to work. So a tax incentive is something that's narrowly drawn up for one business group or another. And it doesn't mean they're bad things. It just means that they are really only available to a very narrow segment of the population, predominantly businesses. And that's fine, but it's just not something. And typically in New Mexico, the other problem is that they do these for a limited duration of time. And as a business, you need some certainty. You want to have a policy in place. If you're going to build a factory, if you're going to hire hundreds of people, you kind of prefer something that you think is going to be around for a long time, you know, not a 3-year window. And that's the way they've done things. The legislature famously, for example, has a limited duration gross receipts tax elimination for doctors for the things that they buy for their doctor's office. Well, that expires in, I think, 2028. Well, it's not good enough to attract people and doctors to the community. And we're still seeing a loss of physicians and doctors. Even though we saw the law change, the medical malpractice, things improved, but this legislature, this governor, the philosophy is, well, we're going to do a few things, and gosh darn it, if that's not good enough, we just don't want to come back and have to deal with all this again. When reality is, every state out there right now is looking for more medical professionals, more doctors to come to the state. And so New Mexico just doesn't compete at the same level. And you have the education system, you have the crime issues, you have all the other things on top of that. And that's a tough thing for a medical professional who's got a young family to say, yeah, I want to go to New Mexico.
2: Yeah, where I could be sued for my entire career, you know?
0: Right. Even if the medical malpractice improves things, you've still got the GRT, the crime, the education system, and all those things to boot.
2: This from the text line. How much tax dollars has the cannabis industry generated in revenue? How much tax revenue has a cannabis industry generated in New Mexico so far? Do you know those numbers, Paul?
0: Not off the top of my head, but somewhere in the recesses, I think, since they legalized, from a tax perspective, it's generated approximately $1 billion. So, it's been legal for, 4 or 5 years, and they've generated a few hundred million dollars of, I believe, taxes every year. So it's generating revenue, but just like everything else, what is being done with that revenue? And, of course, then there's externalities and harms related with marijuana and other drug use that it's not being necessarily factored into that as well, because...
2: And what are we spending on oversight and the crime impact and the young people checking themselves into emergency rooms with marijuana poisoning?
0: You're right. There's all kinds of externalities on that one. And it would be nice. I'm not expecting it. But, you know, the legislature and the governor should be in the business. And the LFC tries to do this to an extent, but you know, they've only got so many resources. They should do a study, and maybe they have, of 5 years in or however many years in we are with marijuana legalization, kind of trying to do a cost-benefit analysis.
2: Yeah, which will never happen.
0: Typically, they don't want answers to those kinds of questions. They often get things like, well, we're doing free child care, and we've done it since November. What's that done to the workforce? What's that done to the workforce?
2: They'll never give you those hard numbers. Paul, how can people get a hold of you?
0: Go to riograndefoundation.org, errorsofenchantment.com, and I've got a really exciting podcast coming out on Thursday with former State Senator Jacob Candelari on Tipping Point, New Mexico. We talk about the he's representing Duke Rodriguez and the plaintiffs against the governor on the free child care.
2: That'll be a good one.
0: Go into the Energy Transition Act a little bit, because he was the lead sponsor on that bad legislation, which he's had a little bit of a change of heart on. I won't oversell it. He's not completely for overturning it, but interesting conversation. He's a very eloquent, very smart man.
2: Paul, thanks for the time. Give the family a hug from me. Tell your daughter congratulations. Go enjoy dinner. Happy birthday to you, my man.
0: Thanks, Eric. Take care, man.
2: Take care. Let's take a quick break. When we come back, we're going to give away some Isotopes tickets.
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2: 243-3333, your reaction to Paul guessing. We got a lot of text messages I want to get to. But first, we're going to give away some Isotopes tickets. A four-pack. It's for June 24th against the Salt Lake City Bees. Salt Lake City Bees. So 243-3333, random caller at Man Candy's discretion. You can get a four-pack of Salt Lake City Bees versus the Isotopes. Now, listen, if you win, they're going to reach out to you, and they'll call you when the tickets come in. They're not physically in yet, so there's that. But 243-3333, the random caller at Man Candy's choosing will win that four-pack of tickets to the Salt Lake City Bees. And it's always fun out there. I've said this before. Hot dogs always taste better at the ballpark. So there's that. So 243-3333. And if you win them, get them and go. And eat a hot dog. And drink a beer and think of me. Yes, yes. This bud's for you. Just yell it into the universe. I'll channel it somehow. I once had an alpaca sweater. If this is true, I wish you had it still. It got wet and it stunk. Where did you get an alpaca sweater from, Texter? I need details. Somebody texted, we need to go all in on nuclear weapons. I don't know what that means. Like, manufacture them here? This is Paul, and I want to congratulate Paul on all he does. My brother makes soap, and patchouli was a thing. I have no idea what it smells like. It smells like a liberal. Go to any No Kings protest, and the patchouli will hit you. Stings the nostrils. Smells of liberalism and fear. Oh. Heesh. Ego. This is snowflake, and I don't wear deodorant at the No Kings protest because it's a sign of corporate greed. My pits sweat so much. I dab them with towelettes. The little towelettes. But they still, it comes down my hips. And then it chafes at the belt line because I don't believe in deodorant. Maybe I should try patchouli.
5: Oh.
2: Where is she going to high school? I have no idea where Paul's daughter's going to high school.
5: Yeah, we wouldn't tell you anyway.
2: Can she drive a manual? It's a good question. Only if Paul Gessing teaches her. It's cost prohibitive to teach kids a manual. You can't do it when they're first learning. It's better to teach them solid foundational skills and then transition them into a manual. I could take a kid out and teach them a manual in about 30 minutes, but that's after they've been practicing driving in general. You don't want to add the clutch and everything else. See, back in the day, you could do that. There wasn't as much traffic. There wasn't meth addicts on the road. There wasn't all this nonsense. Now, it's no hold bars road rage out there. And you can't fender tap anyone because a little tap, say they go to clutch and brake or clutch and accelerate at the same time and they roll back and they hit the car behind them, that's thousands of dollars now. Mm. So there is no way you're going to teach a manual off the top. They need solid foundational skills and an automatic transmission, and then you can teach them how to drive a manual. So there's that.
5: Ted was your winner, by the way.
2: Oh, Ted, congratulations, Ted. Go to the game. Let's see. I'm going to make sure. My lady is a general practitioner. Her kids are in their 20s. Only one of them lives in the state. Good thing for nuclear weapons. I don't know why the nuclear weapons is there. What does that mean? Alpaca sweater, a gift. That's thoughtful. Alpaca is twice as warm as wool. Really? I had no idea. And it retains its insulating ability even when wet, but smells like a wet, dirty camel, which I have never smelled, by the way. I think I rode a camel at one of those Shriner circuses. What's that, Man Candy? No. So somebody texted they had an alpaca sweater and it got wet. And I said, where'd you get it from? And it was a gift. And then educated me that alpaca is twice as warm as wool and retains its insulating ability even when wet, but smells like a wet, dirty camel from Uranus. Why do I have to drop that in?
5: I don't know why. We're all right, astrological around here.
2: Let's get to some fun facts and get the hell out of here.
5: Okay.
2: Our skeletal system regenerates every decade through a process called remodeling. It's a constant process where damaged bone tissue is broken down and replaced by new, healthy bone tissue. That is not happening in my body. My body skeleton was like, bleep you, I give up. So if there is a remodeling, we ain't remodeling this crap. This bleep show can go to hell.
5: You better pray for stem cells.
2: Jam us with some stem cells and we'll still probably reject it, you bleep hole. Now go to another hot yoga class.
5: That's it.
2: Eric, people use patchouli oil to hide the smell of pot. Someone texted that.
5: It doesn't work. I'm just here to tell you people.
2: Uranus smells like ass, like a donkey. Quote Tim Keller, the narwhal adds a layer to its tusk each year. These layers offer insight into both their age and the conditions in which they live, such as the level of pollution, temperature levels, and even their diet. What the bleep is a narwhal? Why does it feel like it's some type of walrus or something? Does anybody know roughly half of all motels in the U.S. are owned by people of Indian descent. Shocker. And supposedly one-third of motels are owned by someone with the last name Patel. Make of that what you will. Up until 2018, stores in Oklahoma were required to sell craft beer at room temperature.
5: Oh.
2: It couldn't be refrigerated. Oh. That's what IPA is supposed to be warm.
5: I can't do that.
2: Well, that's what it was designed for, right? To travel across the ocean, man, Candy. Yeah,
5: exactly, but I still...
2: But it is disgusting. By the way, I'm hoping to start a new segment on Monday. We're going to drink some spirits live on air. I'm hoping. Narwhal is a well. Curly, long tooth gave rise to unicorn myths.
5: But I still think it's like a walrus with the long pointed tusk, but I'm not sure.
2: 96% of homes in the U.S., have a bottle of ketchup.
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7: From ABC News, I'm Dave Backer. Six states holding midterm primary elections today in a closely watched Kentucky Republican primary. Incumbent Congressman Thomas Massey has conceded to Trump-endorsed challenger Ed Gallerine. Massey spoke to supporters after he says he spoke to Gallerine.
8: I have called and conceded the race. We've been honorable the whole time, and we're going to stay that way.
7: The president posting on social media tonight, quote, he was a bad guy about Massey. And then he said he deserves to lose. The Justice Department preparing to bar the Internal Revenue Service from investigating past actions of President Trump, his sons, and their companies. As part of the DOJ settlement of President Trump's lawsuit against the IRS, ABC Justice reporter Alex Mallon reports.
10: We saw from the Justice Department post a new document, an addendum to this settlement agreement from yesterday, that basically preclude the IRS from mounting any further investigations of President Trump, his family, or companies that are associated with him. This is an extraordinary legal document that goes well beyond the settlement that we saw. Critics are basically describing this as a self-pardon by the president to preclude any further IRS investigations of his company or his businesses.
7: New details emerging about Monday's deadly shooting at a San Diego Islamic Center. Authorities say the security guard police delayed the shooter on their way in, engaging in a gun battle so that 140 children inside the mosque could go into hiding as police came. ABC's Alex Stone is in San Diego tonight.
11: They believe the shooters chose to leave when they heard sirens coming on their way outside, shooting and killing two more victims. The FBI says it has recovered writings. It describes those writings as a manifesto. It says that the manifesto, as they describe it, is full of hate against all religions and against multiple races. Alex Stone, ABC News, San Diego.
7: More than 830 flights canceled as a line of storms from Texas to Toronto causes ground stops and ground delays. 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
7: A 56-year-old mother and grandmother fell to her

0: $50,000 in the sticker price. Car insurance costs have surged 37% in the past 5 years, and that doesn't even take into account the price of gas.
1: Kraft Heinz Company Tuesday unveiling Jell-O Simply. It's a pre-made version of the popular gelatin dessert without artificial sweeteners or colorings. The company says the product is made with fruit juice and at least 25% less sugar than regular Jell-O. Sales of pre-made gelatin and gelatin have fallen 21% over the last 4 years, according to market research company Nielsen IQ. Dave Packer, ABC News.
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9: He's here. He's here. 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

our number, 877-381-3811, 877-381-3811. Obviously, lots going on again today, and we're going to keep an eye on this election. We're rooting for a real hero, Gowron, running against Massey. He's really turned out to be quite the slug. More on him later. I want your thoughts on this. I've asked Mr. Producer, Mr. Call Screener, to clear the call board for your input. I'm quite serious about this. 877-381-3811. When we suddenly hit the brakes and called off the planned military operation against the Iranian regime, we did that yesterday, it was clear to me that something was going on. We gave the regime 2 to 3 days to come to some arrangement that presumably includes no nukes. What does it mean when we say no nukes? Are there scientists going to forget what they developed? How long can we keep that in a box? What happens to

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0: Well, overwhelmingly so far, in one form or another, the Levin audience here wants us to defeat this regime. Let's see how it goes. I'm taking them one at a time, one person at a time. Let's go to Lewis Pembroke Pines on Sirius XM Satellite. Yes, Lewis, what do you think?
16: Hey, Mark, thank you for taking my call.
0: Yeah.
16: I just put gas in my car. I'm in South Florida, and $4.59. Man, that's a lot of money for me. And I understand the Iran conflict and these
0: and
16: people.
0: 3 years ago, it was costing you $5.11.
16: I understand. And listen, I'm okay with paying it for a couple, maybe a few more weeks, but it's going to start to hurt inflation. It's going to start to...
0: Here's my question. Have you ever read about the Greatest Generation and what they put up in World War II, what they put up with?
16: Yes. I grew up...
0: Let me just finish. You're really suffering that badly, Lewis? Is that it?
16: I endured a civil war. I lived through a civil war.
0: Okay, where are you from?
16: I was born in Nicaragua. My father was a lawyer.
0: Okay, hold on. Slow down a second. So, you endured a civil war, and we're talking about the price of a gallon of gasoline, right?
16: Yeah, but Mark, but let me make my point.
0: Go ahead.
16: Look, my issue with this is I'm concerned that this is going to destroy Trump's presidency and the following people.
0: Well, let's slow down a second, because you're moving too fast for me. Because I want to pin you down on a few things so you can explain yourself. Destroy the Trump presidency. So let's say this ends with a deal. How are the Democrats going to treat that deal? What are they going to say about the deal? Whatever the deal is, what are they going to say?
16: Yeah, listen, the Democrats are crazy. You're never going to...
0: Okay, you got to play along so we can do this. So they're going to attack it if there's a deal. What if he literally defeats them in the next 60 days? I mean, we've already been... What, ceasefire for 2 weeks, for 6 weeks now? And defeats them. What are the Democrats going to say then?
16: They're never going to agree with it.
0: Correct.
16: They're never going to give him credit.
0: Because the fact that he decided to stop them from having nuclear weapons was all they needed. So if you really want to win the midterm elections, what is the best outcome in Iran?
16: Look, Mark, if they make a deal, do you really think that these people, these crazy people in Iran are going to keep their deal?
0: Not for a minute. No, I don't think they'll honor it for a minute. No, I don't.
16: Okay, so what are we...
0: So they need to be defeated, is your point.
16: But they need... When are you going to... How many Islamists do we have to kill?
0: We don't have to kill any.
16: Oh, what do you mean? Oh, then how are we going to win this?
0: You said you were in a civil war in Nicaragua, weren't you? How many troops did we have in Nicaragua from the United States?
16: Let me tell you something. Reagan armed these Contras, right? These people were drunk. They couldn't fight. They didn't want to fight.
0: You're absolutely wrong. Maybe some of the ones that you knew were drunk, but he armed the Contras, and they did a hell of a job, actually. And then when Reagan left, Noriega's back because the Democrats wouldn't do a damn thing about him. He's got an iron grip on Nicaragua right now. But look, then your position is, okay, let them get nuclear weapons. Because what was your response to this?
16: Mark, if Trump loses...
0: Will you answer a question? I asked you a question. What would you have done if you're Trump and you think you need to deal with this because they're getting a nuclear weapon?
16: Listen, if they get a nuclear weapon, we die. I die. We all die.
0: Okay, so he had to do something about it, right?
16: Jesus Christ. We die. We all die. Okay.
0: I said okay. So he had to do something about it, right?
16: Okay, but he is doing something about it. But politically, there is an election that we're going to have, and he's going
0: to
16: lose power.
0: We're all aware of this. And I said to you, all right, thanks for your call. Mr. Producer, am I missing something? Going in circles here, man. I'm not trying to be rude. But we're going out left field, then we're going to the right field bleachers. I'm trying to bring you back. You and I agree that he needed to deal with it. And now we're talking about how do you end this, and you don't have an answer, or I can't figure it out, so I got to move on. I got a full board here. So nothing personal, Luis. Let's go to Scott, Colorado Springs, Colorado, on a Sirius XM satellite. How are you?
17: Yes, sir. I'm doing great. Thanks for taking my call.
0: You got
17: it. Two quick points. One, I think President Trump has absolutely earned the benefit of a doubt. So I'll continue to extend that to him. Two, I can't help but wonder, as you see kind of the, what some describe as a conciliatory tone over in China, and now he's seemingly pushing back another deadline for Iran. You know, people may question, okay, is he getting a little bit softer or backing away from his positions? And I just don't see it that way. I think he is going overboard in trying to demonstrate his willingness to
0: make a deal.
17: All
0: right, let's say we get a great deal. Is that okay?
17: The point I'm trying to make is I think he knows we're not going to get a good deal. At this point, he's setting the stage to just unleash.
0: Okay, but I don't disagree with you. I'm just saying, let's say we get a great deal. Is that a good thing?
17: You know,
0: in other words, let's think for ourselves. Let's put aside Trump. Let's say we get a so-called great deal. Is that a good thing? It's a problem, isn't it?
17: I don't think that at this stage a great deal exists, nor does Trump believe a great deal exists.
0: All right. You're right. A great deal does not exist in my view either. All right. Thank you for your call as well, Scott. Appreciate it. Let's go to Charles, Cleveland, Ohio, Sirius XM satellite. Charles, how are you?
18: I'm very good, and I really enjoy listening to you the last 20 years, and Victor Davis Hanson also. So I'm going to be very brief because I was told to be very brief and respect your call, the other callers. I'm African American. The only reason I'm bringing that up is because if you listen to the mainstream media, they think that, you know, we're all Democratic and anti-Trump. And
0: yep.
18: But as far as the Iran war, I was 18 years old in 1979 when the Ayatollah, you know, took the prisoners, the hostages.
0: Mm-hmm.
18: And we should have been doing something about this for the past 47 years. So I wholly and wholeheartedly support Donald Trump. But one thing I would say is that, and this may be going on, we need to actually find a way to communicate to the Iranian people directly. I know they shut down their internet so that they couldn't hear the truth, what was going on, but we need to somehow drop paraphernalia, documents, or...
0: What should we tell them?
18: Be able to... Well, we need to tell them the truth. I mean, we need to tell them the fact that we are here to liberate them, to help them.
0: But hold on, are we there to liberate them?
18: Yeah.
0: I don't hear anybody talking about that.
18: Well, exactly. I mean, because they're afraid to say regime change.
0: And yeah, because they'll be attacked like I'm attacked, but I don't really give a damn that I'm attacked, to be honest with you.
18: Yeah,
0: but,
18: go ahead. The thing is, what President Trump is doing, he's trying to, you know, secure peace and security for our nation for the next 100 years, and people are, you know, worried about the price of gasoline.
0: Yeah,
18: so,
0: it's very
18: weird. Just outrageous, but, the other thing I'll just say...
0: And by the way, it's a very temporary increase. We all know that. Go ahead, I'm sorry.
18: Exactly. And no, I appreciate it. And I'll say very briefly, Donald, you know, President Trump, he got a lot of the black vote during the last election.
0: Mm-hmm.
18: We know he's not up for a re-election, but I think, you know, whether it's J.D. Vance or Rubio, whoever it is, I think they need to focus on still trying to engage the black community. I've noticed that President Trump only has one African-American in his cabinet, We're here to support him. There's a lot more that we can do if given the opportunity. So, but again, thank you for allowing me to have an audience with you.
0: All right. Thank you, sir. Appreciate it. Let's keep going. Gene, Bend, Oregon. Hold on here. My screen is all screwed up. Sirius XM satellite is wide awake tonight. Go right ahead, please.
19: Yeah. So I'm a Warhawk. Have been ever since the Shah was deposed. I spent 2 years in Germany on a Czech border. And our nation has never been designed to be a world power. Our political will changes every 4 years. Remember what Bush the Younger said. We want to fight them over there so we don't fight them over here, and now we're fighting them over here. I'm a Warhawk. We should take that island. But,
0: right?
19: The world has been playing us for fools for over 100 years. We need to withdraw from NATO, withdraw from the UN, keep our big stick, keep the biggest Navy in the world, keep the strong, hardcore Marine Corps, and if you mess with us, you get the horn. And then we pull back. We need to pull all our troops back home and dominate this world economically, not militarily.
0: All right, my friend. All right. I appreciate your call very much. We'll be right back.
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0: I want to salute the administration, the president, and so forth. It's just announced the Justice Department is going to be creating an anti-Semitism advisory committee to provide recommendations on strategies to counter rising anti-Semitism in schools and local communities. You'll never get that out of a Democrat administration. Never. Never. So congratulations to the president, the attorney general, the whole kit and caboodle over there. They'll be led by our friend Leo Terrell. Is a very good man. Now, let me address this first here. I'm very excited about our new sponsored chapter. And I spoke to the founder the other day, and this is a man who really wants to help you, really is serious about doing the best he can to help you get the right Medicare program. So if you're turning 65 or are older, then I know you're like me and you're getting bombarded with Medicare spam. And as time goes on towards the fall, it gets horrendous. It gets overwhelming. So it's important to get ahead of this. This involves your life, your health, your finances. And, of course, all this spam is annoying. It's confusing. Mailers, robocalls, ads targeted to you everywhere you watch and listen. They all claim different things. So what you need is to be able to go through this process without all the stress, with real, honest help from someone who knows what they're talking about. And that's what Chapter provides. That's what they're all about. And that's why you ought to call them. My friends at Chapter cut through the confusion and simplify the process. As a matter of fact, I had a call this week. I'm going to have a call next Monday on Memorial Day, and we're going to go through all of our coverage, my wife and me, all of our prescriptions, and we're going to see if we have the right program, and if not, we're going to make adjustments right now, and we're going to be very prepared. And that's what they'll do for you. And they want to make this stage of your life less stressful, starting with a Medicare plan that actually fits your needs. It covers your doctors, your specialists, your medicines at the best rate possible. And you don't have to wait until the fall to educate yourself and to be poised and, in some cases, act right now. Now, you may like what you have. That's fine. But wouldn't you like another set of eyes to make sure it's the best you can get? So dial #250, #250, say the keyword Medicare help. And they'll walk you through. 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They'll look at the best options that they believe are available and discuss them with you. I wouldn't wait. In fact, I would act right now. A call with Chapter is free. And it takes under 20 minutes to get started. That's no time at all when you talk about what's at stake here. So dial #250, say the keyword Medicare help. That's #250. #250, say the keyword Medicare help. All right, let's go back to some callers here. If I can get my call page back up here. All right. Let us go to Tony Clifton, New Jersey, the great WABC. Hi, Tony.
5: Hi, Mark. Good question tonight, my thought. Number one, yeah. I defer to William Tecumseh Sherman in Total Warfare. And if you study the Civil War, student of West Point, both him and my favorite Ulysses, they believed in total warfare. Without that, they could have never moved forward. In fact, even though they did have total warfare, there was still a lot of trouble down south that Ulysses and other presidents had to deal with.
0: You're right.
5: I insist on total warfare. Well, warfare. Number two is my most important. No deal should be made like the president deferred to the request, you know, to stop the war. When these countries that requested it, there was only one that was in the Abraham Accords, and that was the UAE. The rest of them aren't in the Abraham Accords. So what's going to happen and what needs to happen is that we don't have NATO anymore. But what we need is the same kind of world order and control that we have with the Abraham Accords. In other words, if anyone wants to get in on what's going on, the peace solution, the money-making solution, you need to go through Accords.
0: I think first we have to literally defeat Iran. The only way we can ensure that they won't develop nuclear weapons in the future is to destroy the regime. Their scientists aren't going to forget this stuff. Their knowledge base isn't going to go away. And the only way to defeat the regime is for the people to rise up. And it is ridiculous to ask the people to rise up with their bare hands. They've already been through hell on earth, and so they need to be armed. And there is some reason or some element that apparently doesn't agree with that. And I'm sorry, but if you're going to tell people, rise up and take your country back, you need to help them with arms. We don't need to send in ground troops. You just don't. Tony, don't get mad. I got to go. Thanks for your call. Keep calling. All right, let's go to Mary, Paducah, Kentucky, the great WKYX. Go.
6: Hey, Mark, thanks for taking my call.
0: I think it. We
6: should continue the war. We should continue the war with Iran because we can't afford for them to get nuclear weapons.
0: Mm-hmm.
6: And the isolationist, I mean, we don't have the luxury we did in the Second World War of the Pacific and Atlantic Ocean protecting us. Because, you know, a ballistic missile doesn't care how far the ocean is, it can still hit you. So
0: you're right.
6: I think we should wipe out their regime and like you say, arm the Iranian people.
0: I mean, if there were ever a people that wanted to rise up, it's those people. They've demonstrated it three times, and this last time they lost 50,000 people in a matter of days. It's outrageous. It's disgusting what happened to those people. Mary, I'm with you, brother. You take care of yourself. Let's go to Bogota, Colombia, calling WMAL on the WMAL app. How are you, Blaze?
7: I'm fine, thank you, sir. Thank you for taking my call.
0: Got it.
7: My point is that President Trump is a person who has made his career around making deals, and I'm very much afraid. Concerned that he may not understand the nature of this Islamic regime. This Islamic regime operates on a religious imperative. They don't make deals. They actually can't make a deal. If they think that Allah says they have to have nuclear weapons, then they have to have nuclear weapons. They can't make a deal. And it's an Islamic regime. And so when I don't know what President Trump thinks he's accomplishing when he speaks to the foreign minister or the president or the press, because those guys, they have no power. It's an Islamic regime. The power is the supreme leader. And I'm afraid that he's...
0: You're a law professor, too. Unfortunately, that music means we got to go. A hard break at the top of the hour. Thank you for calling, sir. Excellent call. In fact, all the calls have been excellent. We'll be right back.
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15: From ABC News, I'm Dave Packer. Primaries in six key states tonight. Polls have just closed in Idaho and Oregon. In a closely watched Kentucky congressional race, incumbent Congressman Thomas Massie has conceded to Trump-endorsed challenger Ed Gelrein.
16: Republican Congressman Thomas Massie of Kentucky was President Trump's number one political target this year. Massie now losing that primary. Trump was furious at Massie for his push to release the Epstein files, his opposition to the war with Iran. Trump even personally campaigning for Massie's primary challenger, ex-Navy SEAL Ed Gelrein. This was the most expensive primary in House history, upwards of $32 million spent. And before the polls closed, Massie telling me that no matter what happens, he will continue to speak his mind, even if that means crossing the president.
15: ABC's Jay O'Brien. The Senate narrowly advanced an Iran war powers resolution this afternoon. It's the first time the Senate has approved moving forward with the resolution after seven failed votes. Republican Senator Bill Cassidy switched his vote after getting primaried over the weekend by a Trump-endorsed challenger. Authorities revealing new details on that deadly attack on an Islamic center in San Diego, describing two teenage gunmen who they say charged into the facility in body armor and multiple weapons, killing three people. Hawa Abdullah, the daughter of hero security guard Amin Abdullah, who was killed, is now speaking out.
17: My father, my dad. He was a loving father, husband, son, brother, and uncle. To me, my dad was a role model. He was a best friend. He was the best, absolute best dad in the world. He was my protector.
15: Abdullah spotted the suspect and opened fire. Authorities are convinced he helped save lives. Ebola cases in Central Africa soaring over the last 24 hours. An American doctor infected, transferred to a U.S. military base in Germany in a protective bubble. You're listening to ABC News.
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15: Severe storms across multiple states with millions of Americans on alert for dangerous thunderstorms and damaging winds. ABC News Chief Meteorologist Ginger Zee reports fire hazards increasing on the West Coast.
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1: The Bain Fire east of Los Angeles, forcing families to flee. Multiple people reportedly injured. And some 750 firefighters battling the Sandy Fire outside Los Angeles that exploded Monday. Winds and heat fueling the flames again.

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8: 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Our number, 877-381-3811, 877-381-3811. Rich, can you, let's see. I have a problem with my screen here, believe it or not. You sent this to me. One second, folks. I got to find something here. The post the president made today, do you have that there? Any chance that you can send it again? Because I can't find it. I found it. Here we go. The president posted this last night, became aware of it today, because the War Powers Act vote in the U.S. Senate that's been taking place, they had a preliminary vote 50-47, which he lost. But a lot of the Republican senators, or at least enough of them, were not there. You should know right now in the race in the 4th Congressional District in Kentucky between Gowran and Massey. Gowran, it's early yet. It is what it is, has a very significant lead. It looked like about 13 points. So we shall see. We're going to keep an eye on that one. In the end, Massey basically was saying he was running against the Israeli lobby. I don't get it. These guys are kind of nuts anymore. But no, he was running against Trump. He didn't want to, but Trump was definitely running against him, if you will. And so I had written this a couple of months ago on the War Powers Act, because I think what Congress is doing is outrageous, quite frankly, from a constitutional perspective, and a lot of constitutionalists agree with me. So I had posted this, and the president reposted it last night. The truth about war powers. Fact. No president of either party has accepted the constitutionality of the 1973 War Powers Act. Every president has viewed it as a violation of separation of power, the president's Article II plenary power to run foreign policy and his authority as commander-in-chief. Fact, the Supreme Court has never ruled on the act's constitutionality and likely never will. Indeed, Congress itself is split on the issue, with Democrats supporting Democrat presidents and Republicans supporting Republican presidents. The War Powers Act is nothing but a political tool used by members of Congress, typically against the president of the opposite party. Their arguments mostly switch from one side to the other, depending on who the president is. Fact. The first draft of the Constitution of the United States provided that Congress would have the power to make war. The delegates at the Constitutional Convention rejected that language and changed it to declare war. intentionally watering it down because they did not believe a body with numerous members was institutionally capable of making such decisions.

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4: He's here. He's here. 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
5: All right, ladies and gentlemen, Thomas Massey was defeated in a very strong way. President's been doing pretty well with his choices, hasn't he? Massey decided that the best way to get votes was to blame the Jews. He never attacked Trump. In fact, they put out some misleading texts 4 or 5 hours before the polls closed. Selena Zito caught them, posted it, then the president reposted it and called him out and told him to cut it out. He had backed him in 2022. He didn't back him now. He obviously was backing Girl Ryan, and who's a great guy. He was on the program, as you know, Friday, and we endorsed him. And a lot of conservatives got behind him, actually. A lot of the woke right, a lot of the Islamists, a lot of the Marxists, a lot of the Democrats backed Massey because they hate you. They hate Mr. and Mrs. America. They hate our country. They just do. Some of them pretend to be America first when they keep trashing our traditions, our country, the president. Some of them make no bones about hating the country. The Marxists and the Islamists for sure. And much of the leadership in the Democrat Party. But to be clear, President Trump beat him. President Trump beat Cassidy in Louisiana. That's two. And Cassidy, why wouldn't he go after Cassidy? I already mentioned this the other day. I mean, Cassidy voted to have him removed from office in a phony impeachment, the second impeachment, and removed from office when he already was out of office. Remember that one? It was very weird. But we want to make sure he can never get elected again, which is what they tried to do. And so what do they expect? And as I said, this sort of thing is not new, that a president wants to shape his party. He's the head of the party while he's president, for sure. And that's what he did. Massey was a bad dude, just a bad guy, reliable Democrat vote in many respects. Oh, and our friend Ann Coulter's back. I thought she disappeared, didn't you, Mr. Producer? And we don't know where she's been, but she's back. She's out from under her rock. And she's flailing away. She was always a big Buchanan supporter. And so many of the woke right types are Buchanan, but worse. But worse. And when Buchanan, early on in his career, when he was a speechwriter for Nixon and during those days, he was fantastic. He was just fantastic. As time went on, it's this paleo-conservative type. And now they have transitioned into something even worse. And they are represented in the rather illiterate pages of a magazine that self-identifies as the American conservative. It's not the American conservative. It's not a conservative of any kind. Run by some little creep. Forget his name. He always looks like he's out of it. Like he either needs to go to sleep or he just got up.

0: deal every time. 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
2: Has had a history of producing severe thunderstorms. Storms will continue to develop along this front from southern New England through parts of the Ohio Valley and Mid-Atlantic, and then continuing into the Mid-Mississippi Valley down into Louisiana and southeast Texas. The focus for severe thunderstorms will be this afternoon into early tonight across southern New England, southward to eastern Tennessee and western North Carolina. And these storms will be capable of producing flash flooding, damaging winds, and hail. The storms farther south will have some drenching rainfall that could produce flash flooding. It is going to remain quite hot across portions of the east with 90 degree readings from southeast New York all the way down to Florida. This is about 10 to 20 degrees above the historical average, and a few places are likely to break records. Behind the front, it is going to be much cooler over a large part of the central U.S., including the Great Lakes and central and northern plains, even into the Rockies. It is going to be mostly in the 50s and 60s, which is about 10 to 20 degrees below average. And these areas will be largely dry, though a few showers will move through parts of Montana into North Dakota. There could even be a rumble of thunder in parts of eastern Colorado. Another area of stronger storms will be across eastern New Mexico into West Texas this afternoon, and these storms may cause flash flooding as well as large hail and damaging winds. And the rest of the West will be largely dry, with many areas having plenty of sunshine. That's the weather across America. Buffalo, New York will be quite cool today with plenty of clouds and some rain and drizzle with a high around 60. In Houston, Texas, it's going to be much warmer with a few showers and a heavier thunderstorm and a high of 83. That's the nation's weather. I'm AccuWeather.com meteorologist Matt Rindy.
3: 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More is being learned about the two teenagers who opened fire at a San Diego mosque, killing three people before taking their own lives. Lisa Dwyer reports that both teens had a fascination with hatred.
4: Federal authorities say two teenagers who killed three people at a San Diego mosque met online and shared a broad hatred towards different religions and races. Hours before the attack, police were racing to find two teenagers who would ultimately be deemed responsible after the mother of one called police saying her son was suicidal and had run away. Police Chief Scott Wall credits the heroic efforts of a security guard who called in an alert even as he was engaged in a gun battle with preventing the attackers from getting any further.
5: Areas of the mosque where as many as 140 kids were within 15 feet of these suspects.
4: I'm Lisa Dwyer.
3: A shocking situation in New York City where a woman fell to her death through an open manhole. Correspondent Julie Walker reports on how it may have happened.
6: Tragedy on the streets of New York after a 56-year-old woman steps out of her SUV and falls down an open manhole to her death. Police say it happened late Monday night near Fifth Avenue and East 52nd Street in Midtown Manhattan. Con Edison says it's investigating why that manhole cover was off. Brady Metzger adds it to one of those concerns living in New York.
7: No, it is a big fear. I mean, I'm more scared of getting pushed into the tracks than I am of the manhole covers. But I did hear about that incident in Midtown. And yeah, it's scary because apparently she got out of the car. And then just like right when she got out of the car, the manhole was there and she plunged in.
6: The utility company sends its condolences to the grieving family and says safety remains our top priority. Julie Walker, New York.
3: It's 19 after. When we return on America in the Morning, business headlines, mortgage rates nearing 7% again after these messages.
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13: Midweek business is in. Welcome back. You're with America in the Morning. It's 20 after. Here's CNBC's Jessica Ettinger.
14: Wall Street opens this morning after a pullback for stocks yesterday while bond yields popped. The Dow was down 300 points, the Nasdaq down 200. Turns out investors dumped bonds on fears that inflation is heating up. That sent the yield on the 30-year Treasury soaring to its highest in nearly 20 years. Got to go back to 2007 for a 5.19% yield. Meantime, the yield on the 10-year Treasury rose too. And mortgage rates loosely follow that one. We could have 7% mortgages again. The average rate on a 30-year home loan popped to 6.75% yesterday.
15: The average rate on the 30-year fix just rose to 6.75%, according to Mortgage News Daily. That is the highest level since July 31st, came after the sharp spike in rates at the start of the war. We're now higher than that. Now, that move from the low of 5.99 to now 6.75 is a meaningful change in the housing affordability math. Buyer putting down 20% on a $420,000 home, roughly the national median. Their monthly principal and interest payment has gone from $2,012 to $2,179, a difference of $167. And add up the rising oil prices and that, it's real money.
14: CNBC's Diana Olick. One of the biggest names on Wall Street reports quarterly results today after the closing bell, AI chipmaker NVIDIA and its CEO Jensen Huang. We'll talk to investors on the earnings call.
16: Look, NVIDIA, that's what investors are focused on because there's no better sense in terms of the foundation, the perch, for what's going on in the AI revolution than NVIDIA. And I think what we're going to continue to see is the demand trends accelerating. We've seen that from our Asia checks. And physical AI hasn't even come. And that's why it's a get the popcorn out moment when the Godfather speaks on Wednesday.
14: Wedbush's Dan Ives on CNBC. Target also reports results today. Walmart tomorrow. Here's the former vice chairman of Target, Jerry Storch, on CNBC. He's now the CEO of Storch Advisors.
17: A few people know this, but they started the same year, and even Kmart started that year in 1961. But their paths have been very, very different since then. Walmart's a behemoth now. They're way outperforming Target. The question for Target is, are we going to start to see a turnaround under their new CEO? There's a lot of whispers out there. This may be one of the best quarters they've had in a while.
14: On today's watch list, we also get earnings from Hasbro, Analog Devices, and TJ Maxx and Marshall's parent TJX Companies. The Fed releases the minutes from its last meeting. Investors will look at those to get any hints on the direction of interest rates. And the NHL's conference finals begin tonight.
13: Thank you, CNBC's Jessica Ettinger. It's 24 after. Lawmakers move to limit President Trump's war powers. When America in the Morning continues after these messages.
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13: Trump's war powers in Iran on Tuesday, which comes after a fourth Republican joined nearly all Democrats after seven failed attempts. The 50-47 vote came after Louisiana Senator Bill Cassidy joined Senator Susan Collins of Maine, Lisa Murkowski of Alaska, and Rand Paul of Kentucky to move the resolution. Cassidy switched his vote days after he lost his primary election to a Donald Trump-backed candidate. The resolution would direct the president to remove United States armed forces from hostilities within or against Iran unless Congress authorizes a declaration of war. An approved bill that would have provided a legal marketplace for marijuana in Virginia has been vetoed by the state's governor, who many believed was in favor of passing. Correspondent Clayton Neville reports.
24: The proposal that was approved by lawmakers in Virginia would have had the retail market open January 1st with oversight from the Virginia Cannabis Control Authority. Anyone who is 21 years or older would have been able to buy weed. There would have been hundreds of stores statewide. Governor Abigail Spanberger, though, vetoed the legislation and called for retail sales to start July 1st instead. She proposed a series of changes to criminal penalties tied to marijuana possession, but lawmakers rejected those counters. Former Governor of Virginia Glenn Youngkin previously vetoed similar legislation, but Spanberger was expected by some to sign off on the bill. I'm Clayton Neville.
13: America in the Morning for Wednesday, May 20th, 2026 is produced by Jeff McKay. I'm John Trout. This is Westwood One.
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26: 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Right now in Albuquerque, it's 58 degrees at the Sunport. Here in downtown, it's 60 and the high today of 83. Up in Santa Fe, it's 51 degrees right now and the high expected of 70 degrees. An Albuquerque man and former APS school bus driver has pleaded guilty to charges involving sexual abuse material. KKOB's Michael Carlisle has more.
27: 33-year-old Patrick Bilbo entered the plea after investigators linked him through multiple cyber tips related to content shared through a messaging platform. Authorities say the investigation began in March, leading to his arrest in December. Bilbo had been hired by Albuquerque Public Schools in 2024 and was later fired following his arrest. As part of a plea agreement, he faces between 1 and 6 years in prison and will be required to register as a sex offender for life. Sentencing is scheduled for July. Michael Carlisle, News Radio KKOB.
26: Meanwhile, APD is reporting a fifth suspect has been arrested in the deadly attack on a man in the alleyway off Central behind a Frontier restaurant back on May 13th. More from KKOB's Francino Walker.
27: 33-year-old Patrick Bill.
8: 20-year-old Zakiya Umstead is charged with luring Eden Rock from the restaurant and setting him up for a deadly attack. She was arrested in Houston, Texas on Tuesday. Surveillance video showed four suspects exit a gray Jeep Cherokee and hide behind a nearby dumpster. As Umstead and Rock walked past the dumpster, Rock was attacked by the four men and later died. All four were arrested shortly after the murder. Umstead is charged with an open count of murder, conspiracy, and tampering with evidence. After the murder, Umstead had returned to her residence in Houston. Francina Walker, News Radio, KKOB.
26: On March 3rd, a woman was booked into the San Juan County Adult Detention Center on drug charges. Later that day, Sarah Giles was arrested after seven other female detainees overdosed on fentanyl, according to a San Juan County Sheriff's Office news release. She was charged with trafficking a controlled substance, fentanyl powder, and bringing contraband into the jail. The first overdose was reported before 7 o'clock on March the 3rd with a detainee who shared a cell with Giles. The victim was given Narcan and taken to the hospital. Surveillance video showed other detainees using fentanyl with her. Six other overdoses happened later that evening. Giles is being held in pretrial detention with a hearing scheduled for June 29th. Well, road safety is a priority as APD is calling on the community to stay focused on the road following a week that saw six fatal crashes across the city in just 7 days. May marks Motorcycle Awareness Month, and APD is urging motorists to stay alert for motorcyclists, bicyclists, and pedestrians, especially when changing lanes or approaching intersections. Officers remind drivers to slow down, avoid distractions, and double-check blind spots before turning or merging into traffic. Two major enforcement initiatives are in effect already this month. Operation Safe Summer in the Northwest Area Command focuses on speeding violations while traffic teams crack down on illegal off-highway vehicles and ATVs on the streets. Well, sad news this morning. New Mexico music is mourning the loss of a legend. Al Hurricane Jr., son of the late godfather of New Mexico music, Al Hurricane, has passed away. Known for carrying on his father's iconic sound and deep New Mexico roots, Al Hurricane Jr. was beloved across generations for his music, performances, and connection to the community. Fans and fellow musicians are sharing memories and tributes as New Mexico remembers another chapter in its musical legacy. According to a posting on the Facebook app, it is with a heavy heart that the Sanchez family shares the devastating and untimely passing of Hurricane Jr. He was a New Mexican music legend to all, but to us, he was an amazing father, grandfather, sibling, son, and friend. We truly appreciate all the prayers and support. We respectfully ask for privacy as we mourn as a family. Que viva el godson. Al Hurricane Jr. passing away. Well, the forecast for today in Albuquerque, the high 83. Up in Santa Fe, the high 70 degrees. Right now in Rio Rancho, it's 56. In Los Lunas, 59. And in Belen, it's 63. Stand by for the morning show with Bob Clark and Candy. I'm Sultan Chani Salcedo, 96.3 News Radio, KKOB.
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15: Hi, everybody. Good morning. Bob Clark with you here on 96.3 News Radio, KKOB. It is Wednesday, May 20th, D.C. down the hall. Candy sitting here right in front of my face. We'll have traffic for you coming up in just a few moments. Also talking to herself, apparently. Good morning, D.C. And good morning to you, Candy Cruz. How you doing this morning? There you go. That is much better.
16: Now it's really me.
15: Yeah. Did you, which elevator did you ride up in this morning? I'm assuming all three of them got cleaned, but... It smelled nice and fresh. You can tell they cleaned the carpets in there yesterday at some point.
16: I did notice an odor.
15: Well, it was an odor of...
16: Like a wet carpet smell, yeah.
15: Yes, exactly.
16: But I rode in the northern one, which I call the haunted elevator.
15: Why is that?
16: Because it growls at me sometimes.
15: Okay.
16: And it just does... It does weird things. Like, it'll go real slow sometimes, or sometimes it'll, you know, growl at the top and not the bottom, or the doors will open and then shut and then open again. Like, it just does weird, quirky... haunted elevator stuff to me.
15: I've never had that experience. in that elevator.
16: That makes
15: now,
16: sense.
15: I just step into whichever elevator door opens.
16: Well, yeah, because
15: I don't sit there
16: and
15: wait specifically for the north elevator, but I do know which one you're talking about.
16: Yeah.
15: And I do ride in that one occasionally, and I've never had that issue. There is one of the elevators, and maybe it happens in all three. This typically is something that happens on the way out of the building, on the way down after the show. But you get in there and the door closes. And then for whatever reason, the phone, there's some mystery voice on the phone that starts talking to you.
16: Yeah, that's probably the...
15: And a bunch of nonsense. I mean, it's not, hey, Bob, how's it going? It's more like, it's almost like it's a spam call or some sort. It's just really bizarre.
16: I bet that's the northern one, too.
14: It actually is a spam caller. I've heard about this.
15: Okay.
14: There's an active phone number in there, and sometimes they get spam calls.
16: No kidding?
15: I thought the phone was just like a direct line to a security guard or to, you know, for an emergency call if you got stuck.
14: It's supposed to be, but that's according to Joe. He told me that they do get spam calls, and sometimes it's really problematic because there's someone actually in there that could potentially need some help.
16: We got to get that number. Next April Fool's is going to be fantastic. We got to get that number.
15: Okay. You only have to wait 11 months.
16: Oh, I'm a good waiter.
15: Yeah. All right. Very good. Before you get to traffic, we have a celebrity birthday today, and it's a milestone. Cher turns 80.
16: That sounds
15: today.
16: About right.
15: 80. She was born in 1946. Her current boyfriend, they've been together about 3 years. He's a music producer and executive by the name of Alexander A.E. Edwards. Do you want to guess how old he is?
16: 26.
15: Well, no. You're not too far off.
16: Oh, God.
15: He's
16: really?
15: 40.
16: Really?
15: Yeah. She's 80. He's 40. And apparently they're getting married soon. Congratulations,
16: good
15: Cher.
16: Good luck, I guess.
15: 80 years old.
16: Yeah, that's...
15: What's he thinking? That was the first thing
16: I know exactly
15: of.
16: What he's thinking.
15: All right, let's get an update on traffic here on 96.3 News Radio, KKOB.
17: Looking at traffic on your bridge crossings and major connectors this morning, Rio Bravo Boulevard, Montaña Road, and Paseo del Norte are wide open with steady traffic flow in both directions. Major connectors like Coors Boulevard and Tramway are also flowing well with no backups to worry about across the bridges or surface streets at this hour.
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19: Good morning, New Mexico. Happy Wednesday. A slight chance of rain showers and thunderstorms. A high near 76 degrees in Santa Fe. 83 this afternoon in Albuquerque. Breezy this evening with a low of 47 degrees in Santa Fe. 54 in Albuquerque. More on your extended forecast at KOAT.com.
15: Here in Albuquerque this morning, we do have a temperature right now of 55 degrees. It's 52 in Rio Rancho. Elsewhere around the state this morning, it is 48 degrees up in Farmington, 58 in Socorro, 49 is the temperature over in Grants, and it's 48 degrees in the East Mountains in Edgewood. And right now up in Santa Fe, the temperature there as well, 48 degrees. We'll have another check on traffic with Candy coming up in just a few moments. Plus, this morning's news headlines are next on 96.3 News Radio KKOB.
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15: All right, 5:46 is the time this morning. In our news headlines for you, Russian President Putin travels to China to meet with President Xi just 1 week after President Trump's summit in Beijing. Senate passes a resolution aimed at ending the war in Iran. There were four Republicans who voted yes. DOJ to indict former Cuban President Raul Castro. President Trump endorses Texas Attorney General Ken Paxton in the GOP Senate race over incumbent John Cornyn. Republican Congressman Thomas Massie, harsh critic of the president, loses the GOP Kentucky primary to a Trump-endorsed candidate. Seven cabins fire in Lincoln County, grows to more than 16,000 acres and 0% contained. Sad news here, New Mexico music legend Al Hurricane Jr. passes away suddenly yesterday afternoon at the age of 66. GOP candidates for governor square off in a televised debate with just 2 weeks to go until the primary. A fifth suspect in a murder that happened last week near UNM next to the Frontier is arrested in Houston. APS graduation week continues. Today's ceremonies at Tingley Coliseum for West Mesa, Valley, and Rio Grande High Schools. Cumbre and Toltec Scenic Railroad announces they are delaying its Memorial Day opening due to elevated fire risk. They hope to be open by June 9th. In sports, NBA game one last night of the Eastern Conference Finals at Madison Square Garden. The Knicks, who were down 22 points to Cleveland with just 7:40 to go in the game, they roar all the way back, end up taking it to overtime and beating Cleveland there 115-104. And Isotopes baseball last night, they opened a series in Las Vegas with a 16-8 loss to the Aviators.
30: Morning, everybody.
15: That'll get you chair dancing.
30: Right?
15: So the Isotopes now have lost overall five straight. And I'll just blame myself because last Friday, you know, they did lose Thursday afternoon to Oklahoma City. They had won the first two games of that series. But on Friday morning, we had Forrest on to talk about the big weekend coming up and the check presentation to the city and the Isotopes in first place by three games. And they were eight games over 500.
30: Yeah.
15: They were playing very well. They had won, even with that loss on Thursday, they had won 10 of 12. And I'm like, Forrest, what's the big difference this year? And he's going on and on and on about how much better the team is and stability and pitching depth. And depth, and they haven't won since. So now they've lost five straight overall. So I don't know whether
16: the power is real, and we've got it.
15: I don't know, you know, whether to blame me or blame Forrest.
16: I blame you.
15: All right, I'm going to blame Forrest.
16: Okay.
15: But I did ask the question.
16: Yeah.
15: I could have just left well enough alone.
16: And we do legit have Jinx power, so I know that your power is real.
15: Apparently so. DC, that game last night, I actually, as I was kind of getting ready to wind down for the evening, I just thought, well, I haven't watched much of the Eastern Conference game one between the Cavs and the Knicks and MSG. I turned on the game. At that point, it was 93-78, I believe, Cleveland. I'm like, all right, well, I'm going to turn off the game, and I'm just going to get rid of it. And I wake up this morning, and I see the final score. I'm like, what?
14: Yeah.
15: And the Knicks were down 22 points.
14: Yes,
15: with,
14: they were.
15: Not just in the fourth quarter, with 7:40 left in the fourth quarter. So midway through the fourth quarter. And what, they outscored Cleveland 18-1 the rest of the way or something like that? Or well, I guess it would have been even more than that. Well,
16: better to wake up late
15: 23-1. Well, I mean, that's a historic comeback.
16: Crazy. It really is. That's impressive.
15: And then they score the first 9 points of overtime, and they end up winning by 11.
16: That's amazing.
15: So they were down 22, end up winning by 11. 33 points.
16: That's crazy.
15: 44-11, they outscored Cleveland after they were down 22 with 7:40 left.
16: That's bananas.
15: If Cleveland can find a way
16: to
15: forget about that one and go on to win the series, that would be a miracle. All right, let's get an update on traffic here on 96.3 News Radio KKOB.
17: Looking at traffic on your bridge crossings and major connectors this morning, Rio Bravo Boulevard, Montaña Road, and Paseo del Norte are wide open with steady traffic flow in both directions. Major connectors like Coors Boulevard and Tramway are also flowing well with no backups to worry about across the bridges or surface streets at this hour. If you see an accident, call the Traffic Tracker Hotline, 767-9167. I'm Grace Toledo from the 96.3 News Radio KKOB Traffic Center.
19: Good morning, New Mexico. Happy Wednesday. A slight chance of rain showers and thunderstorms. A high near 76 degrees in Santa Fe. 83 this afternoon in Albuquerque. Breezy this evening with a low of 47 degrees in Santa Fe. 54 in Albuquerque. More on your extended forecast at KOAT.com.
15: Here in Albuquerque right now, we do have a temperature this morning of 56 degrees. 52 is the temperature in Rio Rancho, and 48 is the temperature this morning up in Santa Fe. 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
29: 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Their names were McKenna, Gambino, and Wang. They came from different lands, and they spoke different tongues, but they all shared the same dream, America. They came for freedom, for opportunity, and traffic and weather together on the sevens. We won't let them down. So tune in McKenna, Gambino, and Wang for traffic and weather updates on the sevens for your commute. 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Merchant ships like the Mayflower, the Speedwell, or the Concorde drifted across an ocean to a new world led by names like Robinson, Clifton, and Smith. They left everyone they knew behind, but they all shared the same dream, America. They left to seek out religious freedom, adventure, and to find traffic and weather together on the sevens. We won't let them down. So tune in Robinson, Clifton, and Smith for traffic and weather together on the sevens for your commute. 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
15: 5:54 is the time this morning. The stock market was down Tuesday afternoon at the closing bell. The Dow was down 322 points. S&P was down 50, and NASDAQ was down 220 points. This morning, the futures are up right now a little bit. Dow futures are up around 120 points. S&P is up 24, and NASDAQ futures right now are up about 167 points. And we'll have those numbers for you coming up next hour or later this morning at 7:43 when we do our stock and business update with Lee Munson from Portfolio Wealth Advisors, and our opening bell sponsored by Sandia Area Federal Credit Union. Bob Clark, along with Dale Cornelius, Candy Cruz, 96.3 News Radio KKOB. We will have a brand new sweet deal for you coming up this week on Friday, but some previous sweet deals that are still available, including for Calibers, Calvary Christian Academy, Urgent Veterinary Surgical Suites, Skin and Soul Beauty Med Spa, and the Little Gym. 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Plus, the Albuquerque Isotopes, as we have noted, are on the road this week in Las Vegas. We do have tickets to give away every morning this week for a home game that's coming up next month to be played June 24th. And that'll be against the Salt Lake Bees. And you can win a family four-pack of tickets to that game. We'll do that giveaway at around 8:24 this morning. So you can just go to our website, abqisotopes.com. Bob Clark, along with Dale Cornelius, Candy Cruz, 96.3 News Radio, KKOB. And DC, during that commercial break, we all know Candy. We all know and love Candy, her quirkiness.
14: Of course.
16: That's generous.
15: And it's an adventure day to day. And for her, day to day, she oftentimes doesn't know what day it is.
16: Yeah.
15: And has to be reminded of it.
16: Terrible at it.
15: So I don't know. Tuesday has a feel. Friday has a feel. And they're not even close, right? So she was trying to figure out what day it was. And she goes, is it Tuesday or Friday? And it's like, Well, it's neither. And that's quite the large swath of options there.
16: But it ended up being right in the middle of those two, which makes my initial impression correct.
15: It's called Wednesday.
16: Yeah. It was... So technically, I was right because it was betwixt the two.
15: I mean, I could see getting, it's like, boy, is it Tuesday or Wednesday? But no, you're like, it's either Tuesday or it's Friday. No, if it were Friday, that would, it would definitely have a much different feel.
16: Yeah. It's especially got kind of heading a party feel on Friday.
15: Especially heading into the Memorial Day holiday weekend.
16: That's right.
15: Yeah.
16: The real Memorial Day.
15: Absolutely. And don't forget, we're all off next Monday there,
16: correct.
15: Grace.
14: Oh, so that's right.
15: You don't have to worry about traffic, Grace. DC's actually out this Friday. He's hitting the road early. So right. Jerry Wright will be on with us.
16: Okay.
15: He'll be producing on, make sure you tell him about the buttons there.
14: Oh, of course.
15: Because he's another one of these people that likes to just start turning and twisting knobs.
16: He's a knob twister.
15: He's a knob twister. Here's Andy Cruz with traffic.
16: Grace.
15: Oh, sorry, Grace.
17: Looking at traffic on your bridge crossings and major connectors this morning, Rio Bravo Boulevard, Montaña Road, and Paseo del Norte are wide open with steady traffic flow in both directions. Major connectors like Coors Boulevard and Tramway are also flowing well with no backups to worry about across the bridges or surface streets at this hour. If you see an accident, call the Traffic Tracker Hotline, 767-9167. I'm Grace Toledo from the 96.3 News Radio KKOB Traffic Center.
19: Good morning, New Mexico. Happy Wednesday. A slight chance of rain showers and thunderstorms. A high near 76 degrees in Santa Fe. 83 this afternoon in Albuquerque. Breezy this evening with a low of 47 degrees in Santa Fe. 54 in Albuquerque. More on your extended forecast at KOAT.com.
15: Here in Albuquerque this morning, we do have a temperature right now of 56 degrees. It's 52 in Rio Rancho. Elsewhere around the state, 48 up in Farmington, it's 58 down in Socorro, 49 in Grants over in the East Mounds in Edgewood, it's 48. And this morning in Santa Fe, also 48. News is next.
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9: From ABC News, I'm Sherry Preston. The Justice Department is expected to today announce charges against former Cuban leader Raul Castro in relation to the shootdown of two planes carrying humanitarian aid to migrants in the 1990s. It resulted in the deaths of three American pilots. More expected on that later today. A candidate endorsed by President Trump defeated in Kentucky Republican Thomas Massie's district in the primary on Tuesday. And in Texas, the president has made his choice in a Senate reelection runoff, Trump endorsing Attorney General Ken Paxton over incumbent John Cornyn, says ABC's Jay O'Brien.
20: It's a serious win for Ken Paxton in a ruby red state like Texas, where a Trump endorsement is worth its weight in gold. And it's a blow for John Cornyn, who really wanted to make a play for that MAGA base, although a lot of them were going to break for Paxton anyway. But it's not enough to push John Cornyn out of this race.
9: Questions persist about the nearly $1.8 billion IRS settlement that sets up a fund for people who claim to have been victimized by government. ABC's Jonathan Carl has more on an addendum as a part of that settlement that protects the Trump family's financial information going forward.
21: In an extraordinary move, the Justice Department declared the IRS is, quote, forever barred and precluded from auditing President Trump, his family, his oldest sons, and their companies, or pursuing any claims for past actions. It's part of the unprecedented settlement after President Trump dropped his $10 billion lawsuit against the IRS.
9: Americans are hitting the skies and the roads ahead of the holiday.
22: The majority of people who will be traveling this holiday weekend will be hitting the road. That's more than 39 million people, despite the pain at the pump. Now, the average price of regular gas this morning is about $4.55 a gallon, up from $3.18 this time last year going into the holiday weekend.
9: That's ABC's Alex Perez in Chicago. 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
23: I was in a wreck. I need a check.
24: 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I need a check.
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27: Carlos Uri Espinosa is the managing attorney, 2711 Carlisle Boulevard, Northeast Albuquerque.
30: Good morning, New Mexico. From your New Mexico Honda Dealers News Desk, I'm Sultan Chani Salcedo, 96.3 News Radio, KKOB. Right now, Albuquerque has a temperature of 60 degrees downtown, the high today 83. Santa Fe, it's 51 with a high of 70. Albuquerque police reporting a fifth suspect has been arrested in the deadly attack on a man in the alleyway off Central near the Frontier Restaurant on May 13th. More from KKOB's Francina Walker.
19: 20-year-old Zakiya Umstead is charged with luring Eden Rock from the restaurant and setting him up for a deadly attack. She was arrested in Houston, Texas on Tuesday. Surveillance video showed four suspects exit a gray Jeep Cherokee and hide behind a nearby dumpster. As Umstead and Rock walked past the dumpster, Rock was attacked by the four men and later died. All four were arrested shortly after the murder. Umstead is charged with an open count of murder, conspiracy, and tampering with evidence. After the murder, Umstead had returned to a residence in Houston. Francina Walker, News Radio, KKOB.
30: A former New Mexico middle school teacher has admitted that he raped one of his students after fostering a secret relationship with the victim through text messages and social media. Leonard Romero pled guilty in a packed San Miguel District courtroom Tuesday. The former Las Vegas middle school teacher taught at Memorial Middle School until 2023, when he was accused of having a sexual relationship with a teen student. He was arrested by New Mexico DOJ in 2024. Romero pled guilty to four counts of sexual penetration as a school employee and one count of criminal sexual contact of a minor. Romero's sentencing is expected in the next 3 months. He's facing up to 9 years in prison. Meanwhile, Albuquerque firefighters responding to another fire at a known former motel, rather, on the west side of town near Coors and I-40. Here's more from Natasha Leyva.
3: Crews were called to the former Motel 6 on Iliff just after 1 a.m. and found flames coming from the first floor room. Firefighters brought that fire under control in about 19 minutes with damage mostly contained to that unit. No injuries were reported. This marks the second fire at that location in less than a month. Crews also responded to a fire there on May 2nd. The city shut down the motel last year after identifying it as a hot spot for crime. Natasha Levin, News Radio, KKOB.
30: ABQ ride officials say safety is improving across the city's transit system as ridership also increases. Here's more from KKOB's Michael Carlisle.
4: According to a new quarterly report presented to the Albuquerque City Council, serious incidents and overall safety calls have declined while ridership continues to rise. The report shows security calls dropped 21% compared to the same time last year, while major incidents fell 38%. At the same time, ridership increased by 8% with nearly 2 million passengers recorded. City officials credit expanded safety programs, including transit safety officers and coordination with police, fire, and Albuquerque community safety. Michael Carlisle, News Radio KKOB.
30: Well, this morning, New Mexico music industry, as well as New Mexicans across the state, are mourning the loss of a legend. Al Hurricane Jr., son of the late godfather of New Mexico music, Al Hurricane, has passed away. Known for carrying on his father's iconic sound and deep New Mexico roots, Al Hurricane Jr. was beloved across generations for his music, performances, and connection to the community. Fans and fellow musicians are sharing memories and tributes as New Mexico remembers another chapter in its musical legacy. Al Hurricane Jr. passing away. Que viva el godson. He was 66. Stand by for more of the morning show with Bob Clark. The news brought to you by New Mexico Honda dealers. Traffic and weather together is next on the 7s. Right now in Santa Fe, it's 51. The high today, 70. Right now downtown Albuquerque, it's 60. I'm Sultan Chani Salcedo, 96.3 News Radio, KKOB.
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19: Good morning, New Mexico. A small rain and thunderstorm chance today with a high of 76 degrees in Santa Fe, 83 in Albuquerque. Breezy tonight with a low of 47 in Santa Fe, 54 in Albuquerque. More on your extended forecast at KOAT.com.
11: Traffic is quiet across the metro right now. Highway 528 in Rio Rancho is wide open. Highway 550 through Bernalillo cruising along as well. I-25 through downtown Albuquerque seeing steady movement without any delays. All through I-40 where east and westbound traffic is clear from new accidents. If you see an accident, call the traffic tracker hotline 767-9167. I'm Grace Toledo from the 96.3 News Radio KKOB Traffic Center.
19: Good morning, New Mexico. A small rain and thunderstorm chance today with a high of 76 degrees in Santa Fe, 83 in Albuquerque. Breezy tonight with a low of 47 in Santa Fe, 54 in Albuquerque. More on your extended forecast at KOAT.com.
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0: Where do you need us?
1: That should be the attitude.
0: And what time? And what station, by the way?
1: Right. Yeah.
0: Well, last night, the live debate aired on KRQE. They didn't have it actually on Channel 13. It did air on Channel 16, Fox. That's their sister station, Fox 505. But Doug Turner, Greg Hall, and Duke Rodriguez. And again, like the previous co-appearances and debates that we've seen with all three of these candidates, there weren't a lot of fireworks.
1: Right.
0: And there were very few disagreements on the main topics that we that were discussed. Whatever criticism they were launching out there was clearly aimed at the Democrats who are currently in office. And then, yeah, of course, also they were focusing a lot on Deb Haaland, since she is the runaway front runner,
1: right,
0: on the Democratic side, and expected to be the nominee. But they talked a lot about, obviously, crime, taxes, public safety, education, health care, CYFD, crime and public safety. Again, they were pretty much on the same page in terms of what they would do as governor. On taxes, there are some differences. While all three candidates are talking about the ability for the state of New Mexico to decrease taxes, whether it be state income taxes, whether it be GRT. Duke Rodriguez once again reiterating that he doesn't believe in any sort of phase-in or anything like that. He goes, we can get rid of property taxes, the state's share of property taxes. Just like that, we could get rid of the state's share of GRT. Just like that.
1: Oh, I like the sound
0: of
1: that.
0: We've got the money to do that. Well, keep in mind, the GRT wouldn't just go away. It would. Now, the state does get a substantial percentage of it. I think it's like 4.7%, but then the rest of it goes to the local jurisdictions. That would remain, because the local jurisdictions, the cities and the towns around New Mexico, need that money to help them fund. So it wouldn't go to zero.
1: Well.
0: But still, I mean, a 4.7% decrease
1: that's
0: in the GRT. And what Doug Turner has advocated for is eliminating the GRT, but then coming back with something different, more like a standard sales tax, something along those lines. So there is some disagreement on taxes, not over whether we should cut them or not, but how much we should cut them.
1: Nice.
0: Education, of course, they all focused on ending social promotion and expanding charter schools.
1: Excellent.
0: You know, the state, the message once again, the state spends enough money on public education. They just don't spend it wisely.
1: Correct.
0: CYFD, again, all three of them supporting major changes. How could you not when it comes to CYFD, which, again, has been a troubled agency. It's a tough job,
1: yeah,
0: and it's been a troubled agency for many, many years. But under Michelle Lujan Grisham, there is absolutely no debate. It's been an unmitigated disaster.
1: 100%.
0: She has taken a problem and made it worse. And it's the worst it's ever been,
1: right?
0: Here in New Mexico, the idea though is, do we move forward with a statewide commission that would oversee CYFD and hire the leader and remove it from the cabinet level agencies under the governor's control? And that's part of the debate moving forward. Doug Turner said last night that no, I mean, and I think all three of them said the same thing. It's like, under the right governor, CYFD can be fixed. It's not necessarily about changing the way we go about appointing a leader for CYFD or whoever. It should remain under the governor's control. But it's just...
1: A better governor.
0: We need a better governor when it comes to CYFD. No question. But again, tone-wise, it was very policy-heavy, which is fine. Got no problem with that. But again, there just wasn't a whole lot there in terms of the candidates trying to separate themselves.
1: Gotcha.
0: So we're starting to see more of that in the advertisements, especially those mailers that are going out. But in terms of the debate last night, it was a nice discussion. All three of them did fine. I think Greg Hall's hitting his stride. I thought Greg was a little nervous early on in this process, especially on the Channel 7 debate, but he was very comfortable last night. All three of them were.
1: Awesome.
0: And it was a really good conversation. But if you were looking for fireworks, it wasn't July 4th, that's for sure. All right, as we know, and we've talked about this, the worst snowpack on record here in New Mexico, up in the northern mountains, and it's starting to show in Albuquerque here already. The Rio Grande is already drying up in the city. That's right. That's news to you, since you don't travel that far from...
1: But I have tubed before down the Rio Grande.
0: I'm just talking about right now.

0: Yeah, I know.
1: Yeah, I mean, but because when
0: I pay attention to the
1: anyone who's driven across the river has noticed that it's drying up, and you're still like, oh my god, really? It's like, oh, that's
0: right. It is past Juan de Boba.
1: Yes, exactly. So, and for people. For people who work on the Middle Grand Conservancy District, they say this is the lowest they've ever seen it this early in the year. In fact, they're, you know, we didn't even start seeing a dry riverbed for the Rio Grande much at all until just recent years.
0: Yeah.
1: It happened, I think, for the first time since the 80s back in 2022. It dried up again last year as well. But those 2 years, it started, it was happening in July.
0: Right.
1: Not in May.
0: Yeah, this is scary.
1: Yeah. So, and also the river... is usually starting to run dry further south. That's not as unusual down in Socorro and Valencia County, but all the way up here. So, of course, as we know, just very little snowpack, and that's pretty much already gone because of the warm temperatures that we had in March. And even though we did have a couple of more sort of winter-like storms and some snow up north, it just wasn't enough to change the trajectory of a very, very low snowpack. So they've got their fingers crossed that we're going to have a very good monsoon season. That'll hopefully get the river flow back.
0: Me too.
1: Again, but it's just so...
0: We might get some rain today, I was told.
1: Certainly not. I mean, the forecast I've seen is like maybe on Memorial Day.
0: Hmm.
1: But not a very strong chance. It's not this. I mean, and a little rain today is not going to change anything.
0: Well, I mean, we're talking about lots of rain for lots of days.
1: Yeah, monsoon season is coming up, so that's what they're counting on, is hopefully a good monsoon season to get things flowing again, if you will. Before we get to traffic, a big Texan is rolling into New Mexico.
0: Hope he parks right.
1: Yes. The Big Texan Steak Ranch will be taking its 72-ounce steak challenge on the road for the centennial celebration of Route 66.
2: Oh, wow.
1: And it's going to appear here in Gallup, Albuquerque, Santa Fe, and then also in Santa Rosa as well. And if you want to be one of the people who gets to try to conquer this mammoth steak.
0: What a fun challenge.
1: You can post a video or a message on the Facebook page, Instagram, or TikTok for the Big Texan Steak Ranch. And tag it at the Big Texan. So,
0: yum.
1: A hashtag. So two people at each of these locations are going to be selected. So the first event in Gallup in McKinley County at the Courthouse Square on June 11th. And that's going to begin at 5 o'clock. The Albuquerque event, they'll be at the Best Western on Friday, June 12th. The Santa Fe locations will see the Big Texan appear at the Palace of the Governors. And each of the events will be lasting for 2 hours. So here's what the steak challenge includes. A steak weighing more than 4 pounds.
0: Oh, my goodness.
1: Along with, and it's not just the steak you have to eat. You also have to eat the baked potato. Three shrimp, a side salad, and a dinner roll.
0: Okay. Oh,
1: wow. And it all has to be eaten in under 1 hour.
0: Oh, well, that's all right.
2: I've been to that restaurant.
1: That's the catch?
0: Well, no. I'm just not a fast eater. I love all that stuff sounds fantastic, but I'm a slow eater.
1: Well, sure. Yeah, they don't give you 6 hours.
0: Can I watch Alone while I do it?
1: Absolutely. Good luck. For those of you who end up being the two participants at each stop along the way next month here in New Mexico, good luck. Yeah. That's all I'm going to say.
0: It's a lot of food.
1: But then also go. Let's represent New Mexico. It just won't be me.
0: I don't think I could pull it off in an
1: Maybe hour. There was a day many, many, many years ago, but not anymore. That's for sure. All right, let's get an update on traffic. Here's Grace.
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4: Traffic in the metro picking up this morning. Rio Bravo Boulevard with more eastbound movement approaching 2nd Street at Broadway Boulevard. I-40 also has more eastbound movement approaching Coors Boulevard, picking up again at Rio Grande towards I-25. And on I-25, going southbound approaching Comanche.
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2: Good morning, New Mexico. Happy Wednesday. A slight chance of rain showers and thunderstorms. A high near 76 degrees in Santa Fe, 83 this afternoon in Albuquerque. Breezy this evening with a low of 47 degrees in Santa Fe, 54 in Albuquerque. More on your extended forecast at KOAT.com.
1: Here in Albuquerque, we do have a temperature this morning of 56 degrees. It's 52 in Rio Rancho and 48 right now up in Santa Fe. All right, the Albuquerque Isotopes, they're on the road this week playing a series in Las Vegas. We have tickets to give away for a home game next month. The Isotopes hosting Salt Lake on June 24th. You can win a family four-pack of tickets to go to that game, and we'll do that this morning at around 8:24. Of course, you can purchase tickets to any of the home games remaining on the schedule coming up this summer. Just go to the website, abqisotopes.com. In our news headlines, Russian President Putin travels to China to meet with President Xi just 1 week after President Trump's summit in Beijing. Senate passes a resolution aimed at ending the war with Iran. Four Republican senators did vote with the Democrats. DOJ to indict former Cuban President Raul Castro as soon as today. President Trump endorses Texas Attorney General Ken Paxton in the GOP Senate runoff race over incumbent John Cornyn. Republican Congressman Thomas Massie, also a staunch critic of the president, loses his GOP or Kentucky primary to a Trump-endorsed candidate. Seven cabins fire in Lincoln County, grows to more than 16,000 acres, 0% contained. New Mexico music legend Al Hurricane Jr. passes away suddenly yesterday at the age of 66. GOP candidates for governor square off in a televised debate with 2 weeks to go until the primary. A fifth suspect in a murder last week near UNM outside of the Frontier restaurant is arrested in Houston. APS graduation week continues. Ceremonies today at Tingley Coliseum for West Mesa, Valley, and Rio Grande High Schools. And the Cumbre and Toltec Scenic Railroad delays its Memorial Day opening to at least June 9th due to elevated fire risk. In sports, NBA Game 1 of the Eastern Conference Finals last night at Madison Square Garden, and it was a historic comeback by the Knicks, down 22 points with 7:40 to go in the game, and they roar all the way back to beat Cleveland in overtime, 115-104. And in baseball, the Isotopes opening that series last night in Vegas with a 16-8 loss, and that is their fifth straight defeat overall. Those are your headlines right now at 6:23 here on 96.3 News Radio KKOB.
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1: All right, 6:26 is the time this morning. The stock market was down on Tuesday afternoon at the closing bell. The Dow was down 322 points. S&P was down 50. And NASDAQ was down 220 points. This morning, the futures are up right now. The Dow futures are up 150 points, S&P 28, and NASDAQ futures right now are up nearly 200 points. And we'll have those opening numbers for you next hour at 7:43. We'll do our stock and business update with Lee Munson from Portfolio Wealth Advisors and the opening bell, sponsored by Sandia Area Federal Credit Union. Bob Clark, along with DC down the hall, Candy Cruz, 96.3 News Radio KKOB. You were just telling me today is National Rescue Dog Day. Okay.
0: So I would encourage everybody to rescue a dog if you can, or at least share pictures of rescued dogs that you've got online, and encourage other people to rescue a dog today, because today many dogs are dying and getting put down just for space, not to bring everything down.
1: I thought we have a lot of zero kill shelters here in New Mexico.
0: We have some, but nowhere near enough.
1: Is the city of Albuquerque a zero kill?
0: Technically, but they do put dogs down for space if needed.
1: Yeah.
0: And that does happen pretty frequently.
1: All right.
0: So we're in desperate need of adopters and fostering. You can just foster a kitten for a couple weeks if you want.
1: A kitten? I thought you said it was National Rescue.
0: Well, it's Rescue Dog Day, but I'm just encouraging everybody to help out wherever they can.
1: I get it, but the cats can have their own day.
0: We're a little anti-cat today because of the smell on my porch.
1: I'm not trying to encourage anybody who might go to the shelter or some sort of rescue shelter
0: to come back with a cat.
1: If they see a cute little cat that they would love, I'm not saying, well, sorry, I'm going to have to come back and get you later because today's National
0: Dog Day. You're going to have to wait for
1: rescue
0: your turn.
1: Day. Yes, exactly.
0: Scoot over, kitty.
1: Because they may not have a turn. You know?
0: So everybody, please.
1: Just joking. I was just joking.
0: You know, just rescue a dog if you can, foster if you can, donate if you can, do something special for a rescue dog today.
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4: The Carlisle and Manal Boulevard intersection has an accident going southbound on Carlisle Boulevard. All directions of traffic moving slow with emergency responders on scene. Use San Mateo Boulevard for north or southbound travel or Candelaria Road to avoid Manal Boulevard. If you see an accident, call the traffic tracker hotline 767-9167. I'm Grace Toledo from the 96.3 News Radio KKOB Traffic Center.
2: Good morning, New Mexico. Happy Wednesday. A slight chance of rain showers and thunderstorms. A high near 76 degrees in Santa Fe. 83 this afternoon in Albuquerque. Breezy this evening with a low of 47 degrees in Santa Fe. 54 in Albuquerque. More on your extended forecast at KOAT.com.
1: Here in Albuquerque right now, we do have a temperature this morning of 57 degrees as we near daybreak. It is 53 in Rio Rancho, and 48 is the temperature right now in Santa Fe. 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
3: 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Right now in Albuquerque, it's 58 degrees at the Sunport. Here in downtown, it's 60 and the high today of 83. Up in Santa Fe, it's 51 degrees right now and the high expected of 70 degrees. An Albuquerque man and former APS school bus driver has pleaded guilty to charges involving sexual abuse material. KKOB's Michael Carlisle has more.
21: 33-year-old Patrick Bilbo entered the plea after investigators linked him through multiple cyber tips related to content shared through a messaging platform. Authorities say the investigation began in March, leading to his arrest in December. Bilbo had been hired by Albuquerque Public Schools in 2024 and was later fired following his arrest. As part of a plea agreement, he faces between 1 and 6 years in prison and will be required to register as a sex offender for life. Sentencing is scheduled for July. Michael Carlisle, News Radio KKOB.
3: Meanwhile, APD is reporting a fifth suspect has been arrested in the deadly attack on a man in the alleyway off Central, behind the Frontier restaurant back on May 13th. More from KKOB's Francina Walker.
21: 33-year-old Patrick Bill.
2: 20-year-old Zakiya Umstead is charged with luring Eden Rock from the restaurant and setting him up for a deadly attack. She was arrested in Houston, Texas on Tuesday. Surveillance video showed four suspects exit a gray Jeep Cherokee and hide behind a nearby dumpster. As Umstead and Rock walked past the dumpster, Rock was attacked by the four men and later died. All four were arrested shortly after the murder. Umstead is charged with an open count of murder, conspiracy, and tampering with evidence. After the murder, Umstead had returned to her residence in Houston. Francina Walker, News Radio, KKOB.
3: On March 3rd, a woman was booked into the San Juan County Adult Detention Center on drug charges. Later that day, Sarah Giles was arrested after seven other female detainees overdosed on fentanyl, according to a San Juan County Sheriff's Office news release. She was charged with trafficking a controlled substance, fentanyl powder, and bringing contraband into the jail. The first overdose was reported before 7 o'clock on March the 3rd with a detainee who shared a cell with Giles. The victim was given Narcan and taken to the hospital. Surveillance video showed other detainees using fentanyl with her. Six other overdoses happened later that evening. Giles is being held in pretrial detention with a hearing scheduled for June 29th. Well, road safety is a priority as APD is calling on the community to stay focused on the road following a week that saw six fatal crashes across the city in just 7 days. May marks Motorcycle Awareness Month, and APD is urging motorists to stay alert for motorcyclists, bicyclists, and pedestrians, especially when changing lanes or approaching intersections. Officers remind drivers to slow down, avoid distractions, and double-check blind spots before turning or merging into traffic. Two major enforcement initiatives are in effect already this month. Operation Safe Summer in the Northwest Area Command focuses on speeding violations while traffic teams crack down on illegal off-highway vehicles and ATVs on the streets. Well, sad news this morning. New Mexico music is mourning the loss of a legend. Al Hurricane Jr., son of the late godfather of New Mexico music, Al Hurricane, has passed away. Known for carrying on his father's iconic sound and deep New Mexico roots, Al Hurricane Jr. was beloved across generations for his music, performances, and connection to the community. Fans and fellow musicians are sharing memories and tributes as New Mexico remembers another chapter in its musical legacy. According to a posting on the Facebook app, it is with a heavy heart that the Sanchez family shares the devastating and untimely passing of Hurricane Jr. He was a New Mexican music legend to all, but to us, he was an amazing father, grandfather, sibling, son, and friend. We truly appreciate all the prayers and support. We respectfully ask for privacy as we mourn as a family. Que viva el godson. Al Hurricane Jr., passing away. Well, the forecast for today in Albuquerque, the high 83. Up in Santa Fe, the high 70 degrees. Right now in Rio Rancho, it's 56. In Los Lunas, 59. And in Belen, it's 63. Stand by for the morning show with Bob Clark and Candy. I'm Sultan Chani Salcedo, 96.3 News Radio, KKOB.
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1: 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It's now time for 250 flags here on News Radio, KKOB, honoring New Mexico heroes. In this 2026, the 250th anniversary of our country, and today's nominee is supported by Affordable Service, plumbing, heating, air conditioning, and electrical. Now, nominations are still open. No photo is required. That was one of the requirements early on, but we've changed that. Just nominate the person, tell us a story about the impact that they make on everyday New Mexicans. And you can do that right now. Just go to our website at newsradiokkob.com. And today, we want to honor Selena Trujillo. She is the founder and driving force behind the Jump Into School Bash, one of Albuquerque's largest and most impactful back-to-school events, serving thousands of local families every year. What started out as a deeply personal mission for her has grown into a major community movement focused on helping children begin the school year with dignity, confidence, and the tools they need to succeed. Selena's passion for the work comes from lived experience. Having grown up in the foster care system herself, she understands firsthand what it feels like to start the school year without basic supplies or support that many children take for granted. Instead of allowing those experiences to define her negativity, she turned them into fuel to help others. She created the Jump Into School Bash so kids across New Mexico could feel prepared, encouraged, and seen. Under her leadership, the event has become far more than a school supply giveaway. It is now a massive community collaboration that brings together local businesses, nonprofits, volunteers, educators, and community leaders, all working toward the same goal of supporting New Mexico families. Every year, thousands of backpacks, school supplies, shoes, haircuts, and resources are distributed to children who need the most. But perhaps Selena's greatest impact is the mission behind the event itself, that no child should feel left behind before the school year even begins. Through compassion, determination, and an unwavering commitment to her community, Selena Trujillo has created something that continues to change lives across New Mexico and beyond. And congratulations and well-deserved nomination for Selena Trujillo for our 250 flags. And again, you can nominate someone. Just go to our website, click on the 250 flags icon right there on our homepage, newsradiokkob.com. Now, of course, this is a back-to-school event,
0: right.
1: The summer is getting shorter all the time. It's basically 2 months now. So
0: you poor kids.
1: We'll certainly let you know when Selena has her Jump Into School Bash.
0: Yeah.
1: Once again, it's usually in mid-July, somewhere in that neighborhood, final weeks of July. But right now, of course, the kids are focused on the end of the school year.
0: As you should be.
1: The final day of school for APS is coming up a week from Friday. But, you know, coming off the Memorial Day weekend and the grades have already been turned in by the teachers. I've got to assume the attendance is probably not great either on those final 4 days.
0: Well, yeah, what's the point?
1: Well, they have to meet the required number of school days in the instruction year.
0: So stupid.
1: For the state, there was a time not that long ago where the final day of school every year at APS would be tomorrow, because it was always the Thursday before heading into the Memorial Day weekend.
0: That makes more sense.
1: But that changed the last couple of years. Let's get an update on traffic now here on 96.3 News Radio KKOB.
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4: Intersection has an accident going southbound on Carlisle Boulevard. All directions of traffic moving slow with emergency responders on scene. Use San Mateo Boulevard for north or southbound travel or Candelaria Road to avoid Bernal Boulevard. If you see an accident, call the traffic tracker hotline 767-9167. I'm Grace Toledo from the 96.3 News Radio KKOB Traffic Center.
2: Good morning, New Mexico. Happy Wednesday. A slight chance of rain showers and thunderstorms. A high near 76 degrees in Santa Fe, 83 this afternoon in Albuquerque. Breezy this evening with a low of 47 degrees in Santa Fe, 54 in Albuquerque. More on your extended forecast at KOAT.com.
1: Here in Albuquerque right now, we do have a temperature this morning at sunrise of 57 degrees. It's 53 in Rio Rancho, and 49 is the temperature this morning up in Santa Fe. 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
1: 6:44 is the time this morning in our news headlines. Russian President Putin travels to China to meet with President Xi just 1 week after President Trump's summit in Beijing. Senate passes a resolution aimed at ending the war with Iran. Four Republican senators did vote yes with the Democrats. DOJ to indict former Cuban President Raul Castro as soon as today. President Trump endorses Texas Attorney General Ken Paxton in the GOP Senate runoff race over incumbent John Cornyn. Republican Congressman Thomas Massey loses his GOP Kentucky primary to a Trump-endorsed candidate yesterday. Seven cabins fire in Lincoln County grows to more than 16,000 acres and is 0% contained. New Mexico music legend Al Hurricane Jr. passes away suddenly yesterday at the age of 66. GOP candidate for governor. GOP candidates for governor square off in a televised debate last night on Channel 13 with just 2 weeks to go until the primary. A fifth suspect in a murder that happened last week near UNM next to the Frontier Restaurant is arrested in Houston. APS graduation week continues. Ceremonies today at Tingley Coliseum for West Mesa, Valley, and Rio Grande High Schools. The Cumbre and Toltec Scenic Railroad announcing yesterday it's delaying its usual Memorial Day opening this year due to elevated fire risk. They hope to get going by June 9th. In sports, NBA Game 1 of the Eastern Conference Finals last night at Madison Square Garden, and the Knicks down 22 points with just 7:40 to go in the game. They roar all the way back to beat Cleveland at overtime, 115-104. And baseball, the Isotopes, they lose their fifth straight overall, losing last night to kick off a series in Las Vegas to the Aviators. 16-8 is the final score there.
0: Man. Ah, that cuts off too quickly.
1: All right, so with the holiday weekend coming up, it's the kickoff of the summer vacation season, summer driving season. A lot of people are going to be on the road, so we're seeing some traffic stories out there now. And a new report on road rage, this one from Consumer Affairs, and they analyzed data, fatal crashes involving careless or reckless driving, dangerous driving, also gun violence. And overall, 63% of the people who took part in a survey from Pew Research Center say that aggressive driving is a major problem where they live. So they rank the states with the most road rage, and here is the top 10. Let's do it in reverse order so we can get the drum roll going. At number 10, states with the worst road rage, Florida.
0: That's definitely right.
1: Number 9 is Nevada. Hawaii.
0: What?
1: Is number 8.
0: You live in Hawaii. Settle down. Unless it's a volcano coming at you.
1: North Carolina, New Jersey, and then the top 5, Montana, followed by Arkansas. Colorado's at number 3. New Mexico, number 2. And then at number 1, drum roll please there, Jason.
0: You think that's the
1: Louisiana.
0: Okay.
1: Cajun country. Everything's hot and spicy.
0: Oh, it's spicy.
1: They're in Louisiana. So our neighboring states, Texas is right in the middle of the pack at number 24. Oklahoma's number 43. Utah's at 47.
0: That sounds right.
1: Arizona is at number 35. So Texas, Oklahoma, and Utah, Arizona, all with very respectable rankings in a story regarding states with worst road rage. But what the hell is up with New Mexico and Colorado?
0: Yeah.
3: That's a great question.
1: We're number 2, which doesn't surprise me, but Colorado's like right behind us at number 3. Is that something to do with I-25?
3: Yeah, construction and traffic.
0: I'm surprised to see Colorado that high because I almost felt scolded when I was driving. Like, every time I've driven in Colorado, like, I feel like the other drivers scold you. And so the road rage, yeah, but they're all very, this is the way you drive. And they stay in the right lanes and exit properly and honk at you
1: You reach this general conclusion just based on a couple of trips to Red Rocks?
0: Yeah.
1: Okay.
0: It's all driving, Bob.
1: I can see why you're so stunned that Colorado's number 3 on the list.
0: I also remember drove through the whole place, with Lunchbox. So that's actually three or four trips.
1: During a winter storm, though.
0: Yeah, and they were still jerks. Just saying.
1: All right.
0: Very bossy.
1: Okay. Well, maybe people look at that as road rage. But again, I'm going to assume that there's some truth to this.
0: Yeah.
1: Despite your experience.
0: There's got to be some truth to it because we're number 2, which definitely tracks.
1: Yeah. Maine, by the way, was the state with the least road rage. Hmm. That somehow is not very surprising either.
0: They seem very proper.
1: Most of the states in the upper New England, when you're talking about New Hampshire, Maine, Vermont, they were all ranked very, very low.
0: Right.
1: But Maine came in with the least amount of road rage. And by the way, we did get a text earlier. You had another crack about Texans and their parking.
0: Yeah.
1: That's always been one of your
0: peeves.
1: Pet peeves. But you comment on their parking,
0: right,
1: not their driving.
0: And someone listen, said, anybody can visit Ruidoso right now and see that I'm right.
1: Did I just hear someone from New Mexico comment on drivers from another state? Again,
0: sure did.
1: Well, Texas came in at number 24, right in the middle of the pack. So they did a lot better than us when it comes to at least road rage.
0: Anyway. I feel like their driving is fine. It is just the specifically parking. The way they park their ridiculously sized trucks in more than one space.
1: Oh, we get to see that every morning on full display.
0: Oh, yeah.
1: Second level of the parking garage. He lives around here nowadays, even grew up here, but he still has that Texas parking DNA in his blood, apparently.
0: All the spots are mine, everybody.
1: Well, I bet you he wishes he could chime in right now and defend himself, but he can't. Let's get an update on traffic here on 96.3 News Radio KKOV.
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6: The Carlisle and Manal Boulevard intersection has an accident going southbound on Carlisle Boulevard. All directions of traffic moving slow with emergency responders on scene. Use San Mateo Boulevard for north or southbound travel or Candelaria Road to avoid Manal Boulevard. If you see an accident, call the traffic tracker hotline 767-9167. I'm Grace Toledo from the 96.3 News Radio KKOB Traffic Center.
2: Good morning, New Mexico. Happy Wednesday. A slight chance of rain showers and thunderstorms. A high near 76 degrees in Santa Fe. 83 this afternoon in Albuquerque. Breezy this evening with a low of 47 degrees in Santa Fe. 54 in Albuquerque. More on your extended forecast at KOAT.com.
1: Here in Albuquerque, mostly sunny skies this morning. We do have breezy to windy conditions throughout the metro this morning. It's 58 degrees, 54 in Rio Rancho, and it's 50 right now up in Santa Fe. All right, we will have a brand new sweet deal for you coming up this week on Friday, so stay tuned for details on that, but some previous sweet deals still available on our website for Calibers, Calvary Christian Academy, Urgent Veterinary Surgical Suites, Skin and Soul Beauty, Med Spa, and The Little Gym. 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
1: .656 is the time this morning. The stock market was down on Tuesday afternoon at the closing bell. The Dow was down 322 points. S&P was down 50. And NASDAQ was down 220 points. Right now, the futures are up this morning. The Dow futures are up 212 points. S&P is up 30 and NASDAQ up 208 points. And we'll have those opening numbers for you coming up next hour. 7:43, we'll do our stock and business update with Lee Munson from Portfolio Wealth Advisors. Also coming up later this morning at around 8:24, that's going to be your chance to win a family four-pack of tickets to go see the Isotopes versus Salt Lake. That game will be played on June 24th. And, of course, you can purchase tickets for any of the remaining home games coming up this season. Still a lot left, of course. And you can just go to their website, abqisotopes.com. And DC and Candy, we've got our second annual KKOB Golf Classic coming up next month as well. This is going to be played on Thursday. A lot of these, you know, sometimes when you have like a fundraising or a charity golf tournament and a four-man scramble, usually they're almost always on Mondays. This one we're doing on Thursday. So you can sort of use this to launch yourself into the weekend. 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Just go to newsradiokkob.com. I am really anxious to see how this heckle hole.
0: Man.
1: Local comedians set up at least. It's a few holes here and there to just give you crap if you have a bad shot or something.
0: They should have
1: that
0: at all golfings.
1: Yeah, even the Masters.
0: Right?
1: How hilarious would that be in Augusta?
3: Gosh. Oh, my goodness. That would be wild.
0: I would finally watch golf.
1: There you go. 6:57. 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
0: Well, we got a brand new accident. I-40 eastbound. Looks like it's just a tiny bit east of Coors. We're already seeing a backup near 98th Street. You've also got a crash reported at Carlisle and Manal, mostly affecting your southbound and westbound lanes, but watch for delays in all directions from cars that are slowing down to look. I'm Candy Cruz with KKOB traffic every 10 minutes on the 7s.
2: Good morning, New Mexico. A small rain and thunderstorm chance today with a high of 76 degrees in Santa Fe, 83 in Albuquerque. Breezy tonight with a low of 47 in Santa Fe, 54 in Albuquerque. More on your extended forecast at KOAT.com.
1: Here in Albuquerque, breezy conditions this morning, mostly sunny skies. The temperature is 58 degrees. It's 54 in Rio Rancho and 50 in Santa Fe.
13: 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I need a check.
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6: From ABC News, I'm Sherry Preston. Secretary of State Marco Rubio releasing a video to the people of Cuba.
8: Hace 30 años. Raúl Castro fundó una empresa llamada.
6: The video entirely in Spanish comes as sources tell ABC News the Justice Department is about to announce charges against former Cuban leader Raúl Castro in relation to the shootdown of a humanitarian plane in the 1990s that left three Americans dead. Secretary Rubio blaming the current regime for Cuba's current problems. The state of Minnesota has just passed a bill that makes wagering on prediction sites a felony.
9: The state attorney general says Kalshi, Polymarket, and similar businesses are gambling operations, quote, designed to be addictive. But a day after Governor Tim Walz signed a bill outlawing prediction markets in Minnesota, the Commodity Futures Trading Commission, the federal regulator of the markets, filed suit to keep the statute from taking effect. The Trump-appointed head of the CFTC says Minnesota farmers for decades have relied on hedging products to prevent losses from weather and crop-related events. Jim Ryan, ABC News.
6: Kentucky Republican Congressman Thomas Massie will lose his seat after losing his primary to a candidate backed by President Trump. Further questions about the $1.8 billion IRS settlement that gives money to those who think they've been unfairly targeted by the government.
10: Acting Attorney General Todd Bland, Trump's former personal attorney who orchestrated the agreement, grilled on Capitol Hill.
12: Will individuals who assaulted Capitol Hill police officers be eligible for this fund?
14: Well, as it makes plain, anybody is...
12: Just let me know if they're eligible for the fund.
14: As was made plain yesterday, anybody in this country is eligible to apply if they believe they're a victim of weaponization.
10: Democrats arguing it's a slush fund for Trump supporters.
6: ABC's Mary Bruce, the World Health Organization, just saying that the risk of Ebola spreading in Central Africa is high, but at the global level, it's low. You're listening to ABC News.
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19: 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Right now, Albuquerque has a temperature of 60 degrees downtown, the high today 83. Santa Fe, it's 51 with a high of 70. Albuquerque police reporting a fifth suspect has been arrested in the deadly attack on a man in the alleyway off Central near the Frontier Restaurant on May 13th. More from KKOB's Francina Walker.
27: 20-year-old Zakiya Umstead is charged with luring Eden Rock from the restaurant and setting him up for a deadly attack. She was arrested in Houston, Texas on Tuesday. Surveillance video showed four suspects exit a gray Jeep Cherokee and hide behind a nearby dumpster. As Umstead and Rock walked past the dumpster, Rock was attacked by the four men and later died. All four were arrested shortly after the murder. Umstead is charged with an open count of murder, conspiracy, and tampering with evidence. After the murder, Umstead had returned to a residence in Houston. Francina Walker, News Radio, KKOB.
19: A former New Mexico middle school teacher has admitted that he raped one of his students after fostering a secret relationship with the victim through text messages and social media. Leonard Romero pled guilty in a packed San Miguel District courtroom Tuesday. The former Las Vegas middle school teacher taught at Memorial Middle School until 2023 when he was accused of having a sexual relationship with a teen student. He was arrested by New Mexico DOJ in 2024. Romero pled guilty to four counts of sexual penetration as a school employee and one count of criminal sexual contact of a minor. Romero's sentencing is expected in the next 3 months. He's facing up to 9 years in prison. Meanwhile, Albuquerque firefighters responding to another fire at a known former motel, rather, on the west side of town near Coors and I-40. Here's more from Natasha Leyva.
30: Crews were called to the former Motel 6 on Iliff just after 1 a.m. and found flames coming from the first floor room. Firefighters brought that fire under control in about 19 minutes with damage mostly contained to that unit. No injuries were reported. This marks the second fire at that location in less than a month. Crews also responded to a fire there on May 2nd. The city shut down the motel last year after identifying it as a hot spot for crime. Natasha Leben, News Radio, KKOB.
19: ABQ ride officials say safety is improving across the city's transit system as ridership also increases. Here's more from KKOB's Michael Carlisle.
0: According to a new quarterly report presented to the Albuquerque City Council, serious incidents and overall safety calls have declined while ridership continues to rise. The report shows security calls dropped 21% compared to the same time last year, while major incidents fell 38%. At the same time, ridership increased by 8% with nearly 2 million passengers recorded. City officials credit expanded safety programs, including transit safety officers and coordination with police, fire, and Albuquerque community safety. Michael Carlisle, News Radio, KKOB.
19: Well, this morning, New Mexico music industry, as well as New Mexicans across the state, are mourning the loss of a legend. Al Hurricane Jr., son of the late godfather of New Mexico music, Al Hurricane, has passed away. Known for carrying on his father's iconic sound and deep New Mexico roots, Al Hurricane Jr. was beloved across generations for his music, performances, and connection to the community. Fans and fellow musicians are sharing memories and tributes as New Mexico remembers another chapter in its musical legacy. Al Hurricane Jr. passing away. Que viva el godson. He was 66. Stand by for more of the morning show with Bob Clark. The news brought to you by New Mexico Honda dealers. Traffic and weather together is next on the 7s. Right now in Santa Fe, it's 51. The high today, 70. Right now downtown Albuquerque, it's 60. I'm Sultan Chani Salcedo, 96.3 News Radio, KKOB.
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1: Correct. Hi, everybody. Good morning. Bob Clark with you here on 96.3 News Radio KKOB. The three candidates running for the Republican nomination for governor, of course, willing to debate anytime, anywhere.
6: Yep.
1: They did again last night. Were there finally some fireworks? Find out in just a moment. But first, let's get an update on traffic and weather together. Every 10 minutes here on News Radio KKOB, Candy Cruz. Looks like rush hour is picking up based on what I'm seeing on your dry erase board.
6: There's some squeaking going on over here.
1: Yeah, lots of squeaking.
6: Got a brand new crash just reported on southbound I-25. It's a little south of Jefferson. You've got delays forming there. Plus the crash I-40 eastbound east of Coors. We're already seeing a backup past Unser. And a crash at Carlisle and Manal. That's a really big accident. It's mostly affecting your southbound and westbound lanes, but we do have delays in all directions from cars who are slowing down to look. I'm Candy Cruz with KKOB traffic every 10 minutes on the 7s.
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2: Good morning, New Mexico. Happy Wednesday. A slight chance of rain showers and thunderstorms. A high near 76 degrees in Santa Fe. 83 this afternoon in Albuquerque. Breezy this evening with a low of 47 degrees in Santa Fe. 54 in Albuquerque. More on your extended forecast at KOAT.com.
1: Here in Albuquerque right now, we do have a temperature this morning. Breezy to windy conditions around the metro. Mostly sunny skies. 58, it's 55 in Rio Rancho, and 51 up in Santa Fe.
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1: Debate, Bob Clark, along with Dale Cornelius down the hall. Andy Cruz sitting here right in front of my face. 96.3 News Radio, KKOB. As we know,

0: debate compared to the previous ones now that early voting, expanded early voting is underway and we're just 2 weeks away from the primary? And the answer to that question was no, not really.
1: No, I mean, sauciness.
0: There just was really no, there weren't any fireworks. Now they focused and talked in detail about a lot of different policies, which is a good thing.
1: Right.
0: I'm not suggesting otherwise, but I kind of thought now that we got a lot of voting underway in New Mexico and with the primary coming up very soon, you know, this might be a debate where they try to start to separate themselves a little bit.
1: Yeah, so if they, you don't know who you're voting for, but you know you're voting red.
0: And we know coming into before the start of early voting, both of the polls that we've seen in this race, a high level of undecideds on the Republican side when it comes to the race for governor. I'm sure that, you know, now that voting's underway, people are making up their minds more, but if you were waiting for fireworks last night, you can still wait. We know there will be some on July 4th.
1: Right.
0: And probably July 3rd, too.
1: Yeah, well, the whole 2 weeks beforehand for my
0: Well, depending on where you live. No question about that. But and they talked about, of course, important issues once again last night. They did articulate some differences in terms of how they would approach these issues. But again, philosophically, they're pretty much in tune with each other when it comes to crime and taxes, education, healthcare, CYFD, and the criticisms that they did throw out there last night, for the most part, were always aimed at the Democratic leadership currently in office in New Mexico and their performance up to this point, and then also aimed a lot of it at Deb Haaland, because obviously she is the perceived frontrunner on the Democratic side and very much expected to be the nominee coming up in November. But tone-wise, the debate policy-heavy, but relatively calm. From the candidates. And again, that's not a bad thing. I think we're wired to sort of a lot of negativity. And there are some, you know, like especially on the campaign mailer side, now you're starting to see some
1: little
0: jabs here and
1: some
0: there
1: sauciness.
0: On the Republican side. But it's clearly not anywhere near. I mean, it's not even remotely close to the negativity we're seeing on the county assessor's race. Here in Bartolillo County.
1: That's something we're never going to probably say again.
0: And of course, Sam Bregman and Deb Haaland kind of taking pot shots at each other as well. So, I mean, one of the disagreements, again, all three were on board with the idea of, hey, we can cut taxes significantly.
1: Awesome.
0: But one of the key differences was how much and how quickly. And Duke Rodriguez has said the one difference he has between Doug Turner and Greg Hall is, he doesn't believe in any. He goes, we have the money to do it and to do it immediately. We don't have to phase anything in. So when he talks about eliminating the state income tax, he feels like we can do that immediately.
1: Nice.
0: When he talks about eliminating GRT, the gross receipts tax, he did clarify last night that what he's talking about is the state's portion of the GRT being eliminated. That's 4.7%. The local jurisdictions would still have their portion of the GRT, because they need that money to fund basic services in their communities. So he's just talking about the state's portion. So it wouldn't go to zero, but you cut it 4.7%.
1: That's something.
0: Something? That's pretty significant. But either way, and then also the same on property taxes as well. So he would cut the state's portion. Like, there's a lot of talk about what they're doing in Florida, how they're getting rid of property taxes.
1: Ooh,
0: they're not,
1: DeSantis.
0: They're not really getting rid of property taxes.
1: Oh.
0: They're getting rid of the state's portion. We've talked about this.
1: But apparently
0: you haven't retained
1: anything.
0: It.
1: Yeah.
0: So depending on the vote of the constitutional amendment this year, again, it would still be a significant cut overall for property taxes, even by just eliminating the state's portion.
1: Right.
0: But the local portion would still remain intact to help, again, fund public schools and basic services and things like that. So that was really the only major difference that really came out in terms of agreeing on what they want to do, but how they go about doing it. That's really where some of the nuance is right now in terms of education, ending social promotion and charter schools.
1: Awesome.
0: And leadership and the idea that the state already spends enough money on public education, K through 12.
1: Too much.
0: But the idea is that the state doesn't spend it efficiently and wisely. So I believe they still have one more televised debate coming up at Channel 4. I'm not exactly sure what the date is on that yet, but we'll have to look that up. All right. We all know about the weak snowpack this past winter. In fact, it's the lowest on record, and they've been measuring snowpack dating back almost 40 years.

0: 1987 was when they first started doing that in a very meaningful way. And this is the worst on record this year. Even with those late spring snowstorms. It's nice, and every little bit helps, but it wasn't a game changer in terms of the snow melt. And then, of course, then we had those really record high temperatures in March, which got the snow, the snowpack to start melting much earlier than it normally does. So here in Albuquerque, we're already seeing a drying of the Rio Grande here in the metro, much earlier than we've ever seen it before. And in fact, the first time it went dry since the 1980s was in 2022, so 4 years ago. And then it went dry again last year, and it's going to be going dry again this year. But the last two times it happened, it was in July.
1: Yeah, this not is a May. Lot earlier.
0: It's not, you know, not May. So this is much earlier, according to the folks at the Middle Rio Grande Conservancy District, much earlier than we've ever seen it before. And all, here's, I don't know if these numbers mean anything to you, but they're just trying to provide some context here in terms of how low the flow is right now. But the river needs about 700 cubic feet of water per second coming in. And right now, it's less than half of that. So that's a significant drop-off. So they're got their fingers crossed, as we all do, for a really good monsoon season coming up. So for those of you who are driving over the river, I know that Candy's not included in that group because it's past Juan de Beau.
1: Sure is, Bob.
0: You know, you're
1: way past.
0: You're right here in downtown Albuquerque right now. It would literally take you 5 minutes to go over and drive by the river to take a look at it before you head back home after work today.
1: I've seen dry stuff before, Bob.
0: But it is quite off-putting and startling.
1: Yeah.
0: All right, before we get to traffic, a big Texan is rolling in. Not one of those huge, big trucks, pickup trucks like Zoltan's got. But the Big Texan Steak Ranch rolling in next month for its 72-ounce steak challenge, all part of the Route 66 Centennial Celebration. So they're going to be making appearances in Gallup, Albuquerque, Santa Fe, and Santa Rosa. You can go to their social media pages if you would like to be one of the participants. There's going to be two people selected at each stop here in New Mexico. Let's see here in Gallup, it'll be June 11th, Albuquerque, June 12th. Then the Santa Fe locations are going to be at the Palace of the Governors. After that as well. And then they wrap it up in Santa Rosa as they're making their way through they'll be at the Blue Hole Convention Center out in Santa Rosa. So that's the final event. So here's, if you're selected, here's what you need to do to win the challenge. Because it's not just eating the steak. Good Lord, a 4-pound steak is big enough. That would be hard enough to do in an hour.
1: Right.
0: But with the steak, you have to eat your baked potato. Doesn't say how big it is.
1: I'm imagining it's going to be hefty.
0: If it's a Texas baked potato, right, it's probably the size of a softball.
1: Everything's bigger in Texas.
0: Three shrimp, and they're probably jumbo prawns.
1: Right.
0: And then a side salad and a dinner roll.
1: Get in there.
0: And all of that must be eaten in under 1 hour for you to prevail.
1: Now, if you don't prevail, do you still get to take the leftovers home?
0: I guess, but you have to pay for it.
1: Oh.
0: That's the way it works. If you meet the challenge, you get it for free. If not, you got to pay. And I think just based on what I read off there, it's probably a significant
1: price tag. Prices are bigger in Texas, too. I got to afford those stupid trucks.
0: All right, let's get an update on traffic. Here's Candy Cruz on 96.3 News Radio KKOB.
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1: We got three crashes. One southbound on I-25, a little south of Jefferson. That's on the shoulder. We just have congestion. We've got a crash on I-40 eastbound, east of Coors, where we already see a backup past Unser, and a crash reported at Carlisle and Manal. That's mostly affecting your southbound and your westbound lanes, but watch for delays in all directions from cars slowing down to look. I'm Candy Cruz with KKOB Traffic, every 10 minutes on the 7s.
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8: Good morning, New Mexico. Happy Wednesday. A slight chance of rain showers and thunderstorms. A high near 76 degrees in Santa Fe, 83 this afternoon in Albuquerque. Breezy this evening with a low of 47 degrees in Santa Fe, 54 in Albuquerque. More on your extended forecast at KOAT.com.
0: Here in Albuquerque right now this morning, we do have a temperature with breezy to windy conditions, 58. It's 56 in Rio Rancho. And 51 is the temperature this morning in Santa Fe. The Albuquerque Isotopes on the road this week playing a series in Las Vegas. Every morning this week, we have a family four-pack of tickets to give away for a home game coming up next month. That'll be June 24th against Salt Lake. And you can win those four tickets coming up in about an hour, around 8:24. Of course, you can purchase tickets online. ABQIsotopes.com. In our news headlines for you this morning at 7:22, Russian President Putin traveling to China to meet with President Xi just 1 week after President Trump's summit in Beijing. Senate passes a resolution aimed at ending the war with Iran. There were four Republicans this time who voted with the Democrats. DOJ to indict former Cuban President Raul Castro as soon as today. President Trump endorses Texas AG Ken Paxton in the GOP Senate race coming up, the runoff over incumbent John Cornyn. Republican Congressman Thomas Massie loses his GOP Kentucky primary on Tuesday to a Trump-endorsed candidate. Seven cabins fire in Lincoln County grows to more than 16,000 acres, 0% contained. New Mexico music legend Al Hurricane Jr. passing away suddenly yesterday at the age of 66, according to his family. GOP candidates for governor square off in a televised debate with 2 weeks to go until the primary. A fifth suspect in a murder last week near UNM next to the Frontier restaurant is arrested in Houston. APS graduation week continues. Ceremonies today at Tingley Coliseum for West Mesa, Valley, and Rio Grande High Schools, and the Cumbre Toltec Scenic Railroad delaying its Memorial Day opening to at least June 9th. That's what they're hoping for, and they're doing this because of elevated fire risk in the area. In sports, NBA Game 1 of the Eastern Conference Finals last night at Madison Square Garden. The Knicks down 22 points with 7:40 to go in the game. They roar all the way back to tie Cleveland in regulation, and then they go on to beat the Cavs in overtime, 115-104. And baseball, the Isotopes did open that series last night in Las Vegas, losing their fifth straight overall, the final last night, 16-8. Those are your headlines right now on 96.3 News Radio KKOB.
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0: 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And Sherrill, you have the April stats for the Albuquerque area real estate market. Tell us what's going on.
10: Yes, I do. In April, 1,196 new listings came on the market. Now, when you add that to the existing inventory, today there's 1,900 homes on the market. And the inventory of homes will continue to significantly increase over the next few months.
0: All right, so with more homes for sale, how do the pending and sold numbers look?
10: You know, closed sales of 862 were pretty stable. They were just down slightly, 2.6% from April of last year. Now, Bob, the most exciting statistic is in the pending sales. Pendings were up 18% from last year, with 1,068 homes going under contract. So that's a great number.
0: All right, now recently you did share some information with us, pretty shocking stats about how quickly the market is changing and how much more competition there is right now.
10: Yes, this year will be a paradigm shift for sellers, with inventory predicted to increase by 25 to 35% or even more over the next few months. You know, economics 101, the law of supply and demand. Many people are not aware that real estate really is a supply and demand business. Many people still hold on to the belief that this market hasn't changed since the COVID market. You know, that was a once in a lifetime market. And right now we're moving into more of a normal, balanced seller-buyer market. Inventory at that time was down by 75%. So the new reality is that more competition will create a little downward pressure on your sales price and longer days on the market. So pricing right is really crucial. Homes are in a price war and a beauty contest, and the best looking home at the best value will be the winners in this new market. And Bob, I just can't say it enough. This type of a changing market, these dynamics that are happening, it's more critical than ever to have a team of experts like myself and Marlowe and Associates on your side.
0: Great information as always, Cheryl. How can our listeners who want to buy or sell reach you and your team?
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0: Thank you very much. Cheryl Marlowe with us here on News Radio KKOB.
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0: 7:27 is the time this morning. Early voting, of course, as we've been talking about, underway for the New Mexico primary. Another important vote is also underway, and that actually started on May 1st. Believe it or not, voting is now open for Albuquerque, the magazine's 2026 Best of the City issue, which comes out in December. And the voting will continue until April 1st. And we're going to talk about that with the publisher of Albuquerque, the magazine, Larrell Lynch. And he'll be joining us after the news at 8:05. Also, their current issue. Now, the Best of the City issue is always the biggest and most popular issue every single year, but probably up there as well in terms of popularity. Their annual Hot Plate Awards, where they single out specific dishes.
1: Yum.
0: At 15 of them from Albuquerque area restaurants. So
1: if you need a judge.
0: The issue's already out there, so maybe next year. We'll talk to Laurel about all of that coming up. And speaking of food, I did check the Big Texan website, the steak challenge that's going to be coming through. Of course, this is out of Amarillo.
1: Oh, look at that puppy.
0: Yeah.
1: Woo!
0: So, total attempts.
1: Oh, you're sexy.
0: Since they've been doing the 72-ounce steak challenge with all of the other sides, 99,208 people have attempted. 10,631 people have won the challenge, eating all of that food in under an hour. That is just 12% of the people.
1: Hey, way to go, fatties.
0: Who've attempted, but very nice. Very nice.
1: Now, I wonder if we can go, if we're not in the challenge, and just buy a regular size steak eat along with
0: sure,
1: them.
0: Sure, no, absolutely. I mean, the restaurant, you can go to the restaurant.
1: Because Texans make some good steaks.
0: Sure. They even have steak seasoning that you can buy.
1: Meow.
0: Just go to bigtexan.com. So, and somebody put up, I'm still looking for the records, but somebody said someone once completed the challenge in 15 minutes.
1: All right, showing off.
13: On the cup, they have a few of the top times listed. I want to say it's like an 80-year-old granny or something like that they put
1: what?
13: On.
1: What?
13: It's a joke, but it's okay. Pretty funny. Yeah.
0: Gotcha.
1: That's
0: all right,
1: adorable.
0: Let's get an update on traffic. Here's Katie Cruz on 96.3 News Radio, KKOB.
1: We got four accidents right now. You've got a crash southbound I-25 south of Jefferson. That's on the shoulder. It's just showing congestion. We also have one eastbound I-40 east of Coors, where we are seeing a backup near 98th Street. There's still that crash at Manal and Carlisle. That's affecting southbound and westbound lanes. And then in Rio Rancho, a crash at 528 and Magic Circle. There you've got northbound backups starting to form. I'm Candy Cruz with KKOB traffic every 10 minutes on the 7s.
7: 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I'm Grace Toledo from the 96.3 News Radio KKOB Traffic Center.
8: Good morning, New Mexico. Happy Wednesday. A slight chance of rain showers and thunderstorms. A high near 76 degrees in Santa Fe, 83 this afternoon in Albuquerque. Breezy this evening with a low of 47 degrees in Santa Fe, 54 in Albuquerque. More on your extended forecast at KOAT.com.
0: You're in Albuquerque right now. We do have a temperature this morning of 59 degrees. It's 57 in Rio Rancho and 52 in Santa Fe. 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
16: 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Here's the latest news from 96.3 News Radio, KKOB. Today is Wednesday, May 20th, 2026. Right now in Albuquerque, 57 degrees at the Sunport. Right here in downtown, 60. The high today in Albuquerque, 83. Santa Fe right now, it's 51 and the high of 70 degrees. An Albuquerque man and former APS school bus driver has pleaded guilty to possession of having child sexual abuse material. Here's more from KKOB's Michael Carlisle.
17: 33-year-old Patrick Bilbo entered the plea after investigators linked him through multiple cyber tips related to content shared through a messaging platform. Authorities say the investigation began in March, leading to his arrest in December. Bilbo had been hired by Albuquerque Public Schools in 2024 and was later fired following his arrest. As part of a plea agreement, he faces between 1 and 6 years in prison and will be required to register as a sex offender for life. Sentencing is scheduled for July. Michael Carlisle, News Radio KKOB.
16: The Albuquerque City Council has approved a $1.5 billion budget for fiscal year 2027 following a series of revisions. More from Natasha Leiva.
18: The budget passed Monday night on a 7-2 vote after councilors worked through multiple amendments during a lengthy meeting. Discussions include how to balance proposed spending changes while keeping key city departments and programs funded. The vote came just days after council members raised concerns over an $11.8 million discrepancy in the mayor's original budget proposal. Councilors say those issues were addressed through an adjustment before final approval. The adopted budget outlines funding across several priorities, including public safety, infrastructure, community development, environmental protection, and family services. City leaders say the plan is designed to support current operations and long-term goals for Albuquerque. Natasha Leben, News Radio, KKOB.
16: Meanwhile, up in San Juan County, it's expected to get 80 new jobs due to the extension of a natural gas pipeline. Francina Walker has those details.
19: The now-completed 13-mile pipeline leads to the San Juan County Industrial Park near La Plata and marks a major infrastructure milestone for economic development in northwest New Mexico. The pipeline will deliver natural gas to the industrial park and to homes and businesses along the route. Industrial Tenant Process Equipment and Service Company is now connected to the new pipeline and is in the process of adding approximately 80 jobs over the next year. Economic Development Cabinet Secretary Rob Black said extending natural gas service to the industrial park gives companies the reliable energy they need to expand operations and invest in San Juan County. The San Juan County Industrial Park comprises 45 acres of property available for industrial development. Francina Walker, News Radio, KKOB.
16: Well, electric vehicle fast chargers are now available at the Albuquerque International Sunport. The new chargers are located at the Sunport's cell phone waiting lot. The units are capable of charging an EV from 10% to 80% in about 20 minutes. Charging is available for 30 cents per kilowatt hour. The city has plans to install 18 additional chargers at locations across the Sunport, as well as at the Double Eagle II General Aviation Airport. The New Mexico Department of Workforce Solutions will close all offices statewide on Friday, May 29th, to complete a major technology upgrade and cloud migration. This is part of the department's Future Ready Workforce Systems Initiative. The department says protecting sensitive information and maintaining strong security practices will always be the main priority. The department's websites and online systems will be temporarily unavailable to the public and staff during the transition. Online services will resume on Sunday, May 31st. Well, New Mexico is mourning a loss of a legend. New Mexico's Al Hurricane Jr., son of the late godfather of New Mexico music, Al Hurricane, has passed away. Known for carrying on his father's iconic sound and deep New Mexico roots, Al Hurricane Jr. was beloved across generations for his music performances and connections to the community. Fans and fellow artists are remembering him not only for his talent, but for his deep ties to the community. Details surrounding his passing have not been widely released, but the family has expressed in a posting on social media that it is with a heavy heart that the Sanchez family shares the devastating and untimely passing of Al Hurricane Jr. He was a New Mexican music legend to all, but to us he was an amazing father, grandfather, sibling, son, and friend. We truly appreciate all the prayers and support. We respectfully ask for privacy as we mourn as a family. And que viva el godson, Al Hurricane Jr., passing away at the age of 66. Stay tuned for another news update in about 30 minutes. The Morning Show with Bob Clark and Candy continues. Also, traffic is next. Right now in Albuquerque, it's 57 degrees at the Sunport, 60 here in downtown. Up in Santa Fe, it's 51. I'm Sultan Chani Salcedo, 96.3 News Radio, KKOB.
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0: 7:37, Bob Clark along with Dale Cornelius, Candy Cruz, 96.3 News Radio KKOB. Before we get to traffic here, during the news there was Zoltan, I was checking the Big Texan website, and of course they have the Hall of Fame, which lists right. every single winner over the years. So obviously I didn't have an opportunity to do a full scan, but just in the past couple of years, dating back to 2023, and there I may have missed one or two, but I see four people from Albuquerque and one person from Edgewood.
1: Yeah, Edgewood.
0: Who completed the challenge. 72-ounce steak, 4 pounds, baked potato, 3 shrimp, side salad, and a dinner roll in under 1 hour. So a guy by the name of Matthew Baca from Albuquerque on March 18th of 2023 won the challenge, completing it in 58 minutes. March 7th of 2023, Jasper Duplantis, 44 minutes nice. And 3 seconds. Henry Tian of Edgewood,
1: ooh.
0: April 9th of 2024, he completed it in 47 minutes. And then on July 5th of 2025, guy by the name of Justin Smith from Albuquerque, 56 minutes and 43 seconds. And then Ruben Tevez, I believe is how you might say his last name, on August 25th of 2025. And he completed the challenge just in time, 58 minutes and 33 seconds. So congratulations. Yeah. And I'm sure there are many, many others from the Albuquerque metro area. I saw one guy from Farmington right before we came back, nice. So I didn't have an opportunity to jot down his details.
1: Way to stuff it down.
0: Yeah, no kidding. And you had mentioned something earlier. One of your reactions to somebody completing the challenge was, way to go, fatty. Just because you don't have to be.
13: No,
0: in fact, it's probably far more likely that the people who complete this challenge are not rotund.
1: No. I'm team fatty, though. I find it a little offensive when really thin people win eating contests. I mean, because don't you have enough
0: then you
1: thin
0: must,
1: people?
0: You must hate the Nathan's hot dog eating contest on July 4th.
1: It infuriates me. I can't. It just really ticks me off.
0: Apparently.
1: Thin people have enough. Give the fatties some, you know. Some
0: all right, stuff. If you want to try and you don't feel like driving to Amarillo, their big truck, the ranch will be rolling through New Mexico four locations next month as part of the Route 66 Centennial Celebration. Here's Candy Cruz with an update on rush hour traffic on 96.3 News Radio, KKOB.
1: Well, we got four crashes right now. One southbound I-25 south of Jefferson. That's on the shoulder. It's just causing a tiny bit of congestion. You've also got a crash on I-40 eastbound, east of Coors, where we still see a backup past 98th Street. There's a crash at Carlisle and Manal. That's mostly affecting southbound and westbound lanes. And then in Rio Rancho, an accident at 528 in Magic Circle with a northbound backup forming. I'm Candy Cruz with KKOB traffic every 10 minutes on the 7s.
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8: Good morning, New Mexico. Happy Wednesday. A slight chance of rain showers and thunderstorms. A high near 76 degrees in Santa Fe, 83 this afternoon in Albuquerque. Breezy this evening with a low of 47 degrees in Santa Fe, 54 in Albuquerque. More on your extended forecast at KOAT.com.
0: Here in Albuquerque, mostly sunny skies. We have a temperature of 60 degrees. It's 57 in Rio Rancho and 52 in Santa Fe. We'll get you the opening numbers on Wall Street and our stock update with Lee Munson next on 96.3 News Radio KKOB.
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0: Stock market was down on Tuesday afternoon at the closing bell. The Dow was down 322 points, S&P down 50, and NASDAQ was down 220 points. This morning we're mixed. Right now the Dow's down 39 points, S&P is up 19, and NASDAQ right now is up 134 points. 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He's one of our own, living right here in the 505. Lee Munson, founder and chief investment officer of Portfolio Wealth Advisors. All veg once again this week, sitting on the couch.
27: I love
0: here in
27: couch.
0: Our temporary studio.
27: Oh, I'm going to miss his temporary studio.
0: Yeah, you really, you're just like all chill, man.
27: Yeah. You put me on a couch, you know.
0: I think you're kind of chill this morning too, because there's one story, and really one story only today when it comes to the market, and that's earnings later today from NVIDIA,
27: the artificial intelligence giant. You know, they're the people who make the chips that make all this go. Incredible growth, largest company on the planet right now, have been for some time, last few years. What we're expecting is a continuation. Everybody's used to NVIDIA at this point. Unfortunately, for better or for worse, to beat guidance and raise guidance. Okay. To beat guidance and raise guidance. That's how you get bubbles, because the companies just do so well. You're also seeing a tremendous growth in what are called storage company, chip companies, that store all this data on little chips as well. So here's what everybody wants to see. They want to see NVIDIA beat, raise, and talk about next year. We're expecting over 70% increase in revenues next year for NVIDIA too, but we know it's going to start slowing in 2028. So what investors are looking for, they're not just looking for next quarter. They're not even looking for next year. They're looking at the next couple of years, and they're saying, how quick or slow are earnings going to decelerate going into a next year? And that's how far, because, you know, everybody knows things are going great. Everything, you were talking about billions and billions. I mean, you're talking about a $1 trillion build out, but basically everybody knows all good things are going to come to an end, and that's what they're interested in. And so I think it's an interesting dynamic in the market. We've got rising oil prices. We've got bond yields. We've got bonds selling off hardcore. Yesterday, I was so close to that like buy point on my 30-year treasury. Oh my God, I could just taste it. I can just taste victory. I've been building this position for 18 months. But that also, bond yields have everything to do with NVIDIA tonight.
0: Wow.
27: Because if NVIDIA doesn't impress people that much, that means that they're going to say, hey, listen, we may not have the inflation that we think. We may have to change the whole bond structure. So when you think about what's a semiconductor stock have to do with the price of tea in China?
0: Well, is there any
27: everything.
0: Is there any information out there that projects that they won't meet expectations?
27: Tonight? The projections are saying, baby, we're going higher. You're looking at Seagate, you're looking at Micron, you're looking at AMD. I know Analog Devices is going to report as well. Every single beat, most chip companies have beat, and the upside has been almost 25%, meaning these stocks have popped hardcore. So there's nothing that would suggest NVIDIA is going to do anything other than give great results. But again, we want to hear about the future.
0: Well, what's the magic? Why is 2028 a magic number here?
27: Because 2028 is the year that we're going to start slowing down the build out of AI.
0: Okay.
27: It's not saying that it will go in reverse, but we're expecting 2027 to be the last year where we're getting these massive increases in growth, and the thing's going to have to start moderating. Because we're building out all these data centers, right?
0: Mm-hmm. Yep.
27: But we're not going to build them forever.
0: Gotcha.
27: Right? Like, we have like about 30 in the queue, but there's not like another 30. It's like, we don't have enough electricity to run the ones that we've planned.
0: Well, that's why a lot of them are making, that's why a lot of them in these deals, like Jupiter down in Doniana County, which is going to be huge. I mean, they're going to generate their own power specifically for the data center, so they're not taking it off the grid. So residential, now whether that's happening everywhere, I don't know.
27: Oh, no, I'll tell you what's happening everywhere. I mean, you've got some stuff out in Salt Lake City area, where they have these two massive data centers, and the people are starting to revolt. They're saying, we're not going to give all the water for this.
0: Well, yeah, and water's
27: just, it's not just
0: water's
27: the juice.
0: A big issue, especially in New Mexico, obviously.
27: It's a big water thing up in Utah. So you get some of these states that are more, let's just say, business friendly, where it's like whatever goes. New Mexico, we're not like that. Right? They've gone down to Jupiter and they said, hey, you've got to come up with something other than natural gas turbines. You're going to have to use some renewables. You're going to have to use this and that. You're going to have a mix. And you're also going to have to give us a better plan. And until you do, we're going to halt, you know, construction. We've got other places like in the Utahs of the world, in the Texases of the world, where it's more laissez-faire and you're having a little French for the morning. Just relax, everybody. It's just a little French in the morning. Right?
0: I'm in the mood for a croissant.
27: Why don't you enjoy your laissez-faire with an espresso and a croissant?
0: Pepe Le Pew here.
27: I love that juice.
0: All right, Lee, how can people reach you?
27: Give me a call. AI's going to be fine for another year.
0: Yes,
27: it's just a party's going to keep
0: enjoy
27: going.
0: Enjoy the ride.
27: Yeah, 505-884-3445. You just want to enjoy this speculative bubble for another year, call me.
0: All right, we'll see you tomorrow, Lee. All right, let's get an update on traffic and weather together every 10 minutes here on 96.3 News Radio KKOB.
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5: Recap on current accidents this morning. I-40 with an eastbound crash cleanup at Coors Boulevard with delays starting at 98th Street. On Carlisle Boulevard, we've got a crash at its intersection with Manal Boulevard. Slowdowns are affecting all directions of traffic. Use on Mateo Boulevard for south or northbound travel. In Rio Rancho, Highway 528 has an accident going southbound approaching Idalia Road with congestion. If you see an accident, call the Traffic Tracker Hotline, 767-9167. I'm Grace Toledo from the 96.3 News Radio KKOB Traffic Center.
6: Good morning, New Mexico. Happy Wednesday. A slight chance of rain showers and thunderstorms. A high near 76 degrees in Santa Fe. 83 this afternoon in Albuquerque. Breezy this evening with a low of 47 degrees in Santa Fe. 54 in Albuquerque. More on your extended forecast at KOAT.com.
0: Here in Albuquerque, we do have mostly sunny skies. The temperature is 60 degrees. It's 57 in Rio Rancho, and 53 is the temperature right now up in Santa Fe. 7:51 in our news headlines for you this morning. Russian President Putin travels to China to meet with President Xi just 1 week after President Trump's summit in Beijing. Senate passes a resolution aimed at ending the war with Iran. Four Republicans did vote with the Democrats. DOJ to indict former Cuban President Raul Castro. Perhaps as soon as today. President Trump endorses Texas AG Ken Paxton in the GOP Senate runoff race in Texas over incumbent John Cornyn. Republican Congressman Thomas Massie, a staunch critic of the president, loses his GOP Kentucky primary to a Trump-endorsed candidate. Seven cabins fire in Lincoln County grows to more than 16,000 acres, 0% contained. New Mexico music legend Al Hurricane Jr. passes away suddenly yesterday at the age of 66. GOP candidates for governor square off in a televised debate with just 2 weeks to go before the primary. A fifth suspect in a murder last week near UNM next to the Frontier restaurant is arrested in Houston. And this news just in, APD investigating a homicide overnight in downtown Albuquerque where a woman was shot and killed. We'll have more details on that for you throughout the morning here on 96.3 News Radio KKOB. APS graduation week continuing. Ceremonies today at Tingley Coliseum for West Mesa Valley and Rio Grande High Schools. In sports, NBA game one of the Eastern Conference Finals last night at Madison Square Garden. The Knicks, a historic comeback, and they end up beating Cleveland in overtime 115-104. And the Isotopes lose their fifth straight overall. They lost their first game of the series in Las Vegas last night 16-8. 7:53 here on 96.3 News Radio KKOB.
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0: All right, early voting, of course, continuing today for the New Mexico primary. Another important vote is also underway, and actually it started on May 1st. Voting is open now for Albuquerque the Magazine's 2026 Best of the City issue, and that will remain open until August 1st. We'll talk about that with the publisher of ABQ the Mag, Lara Lynch. She'll join us coming up after the news at 8 o'clock. Also, in studio with us today at 9 o'clock, our good buddy, Darren White, who is now back to being our public safety analyst here on 96.3 News Radio KKOB. He's got a lot of irons in the fire, though, right now, too.
14: He's a busy guy. He makes really me look like a real loser.
0: The new chief at APD, the first female chief, Cecily Barker, makes nearly $20,000 less than her predecessor, Harold Medina.
14: And she's already doing a much better job.
0: Here to that. Is that a good look, though, for the mayor?
14: Right.
0: That's one of the issues we'll talk about with Darren coming up. Right now it's 7:57, traffic and weather together every 10 minutes here on News Radio KKOB. Candy Cruz.
14: Good day. We got some crashes to tell you about. One northbound I-25 approaching Comanche. We already have a backup past Lomas there. You've also got a new crash at Manal and Broadway. Eastbound delays. Crash southbound I-25 a little south of Jefferson. That's causing congestion, but no big backups. That crash on I-40 eastbound just east of Coors, that has been moved to the shoulder. Those big backups have dissipated. And a crash Carlisle and Manal. That one's still affecting your southbound and westbound lanes. Plus, out in Rio Rancho, you've got an accident at 528. And Magic Circle with north and southbound backups. I'm Candy Cruz with KKOB Traffic every 10 minutes on the 7s.
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17: Good morning, New Mexico. A small rain and thunderstorm chance today with a high of 76 degrees in Santa Fe, 83 in Albuquerque. Breezy tonight with a low of 47 in Santa Fe, 54 in Albuquerque. More on your extended forecast at KOAT.com.
0: Here in Albuquerque right now, we do have mostly sunny skies. Temperature is 60 degrees. It's 58 in Rio Rancho. 53 is the temperature this morning in Santa Fe. 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
8: I'm Sherry Preston. We've just gotten word that former Congressman Barney Frank has died. Frank was a fixture in Massachusetts Democratic politics for decades, a veteran House member and a gay rights advocate. He was 86 years old. Republicans on Capitol Hill are reacting to news that the Justice Department will this afternoon announce an indictment against former Cuban leader Raul Castro in connection with the shooting down of a plane carrying aid to migrants back in the 1990s. This is Florida Congresswoman Maria Salazar.
9: Today is a glorious day for those Cubans who had to leave their homeland unwillingly, the people that we represent in the city of Miami, only because of the cruelty and the wickedness of a group of gangsters, the Castro family.
8: Three Americans were killed in the shootdown of that plane. On his way to deliver the commencement address at Coast Guard graduation this morning, President Trump talked about his endorsement of Texas Attorney General Ken Paxton over incumbent John Cornyn in the Senate runoff next week.
18: I did. They'll be all right with it. They want to win. I know how to win.
8: The candidate Trump picked to run against Kentucky Republican Congressman Thomas Massey did win over Massey, who was one of the few Republicans to push for the full release of the Epstein files. Could the Ebola outbreak affect the World Cup, especially in the state of Texas?
19: The outbreak is centered in Uganda and the Democratic Republic of Congo, and Congo's national soccer team is set to play World Cup matches in Houston in June. At the Centers for Disease Control and Prevention,
20: we're actively working with FIFA, ensuring that travelers and the American public remain safe.
19: Satish Pillai heads the CDC's Ebola response. The Congolese team has canceled plans to practice in areas of the country where the illness has been detected before coming to the U.S. to play less than a month from now. Jim Ryan, ABC News, Dallas.
8: Checking the markets, the Dow is up 20 points this hour, the S&P up 23. 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
22: 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It's 8:02 and today is Wednesday, May 20th, 2026. Right now in Albuquerque, 60 degrees here in downtown and at the airport. Right now, the high today, 83. Santa Fe right now, it's 54 and a high today of 70 degrees. Happening right now, APD homicide detectives are investigating the shooting death of a woman that happened in the downtown area late Tuesday night. This is just in this morning. The shooting victim, an adult female, died this morning at a local hospital. APD spokesman Gilbert Gallegos tells us officers responded to a report of a shooting just after 11 o'clock last night in the area of Central Avenue and 8th Street. When officers arrived, they found the victim with a gunshot wound. She was taken to the hospital and reportedly died this morning. Detectives with the Gun Violence Reduction Unit later responded to start the investigation, but the case has now been handed over to the homicide detectives for APD. Again, this shooting happened last night around 11 o'clock in the downtown area of Central and 8th Street. Also new this morning, a fifth suspect has been arrested in the deadly attack on a man in the alleyway off of Central, right behind the Frontier restaurant on May 13th. KKOB's Francina Walker has the details.
24: 20-year-old Zakiah Umstead is charged with luring Eden Rock from the restaurant and setting him up for a deadly attack. She was arrested in Houston, Texas on Tuesday. Surveillance video showed four suspects exit a gray Jeep Cherokee and hide behind a nearby dumpster. As Umstead and Rock walked past the dumpster, Rock was attacked by the four men and later died. All four were arrested shortly after the murder. Umstead is charged with an open count of murder, conspiracy, and tampering with evidence. After the murder, Umstead had returned to a residence in Houston. Francina Walker, News Radio, KKOB.
22: Well, recent violent road rage incidents in New Mexico and Albuquerque seems to be a trend that has the state holding on to the second spot in the country for high rate of traffic incidents involving gun violence. It is four times the national rate, according to a recent study by Every Town for Gun Safety, a gun violence prevention group. It also notes that New Mexico's gun violence is almost double the national average. As we've reported recently, at least two people have been killed in Albuquerque alone due to road rage, including one who was just an innocent bystander. New Mexico ranks number two in the country for traffic incidents involving gun violence. Fatal accidents involving aggressive or careless driving is a 38% of all the fatal crashes that happen, and in the number of fatalities involving aggressive or careless driving, which is also at 38%. These latest statistics go to the year 2023, which is the last year the numbers were reported. The Albuquerque Police Department is urging drivers to be cautious. They will be out in force, especially now during the Memorial Weekend. More from KKOB's Michael Carlisle.
2: Officials say six fatal crashes were reported over a seven-day period, prompting concern from traffic investigators. APD says the incidents highlight the role drivers play in preventing crashes and improving safety. As part of Motorcycle Awareness Month, officers are reminding motorists to watch for motorcycles, cyclists, and pedestrians. The department is also conducting enforcement efforts targeting speeding and illegal vehicles on roadways. Michael Carlisle, News Radio KKOB.
22: The Albuquerque City Council has approved a $1.5 billion budget for fiscal year 2027 following a series of the revisions. KKOB's Natasha Leyva brings us the details.
3: The budget passed Monday night on a 7-2 vote after councilors worked through multiple amendments during a lengthy meeting. Discussions include how to balance proposed spending changes while keeping key city departments and programs funded. The vote came just days after council members raised concerns over an $11.8 million discrepancy in the mayor's original budget proposal. Councilors say those issues were addressed through an adjustment before final approval. The adopted budget outlines funding across several priorities, including public safety, infrastructure, community development, environmental protection, and family services. City leaders say the plan is designed to support current operations and long-term goals for Albuquerque. Natasha Leyva, News Radio, KKOB.
22: Well, New Mexico is mourning the loss of a music legend, Al Hurricane Jr., known for carrying on the legacy of his father, the godfather of New Mexico music, Al Hurricane, has died. He was a well-known figure in the state's signature Spanish and country-influenced sound, performing for decades and connecting generations through his music. Fans and fellow artists are remembering him not only for his talent, but for his deep ties to the community. Details surrounding his passing have not been widely released, but the family did release a statement. It is with a heavy heart that the Sanchez family shares the devastating and untimely passing of Al Hurricane Jr. He was a New Mexican music legend to all, but to us, he was an amazing father, grandfather, sibling, son, and friend. We truly appreciate all the prayers and support. We respectfully ask for privacy as we mourn as a family. Que viva el godson, Al Hurricane Jr., passing away at the age of 66. Coming up, more of The Morning Show with Bob and Candy. 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Traffic is also next. Right now in Los Lunas, it's 58 degrees. 58 also in Rio Rancho. Santa Fe, it's 54, and it's 60 here in downtown Albuquerque. I'm Sultan Chani Salcedo, 96.3 News Radio, KKOB.
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0: 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Bob Clark with you here on 96.3 News Radio KKOB. Early voting is underway for the New Mexico primary, but another important vote is also underway right now. Start at May 1st. We'll talk about that with Lara Lynch from Albuquerque, the magazine, in just a moment. But first, let's get an update on traffic and weather together every 10 minutes here on 96.3 News Radio, KKOB. Candy Cruise, everybody.
14: Hey, we got some crashes, friends. One at Broadway and Manal with eastbound congestion. One northbound on I-25 approaching Comanche. There we've already got a pretty hefty backup forming. We've also got a crash on southbound I-25 just south of Jefferson. That's on the shoulder. There's a crash at Carlisle and Manal. That's affecting your southbound and your westbound lanes. And then in Rio Rancho, you've got a crash at 528 in Magic Circle with northbound and southbound backups. I'm Candy Cruz with KKOB Traffic every 10 minutes on the 7s.
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3: Best of the City, Bob Clark, along with Dale Cornelius, Candy Cruz, 96.3 News Radio, KKOB. Early voting underway, of course, for the New Mexico primary, but voting is also now open. Started May 1st for Albuquerque the Magazine's 2026 Best of the City, and that will the voting will continue until August 1st. And joining us to talk more about that from Albuquerque the Magazine, Larrell Lynch, the publisher. Larrell, it's always great to have you on the show. How are you doing today?
4: Bob, good morning. I am always honored to be on with the reigning best talk show host from Best of the City. Thank you.
3: Perfect. Hey, I appreciate that. Hey, and before we get to the vote, I did want to talk a little bit about the current issue that's out right now, because while Best of the City is your biggest and most popular every year, Hot Plate, the Hot Plate Awards, not too far behind in terms of popularity. So tell us a little bit about Hot Plate Awards, this issue every year, and how it differs a little bit from some of the other food-centric issues that you put out.
4: Yeah, I think it's probably the most fun issue of the year for the magazine staff, because we, on our own, just between the little group of us around the table, we pick the Hot Plate Award winners. And what we try to do every year is find stuff, find dishes, find menus, find stuff going on in the culinary community in Albuquerque that's just cool and unique and stuff we love. And so I think there's like 18 or 19 winners this year that we gave a Hot Plate Award to. And they're just dishes that we think you got to go try. Like, for example, there's a restaurant called Vic's Daily Cafe. I'll just pick one out.
3: Familiar with Vic's?
4: They happen to be kind of in an industrial area. And they've got like this amazing chicken fried steak, right? And if you've never tried it, it's the size of the plate almost.
5: God bless it.
4: So cool, and a lot of people know about it, but not everybody does. There's sort of like hidden secrets that we uncover for you.
3: So how do you come to know about these plates? How do you know which restaurants to go to and which ones to try?
4: Great question. So if you work at Albuquerque the Magazine, or if you have ever worked at Albuquerque the Magazine, you know that food is a big part of what we write about. So we're constantly having the staff go out, and we encourage them to go try new places, talk to your friends, talk to network and you know, sort of get the word on places that, you know, word of mouth is the best way that this travels, right? And we, of course, we scour social media and everything else. And so we just talk about it. And months in advance, we start a little spreadsheet. We start putting nominations on there from different staff members and stuff. And then we just kind of keep whittling it down until we get down to the list that we like. So we pick them, basically. And because of that, we're so proud of the, you know, every year who the winners are for Hot Plates.
3: Larrell Lynch from Albuquerque the Magazine with us here on News Radio KKOB. And when I was looking through the issue several days ago when I got in the mail, Larrell, one of the other things, too, about the Hot Plate Awards is that there are dishes featured at some of the restaurants that are sort of off the beaten path and maybe aren't as well known. There were a couple of restaurants there that I, quite frankly, had never really heard of. So that's another plus for this issue, too.
4: That is a ringing endorsement. That's exactly the reaction we want from readers. Like, hey, look at this, honey. I didn't know this existed, you know. And honestly, Bob, that's kind of the centerpiece of what we do at Albuquerque the Magazine. We are trying to show all the cool stuff, all the amazing stuff in our city. It's been our goal since day one. And so the Hot Plates is an extension of that for sure. So thanks for saying.
3: Absolutely. All right, so let's get to the Best of the City, the magazine. And we've talked about this many years, Larrell. I mean, it's your biggest and most popular issue, comes out in early December every year. But it's not like you just start working on the issue in October or November. This really is a year-round effort, and it always gets kicked off every year May 1st with the vote that goes on for 3 months. So tell people about that and how they can participate.
4: So the easiest way to vote, probably just on your mobile device, is just go to our website, abqthemag.com, and the voting page is right there at the top. It's super easy. You just click that. And all we do is ask you to fill in, you know, first and last name, and then boom, you can get going. And you vote in categories. You can scroll, and it's by different groupings, right? There's all the food stuff, all the stuff involving, health and beauty, and the people categories, and the kid categories, and the pet categories, on and on. And sometimes it sounds overwhelming because there's over 300 categories, but you don't have to vote in all of them. You can vote in one or two or 10 or all of them. It's up to you. And you just kind of scroll through, and every time you see a category that you might want to cast a vote in, you

0: just type in the name of who you're voting for. It's that simple. So the cool thing is the issue belongs to everybody. It really is the city of Albuquerque, everyone who lives in the city. This is your issue. It's not the magazines. We're just the usher for it. So it's pretty exciting every year.
1: And it's, and I know how this is, technology has evolved over the years, and this is online voting only. So what are some of the protections you have in place to make sure someone can't stuff the ballot box through their computers?
0: So from having done this will be our 22nd year doing it. And early on, we found out that we really wanted to regulate it, at least to the point where people couldn't stuff the ballot, right?
1: Because
0: you vote in any election, you get one vote, and that's kind of our rule as well. So anybody who votes multiple times from, you know, one IP address and so forth, we regulate that. We just count one of the votes. And, you know, over the years, people have kind of learned because we've preached that so much. So we internally just delete all of what we call the cheaters if anybody stuffs the ballot box, which doesn't happen that often. But, you know, hey, it does occasionally because we want it to be fair. You know, and so we try our best. You know, it's not perfect, but we get there.
1: Well, and Laurel, I appreciate you going on the record to talk about that, because one of the reasons I wanted to ask is because every year when we're fortunate enough to win Best Talk Show Host around here, the immediate reaction I get from a lot of people is, oh, I'm just sitting at your computer all year just voting over and over and over again, aren't you, Bob? It's like, no, I'm not.
0: We don't allow that. We only have two rules. One is that you can only vote once, and then two is you can't incentivize somebody to vote. So a business... Okay. Say, hey, vote for us, and we'll give you a 50% discount or whatever. I've over the years had to call businesses who started, you know, who would do that and just tell them, hey, please don't, because we're not going to allow you to participate if that's what you're going to do. So it regulates itself, Bob. Like, it's great because there are so many votes. I mean, every year we get between 250 and 300,000 votes from people.
1: And oh, wow.
0: That people care and they're passionate.
1: I think it's a higher turnout than we're going to have in the primary. Very nice. And Laurel, obviously the other thing too is it means more when you win it fair and square too. So
0: yeah, absolutely. And we're big on that because, you know, I think that's the thing. Who really knows who is the best, right? It's kind of a, you know,
1: it can be subjective.
0: It's not a concrete, it's not a concrete factor. And so, this is just, some people say it might be a popularity contest, and yeah. So what's wrong with that? Right.
1: All right. Laurel, tell everybody the website where they can find more information about ABQ Mag and, of course, vote in Best of the City.
0: 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Doesn't take very long. We'd love to hear everyone voting, and you know, makes the contest even better when the more votes we have.
1: Perfect. Thanks, Laurel. We'll stay in touch with you, buddy.
0: Thanks, Bob. Good luck.
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4: We got a crash at Broadway and Menal with eastbound delays. There's a crash on I-25 northbound approaching Comanche, where we've got a really heavy backup now near Gibson. You got a crash southbound on I-25 south of Jefferson. That's on the shoulder. There's a crash at Carlisle and Menal, mostly affecting southbound and westbound lanes. And then in Rio Rancho, you've still got that crash at 528 in Magic Circle with a northbound and now a southbound backup. I'm Candy Cruz with KKOV Traffic every 10 minutes on the 7s.
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6: Good morning, New Mexico. Happy Wednesday. A slight chance of rain showers and thunderstorms. A high near 76 degrees in Santa Fe. 83 this afternoon in Albuquerque. Breezy this evening with a low of 47 degrees in Santa Fe. 54 in Albuquerque. More on your extended forecast at KOAT.com.
1: You're in Albuquerque right now. We do have a temperature this morning of 62 degrees at 60 in Rio Rancho. 54 is the temperature this morning in Santa Fe. All right. 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
1: D25 this morning, Bob Clark along with Dale Cornelius, Candy Cruz, 96.3 News Radio, KKOB. We don't have a whole lot of information on this downtown homicide, a deadly shooting, but I will pass on what we do have. It happened in the area. It was late last night. It wasn't overnight. It was about 10 minutes after 11 last night in the area of Central and 8th Street. When police responded, they found a woman in that area who had been shot. They did take her to the hospital, but she did ultimately pass away after she arrived at the hospital. No suspects are in custody, at least not that we know of right now. Homicide detectives, of course, are investigating. But that's the latest of the deadly shooting downtown in that area of 8th and Central. That's that area right by where they have the market, the farmer's market every Saturday morning. They've got the Arrive Hotel. Mm. They've got Ex Novo right in that area, 7th and Central. A lot of activity down in that area of downtown. But that deadly shooting last night. All right, we're going to be talking about public safety. Well, first off, He is back to being our public safety analyst here on 96.3 News Radio KKOB, Darren White. And he'll be on with us.
4: I still call him mayor.
1: Sure. He'll be on with us today coming up in the 9 o'clock hour. So one of the issues we're going to talk about is the new chief at APD, the first female chief, Cecily Barker. And we just found out recently she's making about $20,000 less than her predecessor, Harold Medina.
4: That's insane to me.
1: Yeah.
4: Because he was so awful. Maybe you'll get a raise if you T-bone someone.
1: Isn't it kind of nice for things to just be kind of quiet?
4: I know. Makes me very nervous.
1: I actually had to text my friend Nick Lehman over at ABQ Raw just to find out for sure whether Gilbert Gallego still actually works at APD. No kid, I'm not kidding.
4: I'm with you.
1: I'm like, does Gilbert still work at APD? He's like, yeah. I'm like, wow, he's really taken on a much lower profile.
4: Yes, he must have had a talking to.
1: Well, no, they just shifted him to different responsibilities, I guess. Took the Twitter away from him.
4: That'll do it.
1: Yeah, because he had talking twos before.
4: Yeah.
1: And it didn't calm him down.
4: I can relate.
1: But they have a new chief, so that's the issue. Wonderful. Cecily's kind of...
4: Good for her.
1: Taking him out of the limelight, I guess. But anyway, and that's one of the issues we're going to talk about with Darren. I don't know if that's a good look, to be honest with you. And then, of course, the DOJ lawsuit against the city of Albuquerque and the state of New Mexico. And we'll talk some politics with Darren as well, with early voting underway in the New Mexico primary, which does feature, by the way, as we've been discussing for weeks on end, a governor's race for both the Democrats and the Republicans at the top of the ballot. Plus, Darren has something to do with the new professional hockey team starting to play next year.
4: Really?
1: Over in Rio Rancho. Oh, absolutely. The Goatheads.
4: Huh.
1: Yeah.
4: I can't wait to hear this.
1: Sure. Absolutely. Now, all of that coming up at 9 o'clock with Darren and his new tat. He got a brand new tattoo yesterday.
4: I love it. It looks great.
1: It's huge. It's a big tattoo.
4: Awesome.
1: Yeah. Okay. Let's get an update on traffic. Here's Candy Cruz.
4: We got rid of some of these crashes, but we still have a few left. One at Manal and Broadway, slight eastbound congestion there. Another one at Carlisle and Manal. That one's still affecting some southbound lanes. Two crashes now on northbound I-25. You've got the first one, which is just a little bit north of Gibson. Those delays are past Sunport. Then another one approaching Comanche with delays near Lomas. Out in Rio Rancho, we've also got crash cleanup. This is at 528 and Magic Circle. That's still causing some southbound delays. I'm Candy Cruz with KKOB Traffic. Every 10 minutes on the sevens.
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6: Good morning, New Mexico. Happy Wednesday. A slight chance of rain showers and thunderstorms. A high near 76 degrees in Santa Fe. 83 this afternoon in Albuquerque. Breezy this evening with a low of 47 degrees in Santa Fe. 54 in Albuquerque. More on your extended forecast at KOAT.com.
1: Here in Albuquerque right now, we do have a temperature this morning with mostly sunny skies. 62 at 60 in Rio Rancho and 55 in Santa Fe. 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
15: 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Right now in Albuquerque, 58 degrees at the Sunport. Here in downtown, it's 62. The high today in Albuquerque expected, 83. Up in Santa Fe, it's 54. And the high today, 70 degrees. Happening now and just in this morning, APD homicide detectives are investigating the shooting death of a woman that happened in the downtown area late Tuesday night. The shooting victim, an adult female, died this morning at a local hospital. APD spokesman Gilbert Gallegos tells us officers responded to a report of a shooting just after 11 o'clock in the area of Central Avenue and 8th Street. When officers arrived, they found the victim with a gunshot wound. She was taken to the hospital and reportedly died this morning. Detectives with the Gun Violence Reduction Unit later responded to start the investigation, but the case has now been handed over to the homicide detectives at APD. Also new this morning, a fifth suspect has been arrested in the deadly attack of a man in the alleyway just behind the Frontier restaurant near UNM over on the 13th of May. 20-year-old Zakaya Umstead is charged with luring Eden Rock from the restaurant and setting him up for a deadly attack. She was arrested in Houston yesterday. Surveillance video showed four suspects exiting a gray Jeep Cherokee and hiding behind a nearby dumpster. As Umstead and Rock walked past the dumpster, he was attacked by the four men and later shot and killed. All four were arrested shortly after the murder. Umstead is charged with an open count of murder, conspiracy, and tampering with evidence. After the shooting and murder happened, Umstead returned to her residence in Houston, where she is now in jail and awaiting extradition. Albuquerque firefighters responding to a fire yesterday morning at a vacant motel near Coors Boulevard and I-40 for a second time. Here's more from Natasha Leyva.
16: Crews were called to the former Motel 6 on Iliff just after 1 a.m. and found flames coming from the first floor room. Firefighters brought that fire under control in about 19 minutes with damage mostly contained to that unit. No injuries were reported. This marks the second fire at that location in less than a month. Crews also responded to a fire there on May 2nd. The city shut down the motel last year after identifying it as a hot spot for crime. Natasha Leyva, News Radio, KKOB.
15: The New Mexico Department of Workforce Solution is going to have to close their offices statewide this Friday the 29th to complete a major technology upgrade and cloud migration. Here's more from Francina Walker.
17: This is part of the department's Future Ready Workforce Systems Initiative. The department says protecting sensitive information and maintaining strong security practices will always remain a top priority. The department's websites and online systems will be temporarily unavailable to the public and staff during the transition. Online services will resume on Sunday, May 31st. Claimants may complete their weekly certification for benefits anytime Sunday through Saturday online or by calling the Unemployment Insurance Operations Center. Francina Walker, News Radio, KKOB.
15: And it's time for sports with Jeff Zambietta from the Sports Animal.
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18: 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Collapse or comeback? A whole lot of collapse in the Eastern Conference Finals. Game one in New York last night. Cavaliers were up on the Knicks by 22 with about 8 minutes to go. The Knicks finished on a 44-11 run, including overtime, and came all the way back and beat the Cleveland Cavaliers. 115-104 in overtime. Jalen Brunson had 38 points for the Knicks, who now have a 1-0 lead in the Eastern Conference Finals. Dallas Mavericks are looking for a new head coach. They fired Jason Kidd after 5 seasons. Of course, Kidd took the Mavericks to the NBA Championship Series just 2 seasons ago. Albuquerque Academy star Harper Dunn has been invited to Colorado Springs to try out for the USA Under-17 team. She will be one of 46 players vying for a spot on that roster. Lobo men's golf season ends yesterday in Bryant, Texas. They finished 11th in the Bryant Regional of the NCAA Regionals. They went even and 2 under par yesterday. Top 5 teams advanced. Lobos finished 11th. Their season ends yesterday. Isotopes lose in Las Vegas last night 16-8. They've now lost 5 in a row. Same 2 teams tonight on the Sports Animal. And it's match day for New Mexico United out of the ball pitch. They will play Tampa Bay tonight. Want more? We're talking sports over on 95.9 FM and AM 610, the Sports Animal.
15: Okay, thanks a lot. Another news update coming up at the top of the hour. The news brought to you by your New Mexico Honda dealers. And the morning show with Bob and Candy continues right after this, as well as another traffic update coming up. Right now in Rio Rancho, it's 58 degrees, 63 in Belen, 45 in Las Vegas, and 62 in downtown Albuquerque. I'm Sultan Chani Salcedo, 96.3 News Radio, KKOB.
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1: CAF. All right, 836, Bob Clark along with Dale Cornelius, Candy Cruz, 96.3 News Radio, KKOB. We were talking about Darren White's brand new tattoo. Sure, it's impressive, but someone followed up with a question. So where is that big tattoo on Darren White? Well, let me just put it this way. If we could see it, then it's someplace appropriate.
4: Right. I feel like you wouldn't post it on Facebook if it was inappropriate.
1: Yes, exactly. But I'll have to tell you, I can't say here with 100% certainty, because it either would appear as though it's on the back of his leg, his lower calf, mm-hmm. or maybe on his forearm. But just by the shape of it, it looks like it's on the back of his calf.
4: It's either below the knee pit or yes. below the elbow pit.
1: Yeah, exactly. Yeah.
4: Because we can see the pit.
1: Yes. But just the way it's shaped.
4: Yeah.
1: That doesn't, I mean.
4: It's hard to tell which one it is.
1: Because if that's his forearm, then he has like Popeye forearms.
4: Girthy.
1: Really, you know, so my guess is it's back of the calf, but we'll find out soon enough.
4: Yeah. We'll make him show us.
1: Well, sure. I'm sure he's wearing shorts because you want a brand new tattoo.
4: Well, yeah, you gotta let it breathe.
1: You gotta let it breathe.
4: Yeah.
1: Because you've had, how many tattoos do you have?
4: 1, 2, 3-ish.
1: What's the most recent one you've had? Have you? When's the last
4: time?
1: The
4: leg one is. I had that one redone and recolored.
1: Oh, okay.
4: Like 15 years ago.
1: But you had the.
4: It's been a long time.
1: Right. Oh, yeah. Okay. So you haven't had any new ink in a while.
4: No, I've got 3 new ideas of tattoos that I want, but I haven't pulled the trigger on them.
1: Okay.
4: I've got to find somebody I really like a lot, tattooist wise.
1: Oh, so
4: I've been kicked out of several tattoo shops before because of my pickiness. So I've got to really, you know. Is that a look of shock and surprise? Nope.
1: No, but I wouldn't be upsetting anyone who holds a needle of any kind.
4: I'm just, listen, if it's going to be on me forever, I thought most
1: people who get tattoos have sort of a regular, a person that they like and a person that they trust. It certainly appears as though Darren does because he refers to him as my guy.
4: Yeah, I just remember his name is Mike and he's in Florida somewhere, so I can't really, I need a new guy.
1: Yes, I would think so.
4: Yeah.
1: No question about that. Yeah, you got to be careful what you say around people who are holding something.
4: It was before he was even holding anything.
1: Yeah, I went to the TriCor one time to get blood work done for a physical, and the guy who was getting ready to draw my blood, he was wearing a Cowboys jersey.
4: Oh yeah, you want
1: to? And I said to him, I said, "Oh, you're a big Cowboys fan, obviously." He goes, "Yeah." He goes, "Who do you like?" I'm like, "Well, go ahead and draw my blood
4: right.
1: first. Then I'll tell you." So he laughed, and he did. And after, when he pulled that needle out, I let the expletives fly.
4: It's adorable.
1: I told him, he goes, "We're all done here." He goes, "Yep, all done." I said, "You did a really good job there with the needle." I said, I'm an Eagles fan. He goes, "I'm glad you waited to tell me."
4: That's smart, yeah.
19: That's great.
1: Let's get an update on traffic. Here's Candy Cruz.
4: Well, we got 2 accidents on northbound I-25. You've got one just a little bit north of Gibson with delays past Sunport. Another one approaching Comanche blocking your right lane with delays near Lomas. Then a new crash, I-40 westbound approaching University. That's also blocking your right lane and shoulder. And out in Rio Rancho, you got crash cleanup at 528 and Magic Circle. That's still causing some southbound delays. I'm Candy Cruz with KKOB Traffic every 10 minutes on the 7s.
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0: Good morning, New Mexico. A small rain and thunderstorm chance today with a high of 76 degrees in Santa Fe, 83 in Albuquerque. Breezy tonight with a low of 47 in Santa Fe, 54 in Albuquerque. More on your extended forecast at KOAT.com.
1: Here in Albuquerque right now, we do have a temperature this morning of 62 degrees. It's 61 in Rio Rancho and 55 right now in Santa Fe. The time is 8:41 here on 96.3 News Radio, KKOB.
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1: 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All right, let's take the seventh caller right now, 505-243-3333, and you'll win a family four-pack of tickets to go see the Isotopes versus Salt Lake next month, June 24th, out at Isotopes Park. 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But seventh caller right now at 505-243-3333. You'll win that four-pack. We touched on this story a little bit earlier this morning on the show. Zoltan's had it in the news as well, but a new report from Consumer Affairs. And, you know, traffic stories, you're starting to see more of them now with the holiday weekend coming up and the kickoff of the summer driving season. A lot of people are going to be on the roads with the Memorial Day holiday weekend coming up. So this one, states with the most road rage, and they analyzed data on fatal crashes involving careless, reckless driving, dangerous driving, and then also traffic incidents involving a gun or gun violence. And according to Pew Research, 63% of the people who responded say aggressive driving, road rage, is a major problem in their local community. And of course, it is here in Albuquerque. But one of the stats for New Mexico stands out. Now, Louisiana is at the top of the list with the states with most road rage. We're number two, followed by Colorado. And then we've got Arkansas, Montana, New Jersey, North Carolina, Hawaii, Nevada, and then Florida coming in at number 10.
4: That makes sense.
1: Oh, it does?
4: Yeah.
1: Because you've spent a lot of time in Florida.
4: And a lot of time in traffic, because I lived in Fort Myers and worked in Naples. So that was a two-hour backup every day.
1: Ooh.
4: Yeah. It's very unpleasant.
1: You had to drive 2 hours each way to get to work?
4: No, it just took 2 hours.
1: Oh, well, still.
4: Yeah.
1: Yeah.
4: Just on the way home.
1: Oh, just on the way home.
4: Because of the blue hairs.
1: It wasn't as bad in the morning.
4: Yeah.
1: All right. But one of the stats that really stands out here for New Mexico is that we are by far and away number one when it comes to road rage involving guns and
4: that
1: gun incidents. In fact, we're like four times above the national average here in New Mexico. That's, but unfortunately, we see stories all the time.
4: Yeah.
1: Of people getting wounded or getting killed due to road rage incidents. In fact, the most recent one we had in the South Valley is an innocent bystander who was just out in his front yard got in the crossfire of a road rage incident that was happening between two vehicles out in the street right in front of his house. So, I mean, it's just, it's incredibly tragic.
4: Out of hand. Garcia, that still bothers me to this day.
1: And that's going back more than a decade.
4: Amazing.
1: So it's just absolutely incredible what a problem that continues to be here in New Mexico, and specifically here in the Albuquerque area as well. Our neighboring states on this report, Texas is 24th, so they're basically right in the middle. The Oklahoma's at number 43, Utah's at 47, and then Arizona was at number 35. So those four states, their rankings in this report, well, it's not that it's not an issue, but it's certainly not as bad as New Mexico. And then Colorado at number 3.
4: That surprises me because they're very, I don't know the word.
1: It's funny how whenever I bring up a poor ranking for New Mexico, you're like, that's not a surprise. But then as soon as I do it about Colorado or some of our neighboring states.
4: Because they're just more...
1: what, laid back?
4: I feel... No.
1: No, I didn't think so.
4: They're very particular and bossy, I feel like, in Colorado. They think they're better than us. Well, but
1: that can lead to road rage.
4: Yeah, it can. But it's a different kind of rage. It's more... Yeah, here it's more nonsensical and over nothing at all sometimes, I feel like, or stupid little things that people would get really outraged about. Whereas in Colorado, I feel like it's more of a bossy, I'm telling you what to do because you're doing it wrong kind of thing.
5: That sounds like Boulder.
4: See, Dale knows. It's hard to describe if you haven't experienced it a lot. Dale, I feel like, gets it because he's been both places. So
1: okay.
5: It depends on where you are, that's for sure. Different parts of Colorado. You go through Denver, you're definitely going to get the road rage. You get outside, people are pretty mellow.
1: Yeah. I think it's pretty much the same here.
5: I think you're right.
1: I mean, these are state rankings.
4: Yeah, once you leave Albuquerque, it's...
1: Once you know, our state ranking, obviously, usually in a state like New Mexico especially, has a lot more to do with Albuquerque.
4: Right. I didn't see any issues.
1: With the entire state.
4: Yeah, like in the East Mountains. I've never had a road rage issue in the East Mountains.
1: All right, let's get an update on traffic. Here's Candy Cruz.
4: Well, we still have two crashes on northbound I-25, one just a little bit north of Gibson with a slight backup. Then you've got one approaching Comanche. That's still blocking your right lane and shoulder with a backup near Lomas. And a newer crash, I-40 westbound approaching University, that's also blocking your right lane and shoulder. I'm Candy Cruz with KKOB Traffic every 10 minutes on the 7s.
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0: Good morning, New Mexico. Happy Wednesday. A slight chance of rain showers and thunderstorms. A high near 76 degrees in Santa Fe, 83 this afternoon in Albuquerque. Breezy this evening with a low of 47 degrees in Santa Fe, 54 in Albuquerque. More on your extended forecast at KOAT.com.
1: Here in Albuquerque right now, we do have a temperature this morning of 63 degrees at 62 in Rio Rancho, and 56 is the temperature this morning up in Santa Fe. And congratulations to Cheryl of Albuquerque. She was the winner of the family four-pack of tickets to go see the Topes versus Salt Lake coming up next month. Bob Clark along with Dale Cornelius, Candy Cruz, 96.3 News Radio, KQB. And part of this consumer affairs story on road rage, and you can find it at consumeraffairs.com, of course. And this isn't unusual. Most stories about road rage come along with some tips on handling aggressive drivers and road rage, especially if you find yourself caught up in a situation like that. But I've never really seen this spelled out before, and this really should be, since we're number two on this list of states with the most road rage, and specifically here in the Albuquerque area, and especially our amount of road rage involving guns is so much higher than the national average. But it says here, just prepare yourself. Be prepared that you're going to encounter road rage. And then when you do, you're going to have a better idea of how to handle it.
4: Okay.
1: So in other words, when you go out on the road,
4: expect to have a gun pulled on you.
1: Well, not necessarily a gun, but road rage in general.
4: How will you react?
1: Exactly. I think that's good advice.
4: Yeah, preparedness is good advice for any situation.
1: And especially when you're in an area where it is so much, where it is so prevalent, like it is here in Albuquerque and in New Mexico. The states that have the least amount of road rage, most of them are the upper New England states. Maine has the least of all the states with road rage, and then also ranking very low on the list are like New Hampshire and Vermont.
4: That makes sense. That are
1: up there.
4: They just seem more proper up there.
1: Sure, absolutely. It's 8:53 here on 96.3 News Radio, KKOB.
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1: 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And this year, the benefit is to the storehouse. So we'll have raffle prizes to win, long drive and closest to the pin contest, a hole-in-one contest with a brand-new car or a $50,000 Rolex as well will be available. And then don't forget the brand-new first-ever heckle hole. That'll be a part
4: That's
1: of this
4: awesome.
1: Event.
4: Going to be
1: awesome. Yeah, it should be fun. Let's get it. You can get a more information and sign up your foursome. Just go to our website, newsradiokkob.com. Let's get one final check of traffic on this Wednesday morning at 8:57 with Candy Cruz.
4: One accident left on I-25 northbound. It's just before you get to Comanche, still blocking your right lane and shoulder with a backup near Lomas. Then one westbound on I-40 approaching University, also blocking your right lane and shoulder. I'm Candy Cruz with KKOB traffic every 10 minutes on the 7s.
22: 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I'm Grace Toledo from the 96.3 News Radio KKOB Traffic Center.
12: Good morning, New Mexico. Happy Wednesday. A slight chance of rain showers and thunderstorms. A high near 76 degrees in Santa Fe. 83 this afternoon in Albuquerque. Breezy this evening with a low of 47 degrees in Santa Fe. 54 in Albuquerque. More on your extended forecast at KOAT.com.
1: You're in Albuquerque right now. We do have a temperature of 64 degrees at 62 in Rio Rancho. Elsewhere around the state this morning, up in Farmington, it's 57 degrees, 68 down in Socorro. It's 58 in Grants over in the East Mountains, and Edgewood, 52 is the temperature there. And this morning up in Santa Fe, the temperature in the capital is 56 degrees. All right, our public safety analyst, Darren White, will be on the show with us today coming up in the 9 o'clock hour. And stay tuned for the news. That's all coming up next here on 96.3 News Radio KKOB.
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2: From ABC News, I'm Sherry Preston. He was an outspoken advocate for gay rights and helped craft one of the most significant pieces of legislation on financial reform in a generation. ABC National Correspondent Stephen Portnoy has more on the career of former Congressman Barney Frank.
14: The boisterous Bostonian was the first member of Congress to voluntarily come out as gay in 1987. 2 years later, Barney Frank's House colleagues voted to reprimand him for unknowingly allowing his roommate to run a prostitution ring out of their home. Over his 16 terms in the House, Frank was a pugnacious defender of Democratic Party principles, who also occasionally challenged liberal orthodoxy. As chair of the House Financial Services Committee during the Great Recession, Frank authored key banking reforms in the bill that became known as the Dodd-Frank Act. Stephen Portnoy, ABC News, Washington.
2: Two police officers who defended the Capitol on January 6th are suing to stop the creation of President Trump's $1.7 billion so-called anti-weaponization fund, calling it the most brazen act of presidential corruption this century.
15: Even Senate Republican leader John Thune says he's, quote, not a big fan of the fund.
16: There are and will be, continue to be, a lot of questions around that the administration is going to have to answer.
15: Among those who could benefit, those who were charged in connection with the January 6th attack on the Capitol, including roughly 600 people who were charged with obstruction or assaulting police. At least 170 pleaded guilty, and dozens of others were found guilty by juries.
2: ABC's Mary Bruce. The Justice Department's expected to announce an indictment today against former Cuban leader Raul Castro in connection with the shootdown of a plane carrying humanitarian supplies in the 1990s that left three Americans dead. The wildfire that's been burning in Simi Valley, California, has now led to 43,000 evacuations. Dow's up 358. This is ABC News.
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19: 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Happening now, APD homicide detectives investigating the shooting death of a woman that happened in the downtown area late Tuesday night. The shooting victim, an adult female, died this morning at a local hospital. APD spokesman Gilbert Gallegos tells us officers responded to a report of a shooting just after 11 p.m. in the area of Central and 8th Street in downtown. When officers arrived, they found the victim with a gunshot wound. She was taken to the hospital and reportedly died this morning. The case is now being handled by the Homicide Division of APD. Also new this morning, a fifth suspect has been arrested in the deadly attack of a man in the alleyway off Central behind the Frontier restaurant that happened on May 13th. 20-year-old Zakia Umstead is charged with luring Eden Rock from the restaurant and setting him up for a deadly attack. She was arrested in Houston yesterday. Surveillance video showed four suspects getting out of a gray Jeep Cherokee, hiding behind a nearby dumpster. And as Umstead and Rock walked past the dumpster, Rock was attacked by the four men and shot and killed. Albuquerque firefighters responding to a fire early Tuesday morning at a vacant motel near Coors Boulevard and I-40. Crews were called to the former Motel 6 on Iliff just after 1 a.m. and found flames coming from a first-floor room. Firefighters brought the fire under control in about 19 minutes, with damage mostly contained to that unit. No injuries were reported. This marks the second fire at the location in less than a month. The New Mexico Department of Workforce Solutions will close all offices statewide on Friday, May 29th, to complete a major technology upgrade and cloud migration. This is part of the department's Future Ready Workforce Systems initiative. The department says protecting sensitive information and maintaining strong security practices will always remain a priority. Online services will resume on Sunday, May 31st. Claimants may complete their weekly certification for benefits anytime, Sunday through Saturday, online. And now here's sports with Jeff Sambieta from the Sports Animal.
1: 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Collapse or comeback?
0: whole lot of collapse in the Eastern Conference Finals. Game one in New York last night. Cavaliers were up on the Knicks by 22 with about 8 minutes to go. The Knicks finished on a 44-11 run, including overtime. They came all the way back and beat the Cleveland Cavaliers. 115-104 in overtime. Jalen Brunson had 38 points for the Knicks, who now have a 1-0 lead in the Eastern Conference Finals. Dallas Mavericks are looking for a new head coach. They fired Jason Kidd after 5 seasons. Of course, Kidd took the Mavericks to the NBA Championship Series just 2 seasons ago. Albuquerque Academy star Harper Dunn has been invited to Colorado Springs to try out for the USA Under-17 team. She will be one of 46 players vying for a spot on that roster. Lobo men's golf season ends yesterday in Bryant, Texas. They finished 11th in the Bryant Regional of the NCAA Regionals. They went even and 2 under par yesterday. Top 5 teams advanced. Lobos finished 11th. Their season ends yesterday. Isotopes lose in Las Vegas last night 16-8. They've now lost 5 in a row. Same 2 teams tonight on the Sports Animal. And it's match day for New Mexico United out of the ball pitch. They will play Tampa Bay tonight. Want more? We're talking sports over on 95.9 FM and AM 610, the Sports Animal.
19: 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Another news update coming up in about 30 minutes. We also have weather coming up now from our friends at KOAT Action 7 News.
5: Good morning, New Mexico. Happy Wednesday. A slight chance of rain showers and thunderstorms. A high near 76 degrees in Santa Fe. 83 this afternoon in Albuquerque. Breezy this evening with a low of 47 degrees in Santa Fe. 54 in Albuquerque. More on your extended forecast at KOAT.com.
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1: New chief, new tat, Bob Clark along with Dale Cornelius. 96.3 News Radio, KKOB. It is a pleasure to have Darren White, our public safety analyst for the morning show here on 96.3 News Radio, KKOB, with us today on the program. And we have an awful lot we're going to discuss, including the salary for the new police chief, Cecily Barker, the first female chief for the city of Albuquerque. And it looks like she's going to be making about $18,000 to $20,000 less than her predecessor, Harold Medina. And of course, we'll have a lot to talk about as well now that early voting continues in the New Mexico primary. So we'll talk to Darren about the Democratic and the Republican races for governor. Plus, I know you've talked about this on the air, especially, you know, last week when you were filling in for TJ.
24: Yeah.
1: But a lot of people may not know, but you have a very strong involvement in the brand new professional hockey team that starts play next October, the New Mexico Goatheads.
24: Yeah, my son and I both, Bob. So, about four years ago, we got approached by some folks who are looking to start a team. And so my son and I looked at it, and, you know, we love Rio Rancho and we love hockey. And so we sat down with them and talked about putting it together. Mm-hmm. It didn't work out. It just didn't work. Leave it there. Then another perspective group came in and called me, and that didn't work out.
1: Oh.
24: And then about 2 years ago, I got a call from a guy this guy Sean Decker, and he said, "Hey, I understand you and your son are the people to talk to about hockey in New Mexico."
1: How about like, that?
24: Okay. Well, the league was telling him.
1: Sure.
24: The league. Yeah. I had been dealing with the league about trying this expansion, and he said, "I said, well, can I ask like who are you with?" And he's like, "I'm with the Texas Rangers," and I was like, "The baseball team or the Badges?"
1: Yeah.
24: And he's like, "Never heard it put that way." He's like, "Baseball." I was like, "Okay." And so, yeah, so we sat down and we put it together. My son and I are minority owners. We are the owners. One of the things with the ECHL is they want owners to be from the state.
1: Gotcha.
24: Or the city. And so, super excited. October the 16th.
1: Yeah.
24: Puck drops, man.
1: I'll tell you what, and the full schedule was released late last week. And when you look at 12 Friday games, 13 Saturday games, 3 Sunday games, and then there'll be 8 games on Wednesday. The Goatheads are also at home over Thanksgiving.
24: Yes.
1: The days after Thanksgiving, the days after Christmas. I mean, it's a pretty sweet-looking schedule.
24: Yeah, we're no complaints. And let me shout out to Jared Johnson, who I had on the show, who is the general manager. Yeah. Bob, they're just killing it. I mean, the sponsorships are great. There's a lot of positive, I mean, there's so much excitement with it. And I think there was a turn when we did the announcement for the Colorado Avalanche being the affiliate, us being the affiliate.

0: right now, and I expect there will probably be an announcement pretty soon. The next month we get into the actual, it's not really a draft for expansion teams, but the Avalanche, the front office, they are involved in that. They're helping us put the team together, and it's a really cool partnership. I was surprised that, but it's important for them because they need a place where they can send folks, whether they're recouping from injuries, whether it's developmental, all kinds of reasons. And so,
1: yeah, so the way it works is like, so the Albuquerque Isotopes, well, let's use Major League Baseball and Minor League Baseball as the example. The Minor League, the Isotopes are the AAA team for the Colorado Rockies. So you have a direct connection between the players here if they get called up to Colorado. The ECHL, the Goatheads will be sort of the AA level.
0: Yes.
1: So you'll have more, you'll be feeding to the Colorado Eagles, which is their American Hockey League team, which is the AAA, if you will, of the NHL. So, but look, I read the stats last year when we first caught wind that this was going to happen. And in the ECHL, I think last year there were up to 80 players in the National Hockey League who had started their professional careers in the ECHL. Yeah. And there were, I think, 8 to 10 head coaches in the NHL who at one point coached in the ECHL.
0: Yeah. Right now,
1: so you can see the pathway to the National Hockey League.
0: Sure. And that's why, like, I love going to the Ice Wolves because these kids now they're amateurs, you know. And a tip of the hat to Stan Hubbard, man.
1: Yeah.
0: What a great program he puts on out there. But they can't even pay for the room and board because these are straight up amateurs, and they're trying to break in to college,
1: yeah, Division One.
0: Yep. And hockey. So, but you know, if you haven't, and obviously we want people to come to the Goatheads, but support the Ice Wolves because they Stan's been doing it a long time, and he just loves the game, and it is just quality fun. I enjoy every time I go.
1: Yeah, of course, the Hubbard family has a long connection to New Mexico and Albuquerque, specifically the Hubbard's owners of KOB TV, mm-hmm. And at one time owned KOB Radio.
0: Yes.
1: Till about, I think, 94 or 95. But anyway, he's lived in Albuquerque for a long time because he runs Reels Channel for Hubbard.
0: Yes.
1: And that's right here at Mesa del Sol. So he has put his roots down here and bought the old outpost and renovated that. And it's really nice, and then brought the Ice Wolves here.
0: It's beautiful. It really is.
1: Okay.
0: And check it out.
1: All right. So what's up with this new tattoo? It's quite impressive.
0: Yeah. It's a... you know, every once in a while when you're running for office, people say, well, tell us something that, you know, people don't know about you. And it's like, I'm a little covered in tattoos.
1: Right.
0: I like my tattoos. And I always think, like, tattoos are supposed to tell a story, right? I mean, it's like, there's nothing on my body that, to me, has anything except a personal connection.
1: Okay.
0: For me. So family is big. So this is actually, as I said, this is my tat for my grand ones. You know, that's my grandbabies, Alana and Ruby, and of course now Lucy May. And I got to throw.
1: How old is she now?
0: She's 2 months old.
1: 2 months old. That's
0: Lucy May is 2 months old. So I waited, of course, and you know, as my oldest son Eric said, he goes, "Well, what if there's expansion? I mean, it doesn't look like there's room for a fourth."
1: I was going to say, do your kids have to stop having kids now?
0: I kind of told him, it's okay. But hey, please let me give a shout out to Tattoo Cadre. Gesso Jones has been doing tattoos on me forever. They're at 6821 Montgomery. Call them at 881-2437. Cha-ching. I love Gesso. He's done almost every tattoo on my body. And if you're on social media, this was no simple tattoo.
1: No, it's not.
0: And yes, it hurts.
1: Especially on the calf.
0: On the calf.
1: A whole lot of fleshiness.
0: Yeah, there were a couple of times when
1: on the muscle.
0: I wanted to bite the table a couple of times. I was like, ah! But it's okay. But yeah, I've been with Gesso. As a matter of fact, Gesso is in the book, Bob.
1: Mm-hmm.
0: He's in the buzzsaw. It starts off the whole book, my concept of the book with about my grandfather, starts off with my tattoo that I have on my arm. And of course, Gesso did that. And so, yeah, Gesso's in the book, man.
1: That's great.
0: Yeah.
1: And how long has he been your tattoo guy?
0: 20 years.
1: No kidding.
0: Yeah.
1: Yeah, it's a very impressive tattoo. Very colorful. You've got your Irish roots represented, your American Irish roots represented in there. And you spell White, W-H-Y.
0: The original way.
1: Yeah. And speaking of buzzsaw, the last time you were back east, you actually ended up finding your grandfather's grave, did you not, in Niagara Falls?
0: I did. Yeah, I did. You know, it was weird. Because as everything with buzzsaw, there has to be, it just can't be simple, right? And so it took me a while to find it, and then I did, and I went to the site,

0: and there was a lovely lady from the Gateway Cemetery who helped me find it, and it has his name on it, White.
1: That's it?
0: That's it.
1: Okay.
0: And I looked and I stared, and then next to it was my great-grandmother and great-grandfather, and it said, Mother, Father.
1: No kidding.
0: And I asked the woman, I said, is that unusual or common? What? And she said, no, that's unusual.
1: Well, when you started the deep dive into your grandfather's life to ultimately end up writing the book Buzzsaw, I mean, did you even know where to look? How long did it take you to find out even to where to go look for his grave?
0: Once I found his death certificate, it said Riverdale Cemetery.
1: Okay. Oh, okay.
0: But the Gate of Heaven was bought by the Catholic Church, the Diocese of Buffalo. And so that's where the confusion was. And this wonderful lady helped me figure that all out. So we think that it's a Catholic church. My grandfather was murdered by the mob. And in talking with them, they think that, you know, maybe they were worried that his site would get desecrated because it is right next to the road.
1: Gotcha.
0: And it caused a lot of, you know, chaos after he was murdered. And so, but yeah, she said, I've never seen and it's a big tombstone. I mean, when I found the clippings, this 1934, there were over 100 cars in the procession. And back then, that may not sound like a lot now, but cars were not very common in 1934. I mean, we had them, but, and so, yeah, I mean, here's the guy that lived larger than life, and his tombstone says White.
1: Yeah. All right, so Buzzsaw is the book. Tell people how they can...
0: Prime. Amazon Prime.
1: Amazon.
0: It's on Amazon. Just put the Buzzsaw...
1: See, now you're thinking about...
0: The movie.
1: The movie being on Prime.
0: Yes, yes. But it's just... Just search the Buzzsaw, it'll come up. But it was a crazy trip.
1: All right. Hey, we'll talk more with Darren. We'll get to the new police chief at APD and her salary next year on News Radio KKOB.
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1: All right, Window World of Albuquerque, they are hosting a grand opening celebration coming up this weekend for their brand new showroom here in town. I'm actually going to be there to help kick things off on Friday as we enter the holiday weekend from 11 to 1. 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
1: At 9:24 is the time, Bob Clark. We continue now with Darren White, our public safety analyst. And Darren, we'll talk some politics with you too, obviously, with the primary now. Less than 2 weeks to go before primary day. And early voting continuing here in Bernalillo County, 10 to 7 today through Saturday. Then the polling places are closed Sunday, but then they're also closed Monday for Memorial Day, and then next week, Tuesday through Saturday.
0: No reason not to vote.
1: Yeah.
0: They make it easy for you, as they
1: absolutely
0: should.
1: Absolutely. And I know, obviously, one of the big storylines on the Republican side, at least based on the polls before voting started, was a lot of undecided. So we'll talk about all of that coming up. But let's talk about the new chief, Cecily Barker. It was just recently when she formally signed her contract with the city of Albuquerque. And so we now know that she's earning $225,000. That's about $18,000 to $20,000 less, I believe, than Harold Medina was making, her male predecessor.
0: He was at $242,000, I think, at the end.
1: Now, Cecily Barker still she has a tremendous amount of experience and longevity. So experience, a lack thereof, isn't an issue. And maybe the mayor has specific reasons as to why, but it doesn't come across as a good look, does it?
12: No, and I'm the first one to tell you that I think some of those salaries are a little high. It's a tremendous responsibility, but you know, part of my argument when we would talk about it about Medina was that's a lot of money, $242,000, and most importantly, the product that you get for it. I've heard nothing, and again, I always want to be careful when I say this on the air because I don't want to jinx the young lady, but I'm hearing nothing but good things about her, that she is somebody that has, and Bob, I tell you, being there, respect of the rank and file is so important when you walk in. You know, what is the first impression they have of you? Because it'll probably be their last. And so everything I've heard is positive. This is a horrible look. You have your first chief of police, a woman chief of police, and you decide to pay her $20,000 less than her predecessor. It's just, especially for somebody you'd think that would be in touch with something like that. And, you know, and there's now
0: the public safety arm of the city now has three branches.
1: Yeah,
0: you have the police department, you have the fire department, and the
1: ACS.
0: Yeah, ACS. Yeah, Albuquerque Community Safety. They're three women that run that agency. So now let's go get a guy to oversee them. And it's like,
1: yeah, nothing against Rolando and his qualifications, but it's just odd that the mayor, for the first time in his tenure, has decided to fill that position, and then he puts a man in charge there who will be overseeing the three females who are running the public safety.
0: Exactly. And I had that position, obviously, for a short time. But
1: in fact, I think this is the first time it's been filled.
0: Probably, yes. Yeah. And let's face it, I Ray Schultz was the chief, and he needed supervision. I mean, Ray is a dear, dear friend. But I said all around, it's kind of just a bad look. You know, it's like you have three people that are very competent. Why do you need somebody to oversee what they're doing? And, as I said, and this whole issue with the pay, my God, you know, just it just sounds, it seems tone deaf to me that you're just like, oh, okay, we can bring these salaries back down. But you decide to do that when you put in place your first woman chief in the history of the department.
1: All right. The other thing, and look, she's just getting started.
0: Yeah.
1: And there will be something that comes up. It happens all of the time that will test a chief's leadership in a very public way. So there are still, you know, but up to this point, as you said, she is getting very good reviews. The other thing, too, that I really have appreciated about the start of her tenure is she seems to have calmed things down.
0: That's what I'm hearing.
1: And it's a much more professional environment and atmosphere over there compared to what we had under Chief Medina.
0: Social media.
1: When he and Gilbert Gallegos were just all over social media insulting people. And I even joked earlier this morning that I actually had to text Nick Lehman over at ABQ Raw to see if Gilbert still worked at APD. Because, boy, if they put they put him on the back burner a little bit in terms of his very public persona. He's much more behind the scenes now.
0: I think the mayor finally reached his limit on election night when, I called and conceded right away. I didn't delay it. I mean, within minutes of the early vote.
1: You were on the phone with him by 7:20.
0: Yes, I was. And because that's the right thing to do. And we had a very lovely conversation. And then when in minutes, you know, Medina finds himself, you know, in a corner somewhere, and I got a post about Darren White.
1: Yeah.
0: Well, the mayor, as I've learned, was furious about that. And he's right. What he said, my understanding, what he said was, this was my night.
1: Yeah.
0: I won a historic third term, but all I'm answering questions about the chief of police attacking my opponent, who I beat pretty handily. And I think that was it. I think that the mayor told these guys,
1: enough.
0: Anybody does this again, you know, you're going to pay. And so, and again, maybe that took a little bit long. I didn't really care, but I found it humorous. Mm-hmm. But yeah, good for Cecily. Things have calmed down. I think that the department needed that so much.
1: I completely agree.
0: Because again, you were starting to lose the confidence of the public. And Bob, I can't tell you, you and I have talked about this countless times. You lose the confidence of the public, you're lost.
1: Absolutely.
0: And you will pay hell to get it back.
1: All right, we'll talk about the governor's race with Darren coming up next after the news here on 96.3 News Radio, KKOB.
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14: 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Here's the latest news from 96.3 News Radio KKOB. I'm Sultan Chani Salcedo, right now in Albuquerque. 62 degrees at the airport, 65 here in downtown. The high today expected, 83. Santa Fe right now, it's 56 and the high of 70. Since this morning, we've been following a story from overnight. APD homicide detectives are investigating the shooting death of a woman that happened in the downtown area late Tuesday night. The victim, an adult female, died this morning at a local hospital. According to APD spokesperson Gilbert Gallegos, officers responded to a report of a shooting just after 11 o'clock in the area of Central Avenue and 8th Street. When officers arrived, they found the victim with a gunshot wound. She was taken to the hospital and reportedly died this morning. Detectives with the Gun Violence Reduction Unit later responded to start an investigation, but the case has now been given to the Homicide Detectives Division. An Albuquerque man and former APS school bus driver has pleaded guilty to charges involving child sexual abuse. KKOB's Michael Carlisle has the details.
15: 33-year-old Patrick Bilbo entered the plea after investigators linked him through multiple cyber tips related to content shared through a messaging platform. Authorities say the investigation began in March, leading to his arrest in December. Bilbo had been hired by Albuquerque Public Schools in 2024 and was later fired following his arrest. As part of a plea agreement, he faces between 1 and 6 years in prison and will be required to register as a sex offender for life. Sentencing is scheduled for July. Michael Carlisle, News Radio KKOB.
14: Meanwhile, a former New Mexico middle school teacher has admitted that he raped one of his students after fostering a secret relationship with the victim through text messages and social media. Leonard Romero pled guilty in a packed San Miguel District courtroom on Tuesday. The former Las Vegas middle school teacher taught at Memorial Middle School until 2023. When he was accused of having a sexual relationship with a teen student. He was arrested by New Mexico Department of Justice in 2024. He pled guilty to 4 different counts of sexual abuse and 1 count of criminal sexual contact of a minor. His sentencing is expected in the next 3 months and is facing up to 9 years in prison. Well, New Mexico United is looking to secure a permanent stadium with the state fairgrounds now under consideration. More from KKOB's Natasha Leiba.
16: The site is included in a $200 million redevelopment plan backed by the state. Owner Peter Trevisani says the team is waiting on next steps from state leaders, including a former proposal process. Previous stadium plans at the rail yards and Balloon Fiesta Park have been delayed by legal challenges. If the fairgrounds option does not move forward, the team says it may revisit other locations. The club has been playing at Isotopes Park for several seasons. Natasha Leiba, News Radio, KKOB.
14: New Mexico is mourning the loss of a music legend, Al Hurricane Jr., known for carrying on the legacy of his father, Al Hurricane, the godfather of New Mexico music, has died. He was well known in the New Mexico music industry, as well as being recognized around New Mexico for their music and the signature Spanish and country-influenced sound, performing for decades and connecting generations through his music, especially La Rancheras. Fans and fellow artists are remembering him not only for his talent, but for his deep ties to the community. Details surrounding his passing have not been widely released, but the family did put out a statement saying it is with a heavy heart that the Sanchez family shares the devastating and untimely passing of Al Hurricane Jr. He was a New Mexican music legend to all, But to us, he was an amazing father, grandfather, sibling, son, and friend. We truly appreciate all the prayers and support. We especially respectfully ask for privacy as we mourn as a family. Que viva el godson. Stand by for another news update in about 30 minutes with Natasha Leiva. 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Right now in Belen, it's 67 degrees. Up in Taos, it's 54. Rio Rancho coming in at 61. And it's 65 in downtown Albuquerque. And here's more weather from our friends at KOAT, Action 7 News.
17: Good morning, New Mexico. A small rain and thunderstorm chance today with a high of 76 degrees in Santa Fe, 83 in Albuquerque. Breezy tonight with a low of 47 in Santa Fe, 54 in Albuquerque. More on your extended forecast at KOAT.com.
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1: 9:37, Bob Clark. We continue now with our buddy Darren White. What do you think of the temporary studio here now as a guest? Because last week you were in here 3 days as a host.
12: Yeah, I was on the TJ. Opposite side. I will tell you, I was the first person to use the temporary studio. I was the guinea pig.
1: Okay.
12: And we had a couple of glitches. We had about a period that we played about 6 minutes of music because that's what happens. You're working out the bugs.
1: But everything, for the most part, has been pretty good. Yeah, at least here on the morning show, we haven't had any technical issues.
12: But I told the listeners that I believe so much in myself that I needed 6 minutes of intro music. It's because that's who I am. And so that wasn't a mistake.
1: I think we still have too many people in this building fiddling with the buttons over here. But
12: yeah, no, this is great. Look,
1: yeah.
12: I know it's way inside baseball, but getting that fixed inside there is long overdue. Yeah. And everybody that has anything to do with this studio.
1: The control panel dates back to 1982, so it was time for a new one. All right, let's talk about the race for governor.
12: Yes.
1: And let's start on the Democratic side. And, Deb Haaland certainly is the front runner. Every poll that we've seen, just about every poll, 20-plus lead. Some even have her at a 30-point lead. Sam has raised a respectable amount of money for someone running for governor in the primary.
12: Sure.
1: I think it's about $4 million. But she is up to $12 million now, even though a lot of her biggest expense is going to pay the firms that are raising the money for her, and I think it's almost like 47 cents
12: she still has
1: a lot of money.
12: That's the reality of campaigning. It costs money to raise money. And she's raised, it's more than respectable. She is a darling of the radical left. And 70% of these donations are coming in from out of state, mm-hmm. I believe, right now. And but that's proof positive. Now, look, as I sit here right now, just like you, she's going to win. I think she's going to win handily. Because this is where the party is right now in New Mexico. It is very, very left wing. And you have somebody like Sam who comes in, pragmatic, moderate. You almost think, oh, that's reasonable, right? No, they want, I think I said this to you a few weeks ago, Bob, is that Deb Haaland is very, very left wing to the point that she will make MLG, look like
1: Barry Goldwater.
12: Barry Goldwater. lost my own joke there for a minute. But and I say that jokingly, but it's true. And I'm concerned.
1: Well, but what if her campaign strategy basically is, I'm not getting on the same stage with Sam Bregman in a traditional debate style format.
12: It's insulting. At least have some, and she runs all the commercials, we've got a fighter, blah, blah, blah. Well, if you can't debate Sam Bregman, how are you going to take on the issues? Remember, New Mexico is just about last in everything. And what message does that send to the voters that you will not even sit side by side like I did? Look, I don't agree with much that Tim Keller believes, but I do think that you sit down, and that's the way the system works, Bob.
1: Yeah.
12: You give the people the full plate of what you believe. And that's what Tim Keller and I did. And yeah, we joked about, like, the first debate got a little saucy, got a real saucy.
1: Yeah.
12: But that's what it's supposed to do.
1: But all the debates you guys had, through the first round when there were four of you on stage together, six candidates total, and then on the 101 debates. I mean,
12: and we did all three of them in a month.
1: Yeah.
12: The stations contacted us before the actual election and said, if you guys are in the runoff, will you do it? We didn't hesitate. Yeah, of course we will. And I will tell you, I think Tim Keller will say the same thing. We had a good time doing it. Mm-hmm. You know, you're supposed to challenge the ideas and say, this is why I'm better than this guy. And for Deb Haaland to just say, I'm not doing it. And we know why she's not. I think it's insulting. Oh, awful.
1: He would steamroll her. But we're also at the point now where I think she's done answering questions because she just canceled with the Albuquerque Journal. She was scheduled to do their final live town hall this Friday, and she called and canceled. I think maybe part of the reason was she did a live Q&A last week with Jesse Garate on Channel 13, and it was horrible.
12: Yeah,
1: no, and I think they basically said, we're done.
12: It was painful.
1: We're not going to put her in that circumstance anymore, especially with the editorial board of the Journal.
12: Exactly. Their whole opinion is just, you know, protect defense, right? Just like a team that's ahead in the last quarter, you know, by 20 points. Just play prevent defense.
1: One other thing that came out, and because we know one of the things that really sparked a lot of fury from Sam Bregman beyond just not being able to debate her was when her campaign website listed information that potentially could lead to a doxing of the official addresses of his four homes, one in Houston where his daughter lives with her family, one here in Albuquerque where his mother lives. He was furious, and he said on Channel 7 that if she's the nominee, he will not support her in November. Things change, though, after the primary is over, don't they? I mean, I'm kind of wondering if after the primary is over, cooler heads prevail, maybe the party elders get involved. But I don't know. I mean, how sincere do you think he is in sticking to that?
12: I do think he is. Yeah. I mean, that was. But see, that's right out of the radical left wing playbook, right? Oh, let's just say where they live. And that's outrageous.
1: Just to try to make the point, I was like, look, he owns four properties.
12: Yeah, he was a successful businessman.
1: He's one of them.
12: I know. Yeah. And but make no mistake, that's why she's doing so well, yes. Bob. Yeah. That's what the Democrat Party wants now. That is exactly what they're hoping we have come November to lead our state with all of the problems that we have. And so it's disappointing. And look, as somebody's been doing this a long time, to just say, I don't give a damn what the voters think. I am not going to debate somebody. I am winning. I have the money. And if you don't like it, go to hell.
1: Yeah.
12: Which I think is their position.
1: I've got to assume she'll try the same strategy for the general election,
12: Oh,
1: too.
12: My God. She'll be Biden in the basement.
1: Yeah.
12: I mean, no question.
1: All right. We'll have more with Darren coming up next. We'll talk about the GOP gubernatorial race next on News Radio KKOB.
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1: On 9:47, Bob Clark, we continue now with Darren White. All right, the gubernatorial race on the Republican side, I don't think there's any question this is going to be much closer than the Democratic side.
12: Yes,
1: and the big story from the polls leading into the start of voting, just how many GOP voters have been undecided.
12: Yeah. Well, you're dealing with three guys that are, you hate to say it, like unknown, but you have somebody like Greg Hall in the metro area. I mean, the metro. He is, people know who he is. He's done a fantastic job. I said last week that I am voting for Greg Hall because I think, you know, results matter. And, but then outside, you know, on the east side, Doug is doing very, very well. He's raised a lot of money. And then Duke is just Duke, right? I mean, it's the only way to say it. Duke is Duke.
1: He's spending a lot of his own money.
12: He's spending a lot of his own money. He's not getting a lot of return on his investment. And, you know, it'll be a chore for him to break 10%, I think. You know, there's two other candidates that people can vote for. But so I think what it comes down to is how much of a pull Greg can get, the mayor can get from this metro area. And, you know, it's like I'm kind of like Peaky Blinders, man. I just like to flip a coin on sometimes. And I that's where I'm at right now. I think it's a flip of the coin.
1: You know, what's interesting, too, about the race, not that, I mean, as we've gotten closer to voting's underway now, we're getting closer to Election Day. I think at least in the form of campaign mailers, you're starting to see a little bit more of the
12: dig.
1: A few digs here trying to contrast each other. But again, in the debate last night, and it was the same thing at Channel 7's debate. And
12: very milquetoast.
1: Very cordial. A lot of just focus on policy and not really any effort within that discussion to try to separate themselves at all.
12: Well,
1: some disagreements overall, but philosophically, obviously, they're very in tune with each other.
12: I think at this point, too, Bob, when it's this close, you're just trying to do no harm to yourself. I mean, if you can get in and get out and there's not that that viral moment, because a viral moment right now could decide this race. There's still time for that to penetrate. And so I think for them, it's just get in, answer the questions. Look, there's not going to be much of it. There shouldn't be much of a difference in the answers. It's kind of like, you know, the mechanics of the policies, right? But they're all on the same boat. And so, yeah, do no harm is where they're at right now.
1: Now, obviously, I don't know if you want to phrase it as a misstep, but one story in the news this week is that mailer that was sent out by Duke Rodriguez, where he clearly has it crafted in a way that makes it seem like President Trump is endorsing him, which he's not. He's not endorsing anybody in the gubernatorial race, to the point where the president's campaign team or his lawyers reached out and said cease and desist, but the mailer's already out there.
12: Yeah, no.
1: So you can't bring it back.
12: But the harm is done because now people are going, oh, wait, you don't have the endorsement.
1: Yeah.
12: It's just, you know, politically, it's a little bit of a rookie mistake. It's a little bit, there's a little bit of arrogance that goes along with
1: sneakiness, too.
12: Yeah.
1: Because you're trying to fool Republican voters.
12: And I don't think the president's going to appreciate the kind of the caricature that's in the mailer as well. What I was told by some folks that I know, Donald Trump's lawyers do this all the time. And they even go so far as, look, you can say, if I win, I am going to support the president, Donald Trump.
0: they will sometimes send it out for those situations. Sure. But if you put his photo in one of your mailers and you do not have his endorsement, you will likely receive a cease and desist. But if you go so as far as, I mean, it's just, it's bad form.
1: Yeah, it's bad form. Right next to the president's picture says, I want you to vote for Duke Rodriguez. Yeah,
0: no, there's no mistake.
1: Yeah, no,
0: but
1: very intentional.
0: But I will say this, Duke has not done well in the polls. And as you get a little bit closer, sometimes you get a little desperate and you go, well, it can't hurt, right? Well, you know, then you get the bad press that goes along with it. So it's going to be exciting to watch, Bob.
1: All right, we'll come back, wrap things up with Darren next year on News Radio KKOB.
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1: Hey, only 2 minutes left, Darren, real quickly. What are your thoughts on, as the GOP primary plays out and people are voting, the ongoing rift and the divide within the certain fractions of the GOP are also playing out very publicly in a way where there are lawsuits now being filed against Amy Barella and everyone else, including from Duke Rodriguez, a candidate, and Blair Dunn, who's a candidate for lieutenant governor.
12: Yeah. Look, we have so many things against us, Bob, as Republicans.
1: Yes, exactly.
12: Like, let's just throw something on there that makes no sense whatsoever, which the public is like, would you guys get your act together? It's a bad look. And you know, we just need to look, I'm not going to take a position either way. I don't care, because candidates, look, the party's helpful. It was helpful to me when, the last month that I was in, Amy was wonderful. Please stop. We have more things against us going into these races. We don't need that to have. And let me just say one more thing, Bob. I know you're not going to do it, but I'm voting for you for best of the city. And if ABQ the magazine, it's open. I know you'll never do this, but vote for Bob, man. He's the best guy.
1: We've had a very nice run, and I don't openly campaign.
12: You do not.
1: But I always do appreciate everyone who takes the time.
12: So you're saying you don't have one of those
1: category
12: bot farms in your living room with all the phones on it?
1: I know.
12: So I put a plug in for you because I love you.
1: Yeah. Well, thank you very much. Darren, it's always fun.
12: Thanks,
1: when you stop by. And I appreciate you doing that. And certainly congratulations on the Goatheads and everything that's happening there, too. We're really looking forward to hockey coming back this year.
12: We'll have more to talk about. It'll be fun.
1: Absolutely. And I know you're heading back east for the Memorial Day holiday weekend.
12: A little family reunion.
1: Have a safe flight and a nice drive whenever you do ultimately decide to come back, Darren. We always appreciate it. Thank you very much. Enjoy your Wednesday. The Vince Show is next here on News Radio KKOB.
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7: From ABC News, I'm Chuck Sievertson. The Justice Department is expected to announce charges against Raul Castro, say sources familiar with the matter to ABC News. Charges are expected to include murder for the shoot down of two planes carrying humanitarian aid to desperate migrants in the 1990s that killed three American pilots. Congresswoman Maria Salazar, Florida Republican, is in favor of regime change.
8: Cuba is the epicenter of evil in this hemisphere. President Trump has set this agenda, the America First agenda. Well, Cuba falls right into it. because when it comes to the island, that is perfectly within the plan.
7: Two police officers who defended the Capitol in the January 6, 2021 attack by Trump supporters are suing to stop the creation of the Trump $1.7 billion fund to compensate people who claim they were victimized by the federal government, potentially including rioters from that day. ABC's Peter Harlambous.
0: Former Capitol Police Officer Harry Dunn and Metropolitan Police Department Officer Daniel Hodges alleged the compensation fund would not only encourage those who committed violence in the name of President Trump, but also directly finance their operations, calling it, quote, the most brazen act of presidential corruption this century.
7: Republican Congressman Thomas Massie of Kentucky conceded to his primary opponent, ABC's Jay O'Brien.
10: This is significant because it's the latest in a string of successful primary challenges we've seen President Trump mount against Republicans he perceives as disloyal. Those state lawmakers in Indiana, he ousted sitting Republican Senator Bill Cassidy with a Republican primary challenger, a Trump-backed challenger not long ago. And now, of course, Thomas Massie.
7: 1 week before a runoff in Texas, President Trump endorsed State Attorney General Ken Paxton over Republican Senator John Cornyn, who says he's still running for re-election. Sources tell ABC News that former Massachusetts Democratic Congressman Barney Frank has died. 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
13: 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Right now in downtown Albuquerque, it's 73 degrees, 67 at the Sunport, and the high expected today of 88. Up in Santa Fe, it's 67, and the high expected of 81 degrees. Well, it's going to continue to be hot, dry, and also windy throughout the weekend, and increasing south to southwest winds are going to also increase the chances of some rapid fires here in the area as well throughout the middle Rio Grande Valley area, which includes Albuquerque, and also for those of you living in eastern New Mexico. Fire weather watch is now in effect throughout the day on Saturday. On Sunday, even stronger winds will arrive, bringing an even more widespread fire danger. That fire danger could be upgraded to critical or even extremely critical, depending on how strong the winds get. So we'll have also more weather for you coming up in a few minutes from our friends at KOAT Action 7 News Weather. A huge wildfire in Quake County of eastern New Mexico is now at 10,000 acres and at 0% containment. The line fire has also caused evacuations to take place in the community of Nera Vista in Quake County, and the fire has also crossed into Texas. The Methodist and Baptist churches in the community are open as evacuation centers. Several structures are currently threatened. And so the fire, again, 10,000 acres and 0% contained. Down in Lincoln County, the Seven Cabins fire in the Capitan Mountains is an estimated at 150 acres in size. And that's as of this morning, and also 0% contained. The fire started after a deadly medical plane crash northeast of Ruidoso. The medical plane was flying from Roswell to the Sierra Blanca Regional Airport near Ruidoso when it did not arrive and crashed into the mountain. And that is how the fire started there in the Capitan Mountains near Ruidoso. Tom Jimenez of Albuquerque was facing more than a dozen counts of criminal damage to property when he was sentenced by Judge Matthew Chavez on Thursday to just 3 years of supervised probation. Police said Jimenez used a pellet gun to shoot windows on city buses, causing $80,000 of damage. The criminal investigation shows he fired pellets at 15 different buses between October 2025 and February of 2026. Investigators used surveillance video and automatic license plate readers to link Jimenez to the crimes. New Mexico's AG has agreed to temporarily pause enforcement of a new immigration law that's now in a legal battle as it moves forward. More from KKOB's Natasha Leyba.
14: The Immigrant Safety Act, which is set to take effect later this month, would prohibit local governments from contracting with federal immigration authorities to detain people for civil immigration violations. But in the filing in federal court, Attorney General Raul Torres said the state will not enforce the law for now while the lawsuit from the U.S. Department of Justice plays out. Federal officials argue the law interferes with immigration enforcement, while state leaders have said the measure is aimed at limiting the use of public resources for detention contracts. For now, enforcement is on hold as the case moves through the courts, with the outcome expected to determine how and whether the law is implemented.
3: Good morning, New Mexico. A small rain and thunderstorm chance today with a high of 76 degrees in Santa Fe, 83 in Albuquerque. Breezy tonight with a low of 47 in Santa Fe, 54 in Albuquerque. More on your extended forecast at KOAT.com.
4: Rising from the heart of the swamp, a beacon of truth is casting its light. 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
15: All right, 844-484-3872, 844-4-THE-USA. That's the way to join us today, from coast to coast, from sea to shining sea. Well, when you accuse the president of the United States of being a pedophile, and you are a Republican congressman in Kentucky, sometimes you lose your primary. This is not a shock. I love all the reactions, like, oh my goodness, Thomas Massie lost the primary in Kentucky. There's nothing shocking about this, ladies and gentlemen. The guy was standing with BlueAnon in the fall, standing in front of a bunch of deranged lefties, holding up signs that said pedo 47 and pedophile of the United States, with a cartoon of Donald Trump holding a little girl's hand as she holds balloons that say help across them. This is what Thomas Massie was breathing life into. And now Kentucky voters have said, we don't want any more of that. You can go now. Thanks. Goodbye. Is this really, how much more political analysis do you need of this event? Thomas Massie was linked up with some of the craziest people in our country and breathing life into the kinds of lies that have led to how many assassination attempts, Jim? How many have we seen? At least three publicly, but many more, no doubt, against President Trump, with these kinds of scurrilous, defamatory, disgusting allegations against the guy. Yeah, of course Thomas Massie got thrown out. This is, like, not surprising at all. It's not surprising at all. A highly watched contest last night. The media was measuring it as a test of President Trump's endorsement power. Is it possible? Can President Trump even throw a guy like Thomas Massie out? Yeah, well, yes is the answer. In fact, the president's endorsement has carried a tremendous amount of weight, certainly throughout his time in office, but now definitely. I don't think there's really any question at this point. President Trump has the most valuable and legitimate political endorsement of anybody in American politics who we've ever seen in our lifetimes. Anybody. It's just so crystal clear. The value of President Trump's endorsement at this point. Look at a guy like John Cornyn. We talked at some length yesterday about what happened to John Cornyn, as Ken Paxton just got the big Trump endorsement yesterday in Texas. Remember what happened earlier this year, where John Cornyn, Ken Paxton head to this runoff? Cornyn can't even crack 50% in Texas in the primary. He's an incumbent Republican senator. Oh, Vince, he's very electable. I can't believe Trump would endorse Ken Paxton. John Cornyn is the most electable. The most electable? Republicans in Texas don't even like him. How is he electable? What the hell are you talking about? If you can't get 50% of the vote as an incumbent Republican senator, you should just bow out of the race anyway. You shouldn't go on to the runoff. You couldn't get half of your own party's support? Yeah, it's probably time for somebody else to do the job. But he stayed in. President Trump didn't endorse. He withheld that endorsement. And what happened? Cornyn started tap dancing like he's one of us. He's like, I love the Save America Act. I want to get rid of the filibuster. I want to do the talking filibuster. He started singing these songs like he was on our team, right? To try and convince the president of the United States that he was deserving of that endorsement. And what did the president decide yesterday? Hell no, I'm endorsing Ken Paxton. It's amazing. It's amazing. But I'll reflect more on that in just a moment. My mind's all over the place right now because what an exciting day yesterday. I love what I'm seeing. I just massive stories coming out. The president's agenda very much firing on all cylinders. And most importantly, you know, lots of people are going to give President Trump credit here, and they should. But this is your doing. This is the American base. This is the MAGA base. These are normal people who are fighting very hard for this country right now and having win after win after win after win. So let me back up to Massey for a moment. Massey is not an inherently unlikable guy, as far as I'm concerned. You may dislike him instinctively. I don't. I don't instinctively dislike him. I've liked a lot about Thomas Massey through the years. Thomas Massey, one of the things that he's an MIT graduate, MIT engineer. Impressive. The guy, he would wear his little deck clock on his pocket that he made. He made it. He engineered this little deck clock that he would wear on his jacket pocket. He still does, apparently, every day. I think so. And it shows the national debt approaching $40 trillion. That's a horrific situation to be in. I don't want to leave my kid or my grandkids, God willing, with that debt. I'm not interested in that. I'd like there to be a country here for them. And so I'm all for members of Congress, and there are too few of them, who take the debt seriously. I love that. I think that's really important. He's also kind of quirky in a charming way. He lives off the grid. He built this house that has all this power. It's self-reliant.

0: As soon as he did that, that was it. That was lights out. That was the curtain dropping on Thomas Massie. Nobody's going to go for that. What, you're running around with the blue one on people? No, you can run yourself right out of Congress, which Thomas Massie just did. We got a lot of reaction on that. And I want to talk to you more about what's happening in Texas. This is a fascinating development because President Trump has obviously endorsed Ken Paxton. He said, Paxton's my guy. We're going to go with Paxton. Better chance that the Trump agenda, which Americans keep voting for, is going to be fulfilled by Ken Paxton. And the hysteria that we've seen since President Trump made that pick, it's been delicious. More ahead on The Vince Show.
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0: Oh, man. Yeah, it's been crazy. It's been a crazy and fun 24 hours. It really has. Let's see, what do we got? We've got some of the Thomas Massie reaction pouring in. Of course, Massie, I played for you, him taking a shot at Ed Gowrain. It's like saying that I've been very honorable. I've been very sure you have. Now, what are his waning months going to be like? What is he going to do? Well, here he is last night saying that he's going to spend the rest of his time releasing Epstein files. Wait a second. You have Epstein files? Why haven't you released them? You're going to release them? What is this? He's like a television series? He's trying to build hype around it?
16: By the way, today is the six-month anniversary of the Epstein Files Transparency Act. We've taken out 24 CEOs, an ambassador, a prince, a prime minister.
0: Yeah, a bunch of lefties and globalists. This is all stuff that I wanted. Yeah, thank you. That's good. Again, why are you trying to pit the right against itself when this is what we desired in the first place, all of us?
16: A minister of culture.
17: Thank you.
16: And that was just 6 months. I got 7 months left in Congress.
0: Okay. Why do we have to wait? There's a bunch of pedophiles running around, but you're not going to find out about the next one until after the break. What is he, Ryan Seacrest on American Idol? Like, this is going to be, hold on, we got a big cliffhanger here. Another pedophile coming soon. How about now? How about yesterday? How about, why are they still running around in public? How about we take them out? But that's what we got from Thomas Massie yesterday. So there is that. He said the campaign was very expensive. There was a crap ton of money flowing in both sides of this campaign.
16: Welcome to the most expensive congressional primary ever in the 250-year history of this country. It's not just the most expensive. This thing went on longer than Vietnam.
0: What?
16: It started 9 months ago, and they didn't even have...
0: What is that comedy? I don't know. Longer than... Who's writing these jokes?
16: A candidate, and they decided they want to take me out.
0: Yeah. How much of a difference would it have made if you didn't join forces with the people who are making up garbage about the president? You know, you're allowed to have a difference of opinion with the guy. You know that disagreeing with the president is not actually the way that people get defeated in Congress? There's all sorts of people who disagree with the president. Constantly. People in leadership who frustrate us all the time, who disagree with the president of the United States, who are still in Congress. Having a difference of opinion with the president of the United States is not what gets you defeated, Massey. Accusing him of being a pedophile or palling around with people who stand behind you in your campaign events or in your congressional events saying, Trump's a pedophile, Trump's a pedophile. Yeah, that'll get you defeated. That's a good way to lose a job. That's a good way to light yourself on fire, metaphorically, and to get kicked out of a job. That's what happened. None of this is a mystery. It's not a surprise at all. Now, the upshot is that one of the other good things about all of this, and I'll get into the details on the bigger picture in a moment, is that, boy, is the president's agenda not really hitting his stride right now? In terms of bringing in reinforcements, backups, the kinds of guys who can help change the math, this Senate picture, isn't it amazing what just happened in the last, let's see, 72 hours or so? Saturday, Bill Cassidy was thrown out in Louisiana. Saturday. Do you know how often an incumbent senator of either party is thrown out in a primary? This never happens. The last time it happened was Richard Lugar in 2012 in Indiana. And that's either party, Democrat or Republican. No incumbent senator gets thrown out in the primary. Bill Cassidy just did. And based on the way things are going in Texas right now, John Cornyn is about to be thrown out of office. By next Tuesday, we'll know the answer to that question. Will John Cornyn hold on? President Trump just endorsed Ken Paxton. Something very big and very good is happening in our country right now. And the forces of the establishment, the status quo, of doing nothing for the American people, they're panicking. I've got something to share with you coming up here on The Vince Show. America is in the midst of celebrating its 250th anniversary. 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
0: Well, President Trump made a huge announcement yesterday endorsing Ken Paxton in that big U.S. Senate race in Texas, which brought a smile to producer Jim's face because he had the foresight to vote for Ken Paxton before the endorsement. Now everybody else can join President Trump and producer Jim in this exciting party.
23: I think I was the deciding vote in his decision.
0: Yeah, you didn't do it secretly. A lot of people do the secret ballot. Jim did the very public ballot. He voted for Ken Paxton, then he bragged about it on social media. And the president was cruising social media and saw it and said, you know what? Now's the time. Actually, you know, we learned a little bit about how this endorsement went down because I was speculating yesterday. I was like, you know, probably President Trump's a decent guy. He probably called some people ahead of time and said, hey, I'm pulling the trigger. I'm doing this. And now we have reporting to suggest that that's exactly what he did. He called John Thune to tell him in a phone call that he would be endorsing Ken Paxton. That's according to an old colleague of mine, Al Weaver, who works now for a D.C. news outlet called NOTUS, News of the United States. He said that Trump indicated to Thune during their call yesterday that he planned to endorse Ken Paxton. That would have been on Monday, according to one of Al's sources. Paxton has been up in private polls lately. Private, meaning we haven't seen this public data. But, Jim, I've seen some reports that Ken Paxton is up by as many as double digits right now over John Cornyn. And that's in the runoff election among Republican voters. In the runoff election, he's up by double digits, which obviously bodes very well for Ken Paxton's chances. And that was before the Trump endorsement, which definitely can change the math. And so that's a big deal. And then we also saw Rachel Bade, who is another journalist. She said something worth noting here that she learned that on that same call where President Trump indicated that to John Thune that he would be endorsing Ken Paxton, John Thune apparently told the president no when the president asked him to fire the parliamentarian of the Senate. Isn't that interesting? I don't wonder what the sequence of the call was. So President Trump picks up the phone and he goes, all right, listen, John, you got to fire the parliamentarian. It's crazy. We got to get the Trump agenda through. fire the parliamentarian. You know, the parliamentarian was hired by Harry Reid. You know that, right? Harry Reid hired the current Senate parliamentarian who gets to call the shots on what follows the rules and what doesn't. So President Trump says, fire her, please. And Thune says, no. And President Trump goes, okay, fine, I'm endorsing Ken Paxton. Is that what happened? I'd like to think that's what happened. Maybe. Maybe it's what happened. And one more for you before we get to some John Thune audio on the subject. Apparently Tim Scott found out, maybe from John Thune, but John Thune probably told Tim Scott, like, hey, Tim, this is, could you please try and intervene here? You got, you know, the president likes you. Can you call him? He did. Tim Scott, according to the Wall Street Journal, called President Trump about half an hour before the endorsement was made public and begged the president to endorse John Cornyn, not to endorse Ken Paxton. The Wall Street Journal says Senator Tim Scott called President Trump Tuesday with a last-ditch plea. The president was on the verge of publicly endorsing Texas Attorney General Ken Paxton in the state's tightly contested Republican primary. Scott, a South Carolina Republican who leads the Senate's campaign arm, urged him to reconsider, according to people familiar with the conversation. 30 minutes later, Trump backed Paxton anyway, breaking with Scott and other senior Republicans in Washington who have long believed that Paxton's Republican opponent, four-term incumbent Senator John Cornyn, was a safer bet. Now, before I play some Thune audio for you, this whole thing about who's more electable, I want to concentrate on that for a moment. This thing about, oh, Thune just supported Cornyn because he was a safer bet. Oh, Tim Scott was only calling because John Cornyn's more of a sure thing. He's much more electable. It was just about, you know, trying to grow our numbers in the Senate. Ken Paxton's very, very risky. It's a very risky proposition. I just want to return you to reality for a moment on this. John Cornyn did not get 50% of the vote in a Republican primary in his own state. There would be no runoff in Texas right now. Jim, you wouldn't have a second chance to do this right now if John Cornyn had achieved 51% of the vote in the primary. He failed. He failed. Voters wanted a different option. The plurality of the voters, the majority of the voters went with other than John Cornyn. In that case, it was both Ken Paxton and Wesley Hunt. And now they have another option. Now they've got Ken Paxton. The polling seems to indicate they prefer him. And in fact, Trump's endorsement is going to go a long way. Here's Harry Enten, the CNN data enthusiast, the numbers guy, talking about what just happened and how Trump voters are very inclined to go with his recommendation here.
1: I wasn't surprised. I wasn't surprised at all, because the bottom line is this. Donald Trump is the general of the Republican Party, and the Republican primary voters are his soldiers. And if you look at Thomas Massey, you can see it very clearly. You look in 2020, 2022, 2024. He was getting 75%, upwards of 81% of the primary.
0: This is Massey. What am I doing here? This is a Massey clip. Don't I have Harry Enten talking about Cornyn here? I must have him somewhere. I'm sorry. Okay, good. Jim's pulling that for me. But he's commenting on the same phenomenon, which is Trump's power to get voters on board. But in Texas, Harry Enten talking about this and going, wait a second, like the overwhelming majority of Republican voters in Texas, when they hear something like this, when they hear the president's endorsement, they're going to get on board with the guy that the president picks. That's just true. It's just true. You see that, Jim? Jim's looking for it. I can see him. He's frustrated. It's sometimes this show is a very well-oiled machine. In fact, most of the time, it's a very well-oiled machine. Occasionally, I screw it up, and then Jim has to cover up for my mistakes. All right, let's see here. I do have John Thune. While we look for that, I have John Thune being very annoyed by the fact that President Trump made this endorsement yesterday. This is the voice of the establishment being a little bit grumpy.
2: Given that you've spent months trying to encourage, persuade the president to endorse John Cornyn in the Texas primary, and given that the NRSC has invested heavily to help Cornyn win that primary, how personally disappointed or frustrated are you with the president's decision to endorse Ken Paxton today?
3: Well, I think you all know my position on this issue. I've made it very clear for months now. And Senator Cornyn is a principled conservative. He is a very effective senator. for the state of Texas. And but I don't, none of us control what the president does. He made his decision about that. That doesn't change the way I feel. I am certainly supportive of, continue to be supportive of Senator Cornyn and his reelection.
4: How much harder have you made it to the majority? How much harder has the president's decision here made it for you? Your number one job to keep the Republican majority, given your concerns about Ken Paxton's viability as a candidate?
3: We look at, you know, lots of races around the country, and the majority runs through a lot of different states. We have 24 seats up this time. The Democrats have only 9, so we've got a lot more ground to defend. We also have a couple of offensive opportunities. So, that, you know, one state doesn't determine the outcome of this election, but obviously we care about every state, and we care about helping see our incumbents succeed.
5: Oh, my gosh.
3: That being said, I feel very good about where we are. As I've said before, I think when it comes to winning elections, it starts with quality candidates. Then you got to have a record of accomplishment to run on. You've got to have resources to get that message out, tell that story to the American people. And then you've got to have a really substantial effort to get out the vote, the ground game. And I feel confident in all those elements in all the key states where we're going to have competitive elections this year. And I'm very confident we'll hang on and maybe even expand the majority of the United States Senate, which is counter, I know, to the, you know, sort of the narrative these days. But the truth of the matter is, we've got the right candidates in the right places at the right time, and with the right resources, we're going to win some races.
0: You better go all in on Paxton. You better go all in on the guy. You know, Ken Paxton has won statewide in Texas. Not once. Not twice. 3 times. Ken Paxton has now won statewide elections in the Lone Star State 3 times. So the question is, you know, can Ken Paxton win among voters all across the state? Yeah, he keeps doing it. Record of accomplishment. Ken Paxton, let's see. Well, Ken Paxton, remember, I was just telling you yesterday about J.D. Vance's fraud force and all of the efforts to stop Medicaid fraud across the country. And the big comparison I made for you was Texas and Hawaii. Texas and Hawaii. In Texas, last year, 1 year, Ken Paxton led prosecutions, indictments against nearly 200 Medicaid fraudsters. 200. They're arresting a lot of people, prosecuting a lot of people for Medicaid fraud. You know how many they prosecuted in Hawaii? Zero. You know how long that's been? Over 4 years. Zero. Ken Paxton, 200 in 1 year. Hawaii, zero in 4 years. Hawaii run by Democrats. Ken Paxton, a great Republican attorney general in Texas. Yeah, that's, I think that math is very good. So when John Thune talks about having a great story to tell, you've got a great story to tell. Tell it. Help Ken Paxton get across the finish line to win this general election against James Talafrico. We haven't even gotten to that point of this yet. The left-wing candidate for the Democrats in Texas is one of the biggest whack jobs in American politics we've ever seen. The guy says that God is gender fluid. That's James Talafrico. He says God loves abortion. He's a very disturbed individual. Texas voters are not going for that. They're going to go with Ken Paxton in the general election. Start playing like you're a winner, Thune. The other thing is, and I know maybe this is the expectations game he's playing, but when he says something like, I think it might even be possible for us to hold on to the Senate, maybe we could even grow our margins. Why are you talking like that? Why are you talking like the best you can hope for is to barely hold on? Come on, man. Get some swagger. Get some Trump-like swagger and fight to win. But this guy, he's definitely a part of the establishment. You know, he's you can hear it in his voice. He's you can smell it coming off of him. Very upset by what just happened yesterday. Cornyn himself, very upset by what just happened yesterday. Here's John Cornyn reacting to the news that Ken Paxton got the big endorsement.
6: Well, we've always had these family fights within the Republican Party, and then we unify in order to win the election in November. And we'll do that again. But I believe that in terms of our success in November, that Ken Paxton would be an albatross around the neck of our candidates and would likely lose to James Talarico. I think we've come too far and worked too hard to risk that.
0: He would be an albatross around the neck of our candidates, says Cornyn. Cornyn is, I guess he's staying in the race through next week. Although, Jim, do you remember the president's ex post on this subject? Or Truth Social post? He said, once I make my endorsement, the other guy should drop out for the good of the country so that Texas doesn't have to go through any more of this mess and we just have one guy. So correct me if I'm wrong. The president made his endorsement yesterday. So doesn't it stand to reason that in the interest of the people of Texas and the people of the United States of America, that John Cornyn would heed the president's thoughtful advice and get the hell out of the race? Just announce you're stepping down. Hey, I'm going to jump out of this thing. The president's right about this. We need to be unified. I'm endorsing Paxton off to the races. May he win and dominate James Talafrica. That would be the thing to do, wouldn't it? Instead, here's Cornyn telling you, in the closing days of this campaign, next week Tuesday is the big runoff finale. The early voting's happening in Texas right now. Next Tuesday is the finale of this. Here's Cornyn going, Paxton's going to destroy all of our candidates. He's going to be an albatross around the necks of the candidates of this party, which is interesting because this is not the first time we've heard this phrase, this albatross thing. Who else has used this before? Under what other circumstance have we heard this? Oh, that's right. When John Cornyn said it about Donald Trump. Back in 2016, this is the original Trump contest. I got a headline here from CNN. Leading GOP senator, Trump could be an albatross to the party. Dateline Washington, Senate Majority Whip John Cornyn raised serious concerns Monday about Donald Trump's surging presidential bid, becoming the highest-ranking congressional Republican to express fears about the real estate mogul's candidacy. Quote, we can't have a nominee be an albatross around the down-ballot races, Cornyn said. That's a concern of mine. When asked if Trump would be a drain on the party's bid to keep control of the Senate, the Texas senator said, quote, I think he certainly is a controversial figure. I think we need someone who can unify the party as opposed to divide the party. Oh, you don't say. You want somebody, John Cornyn, who can unify the party, not divide the party. And here you are, absent a presidential endorsement, destined for a loss next week, with a huge opportunity to step out of this race right now, endorse Ken Paxton, and, quote, unify the party. And what are you doing instead? More ahead on The Vince Show.
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30: 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You know, there are so many women who are so excited about welcoming their little babies to the world. 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But there are some women, their pregnancies, they feel daunting. 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
30: Yeah, Senate Republicans are reportedly livid with President Trump here, which can we get a list of everybody who's livid with the president? Let's see that list. That'd be perfect. You and I probably have a substantial number of hunches on that subject. But according to Punch Bowls, Senate Republicans are livid with Trump. Roger Wicker was grumpy about this yesterday, and he walked into a lunch and refused to give a reaction to reporters. Lisa Murkowski's upset. She says, Texas is lost. Texas is lost to the Democrats. Lisa Murkowski, who is, how did she get elected? Oh, yeah, ranked choice. It's like, what a scam. Anyway, the establishment is recoiling, which is good news for the rest of us. Very, very good news. Let me get a call in here real quick. Joe is in Woodbridge, Virginia. Joe, you're on the Vince Show. Hello.
1: Hey, Vince, good to talk to you. Thanks for taking my call. Hey,
0: yes,
1: two quick comments, one on Massey and one on President Trump.
0: Go for it.
1: My jaw literally hit the ground when I heard Massey make his Tel Aviv comment. I mean, that was definitely one of the most bigoted anti-Semitic comments I've heard from an American politician. That guy ought to just resign today and apologize to the American people, the people of Kentucky, and Jewish Americans. It was ridiculous. He should resign. And then my second comment was, a lot of people are questioning Trump's involvement in the primaries. But, you know, my viewpoint is Trump's playing the long game. He's banking. He's putting his faith in the American people, maintaining the Republican majority, both in the House of Representatives and in the Senate. Trump's playing three-dimensional chess. Everyone else is playing checkers. And when and if the Republicans maintain their majorities, Trump's going to have a Congress and a Senate that's going to pass the American agenda.
0: Yeah,
1: and Trump's not going to be a lame duck. Trump's not going to be a lame duck president. He's going to be a superior, supreme duck president.
0: Well, a lame duck president doesn't have the kind of power that we're seeing President Trump wield right now. And, you know, the only issue I would take with your assessment of the president is I don't think he's playing three-dimensional chess. I think this is a far simpler game. This is like Battleship. He's detecting weaknesses, and he's taking them out. And that's good for the rest of us. Sean Davis will be with us to assess more coming up in just a moment on The Vince Show.
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15: From ABC News, I'm Chuck Sievertson. The Justice Department just announcing officially charges against Raul Castro, ex-leader of Cuba. Charges include murder for a relief plane shoot down in the 1990s that killed three American pilots. Congresswoman Maria Salazar, Florida Republican.
16: Today is a glorious day for those Cubans who had to leave their homeland unwillingly, the people that we represent in the city of Miami, only because of the cruelty and the wickedness of a group of gangsters, the Castro family.
15: Two police officers who defended the Capitol in the January 6, 2021 attack by Trump supporters are suing to stop the creation of the nearly $2 billion Trump fund that could potentially compensate rioters from that day. ABC's Peter Harlambous.
17: Former Capitol Police Officer Harry Dunn and Metropolitan Police Department Officer Daniel Hodges alleged the compensation fund would not only encourage those who committed violence in the name of President Trump, but also directly finance their operations. The officers alleged the creation of the fund violated federal law and the prohibition in the 14th Amendment barring the government from funding insurrections.
15: A week before a runoff election in Texas, President Trump endorses State Attorney General Ken Paxton over Republican Senator John Cornyn, who says he is still running for re-election. Former Massachusetts Democratic Congressman Barney Frank has died at 86.
2: Outspoken, pugnacious, and extremely colorful, Barney Frank once said this to an activist critical of the Obama administration.
3: Ma'am, trying to have a conversation with you would be like trying to argue with a dining room table. I have no interest in doing it.
2: As chair of the House Financial Services Committee during the Great Recession, Frank authored the key banking reforms that became known as the Dodd-Frank Act. In 1987, he became the first member of Congress to voluntarily come out as gay. He retired in 2013 after 16 terms in the House. Stephen Portnoy, ABC News, Washington.
15: Right now, Wall Street major indexes are higher. 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
4: Here's the latest news from 96.3 News Radio KKOB. I'm Natasha Lipa. New Mexico Music is mourning the loss of a legend. Al Hurricane Jr., son of the late godfather of New Mexico music, Al Hurricane, has passed away. Known for carrying on his father's iconic sound and deep New Mexico roots, Al Hurricane Jr. was beloved across generations for his music, performance, and connection to the community. Fans and fellow musicians are sharing memories and tributes as New Mexico remembers another chapter of its musical legacy. San Juan County is expected to get 80 new jobs due to the expansion of a natural gas pipeline. Francina Walker has more on that.
5: The now-completed 13-mile pipeline leads to the San Juan County Industrial Park near La Plata and marks a major infrastructure milestone for economic development in northwest New Mexico. The pipeline will deliver natural gas to the industrial park and to homes and businesses along the route. Industrial Tenant Process Equipment and Service Company is now connected to the new pipeline and is in the process of adding approximately 80 jobs over the next year. Economic Development Cabinet Secretary Rob Black said extending natural gas service to the industrial park gives companies the reliable energy they need to expand operations and invest in San Juan County. The San Juan County Industrial Park comprises 45 acres of property available for industrial development. Francina Walker, News Radio KKOB.
4: 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Today is going to be partly cloudy with a high of 85, a low hitting at 58 degrees. Well, stand by. 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I'm Natasha Leiba, 96.3 News Radio, KKOB.
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29: 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Rising from the heart of the swamp, a beacon of truth is casting its light. From sea to shining sea, The Vince Show. Here's Vince Colonnaise.
0: All right, 844-484-3872, 844-4-THE-USA. That's the way to join us today, from coast to coast, from sea to shining sea. Keeping an eye on breaking news, as we always do, coming up this hour, the United States Department of Justice expected to make a public announcement on the indictment of former Cuban President Raul Castro. This revolves apparently around the 1996 shootdown of two planes operated by Americans, a Miami-based exile group, Brothers to the Rescue. There is reporting that the United States government has had an audio recording of Raul Castro describing how he ordered Cuban MiG fighter pilots to shoot down these planes that were being flown by U.S. citizens all those many years ago. Now an indictment expected to be served up on all of this. We'll keep our eyes on it. The president of the United States clearly trying to purge Cuba of its communist influence and kind of get Cuba back inside the American sphere of influence here in our hemisphere. So, again, lots developing this hour. But before we even get there to whatever the Justice Department gives us, I do want to talk about the election results that we're seeing right now and the president of the United States being on the winning streak that he is. Clearly, his endorsement carries a lot of weight. We're seeing incumbents being thrown out for the first time in a very long time. Incumbent Republican senators being thrown out of office. For more on all of this, I want to bring in Sean Davis, one of the co-founders of The Federalist, great American. Sean, great to have you on the show today.
12: Great to be here. Thank you, Vince.
0: I do think that even bigger than the Massey story yesterday, Sean, is President Trump's endorsement of Ken Paxton over John Cornyn. I thought that was seismic. What did you make of that event?
12: Yeah, that it was big. You know, that was a race in Texas where a lot of people were thinking, oh, it could go either way. It's very close. Personally, I think Paxton was going to win. And I think that may be one reason Trump came in and endorsed, as he saw which way the wind was blowing. And, you know, in Trump fashion, wanted to be able to take a little bit of credit for it. So you kind of just assume Cornyn is going down, which follows Cassidy losing. And I was talking to a friend the other day who's something of a Senate historian, and he said the last time you had two incumbent senators go down in the same cycle in primaries was in 2010. And that was when Bob Bennett was defeated by Mike Lee, and when Arlen Specter left the party because he was about to be defeated by Pat Toomey in a primary and then lost in a Democrat primary. And what I find fascinating is that the NRSC chief, the top GOP campaign chief in that cycle in 2010 was John Cornyn.
0: Wow. Yeah, holy cow. And so Cornyn, you know, he really thought he was going to get that Trump endorsement, Sean Davis. I mean, right after that primary phase is over, we're headed to the runoff between Cornyn and Paxton. All the reporting certainly suggested that. Then Paxton pulls this rabbit out of his hat, posts to social media, I'll tell you what, I'll jump out of the race if the Senate passes the Save America Act. And, well, that never happened. And here's President Trump now endorsing Ken Paxton, and that's something that is causing shockwaves in establishment Washington.
12: Yeah, I have so many questions about that news story. I think it originated with Axios on May 4th, where Cornyn fails to get 50% as an incumbent in a primary race, and so it goes to a runoff. And then out of nowhere, you see this article that, oh, Trump's about to endorse Cornyn. Trump's about to endorse Cornyn. I'm beginning to think that wasn't true at all, and that it may have just been lies and bluster from Cornyn's camp. Now, if it was true, then yeah, Ken Paxton calling that bluff was amazing, because all John Cornyn had to do was pass one bill. You've been there for 24 years as a senator. You're in leadership. You should know everything about how to move the levers of power to get things done. He couldn't do that one thing that he had to do to keep his job.
0: Yes. One of the things that I've noticed about President Trump's disposition towards the Senate is he's had a lot more patience than you and I have had, Sean, for the establishment members of the Senate. And for instance, he doesn't really aggressively call out John Thune publicly. He often signals how much he likes John Thune personally. But the drumbeat from the president himself seems to be growing a lot. Today, he was publicly calling for the parliamentarian that was hired by Harry Reid to be fired. Apparently, I saw a report that on Monday, in a phone call with John Thune, the president asked for this. Thune said no, and it was in the same call where President Trump revealed, okay, fine, I'm endorsing Ken Paxton. It does seem like that things with the Senate might be coming to a head.
12: I hope they're coming to a head, because the Senate has been a thorn in Trump's paw since the beginning. They refused to go into recess at any point to give him confirmations. Yes. That they are slow walking and deliberately refusing to act on. I mean, we were a year and a half into this administration. We still have, I believe, dozens of U.S. attorney jobs open. That is just an absurd amount of obstruction, and they all play dumb. Now, when it comes to the parliamentarian, I actually believe that that position is one of the shiniest objects in Washington. The parliamentarian actually has no power. It has no authority in the United States Senate. The parliamentarian is a staffer that whose job is to say, hey, these are the rules, and you, Mr.

0: about that outcome at all. Thank you very much, Sean Davis, as always, for being great. Appreciate all your wisdom. You can see Sean Davis on X, where he's always providing it as well. Thank you, Sean.
1: Thank you, Vince. Take care.
0: There he is. More ahead on The Vince Show.
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0: All right, thanks again to Sean Davis. Love Sean. Sean's great. Sean's really great. 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
0: J.D. Vance did a nice job of hosting the White House press briefing yesterday. He was asked about this big endorsement of Ken Paxton by the president, and I thought he laid it out pretty well. He's like, look, we're just looking for people who are actually going to get stuff done.
19: First of all, the president's very gratified by the response that he's heard from the base and from a lot of voters, I think, who are passionate about Ken Paxton. We think Ken Paxton is going to be a great senator for the people of Texas, but most importantly, a great United States senator who can work on solving the problems that all of us confront as a country together. I've known John Cornyn for a long time, but unfortunately, you know, when it really counted, Ken Paxton was there for the country, was there for the president, and that's why he ultimately earned the president's endorsement. He thinks he's going to be a better senator, thinks he's going to make a better candidate, and so I do think it sends a message, but really not just the endorsement, but one of the things the president has done very effectively, going back 10 years in his leadership of the Republican Party and the country as president of the United States, is he said, you know, I want people who fight for the good. I want people who can't be bought by corporate lobbyists, who can't be bought by Wall Street, who can't be bought by special interests, who are going to go to Washington and fight for the people who actually elected them to those positions. And I think one of the things we've seen in the Republican Party, while I can't say that all of our representatives are perfect or all of our senators are perfect, we have seen a much better crop of talent come into Washington since Donald Trump has been the leader of the party and the leader of the movement. I do think we're going to continue to see that happening. But I think the message that people should take from this is fundamentally, you have got to serve the people who sent you. And if you don't do that, you're going to find yourself out of step with voters or out of step with the president of the United States, and that's not a good place to be politically.
0: It's hard to become more clear than that, than to just say, I mean, he could have just straight up said, John Cornyn sucks, and we're glad to replace him. I mean, that's the only way he could have been possibly more clear in that assessment yesterday. He's like, look, you know, lots of people come to Washington. John Cornyn, nice guy. Not doing it. Not crushing it. Not fighting hard enough. We need fighters. Let's bring in Ken Paxton. Let's bring in somebody good. That's the message from the White House. Great message. And the president's going to stay on this thing, which is really nice. You know, Bill Cassidy got fired earlier this week, too, which is a really fun story. And in case you're wondering, like, hey, is there a chance that they got rid of the wrong guy? Like, maybe Bill Cassidy's really a principled dude. Maybe he's a guy who sticks to his guns. He's always fighting for the president's agenda. Here's an update for you. Ready? Yesterday in the United States Senate, they had another one of these ludicrous war powers resolution votes to try and strip the president of his ability to prosecute this conflict in Iran and win and to denuclearize Iran. Bill Cassidy has now officially flipped his vote. Before, he was on the president's side, but now that he lost his primary, now he doesn't care anymore. So now he's on the hurt the president's agenda side. He voted with Rand Paul, Lisa Murkowski, Susan Collins, and all of the Democrats, except for John Fetterman yesterday, to advance the Iran War Powers Resolution 50-47, rebuking President Trump. Bill Cassidy, who was, you know, was playing pretend for a while. I'm with the president. I'm with the president. But the second the election's over, the second he loses, now he's attacking President Trump. Sour grapes. Angry at the president. It's like, oh, yeah? Well, I'm going to help make this worse for you. What? Okay. Well, good. Then all you're doing is ratifying the judgment of the voters of Louisiana. That's it. All Cassidy's doing is saying, you know what? You guys nailed it. You really nailed it. Get rid of me. I'm awful. Well done. Okay. Goodbye, Bill Cassidy. This is good. This is overdue, I would say. More ahead on the Vince Show.
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0: All right, we got the breaking news out of the United States Department of Justice just seconds ago. Remarks from the Attorney General of the United States, Todd Blanche, announcing the indictment of Raul Castro. They're down in South Florida right now. Here he is. This is a delay of like 30 seconds or so. Here we go.
24: Thank you. Thank you. Thank you very much. It's great to be here. In the great state of Florida. Today, we are announcing an indictment charging Raul Castro and several others with conspiracy to kill U.S. nationals.
0: I bet you remember, this is a huge Cuban population here in Miami. Enthusiastic about this, going after this communist Castro regime.

0: Mr. Castro and the others are charged with additional crimes as well, including destruction of aircraft and 4 individual counts of murder. The indictment was returned by a grand jury sitting in this district in Miami on April 23rd, 2026, and was unsealed today. For nearly 30 years, the families of 4 murdered Americans have waited for justice. On February, this is a story all too familiar. On February 24th, 1996, 2 civilian aircraft operated by Brothers to the Rescue were shot down over international waters by military aircraft from Cuba. 4 men were killed: Carlos Costa, Armando Alejandre Jr., Mario de la Peña, and Pablo Morales. They were unarmed civilians and were flying humanitarian missions for the rescue and protection of people fleeing oppression,
1: American citizens,
0: across the Florida Straits. As alleged in the indictment, Raul Castro and 5 co-defendants participated in a conspiracy that ended with Cuban military aircraft firing missiles at those civilian planes and killing 4 Americans. Those are the allegations returned by a federal grand jury. My message today is clear. The United States and President Trump does not and will not forget its citizens.
1: They allegedly have audio tape of Raul Castro describing the order that he gave to kill those Americans. That's according to Congressman Mario Diaz-Balart, who told that to USA Today.
0: I want to say that we also do not forget the families, the loved ones, and the friends who have carried grief and heartache for 30 years. For the first time in nearly 70 years, senior leadership of the Cuban regime has been charged in this country, in the United States of America, for acts of violence resulting in the deaths of American citizens. Nations and their leaders cannot be permitted to target Americans, kill them, and not face accountability. President Trump is committed to restoring a very simple but important principle. If you kill Americans, we will pursue you, no matter who you are, no matter what title you hold, and in this case, no matter how much time has passed. I want to thank, and everybody in this room should thank, the FBI, the prosecutors, and the agents who worked on this matter. It includes the intelligence community and our federal and state law enforcement partners. They did the work here, so thank you.
1: Now, Raul Castro is 94 years old. He makes very few public appearances. We'll see what happens next. Will we see a raid?
0: There's a reason why myself and the senator and other leadership are here and not in Washington, D.C. to announce this indictment. The community here, you all, understands the history of the Cuban regime better than anyone in America. Many families here know the cost of oppression. I've heard stories over the past week and past months, every one of them heartbreaking. They know that the pain caused by the regime did not stop at the island's shores. And today's indictment, while it does not bring back the murdered victims, it makes a statement. The United States government has not forgotten these innocent men who were shot out of the sky. And as in every criminal case, the defendants are presumed innocent until proven guilty by a jury of their peers. But today, the Department of Justice has taken an important step and brought this indictment. I'm proud to stand here on this podium with U.S. Attorney Jason Redding Quiñones to my right, Chris Rea, Deputy Director of the FBI. You're gonna get to clap. You're gonna get to clap for Jason in 20 seconds. Chris Rea, Deputy Director of the FBI. and James Oathimer, the Attorney General of this great state. And your great U.S. Senator is here as well. She's very busy in D.C., but wouldn't miss this for the world. So thank you for being here, Senator Moody.
1: All right, a big announcement today is the United States Department of Justice, Miami, announcing charges here against Raul Castro. This is for the killing of American citizens way back in the 1990s. Finally trying to bring some justice here as they apparently have audio tape of the shoot-down order from Raul Castro at the Justice Department. This is obviously also a part of the pressure campaign to change the Castro regime, to change the Cuban communist regime and to get rid of this communist threat just off of our shore that has long been a focus, certainly of the Cuban American community here in the United States, which overwhelmingly supports President Trump, clearly for an outcome like this, for this kind of pressure to change the regime there. And obviously, you know, you've got a Secretary of State, Marco Rubio, who has made this a central focus, and the president, who's made no secret that we are going to restore the Western Hemisphere to American control. It's been called in American history the Monroe Doctrine. Didn't President Trump come up with a modified version of this, the Trump-Roe Doctrine or something to that effect? The Donroe. That's right, the Donroe Doctrine that he's pursuing now. So that's clearly a part of this. Also, we got an update from Marco Rubio earlier today. He released a statement about Cuba, and here's what he said.
2: En un día como hoy, en 1902.
1: Forget it. It's in Spanish. He said, I was going to play it, and then Jim was going to have to translate. It was going to be a big mess. But he says, on a day like today in 1902, the Cuban flag flew for the first time over an independent country. But I know that today, you, who call the island your home, are going through unimaginable hardship. Today, I want to share with you the truth about the reason for their suffering, and I want to tell you what we in the U.S. are offering to help you with, not only to alleviate the current crisis, but also to build a better future. Now, remember, Cuba's run out of oil. Cuba, the big news this past week is they're out. They're out of oil. And when you're out of oil, well, you're out of options. Something has to change really quickly. Marco Rubio saying the reason you are forced to survive 22 hours a day without electricity is not due to an oil blockade by the U.S. As you know better than anyone, you have been suffering from blackouts for years. The real reason you don't have electricity, fuel, or food is because those who control your country have plundered millions of dollars, billions of dollars, but nothing has been used to help the people. 30 years ago, Raul Castro founded a country, founded a company that is owned and operated by the armed forces and has revenues three times greater than your current government budget. Today, while you suffer, these businessmen have $18 billion in assets and control 70% of Cuba's economy. They profit from hotels, construction, banks, stores, and even from the money your relatives send you from the United States. Everything passes through their hands. This is just off our shores, by the way. This is just off of our shores. From those remittances, they retain a percentage. But from their profits, nothing reaches you. Instead of using the money to buy oil, like all other countries in the world, they depended on free oil from Hugo Chavez. Well, that's gone away. And Maduro to keep the money. But now that the free oil has stopped coming, they buy fuel for their generators and their vehicles, while the people are asked to sacrifice instead of using the money to maintain and modernize the damaged power plants. They use the money to build more hotels for foreigners and to send their relatives to live in luxury in Madrid and even here in the United States. Today, Cuba is not controlled by any revolution. Cuba is controlled by this company, Gaisa. And it's a state within the state that is accountable to no one and hoards the profits from his businesses for the benefits of a small elite. And the only role played by the so-called government is to demand that you continue making sacrifices and repressing anyone who dares to complain. President Trump is offering a new relationship between the United States and Cuba, but but it must be directly with you, the Cuban people, not with Gaiza. First, we are offering $100 million in food and medicine for you, the people, but they must be distributed directly to the Cuban people by the Catholic Church or other trusted charitable groups. Let me pause on this just to tell you something about what they're doing. The Trump administration has made it really clear, Marco Rubio has made it clear, that we've been trying to send aid to Cuba to help the people, but we don't trust the government, which is nothing more than just a corrupt arm of the Castro regime, the communists there. And so we've been trying to do it through the Catholic Church, through local Catholic churches throughout Cuba. And the government has been getting in the way of that aid. And so Marco Rubio is going, it's not us that are causing you to suffer. It's the Cuban communist government that's doing that. They don't want it to be stolen by Gaiza or to be sold in one of their stores. But the Cuban people are not interested in permanent charity, he says. They're not. You want the opportunity to live in your own country the way your relatives live in the United States and in other countries of the world. Today, from media to entertainment, from the private sector to politics, and from music to sports, Cubans have reached the top of virtually all industries in all countries except one. Cuba. Cuba. That's so sad. It's so completely sad. So a message here. He says, today in Cuba, only those close to the elite get any of the benefits. But President Trump is offering this new deal. So a lot of movement today in this pressure campaign on the Cuban government to make a deal. I'm telling you right now, you know this. You can see this in Iran right now. President Trump's not interested in having to do raids. He doesn't want to kill anybody. He's not interested in arms. He just wants good deals for good people. That's it. The leadership as it exists in Cuba right now, it's got a choice to make, and it better make it quickly. We could see, are we going to see a raid on Raul Castro? Are we going to see a Venezuelan-style grab? You know, we just saw it happen. We just saw it happen. We just grabbed Maduro. Will there be a raid to grab a 96-year-old? It could happen. More, did I say 96 or is he 94? However old. He's a non-degenarian. He's more ahead on the Vince Show.
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13: Never, never a slow news day at all. 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
13: Hey, it's Vince. Stay tuned for Brandon Vote right after my show on News Radio KKOB. We've got a lot of other elements to get to today. We had J.D. Vance did a great press conference yesterday. I've got some of the highlights of that, including some of the revelations that we were able to get out of it about certain Democrats who are now being criminally investigated by the United States Department of Justice. Sort of fascinating. That's coming up on the program. But one more big election item for you that definitely caught my attention today. You see that Georgia Secretary of State Brad Raffensperger lost his bid to become the governor of Georgia yesterday? Wow, the in-studio audience, very excited about that. Yeah, Brad Raffensperger, just a tremendous pain in the posterior to President Trump and efforts to get to the bottom of election shenanigans. He became the source of all sorts of conspiracy theories against Trump from the 2020 election.
1: It's just utterly gross. It looks like this is the end for him of his political career. We'll see. Some people try and stage comebacks. But Brad Raffensperger losing yesterday decisively, and now he's out of that governor's race in Georgia. That goes on to Rick Jackson and Burt Jones, the lieutenant governor, who are advancing to the runoff in that state to become the Republican nominee. But Raffensperger is out. He is out. And the media, Politico, said yesterday that it's a sign, another sign, of Trump's grip on the GOP. It's a sign of his grip on the GOP. You know what I take that as? As a sign of good things, a sign of very good things, a sign that voters are awake, voters in Georgia are awake, voters in Louisiana are awake, voters in Texas are awake, voters in Kentucky are awake, voters all across our country are waking up. They're supporting the Trump agenda, and they're getting things done. And in Georgia, which has been the scene of so much chaos, and especially as it relates to our elections, it's nice to see Raffensperger gets cleaned out, which is wonderful. And I'm still waiting on the results of that Justice Department raid. You know, we saw a raid in Fulton County, Georgia, on the election operations down there. The FBI raided and took all sorts of files from there. We saw it in Maricopa County in Arizona as well. I'm very eagerly anticipating whatever comes of those criminal investigations. Simultaneously, we've got a big criminal investigation, a grand jury going on in South Florida, the same South Florida where they're just announcing these charges against Raul Castro today. That's great that we got charges against Raul Castro. Can I ask you to add something else really soon? The charges against John Brennan and maybe James Comey and everybody else involved in the grand conspiracy against the people of the United States. Just keep the wins coming, fellas. We're not tired of them. A certain president suggested we might get tired of them. I'm not tired. Not tired at all. So much more ahead on another busy edition of The Vince Show.
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1: From ABC News, I'm Chuck Sievertson. The Justice Department, as expected, has officially announced charges against ex-Cuban dictator Raul Castro this past hour in Miami. Acting Attorney General Todd Blanche.
0: We are announcing an indictment charging Raul Castro and several others with conspiracy to kill U.S. nationals.
1: Charges include murder for a relief plane shootdown in the 1990s that killed three American pilots, ABC's Catherine Falders.
19: The question is, do they really go in, does the U.S. really go into Cuba and do some operation like they did with Maduro, especially to capture a 94-year-old former leader? So that's part number one. And if we were to even stand trial, of course, there are questions over his health. Also, it could take years to get this before a jury, given that these incidents were 30 years ago.
1: Talking with Cuban Americans in Miami, ABC's Matt Rivers.
20: There's almost superlatives that are going to be used here, that it's beyond just this one individual crime, that now people, the United States government, finally taking the step to say Raul Castro is a murderer.
1: Two police officers who defended the Capitol in the January 6, 2021 attack by the Trump supporters are suing to stop the creation of the nearly $2 billion Trump fund that could potentially compensate rioters from that day. Officers allege that the creation of the fund violated federal law and a prohibition in the 14th Amendment barring the government from funding insurrections. A week before a Senate primary runoff election in Texas, President Trump has endorsed State Attorney General Ken Paxton over Republican Senator John Cornyn. Cornyn says he's still running for re-election. U.S. military says it boarded an Iranian-flagged commercial oil tanker in the Gulf of Oman that was suspected of trying to violate the American blockade. 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
21: 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New Mexico is mourning the loss of a music legend, Al Hurricane Jr., known for carrying on the legacy of his father, the godfather of New Mexico music, has died. Here's KKOB's Zoltan Chani Salcedo.
22: Flor de las flores, flor de mi amor.
23: He was a well-known figure in the state's signature Spanish, Mexican, and country-influenced sound, las rancheras, as people around the state have danced to for decades, performing for decades and connecting generations through his music. Fans and fellow artists are remembering him not only for his talent, but for his deep ties to the community. Details surrounding his passing have not been widely released, but the family did put out a statement saying it's with a very heavy heart that the Sanchez family shares the devastating and untimely passing of Al Hurricane Jr. He was a New Mexican music legend to all, but to us he was an amazing father, grandfather, sibling, son, and friend. We appreciate all the prayers and support. We respectfully ask for privacy as we mourn as a family. Que viva el godson. Sultan Chani Salcedo, News Radio, KKOB.
21: A fifth suspect has been arrested in the deadly attack on a man in an alleyway off of Central behind the Frontier Restaurant on May 13th. Francina Walker has those details.
24: 20-year-old Zakiya Umstead is charged with luring Eden Rock from the restaurant and setting him up for a deadly attack. She was arrested in Houston, Texas on Tuesday. Surveillance video showed four suspects exit a gray Jeep Cherokee and hide behind a nearby dumpster. As Umstead and Rock walked past the dumpster, Rock was attacked by the four men and later died. All four were arrested shortly after the murder. Umstead is charged with an open count of murder, conspiracy, and tampering with evidence. After the murder, Umstead had returned to her residence in Houston. Francina Walker, News Radio, KKOB.
21: The Albuquerque Police Department is urging drivers to be cautious following a deadly week on city roads. Here's KKOB's Michael Carlisle.
25: Officials say six fatal crashes were reported over a seven-day period, prompting concern from traffic investigators. APD says the incidents highlight the role drivers play in preventing crashes and improving safety. As part of Motorcycle Awareness Month, officers are reminding motorists to watch for motorcycles, cyclists, and pedestrians. The department is also conducting enforcement efforts targeting speeding and illegal vehicles on roadways. Michael Carlisle, News Radio KKOB.
21: And a redevelopment project near UNM is bringing new housing to an empty lot that sat unused for years. The Garfield Townhouse Project adds 16 loft-style units to a neighborhood close to the transit, jobs, and business centers. City leaders say the project supports a strategy of building housing within established areas instead of expanding outward. The homes include all electricity systems, EV charging options, and solar-ready designs. The project was supported through a city program aimed at encouraging redevelopment in target areas. Well, stay tuned. Your next news update is in 30 minutes. 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I'm Natasha Leyba, 96.3 News Radio, KKOB.
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3: 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Rising from the heart of a swamp, a beacon of truth is casting its light. 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
1: 844-484-3872. 844-4-THE-USA. That's the way to join us today, coast to coast. Sea to shining sea. Right now, in Miami, Todd Blanche currently answering some questions on this big indictment announced against Raul Castro for the death of American citizens dating back to 1996, the shootdown of American citizens. Apparently evidence exists, audio evidence exists of Raul Castro bragging about giving the order to those MiGs that the Cubans used. MiGs are Soviet jets, so the Cubans had some Soviet tech that they used to shoot down American citizens back in the 90s. And we finally get an indictment all these decades later. Crazy. 30 years later? It takes 30 years for an indictment? How come no other administration did this until now? But here we have Todd Blanche answering questions. A key question that I just raised a moment ago was, are we going to send our guys in and Maduro this dude? Are we going to Maduro him? Are we going to take him out the way we took out Maduro and his wife from Venezuela? Little bit of an answer to that question, kind of. Todd Blanche says, we don't issue these indictments with the expectation that these people are not going to be in the United States. Our goal is to get them here. Listen to this.
2: And quick follow-up. What are the prospects that you could get Raul Castro to the United States to face justice, given the situation there? And what steps are the U.S. willing to take to get him back here?
0: Well, we indict men outside of this country all the time. And there's all kinds of different ways that we get them here. The reason why we indict somebody is because we want them here to face justice in front of a jury of their peers. So,
1: enthusiastic Cuban-American audience.
0: How we go about doing that obviously depends on the circumstances in the case, and I'm not going to go beyond that, but we expect we didn't indict. This isn't a show indictment.
1: I mean, doesn't just scream a raid by the Navy SEALs? You know what I mean? It's like when he says something like that, he's like, well, I'm not going to go into any more detail about how exactly we would get him. Do we have to? Do we need SEALs to pick up a 94-year-old dude? Is that required? Can we send in a team of Boy Scouts and grab this guy? Is that possible?
4: Well, it's what's protecting the 94-year-old.
1: That's true. Yes, that's right. It's not his fight in particular we're concerned about. But we've fought past these Cuban guards before. Maduro was protected by Cuban guards. Remember that? The Cubans were providing protection for the Maduros in exchange for all that Venezuelan oil. How'd that go? That test run did not go well, so we'll see if it's duplicated.
0: Because we expect that there was a warrant issued for his arrest, so we expect that he will show up here by his own will or by another way.
1: Another way.
0: I Next question.
13: All right, so that's a quick little update for you on that saga, which is, again, breaking during this program, as so many things often do. I want to thank the Trump administration for timing their breaking news, typically, for right in the middle of our show. The president and I, we have an unspoken agreement that the most interesting things always happen on the Vince Show. So thank you for that, Mr. President. The vice president of the United States took the lectern yesterday. The podium is what you stand on. The lectern is what you stand behind. He took both. He took both yesterday in the White House press briefing room and had some very interesting things to share. You know what else the Justice Department is working on other than this indictment of Maduro? They're investigating Ilhan Omar. Did you know that? That was announced yesterday by the vice president of the United States. A question posed by our very own Reagan Reese, our White House correspondent, the vice president calling on her, and they had this wonderful exchange.
5: Let's go. Is that Reagan all the way in the back? Daily Caller? There we go. Okay.
6: I want to ask you about the anti-fraud task force. You previously mentioned that Ilhan Omar seemed to have committed immigration fraud. Do you anticipate an indictment against her, an indictment related to that situation?
5: Yeah, so Reagan, I don't want to prejudge an investigation. I mean, you read the things about Ilhan Omar and about, you know, who she married and whether she didn't marry.
13: I don't want to prejudge an investigation. Pay attention to the language here. He's being pretty crystal clear about the, quote, investigation. And remember, the guy's in charge, J.D. Vance, that is, of fraud force. I call it fraud force, but it's the anti-fraud task force at the White House. He's in charge of this. He's got an assistant attorney general who looks into fraud, who's working directly for him, looking into all of this. And here's the VP immediately saying, I'm not going to prejudge an ongoing criminal investigation.
5: I don't want to prejudge an investigation. I mean, you read the things about Ilhan Omar and about, you know, who she married and whether she didn't marry this person or that person. It certainly seems like something fishy is there. But everybody's entitled to equal justice under the laws. So we're going to investigate it. We're going to take a look at it. If we think that there's a crime, we're going to prosecute that crime. And that's something the Department of Justice is looking at right now.
13: Wait. Hit the brakes. That's something the Department of Justice is looking at right now. Now, last I checked, the Department of Justice doesn't do blue ribbon commissions. They don't do even congressional investigations. They're not doing outside independent journalism. They're not doing their Nick Shirley, pop your camera on, ask a couple of questions, see if people slam doors in your face. The Justice Department does criminal investigations. The Justice Department is investigating Ilhan Omar. It is a criminal investigation into her behavior, including marrying her brother, which I want to reiterate something to you.

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6: And now, we don't do a tremendous amount of European politics on the program, but there is a big warning going on, and has been for some time, that we get from watching the chaos in Europe that we'd like to prevent here across the Atlantic. In the UK in particular, there's a rising movement of citizens, of what do they call them, subjects of the king, who are all rising up and saying, oh, we're done with this. Our borders have been completely invaded. We're watching all sorts of horror shows happen in our streets. It's just madness. We want our sovereignty back, please. We'd like this great country to be great again. And that's an understandable feeling, isn't it? And so in light of that, in light of what the media are referring to as anti-immigration activists, oh, you're so mean, you're against immigration. No, people are just for their country being safe, cohesive, and for being recognizable. They just want to recognize their own country. I don't think that's actually too much to ask. And neither does the Vice President of the United States. He was just asked about this yesterday. And he said that it is perfectly decent for any people to stand up for the sovereignty of their own country. Listen to J.D. Vance.
7: And it's kind of crazy, is this idea that the way to generate prosperity is to bring in millions and millions of unvetted people and drop them into your neighborhoods, and we simply reject that idea. So to everybody in the UK who rejects that idea, I'd encourage them to just keep on going. It's okay to want to defend your culture. It's okay to want to live in a safe neighborhood. It's okay to want your job to go to yourself and your neighbors and not to a stranger who you don't even know. It is reasonable for the people in Western societies to want to control who comes into their country and who doesn't. A lot of people, frankly, a lot of people in the media have tried to persuade all of those people that it's somehow racist to want to protect your borders, even though very often the very people who are most affected by low-wage immigration are lower-income Black and Hispanic Americans right here in the United States of America, and I guarantee that's true in the UK.
6: Yes.
7: So we believe in making America great again. You can't do that unless you protect your borders. I'd encourage our friends in the UK to follow the same path.
6: It is interesting, isn't it? Here in the United States, you got a political party, the Democrats, who are fully committed to opening our borders and then claiming that they're helping low-income Black Americans thrive. Have you noticed that? The same party. They claim that, oh, we're the party of the Black American. Really? Because I'm seeing a lot of low-income Black Americans who are being screwed over by your open border policies. What did we see in Chicago? How did Brandon Johnson become one of the least popular politicians in America, the mayor of Chicago? The answer is all of the illegal aliens the left allowed into the country. There's a reason that Democrat Eric Adams spoke out against this in New York. He goes, guys, this is actually crushing the city. This is not good for Black New Yorkers. It's totally destructive. It's madness. And this is the same Democrat Party. They racialize everything. It's like, oh, we're fighting for Black Americans. As we're speaking right now, they're in the midst of trying to convince Black Americans that the Republicans are some sort of racist, bigoted party. What are you talking about? President Trump and Vice President Vance have been fighting to de-racialize the country, to desegregate the country, to redraw maps, in particular at the behest of the Supreme Court now, in a way that are not racially segregated, that protects the civil rights of Americans everywhere. Democrats are working against all of that. They're selling Black Americans, all Americans, a massive, massive pile of lies designed to scare everybody into submission. We need to stop falling for it as a country. Just stop falling for it. And there's a lot of evidence that that's already happening, that we're not falling for it. But as these Democrats lose their ill-gotten, racist, bigoted power, as they lose it, they're going more and more crazy right now. Coming up, I'm going to share with you what Hakeem Jeffries is now saying, the dial-up Democrat. We love making fun of how stupid this man is, but I do want to dwell on how dangerous he is, too. Because the language he's now using as one of the leaders of that party is taking things to a brand new low for that party. As he says that his goal now, as he's going to have, he told you weeks ago, his plan is war everywhere all the time against American citizens in the midst of all these assassinations on President Trump. His goal now is to break your spirit. Come again? Yeah, that's not going to happen. There's no chance that's going to happen. But you're going to hear from him in just a moment. We'll assess what the Democrats are up to now. In fact, they just held a big conference where they were bragging about all of their very destructive plans. That's ahead on The Vince Show.
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6: I'm looking at a list right now on X of Senate Republicans who are leaving come 2027. Let's add John Cornyn to the list because it looks like the writing's on the wall for him. Oh, that race isn't fully settled, but by next week, I think we'll know the answer. I know we'll know the answer by next week. Let's see. Thumbelina, that's Thom Tillis, is leaving. Mitch McConnell is leaving. Bill Cassidy, leaving. He's done. He's donezo. Joni Ernst is out. And then I just said this to Jim. I was like, Senator Armstrong is leaving. Wait, who's Senator Armstrong? Senator Armstrong, the lesser known senator. Yeah, Senator Armstrong. It's Alan Armstrong, the guy who was just appointed in Oklahoma to replace Mark Wayne Mullen for the balance of the year. So he's only here for a couple of months. That's why it didn't immediately come to mind. I was like, I'm sorry, I'm missing Armstrong. Is this a real list? Yeah, it's a real list. Armstrong's leaving, of course. Steve Daines is leaving. Cynthia Loomis is leaving. Tommy Tuberville is leaving. Now, Tommy Tuberville just won the nomination to, you know, en route to become the governor of Alabama. That's a great story. In fact, I'm sad that he's leaving the United States Senate. I like having him there. But once again, he'll serve Alabama very well. He does in every capacity, whether he's a football coach or a United States Senator and soon to be governor. That's pretty great. And Mark Wayne Mullen and then John Cornyn. That's a lot of people. The account is called Unseen One that put all this together. But, you know, it's a pretty, this, you could have gotten this from an AI. 20%, nearly 20% of the entire Republican conference turning over this year. So that may it lead to good things. May it lead to very, very good things. I think if we can kind of clean out the messy components, the establishment components, the corrupt rhino components of the party, and bring in some fighters, that would be a very, very good thing. So other than the one guy who really stands out on that list to me is Tuberville. I'm like, yeah, oh, man, I like having Tuberville in the Senate. I wish he could have given us a couple more years in the Senate. But Alabama needs him, and he's off to become the governor of the state, which will be a lot of fun. Let's talk about the Democrat side of the aisle now for a moment. I've got audio for you. They had a big a conference this week, and here's a little tip for those of you who would like to, you know, break into the media, especially conservative media. Just watch the left talk. You ever see them on C-SPAN? Turn the volume on and listen for 5 minutes, and they're going to say something completely insane. Capture it, share it with the world. Watch their Center for American Progress conferences, where they all get together on stage and they start talking about what they want to do to our country. Capture the audio and then just share it with the world. And we had a moment like that this week as Hakeem Jeffries announces that he wants to break you. He wants to break you. That's his language. He wants to break the spirit of the American voter who supports President Trump. Listen to this.
18: Part of how we as House Democrats view this moment, either MAGA extremists are going to break the country or we're going to break them. And our goal is to break them. We will defeat them. We have to beat them electorally, and then we have to break their spirit because of the extremism that's being unleashed on the American people. That's completely and totally unacceptable.
6: That's dictator talk. You know that dictator talk that the left's always ascribing to President Trump? That's totalitarian talk. That's the talk of a deeply dangerous ideology. Not only do we need to beat them electorally, which is fine. It's a constant electoral contest. We need to beat them. Okay, fine. You can try. We need to break their spirit. Break their spirit. Now, what he's talking about, of course, is the people who voted for President Trump and the people who are voting to clean up Washington, the people who are voting right now to replace establishment incumbents and send somebody better in. He's talking about you. Hakeem Jeffries wants to break you and your spirit and your family spirit and your community spirit. He wants to break the spirit of the popular vote in 2024. The Americans who enthusiastically made this last election too big to rig. He wants to break them. This is how he talks. And he was asked recently, he's like, are you really going to stick with this language? You know, President Trump was the victim of yet another assassination attempt at the White House Correspondents' Dinner. Are you going to stick with that language? And he said, yeah, I am. I'm going to double down. He keeps doubling down on this garbage language that's inflaming the weak and vicious-minded base that keeps taking up arms against the president of the United States. In other words, he knows that his words are inspiring an insurrection. And not only is he comfortable with it, but he's trying to take things to the next level. We need to break their spirit. Now, you will be tempted to be outraged by this. It is outrageous. I think that they say things like this because they want to elicit crazy responses to it. That people are like, I'm done with this. I can't take this anymore. The beauty of being on the American right, the beauty of being a conservative, the beauty of being in the fight the way we are, is we are trying to restore order to this country, not the chaos that the left has for us. We're trying to restore order to our country. I was on Dan Bongino's program this morning on his podcast, and we were talking about kind of some of the distinguishing factors between the right and the left. And Dan was talking about basically the emotional incontinence of some of these lefties, you know, like those women who were standing on the steps of the courthouse this week in New York City, talking about how much they love political assassinations. We love Luigi Mangione and that he killed Brian Thompson, the UnitedHealthcare CEO. He had it coming good. That's so great. They were saying these things, these very sad people who clearly are beset with demons. And what's the difference between them and us? I said, well, I don't know about everybody on the right, Dan, but there are two things I think of a lot when I think, why are we so different than the left? Why are we so different? One, most people on the right know that God exists. That's a fundamental difference, I would say. It's a huge difference. Sometimes the left pays lip service to faith, but there's a lot of emptiness. You can sense it. Guys like James Talafrico who tell you that God is gender fluid. It's just garbage. It's where they dress up in your faith. They wear it as a costume to try and convince you to violate your own morals and to violate your faith. It's really sinister. But the right believes in God. The right believes that the picture is bigger than the earthly one, that there is an eternity, there is a God. He's given us these wonderful rights. More on that in a moment. I want to talk to you about that. These wonderful rights, human rights. Our rights are given to us by God. It's in our founding documents, actually. It's right there in the Declaration of Independence. So that's one. That's one element of this. The other element, and this will be unique to men. I'm gonna say this for the men in the audience, because this is how I feel. And certainly all the men I know who I look up to, I think, have the same exact experience. I think that being a husband and a father makes you very emotionally balanced. It improves your patience, the quality of your judgment at its best. Now, not all fathers and husbands are great at this, but I think in general, I think God, when he gives you a wife and gives you a child, that experience, if it's going to work well, if you're going to have a functioning household, you need to be a moderating force for chaos, right? You experience this, Jim? Like, it's like you, Jim's got these beautiful children, his beautiful wife. You know, we come up in this world where you're in your household, Jim, if you lost your mind, if you were going crazy, I'm so stressed, you're pulling your hair out all the time, everybody else around you is going crazy just because of your attitude, because you can't keep yourself together, you're freaking out, you're crying, you're hysterical, what would that do to your family? It would destroy it. It would destroy it. There isn't actually that much wiggle room for you to lose your mind. Now, are there moments where you get angry about something and you let your family know it? Absolutely. If you're, and usually, again, when it's at its best, it's because you're trying to restore order to out of the chaos. But the obligation of any man, and I love the left, they attack masculinity like crazy. Masculinity has immense value. Immense value. Healthy masculinity brings peace. It restores order. It settles down the chaos. This is why we need it. This is why we need it. You know, insofar as I'm talking about faith, and I'm never shy about talking about faith. But Christ said, blessed are the meek. You familiar with that phrase? Blessed are the meek. Blessed are the meek. You know what meek means? You ever heard an expression for what this means? People think it's a synonym for weak. They think meekness equals weakness. That's not true. Meekness is not weakness. In fact, there's an expression for horses. It's called meeking a horse. Meeking a horse. You know what that means? Meeking a horse means taking a very powerful creature and bringing it under control. Helping that creature to control the power that's innate to it. Blessed are the meek. Meek people are not weak people. They're powerful people who know how to constrain themselves, who know how to control themselves. That's what that means. That's what that means. And so is there a difference between the left and the right? Yeah, you can see it all over the place. You can see it everywhere. What is that? When I watch those women screeching on the steps at the courthouse saying how much they love political assassinations, I instantly think they lack that order in their life. The disorder we're seeing is a product of the disorder in their own lives. And so what do we do about it? Well, we pray for sure. Prayer matters a great deal. It has immense power. Never look down upon it. Always look up to it. It's great. It's really great. I can tell you how much of my life I've benefited from. I can tell it's directly from the people who have prayed so many wonderful prayers for me. And for that, I'll be eternally grateful. That's a big thing. But just try as best you can to bring order to the world that you're a part of. And you don't have to do it at a huge societal level. We don't all have to be President Trump trying to restore order to the border, restore order to the criminal justice system or any of these things. There's a lot of big picture items to take care of, but just in the small ways. What did Jordan Peterson say years ago? Make your bed. Start there. That's the easiest way to start bringing order to your life. Just make your bed. Take a shower. Shave. Start with your personal hygiene. Take care of the people around you. Don't just think about yourself all the time. That's the way to do it. And if you can cultivate that in our country, we will dramatically make this country better through one act of order at a time. One act of order at a time. Now, in a moment, I want to get into this thing about this very important thing, the kind of one of the founding elements of our country, that our rights come from God. That is not the position of the left. You can hear it when Hakeem Jeffries talks, when all these Democrats talk. They're constantly beating this drum that, in fact, your rights come from the government. And if you can convince enough of these young people, the kind that end up standing on the steps of a courthouse screeching about how they love assassinations, if you can convince enough of them of that, that your rights are actually granted to you by government, that is how you destroy a country. Got the details on how they're doing that coming up on The Vince Show.
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6: 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You know, on Sunday, there was an amazing national prayer event on the National Mall where they were rededicating the country to one nation under God. Speaker Mike Johnson was there, and he said something that we all basically take for granted, but it's always wonderful to hear.
5: And now, as we approach the 250th anniversary of American independence, we face a new set of challenges in a new era. In recent years, we've seen sinister ideologies sow confusion and discord among our people. We've witnessed attacks on our history, on our heroes, and the cherished moral and spiritual identity of this great nation. These voices insist to the young and impressionable that our story, the American story, is one of oppression and hypocrisy and failure, and that this story can only be understood through the lens of our sins. But Father, we reject that. We rebuke it in your name. Those voices have sought to distort the self-evident truth that we know so well, that our founders boldly proclaimed in the Declaration, that our rights do not derive from the government. They come from you, our Creator and Heavenly Father.
6: Now, those founding words came as a surprise to Ms. Now, where a hostess called Katie Turr this week said, that sounds radical.
8: What about this passage from Mike Johnson declaring that our rights do not derive from government? They come from you, our Creator and Heavenly Father. Is this him putting God over the Declaration of Independence?
6: Him. I think God did that. I don't think Mike Johnson did that.
8: McKay?
10: Well, you know, I actually think that idea is not wholly uncommon. I mean...
6: What? Imagine trying to hedge your explanation for the existence of God. Oh, it's so completely sad. But, you know, it's amazing. You know, where does something like that come from? How does Katie Turr come up with this? Like, did somebody feed her that line? Like, hey, make it a scandal that he referenced the Declaration of Independence. And no, the answer is no. It's a conspiracy of instinct. The left constantly preaches to its own people and to anybody else that they can fill their heads. They tell them, your rights come from government, because it's a power project for the Democrats. If you become aware that your rights don't come from government, Democrats will lose power. And they can't allow that to happen. They can't allow it to happen. It's too much.
24: Within the first 100 words, there's God and then Creator in the Declaration of Independence that she's citing.
6: Endowed by our Creator with certain inalienable rights. Yeah, and
24: the separate and equal station to which the laws of nature and nature's God entitle them.
6: Yeah, I know. Have you ever noticed how much they don't want to talk about this? Jamie Raskin this past week was like, I'm not talking about the Declaration of Independence. The left hates the Declaration of Independence. They hate it so much. I'm talking about the Constitution. The word God doesn't appear there. And it's like, well, wait a second. You can pick and choose the founding documents? Is that the goal here? Because I feel like the Declaration of Independence seems pretty important to me. The same group of people who say no kings all the time, no kings, refuses to refer to the document where we declare that very thing. It's a magical group of people, full of nonsense.
24: I think
6: full
24: my
6: of nonsense.
24: Favorite part of that clip, though, is that McKay Coppins guy knew that she just really stepped in it. Yep. He was trying to skate past it the best he could.
6: He wanted to protect his Ms. Now paycheck.
24: And he wound up looking stupid.
6: Yeah. Oh, my gosh. Hey, by the way, before we duck out today, if you've ever thought to yourself, man, I'd really like to get dinner with Vince. I'd really like to throw back a bourbon with Vince. If you're in the Northern Virginia, Washington, D.C. area, you can actually do that tonight. We're going to be at Bourbon Boulevard Reserve. Bourbon Boulevard Reserve, 6 p.m. tonight, the Dulles Town Center. It's going to be great. Give them a call. Let them know you want to stop by for the event. Appreciate it. Again, Bourbon Boulevard Reserve, Dulles Town Center, 6 p.m. this evening. If you want to stop by, I'd love to see you. I'll be back with you tomorrow on The Vince Show.
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9: From ABC News, I'm Chuck Severson. The Justice Department has announced charges, including murder, against ex-Cuban dictator Raul Castro and several others. This related to a relief planes shootdown in the 1990s that killed three American pilots. Does this mean the U.S. will try for regime change in Cuba? Acting Attorney General Todd Blanche in Miami.
11: I don't care what people look at and think. I mean, we returned an indictment, and that's what we're here to talk about. If people want to speculate or think what they will, I don't care.
9: On Raul Castro, ABC News Chief Justice Correspondent Pierre Thomas.
16: The government's contention is that he made the decision that this particular kind of humanitarian organization and these kind of planes could be shot out of the sky.
9: Two police officers who defended the Capitol in the January 6, 2021 attack by Trump supporters are suing to stop the creation of the nearly $2 billion Trump fund that could potentially compensate rioters from that day. ABC's Peter Haralambos.
17: The officers allege the creation of the fund violated federal law and the prohibition in the 14th Amendment barring the government from funding insurrections.
9: Former Trump administration official Michael Caputo says he is requesting $2.7 million from the fund, claiming he was targeted in the Russia investigation. Lawyers for former FBI Director James Comey are asking to delay his criminal trial, scheduled for July 15th, by at least 3 months. Prosecutors not opposing it. Accused of threatening to kill President Trump by posting a photo of seashells arranged in the numbers 8647. The American missionary doctor who was working in Congo in Africa and tested positive for the Ebola virus is reported in stable condition, now at a hospital at a U.S. airbase in Germany. Wall Street major indexes are up. Oil prices are lower, but still high. Price for a barrel of global standard Brent crude fell over 6%, but was still over $104 a barrel. 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
1: A death investigation is underway in Mountain Air after two people were found dead inside a home. Deputies responded early this morning to the area of Beale Street and Hanlon Avenue following multiple calls. A third person at the scene was treated for a suspected overdose. Emergency crews responding to the home also became ill and were transported to the hospital. Officials say the situation is contained and no ongoing danger to the public has been reported. The investigation remains ongoing. Three suspects accused in a deadly shooting near the Frontier restaurant are being held in custody following a court hearing. Police say Eden Rock was shot and killed after being lured to the area on May 13th. Investigators say multiple people were involved in the attack, which they believed was planned. Those in custody are facing charges, including murder, conspiracy, and tampering with evidence. A fourth suspect is scheduled for a detention hearing, and a fifth was recently arrested in Texas. The investigation remains ongoing. A legal battle is developing over a state policy involving drug-exposed newborns in New Mexico. KKOB's Zoltan Chani Saucedo tells us all about it.
18: A petition filed with the state Supreme Court challenges a directive that allows immediate removal of certain infants from their families. Supporters of the lawsuit say the policy relies too heavily on medical tests and may overlook individual circumstances. State officials say the directive ensures infants are placed in safe environments and report no deaths among babies covered under the policy. The Supreme Court is expected to decide whether the policy can remain in place. Sultan Chani Salcedo, News Radio, KKOB.
1: Albuquerque police are investigating a fatal shooting that happened overnight in the downtown area. Officers responded to reports of gunfire near Central Avenue and 8th Street late Tuesday. A woman was found injured at the scene and taken to the hospital, where she later died. Homicide detectives are now leading the investigation. Authorities have not released information about a suspect as the case remains active. It was announced Tuesday that the Cumbres and Toltec Scenic Railroad will delay their opening due to drought conditions and elevated fire danger across the region. The CTNS was originally scheduled to open May 23rd, but is now delayed until Tuesday, June 9th. A review will be done 1 week prior to that date to determine if conditions have improved enough to safely operate the train. Guests holding reservations for affected departures have been contacted directly by the railroad's reservations department. Passengers may choose either a full refund or rebooking on a later departure. Stand by for another news update coming in 30 minutes. It's currently 76 degrees in Albuquerque. I'm Francina Walker, 96.3 News Radio, KKOB.
19: Breezy with a chance of rain showers and thunderstorms this evening in Santa Fe, a low of 46 degrees, 52 in Albuquerque. Thursday staying dry and warm with a high of 76 in Santa Fe, 83 in Albuquerque.
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21: Well, I am not BV. Hello? This thing on? We good?
25: I can hear you.
21: You can hear me?
25: I can hear you.
21: Weird, I can't hear myself.
25: Okay. Maybe you need a little more volume.
21: I'm all plugged in. I don't know what the deal is. Well, I'll just take these off. That's weird.
25: There you go.
21: Welcome to the show, everybody. Obviously, I'm not BV. I'm Buck. I'm filling in for BV. And he's at his, he's got a bunch of family in town.
25: Right.
21: And I believe that there's a fifth grade graduation happening.
25: Graduation. It is graduation season.
21: Yeah. So I told him, I was like, you know what? You take the day off and go hang out with your family and I'll...
25: And that's great. They should. I was honored the other day to give the commencement address at the CAPE Convention, which is the Association for Homeschool Kids.
21: Yeah.
25: And they pull them all together and they give them a big graduation ceremony so they don't feel like they're kind of left out.
21: That's cool.
25: Yeah.
21: Yeah, that's nice.
25: And, you know, speaking to that group of individuals and being able to talk to that group of kids was really good.
21: Yeah.
25: It was very cool.
21: Yeah. I think we're actually going to do that next year. One of my kids is going to, there's a school here. She's going to do part-time in school and part-time homeschool.
25: Yeah. Yeah.
21: So just because we kind of felt like she has an IEP.
25: Yeah.
21: And we felt like the school was not doing what they were supposed to do.
25: Right. Well, and, you know, when we talk about school choice, this is what we're talking about, is that I think one of the things that we really need to recognize as a state is be more supportive of the homeschool community.
21: Yeah.
25: Because they do a great job. I mean, those kids, there were 70, I want to say 72 of them.
21: Wow.
25: That were all together there. And to listen to their stories and to hear what they're going to do next was just, it was a lot of fun.
21: Yeah.
25: And it was very encouraging because these kids were schooled at home.
21: Yeah.
25: Yeah.
21: And, you know, most of those, they probably got a better education than a lot of the kids here.
25: I would.
21: I bet their reading and math scores are much higher.
25: I would agree with that.
21: My guest in studio is Greg Hull. He is a gubernatorial candidate. He is in a primary right now.
25: Yep.
21: And how's everything going?
25: Everything's going good. I mean, you know, we've received so much positive support. It's been incredible.
21: Yeah.
25: And when we go to communities and we meet with people, they're excited to talk to me about the things that the vision that I have for New Mexico and moving New Mexico forward. And I think the reason they're excited, Buck, is because I talk to them about the things that we've done, you know, the things that I've done as the mayor of Rio Rancho in the last 12 years. And I try to not harp on that continually, but it is my resume.
21: Yeah.
25: And when I go into communities where they might not know who Greg Hull is, they do know the city of Rio Rancho.
21: Right.
25: Right. And they understand that we've been able to really keep the crime down there. And we've been able to create a really wonderful education system in that mm-hmm. city. And we've worked on infrastructure and quality of life, all of the things that people really want to see, economic opportunity in that community as well. All the things people want to see, they go, that's happening in Rio Rancho. How do we make that happen in the rest of the state?
21: Yeah. Did you happen to read that thing that I texted you the other morning? That was from CNN. So it was this thing on CNN or Fox News, or it was one of the two big websites.
25: Correct.
21: But basically they had Rio Rancho was in the top five cities
25: In the United States.
21: In the United States for to go and retire and just move to.
25: Right.
21: Yeah.
25: That was incredible, wasn't it?
21: Yeah.
25: I mean, we've been receiving those accolades, Buck, for the last 8-9 years. I took office 12 years ago, and I was the mayor for 12 years.
21: Yeah.
25: And we started down a path of setting up a strategic plan about how we moved forward and how we got things done. And we followed the plan, and it was more data-driven decisions and less emotional decisions. Mm-hmm. And when I have people ask me, well, why didn't you do this and why didn't you do that? Because it didn't fit inside that strategic plan. And ultimately, when you follow a plan, sometimes the road's a little bumpy. Sometimes people don't understand it. But when your outcomes start to resonate, when you're the number one safest large city in the state, and you share a border with Albuquerque.
21: Sure.
25: Right?
21: Yeah.
25: How many times have I been on a show in this radio station, whether it's a morning show, an afternoon show, an evening show, where we've talked about the fact that Rio Rancho shares a border with Albuquerque.
21: Right.
25: But you have just polar opposites when it comes to a lot of things there, when it comes to economic opportunity, quality of life, and things as such. And public safety. Public safety. People will tell you all the time, and I know you've said this too, when you drive out of Albuquerque and into Rio Rancho, it just feels different.
21: Mm-hmm.
25: Right?
21: Yep.
25: So that's called the result of strategic planning and keeping your eyes on the ball and not being distracted by things that take you off your game. And that's what I'm going to do for the state of New Mexico. So we're going to put our eye on the ball, and we're not going to take our eye off the ball, and we're going to stay on our game because the citizens of New Mexico are asking for help. The citizens of New Mexico want to see change. They want to see our kids get a quality education. They want to see crime numbers come down. They want to see economic opportunity and economic prosperity. And that comes through inviting businesses, inviting industries into our state responsibly. I want to say that. Make sure you do it responsibly.
2: Right.
25: Because I know there's discussions about various different industries, and you mentioned you want to talk to me about some of those today.
2: Mm-hmm.
25: But people are tired of seeing some of the things that are happening. And you mentioned it before we started the show, CYFD. People don't want to see that happening in our state. We as a state shouldn't be known for that. I mean, look at some of the reports that have just come out in the last, say, 3 to 4 months that said New Mexico's worst in drug crimes, right?
2: Right.
25: We're leading in drug crimes, right? Mm. We're leading in so many different things when it comes to crime. So what do we do about that? Well, we have to address that within the communities where it's happening. And that means a partnership with the state and the communities, not one-size-fits-all approaches. And this is, I continue to say this term, one-size-fits-all, because as the mayor of a city, I felt like the state just treated me like I was the same as any other community.
2: Yeah.
25: If something went wrong in Albuquerque, we needed to fix it in Rio Rancho. No. Fix it in Albuquerque.

0: out for that. Like, I mean, obviously you can come on, you can do radio, you can buy some ad time.
1: Right.
0: But like, what's the plan to get that message out to people? Because it really seems like, you know, I just saw an ad with Deb Holland, and she was talking about, or an interview with her, and she was talking about, you know, we need a woman of color in here. And it's like, we don't need those kind of politics.
1: No.
0: That's not what we need. We need somebody, I believe, if you're going to apply for the job of CEO of New Mexico, the governor.
1: Correct.
0: You should have some experience operating as a CEO.
1: Absolutely.
0: 100%.
1: 100%. And whether you call it that chief executive officer or you call it the chief elected official.
0: Right.
1: Okay. I've been in that position, and I've worked with mayors across the state. I've worked with city councilors across the state. I've worked with county commissioners across the state, legislators both in the House and the Senate. And I've worked directly with the governor's office, and I've worked with our federal delegation, because when it comes to running a community, you're always fighting to bring better things to your community. Now, as governor, I want to fight to bring better things to our state.
0: Yeah.
1: And that's not just a campaign slogan. I have a resume to say that's what my intentions are, that's what I've done, and that's what I'm going to do.
0: All right. All right. We're going to take a break. When we come back, I'm going to dive into a couple of these topics, and yeah, more with Greg Hull after this. It's 96.3 News Radio KKOB. Hold on.
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4: Welcome back to the show. 120 right now. Phone lines are open, 505-243-3333. If you want to text any questions in for Greg, you can do that. And, you know, if it's good, I'll ask him. Okay. So before the break, and actually before we even hopped on the air, we were talking about, you know, I kind of gave you my thought on what I think you should do day one. Let's kind of hear your day one plan. You get, you know, you go through the election, you pull off the win. What's your day one plan for New Mexico?
5: Day one, we've got to go in, and as we talked about before the show, is just really dig into CYFD.
4: Yeah,
5: CYFD has to be a first priority. We cannot have kids in state custody dying in state custody. We can't have it. And so we're going to have to figure that out immediately. And as I mentioned before, is that right now there's discussion as to whether or not CYFD should be an independent agency or under the governor's office. And quite frankly, I don't really care where it is, but ultimately the governor still needs to be responsible for for whatever happens. You can't say, well, it's an independent agency now, so I don't have anything to do with it. The governor should never be allowed to do that.
4: Yeah.
5: So whether you make it an independent agency where it's where you appoint and hire independently the individuals that are running there, mm-hmm. that's fine, however you want to do that. But at the end of the day, one of the things I'm going to fight for is getting permanent funding into the Attorney General's office for the Office of Child Advocacy to make sure that there's an independent watchdog agency on CYFD to make sure that there are good communications happening between the Attorney General's office and CYFD and making sure that our kids, those kids that are in there, are safe. We're going to have to rebuild the trust between CYFD and like foster families, mm-hmm. because there's, as you read in the Attorney General's report, that a lot of foster families, they said when they brought issues forward, they felt retaliated against, and that's going to have to stop. You know, those foster families are there to provide a service and rebuild that pipeline of foster families. So that when we do get pull a child out of a house, we've got a place to place that child instantly, immediately, mm-hmm. because they're in the queue, they're ready to go. We've got people willing and ready to serve. And these folks have dealt with troubled children, and they need to be trained, but they also need to be told when there's a child that has been exposed to, you know, drug addiction or things as such like that, or has had some behavioral health issues. All that stuff needs to be communicated clearly to the foster family so that they have the right information to make sure that they take the right steps to take appropriate care of the child and get the child the care they need. And then we need a stronger system that makes sure that whatever the root cause was that caused that child to be pulled from that home, we need to make sure that our caseworkers are working with that family to make sure that that situation is resolved and that safety comes before reunification. A push for reunification as the end all. If you haven't solved the safety issue, you shouldn't be trying to push the child back in that home just so that we can say, guess what? We reunified another family. We, you know, that wouldn't call that a success. Because if the child goes back into the custody of the family and then ends up dead, that's not a success.
4: Right.
5: That's a failure.
4: Well, and that's the big push, too. And it almost kind of seems just like a numbers game for those people at this point, you know, because they say reunification is the goal. Obviously, it is the goal.
5: It is.
4: You know, but you're right. They do put the safety of the child they don't put the safety of the child first.
6: Correct.
4: In a lot of these cases, because a lot of these kids that are ended up dying, you know, have been reunified with the family, and you know, we see what happens.
5: Correct.
4: So,
5: and they were not, the household was not ready to take the child back. The child should never been put back in there. So we're going to have to really drill in and take a look at this system and make sure that we have qualified individuals in there that are caseworkers. Look, the caseworkers that are in there, they're overloaded right now.
4: Yeah.
5: And what we need to do is work with the caseworkers to get them the credentialing they need. And so we will work on that. That's a day one thing, is we will put a task force on that immediately and start getting the right individuals. We will vet the director of the COIFD director will be an individual that is credentialed in child psychology, mm-hmm. it's child welfare, and they'll have credentials in operating an organization that deals with these types of issues. So first and foremost, one of the things that I did as mayor, when we vetted department directors, you know, we had individuals in there that kind of knew, that not kind of knew, but knew what we were looking for in a department director. And it wasn't, these were not political appointments. These were actual qualified hires. And that's what we need to get back to with the state of New Mexico, is make sure that the people that we're putting in there are qualified hires and they have credentials in the area that they're serving. So that way they know how to make decisions that are best suited to drive that department and to make sure that the people that are working in that department are doing the right things and they're supported in the right way.
4: So I think the question that comes up with that is, do we have enough qualified people here to do something like that? Because, I mean, to me, it seems like it's going to be a very heavy lift as far as mm-hmm. doing that. It almost seems like you'd have to start creating a new organization parallel while CYFD is still functioning and then end up saying, okay, I think we're at a point now where we can launch this new system.
5: Correct.
4: And then have that take over.
5: I think you're correct. And that once again, that's going to take a lot of oversight and then parallel operations. But at the same point in time, when you ask, do we have the qualified people in the state of New Mexico? Let me expand that into that question. The answer to that is, I don't know yet, mm-hmm. because we're going to put the application process out there. We're going to put the call out saying, look, here's who we're looking for. I want applicants from everywhere, state of New Mexico and outside of the state of New Mexico. Because you hear about these individuals that we put in there that don't have the credentials that we're looking for, and the results end up being disastrous. We have this we had this settlement that the state is under right now called the Kevin S. Settlement, and it has very specific points that are supposed to be followed, very specific goals that are supposed to be achieved, and we're not achieving those goals. And so we need an outside agency or a parallel agency that monitors to make sure that CYFD is performing. And then if you eventually migrate it from one stream to another when it comes to management, mm-hmm. then I would agree with that.
4: Yeah.
5: Now, whether that's under the direct control and authority of the governor, or whether that's an independent agency, I still think the report back goes back to the governor's office.
4: Right.
5: And if there's a death at CYFD's office, the governor should be front and center when that happens.
4: Yeah.
5: If that happens. It shouldn't happen.
4: No, it shouldn't. Absolutely shouldn't. So, all right, we have to take another break. We'll take a break. More with Greg Hull after this. If you have questions, 505-243-3333. You can text those in. It's 96.3 News Radio KKOB.
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0: Hey, Beth. Bestie. It's Kiki Garcia, and I hope you'll join me for sun-drenched Sicily this fall. 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
11: 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We are continuing to follow this developing story. Authorities are investigating after two bodies were found inside a home in Mountain Air. KKOB's Natasha Leyba has the details.
12: The Torrance County Sheriff's Office says deputies were called early Wednesday morning to a home near Bale Street and Henlon Avenue. When they arrived, they found two people dead and a third person suffering from what appeared to be an overdose. The person was treated with Narcan. Officials say responding medical crews also reported feeling sick and were taken to the hospital. The sheriff's office says the situation is contained and there is no threat to the broader community. Natasha Leib, News Radio, KKOB.
11: A former New Mexico middle school teacher has admitted that he raped one of his students after fostering a secret relationship with the victim through text messages and social media. Leonard Romero pled guilty in a packed San Miguel District courtroom yesterday. The former Las Vegas middle school teacher taught at Memorial Middle School until 2023 when he was accused of having a sexual relationship with a teen student. He was arrested by the New Mexico Department of Justice in 2024. Romero pled guilty to four counts of sexual penetration as a school employee and one count of criminal sexual contact of a minor. Romero's sentencing is expected in the next 3 months. He is facing up to 9 years in prison. The Albuquerque Police Department is urging drivers to be cautious following a deadly week on city roads. Here's KKOB's Michael Carlisle.
13: Officials say six fatal crashes were reported over a seven-day period, prompting concern from traffic investigators. APD says the incidents highlight the role drivers play in preventing crashes and improving safety. As part of Motorcycle Awareness Month, officers are reminding motorists to watch for motorcycles, cyclists, and pedestrians. The department is also conducting enforcement efforts targeting speeding and illegal vehicles on roadways. Michael Carlisle, News Radio KKOB.
11: New Mexico is mourning the loss today of a music legend. Al Hurricane Jr., known for carrying on the legacy of his father, the godfather of New Mexico music, has died. Here's KKOB's Zoltan Chani Saucedo.
14: Flor de las flores, flor de mi amor.
15: He was a well-known figure in the state's signature Spanish, Mexican, and country-influenced sound, Las Rancheras, as people around the state have danced to for decades, performing for decades and connecting generations through his music. Fans and fellow artists are remembering him not only for his talent, but for his deep ties to the community. Details surrounding his passing have not been widely released, but the family did put out a statement saying it's with a very heavy heart that the Sanchez family shares the devastating and untimely passing of Al Hurricane Jr. He was a New Mexican music legend to all, but to us he was an amazing father, grandfather, sibling, son, and friend. We appreciate all the prayers and support. We respectfully ask for privacy as we mourn as a family. Que viva el godson. Sultan Chani Salcedo, News Radio, KKOB.
11: A redevelopment project near UNM is bringing new housing to an empty lot that sat unused for years. The Garfield Townhomes project adds 16 loft-style units in a neighborhood close to transit, jobs, and businesses. City leaders say the project supports a strategy of building housing within established areas instead of expanding outward. The homes include all electric systems, EV charging options, and solar-ready designs. The project was supported through a city program aimed at encouraging redevelopment in targeted areas.
16: 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I'm Francina Walker, 96.3 News Radio, KKOB.
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4: Welcome back to the show. Buck in for BV, 134. Phone lines are open if you want to ask gubernatorial candidate Greg Hull a question. I'm sure you'd be willing to answer it. You know, Greg, one of the things that I've kind of slowed down as far as writing my thoughts out on social media these days, but you know, one of the things that I wrote was, I think Duke Rodriguez is actually stealing my ideas from social media, but I wrote a piece a long time ago that said, New Mexico's not broke, we're just bad with money.
5: Sure.
4: And it actually took off. It got about 150,000 views, and I think people really resonated with it. So give me your thoughts on, like, how hard do you think it would be to start getting into some of that oil and gas money we have, because it's growing exponentially.
5: Right.
4: I mean, especially right now.
5: Right.
4: You know, I mean, last time I checked, it was $67 billion or something like that. I'm sure it's probably at $70 billion by today's market.
5: Right.
4: You know, how difficult would it be? And what do you think about trying to codify some things so you could get in there, use part of that money to start, I don't know, to start fixing the state, you know, because
5: right.
4: Again, we're not a poor state. We're the second wealthiest state in the United States.
5: Right.
4: Behind Alaska.
5: Right. So, first off, you need legislative authority to get in there, because right now that money is earmarked to specific things. And I think it's time. It's been called a rainy day fund. And mind you, the $70 billion is actually a couple of different funds. It's not all one fund. There's several funds there. But the big one that is the quote-unquote rainy day fund that all the oil and gas revenue goes into, it's that endowment fund.
4: Mm-hmm.
5: It's generating a lot of revenue, and it's growing on an exponential level, as you said, is that we are in an infrastructure crisis in the state of New Mexico.
4: Mm-hmm.
5: So, and I hear the other candidates talk about, well, we've got all this money, you know, we can eliminate this tax, we can eliminate that tax, gross receipts tax, property tax, personal income tax, which I'm supportive of trying to eliminate the personal income tax. I think that's the low-hanging fruit. I think that's the one we
4: right.
5: can go after. But if you eliminate all those and you look at the total cost to all the municipalities out there and the impact that that would have, you just need to make sure that you're figuring out how you're going to give them that money. But and they point to this as, let's use this money. Well, the problem is, if you have a $12 billion budget, and, you know, and let's just say we continue to get $6 billion a year from the oil and gas industry in perpetuity, well, you'll burn that $70 billion in about 10 years.
4: I mean,
5: you'll just burn right through it, because now you've lost all your other revenue streams that are paying for services, but you haven't reduced your costs. So you always have to look at this. This is a business thing. This is an absolute
4: right.
5: business thing. And as a former business owner, if you're going to reduce your revenue streams or your revenue streams fall off, you have to have an area where you can cut costs. End of story. So you've got to look at all those things in parity. You've got to look at those things, you know, one to the other. Now, I am in support of taking the permanent fund money and saying, look, we've got to invest in infrastructure. This would be a one-time expenditure where we're spending money on roads. We're spending money on water systems throughout the state. Those
4: mm-hmm.
5: are critical infrastructure needs to make sure that we are meeting the needs of our citizens, and we're investing in infrastructure that attracts businesses into our state. When businesses look at coming into the state, Buck, they're saying your infrastructure is outdated. You don't have the energy resources. You don't have the water resources. And once again, when you talk about being mismanaged, I absolutely agree, is that we're not managing our water resources correctly at all. We have a lot of water resources. If you look at our communities need help investing in water production systems, and they need help in investing in water reuse systems.
4: Mm-hmm.
5: In Rio Rancho, we have a really great water reuse system, and we actually take our reuse water, we clean it to potable quality, and we put it back into the aquifer. There are communities across the state that would love to do this same thing, and they would love to invest in this, but they don't have the resources to do it. I believe this endowment fund is perfect for that, saying, okay, let's pull together a plan. Let's talk about the infrastructure. Let's talk about the your needs and how we're going to fund that. Now, a big one, though, that I really feel that we need to be investing in is we need to invest in infrastructure down in southeast New Mexico where the money's coming from. Mm-hmm. I mean, you know, fix the roads down there.
4: Yeah.
5: Help them with the water systems. There's a huge demand down there to get some things in order. There's a lot of, you know, a lot of money needs down there. And I say let's reinvest. And as I say, when you're driving a car, every now and then the engine needs an oil change. So, you know, the economic engine of New Mexico is southeastern New Mexico. So every now and then you got to put some money back in there and reinvest in it and make sure that you're protecting that revenue source, right? Because as soon as that dies off against a $12 billion annual budget, you're going to be in trouble anyway. So what we have to do is we have to have a very, very specific planned attack on how we reduce taxes, how we take certain taxes away, how we put money back in the pockets of New Mexicans to help make life more affordable, but making the investments in our state that also attract other investors to come in. Because when you're inviting a business to come in, they want a partnership. They don't want to carry the load, right?
4: Right.
5: And that's the same thing as with the oil and gas industry. They would rather have a partnership, but right now they're carrying the load, right?
4: Yeah.
5: And they're constantly under attack, even though they are the main source of revenue. And you think about the jobs that are created and the businesses that have been created off the oil and gas industry. You think about all of those variables that have created revenue. And for the individuals that say, hey, look, we need to completely diversify off of this and move away from it, the problem you run into there is the primary funding source for all of our public schools comes right out of the oil and gas, right out of the Permian Basin.
4: Right. Yeah, it just seems to me like you know, and it's been this way for years, but it seems like whoever is in Santa Fe, immediately when they get there, they turn into Scrooge McDuck. And I just picture them on this pile of gold sitting there, you know, bathing in this gold up in Santa Fe, you know, and it's like we have this money there and there just has to be a way to utilize that to attract more people because we're one of two states that are losing people.
5: Right.
4: You know, us in California, well, people are fleeing from us.
5: They are. We're state in population decline, and let's just fact check the numbers on that. Is that when you provide a certain level of services, the cost of those services don't typically go down. And I'll give you an example. If you hire a rookie police officer at the onset of his career or her career, they get pay raises all the way through 30 years until they retire. That cost goes up. Insurance costs go up. Their equipment costs go up. So costs don't come down. But if you have a diminishing or declining population, you have less people sharing that load. Okay? Mm-hmm. So the cost to the individuals that remain here continues to go up. We've got to create economic opportunity in this state, and we've got to turn the exodus from this state around to where our kids want to stay here and people want to move here, okay? And we can grow an economy that supports the needs of the state. But as long as you have a diminishing population, you're going to stack the costs or stack the taxes as opposed to the economy as opposed to spread it out, okay?
4: Right.
5: And in Rio Rancho, we've proven that this is a correct technique to go after because we've seen about an 18% population growth in the last 10 to 12 years. And our tax rate is flat. The sales tax rate is the same today as when I took office in 2014.
4: Right.
5: And we haven't had to do these exponentially high property tax increases to cover all of these additional costs because we have more businesses, we have more residents, which generates more revenue, which shares the load of the expenses. And that's allowed us to expand our police department over the last 10 years by adding, I don't know, 15 or 20 new officers plus the PSA program. We've more than doubled the budget into the police department over the last 10 years because public safety is the number one issue. We invested over $150 million in road infrastructure in the last 10 years, and that's $50 million from bonding within the city, and then the rest of it, $100 million from federal and state sources that we paired that money up with to make sure that we could get as many roads fixed as we could. And I was very proud of the fact that in the last 10 years, we replaced over 54 major road segments. So there are ways to do this. the state just issued $1.5 billion in bonds, revenue bonds, to rebuild roads in the state of New Mexico. And then those are going to go out to the bond market. My proposal would have been is, hey, let's borrow that money from ourselves.
4: And pay it back with interest.
5: And pay it back with interest into the permanent fund.
4: Yep.
5: And instead of $1.5 billion, let's really put a dent in this thing, and let's allocate $5 billion to the infrastructure issues. That's just roads that we're seeing. And if you had done that with the $5 billion and you went ahead and did it as a revenue pledge, so you're paying yourself back with interest, so you're getting the money back, you're getting the infrastructure, you're getting repaid, you're gaining the interest on it, and it's putting that money back in that endowment fund for future generations that needed it. You're also leaving a future generation infrastructure that doesn't need to be replaced, because we can have that big pool of money, but sooner or later, somebody's going to have to say, hey, look, we've got to fix these roads.
4: Yeah.
5: The cost of these things are not going down.
4: Yeah, they're just going to keep getting higher and higher.
5: Right.
4: All right. All right. We have to take a break. We'll take another break when we come back. More with Greg Hall after this. It's 96.3 News Radio KKOB.
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0: Hey, besties, it's Kiki Garcia from Magic 99.5. 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
19: 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And at 5, Dr. Barry Ramo talks sunscreen and the U.S. out of the World Health Organization. 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
4: Welcome back to the show. It's 150. It's 96.3 News Radio, KKOB. My name is Buck. I am filling in for BV. He is off at a fifth grade graduation today. Good for him. Greg Holland here. He is gubernatorial candidate, and we're just having a conversation about what our state needs and what we can do. So during the break, we were kind of talking a little bit off the air about what can we do New Mexico-wise to, like, what's the low-hanging fruit for New Mexico to help draw in new industry? Because when you go to other cities, other states, like if you go to Houston, for instance, and you drive around Houston, obviously different city.
5: Yeah.
4: But there's construction everywhere.
5: Yeah, everywhere. Exactly. Yeah.
4: So what are we doing wrong?
5: Well, number one is that we don't really put our best foot forward when it comes to bringing businesses into the state. And when I mean that, I'm not saying that we don't have great individuals in the economic development mm-hmm. world. What I'm saying is, as a state, when industries approach the state, we get a lot of pushback from locals and, you know, municipalities and things
4: sure.
5: like that that say, I don't want that here in my community, right?
4: Right.
5: And then, of course, that's where a lot of misinformation about various different businesses and companies and opportunities start swirling around in today's day and age of social media. There's, you know, you're not getting all the data when it comes to some of these industries. But I will say this, the low-hanging fruit is we've got to engage the aerospace industry, because we've got components of the aerospace industry and space industry all over this state of New Mexico, including mm-hmm. including a branch of NASA right here in the state yeah. of New Mexico. And you know, when you think about when you get a large company to come into a state, you put them in a place where they can develop an ecosystem around that company.
4: Meaning what?
5: Okay, so meaning, for example, Intel Corporation.
4: Yep.
5: We missed the mark on that one years ago when they first came here, and they built out there in Rio Rancho, and there are dozens of support companies that should have been brought into the state to support that factory, right? Tokyo Electron, some of the tool manufacturing companies,
4: sure.
5: the technicians, but instead, when I owned my packing and shipping company, if a tool went down, we would go pack it, crate it, and ship it back to the manufacturer, and they would repair it, and then it would get packed and shipped back in some cases. Other cases, they'd fly a technician in, you know, mm-hmm. but we didn't have those. If you go to Portland or Arizona, where they've got those massive manufacturing plants, just anywhere in that particular area, you're going to find all those support companies that are right there supporting that. So those are additional jobs. That's additional revenue. That's additional opportunity to keep people in that area. That's why when you look at the Phoenix, Mesa, Tempe, Scottsdale area, you know, the metro area, you've got millions of people, and they became a state at the same time we did.
4: Same year.
5: Yeah. And so, and here in our metro area, we're still sitting on about 750,000 people, give or take,
4: right?
5: And that includes Rio Rancho. So we've got to create opportunity, because when you've got that going on in other states, our kids, when they get through college, they don't come back to New Mexico. They head off. And my son works for Intel, and he graduated from Texas Tech and went straight to California
4: mm-hmm.
5: and lives there and works for Intel Corporation in California. So building out that ecosystem. So let me bring that to a current perspective. The spaceport, for example. And some people love it. Some people hate it. I get it. But it's there. It's been built.
4: I think it's cool.
5: You know, I think it's cool, too.
4: We have a spaceport in New Mexico.
5: Right. we should embrace that in the sense of there are so many space technology companies across the United States that should be surrounding that area.
4: Right.
5: To help with the research that's going on to in the area of commercial space flights.
4: Mm-hmm.
5: You know, I mean,
4: yeah.
5: I mean, and when we launched that first commercial space flight right here out of New Mexico, the whole world should have been another, like a Woodstock event.
4: Right.
5: You know?
4: Yeah.
5: A massive event. I remember the first time every time they said they were going to launch the space shuttle, the very first one. I actually lived in St. Petersburg, Florida at the time, and we'd drive across and just millions of people would show up to watch that thing go up. Now, unfortunately, the flight was canceled several times because it was brand new technology and they had to stop. But finally saw that thing go up into outer space and watched that first space shuttle launch, and the world was watching when that happened because of the PR buildup. And we've got to bring attention like that to the state of New Mexico as well. We've got to show people that we are a part of this discussion. And that we have the technology, we have the talent to be a part of this industry. So aerospace, space industry is going to be big going forward. There's a lot of discussion around space right now because we just had the longest space flight. You know, they went the furthest away from the Earth than ever before. And so there's a lot of renewed interest in getting back to the moon and so on and so forth. So let's bring some of that here and have those jobs here and be known for the state that does this, right? We've got White Sands. We've got the military bases. We've got the spaceport. We've got so many different fingers in this. Now we need to stitch it all together and really embrace that industry. Another one is, you know, we've always been an energy leader in the country with the Permian Basin and some of the technologies that we've developed in the oil and gas industry. We've always been an energy leader. Right now, there's a big push to explore SMR, small modular reactors. We actually have a company here in Albuquerque that does research around this. And this technology is going to start moving forward. We need to be a part of that conversation. We need to be at the forefront of it.
4: Okay. That's interesting, man. I'm just thinking about like all of the cool things we could be doing here as far as industry. And, you know, I mean, historically, when you go back, you look at the Apollo program.
5: Yes.
4: You know, they were over on Gibson, you know, testing the astronauts, you know, giving them their physicals and stuff. So, all right. We have to take another break. And I appreciate you coming in, man. JJ, do we have another break after this? Is that right? Am I reading that right? Okay. All right. Take a quick break. We'll be right back. Wrap it up with Greg Hull.
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4: 158, we are back. Greg Hull in the studio with us. So, final thoughts for the it's going right now. Stage is yours.
5: Absolutely. Thank you, Buck. And once again, I appreciate everybody listening in, and I appreciate the time to talk to people over this great station. We love it here. Anyway, we're going to focus on education. We're going to focus on CYFD. We're going to focus on infrastructure. We're going to focus on the healthcare stuff. There's a lot of things that earlier you said, what's that first thing out of the gate? There's actually about five or six things that we've got to hit the ground running on. Mm-hmm. Otherwise, we're just going to continue to lag behind, continuing down the path of getting the The medical compacts approved, so we've got that. We've got to strengthen reciprocity laws to make sure that we can be more interchangeable with doctors that want to come into the state. And we want to make sure that we're doing the right things. But we're out there. We're running. If people want to talk to us, they can email me at greg@greghull.com. That's Greg with two G's, G-R-E-G-G, at greghull.com, G-R-E-G-G-H-U-L-L.com. 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Or if you want to get involved and donate to the campaign, we can do that too.
4: Okay, perfect. All right, thank you for your time. I appreciate it. We'll be back. It's 96.3 News Radio KKOB.

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1: From ABC News, I'm Chuck Sievertson. So what now? Now that the Justice Department has indicted ex-Cuban dictator Raul Castro and several others for murder related to Cuba shooting down two relief planes in the 1990s that killed three American pilots. Acting Attorney General Todd Blanche in Miami.
2: We didn't indict. This isn't a show indictment. This is an indictment because we expect that there was a warrant issued for his arrest. So we expect that he will show up here by his own will or by another way.
1: ABC News legal contributor Dan Abrams says Castro is still in Cuba.
3: Cuba doesn't extradite, right? So there's going to have to be some new policy that is implemented based on political force to get Cuba to suddenly give up Raul Castro. I don't see how that would happen, but look, things are changing, and there's a lot of pressure going on right now.
1: Two police officers who defended the Capitol in the January 6, 2021 attack by Trump supporters are suing to stop the creation of the nearly $2 billion Trump fund that could potentially compensate rioters from that day. ABC's Peter Harlambous.
4: Former Capitol Police Officer Harry Dunn and Metropolitan Police Department Officer Daniel Hodges alleged the compensation fund would not only encourage those who committed violence in the name of President Trump, but also directly finance their operations.
1: Former Trump administration official Michael Caputo says he is requesting $2.7 million from that fund, claiming he was targeted in the Russia investigation. Of the American missionary doctor who was working in Congo and Africa and tested positive for the Ebola virus, Dr. Satish Pillai with the CDC.
5: The American has landed in Germany and is at the hospital and in stable condition.
1: It'll be the hospital at the U.S. Air Base in Germany. At the close on Wall Street, the major indexes have gains. The Dow up over 645 points. The Nasdaq up 399. And oil is a little lower. 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
6: 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Albuquerque police are investigating a fatal shooting that happened overnight in the downtown area. Officers responded to reports of gunfire near Central Avenue and 8th Street late Tuesday. A woman was found injured at the scene and taken to the hospital, where she later died. Homicide detectives are now leading the investigation. Authorities have not released information about a suspect as the case remains active. Santa Fe County is working on a new wildfire protection plan and inviting residents to weigh in. The updated plan will focus on wildfire risks, fuel reduction, and emergency response strategies across the region. Officials say public participation will play a role in shaping future mitigation projects. Residents can review a draft plan and submit feedback during the current comment period. A public webinar is scheduled to give an overview of the process and answer any questions. Also in Santa Fe, the city offices and facilities will be closed on Monday, May 25th, in observance of Memorial Day. The closures include Santa Fe Municipal Court, all recreation centers, Santa Fe Public Libraries, senior centers, Santa Fe Ride, Santa Fe Trails, and the Transit Administration Office. There will be no residential trash or recycling on Monday, and the schedule will slide forward one day beginning Tuesday. All city visitor centers will remain open, as well as the Marty Sanchez Golf Course. It was a packed meeting in Socorro last night at New Mexico Tech's campus for a meeting on a proposed data center in Socorro County. Green Data is looking to build a 10,000-acre data center that will include solar panels between Socorro and Magdalena. New Mexico Tech would lease the land to the center for 99 years. Concerns from residents include a lack of water supply. University leaders say they are in the beginning phases and they still have water, noise, and environmental issues to investigate. New Mexico Tech will host three more town hall meetings this summer, with the next one planned for June. Stand by for another news update coming in 30 minutes. For news 24/7, download the News Radio KKOB app from your Apple or Google Play Store. I'm Francina Walker, 96.3 News Radio KKOB.
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11: Breezy with a chance of rain showers and thunderstorms this evening in Santa Fe, a low of 46 degrees, 52 in Albuquerque. Thursday staying dry and warm with a high of 76 in Santa Fe, 83 in Albuquerque.
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13: Welcome back to the show. It is 2:06. Buck filling in for BV Today. Good afternoon. Thank you guys for hanging out. I want to apologize to all my people that texted in while Greg Hull was in here. Because I was looking at the text line and I was like, why is nobody texting in? And usually this thing, they pop up and I didn't realize that the text messages had come in and I didn't get to ask him any of your questions. So I apologize, but I have a sneaking suspicion he will be back in again before the election happens, before the primary is done. So just my thought. So again, apology to all my texters out there. So JJ, how are you doing, my man? What's going on?
14: Well, hello. What's going on?
13: Yeah, I'm, you know, I'm filling in for BV today. He's at his kid's graduation, and I, you know, figured he should probably take the day off, and, you know, I'm sitting in the box.
14: Education, how about that? Gotta love it.
13: Yeah, you know, everybody was kind of hemming and hawing about it, and I kind of like it in here. It's kind of nice, you know? It's cool. It's not loud. It's nice in here.
14: Just don't have random people staring at you all day.
13: Yeah, that's always, I mean, it would be cool to be able to like look at you and see stuff, you know, but whatever. I think it's good. So before I launch into my stuff, did you watch any of the fights this weekend, this past weekend?
14: Are we talking the Jake Paul event?
13: Yes, the Jake Paul event. Did you watch the Ronda Rousey, Gina Carano thing?
14: I did enjoy the 17 seconds of that fight.
13: Did you watch the whole thing or just watch the main event?
14: You know, actually tuned in towards the end of Diaz and Perry, saw the end of that. And I was intrigued, man. It's an exhibition fight that with, you know, two great fighters that once were at the top of the game aren't now. So I didn't have high expectations for it. I came in knowing what to expect. And Ronda Rousey is going to put you in an armbar.
13: Yeah.
14: No ifs, ands, or buts.
13: Yep. That's kind of her MO. And it's exactly what I thought was going to happen. And it's exactly what happened. You know, she got sucked into there and you know, I mean, she was cranking on her arm too. I don't know if you noticed that or not, but she was like, if she wouldn't have tapped out, she was going to break her arm.
14: She realized she might not have another opportunity to break someone's arm in her career. So why not Gina Carano go out with a bang? But the one thing you know, Ronda Rousey, and I know after Holly Holm knocked her out, it, you know, changed the game forever, but I give her a ton of respect because she put women's MMA on the map, became a factor in the UFC. She was able to out-athlete everyone, and then I think you see how the sport grew.
13: Yep.
14: After Ronda Rousey, where they became technical strikers. They became better all-around fighters, and you have to credit Rousey for giving everyone that opportunity.
13: Yeah, I think that's well said. The Nate Diaz fight, just so you know, I don't know if you know this or not, but he ended up with 15 staples in his head after that fight.
14: It looked like he needed more.
13: It sure did. You know, I mean, there's one thing you can always count on. Like, if one of the Diaz brothers fights, there's going to be blood, because those guys, you know, they have so much scar tissue in their faces and their heads from, you know, years of battling like this. It was like Keith Jardine. You know, when Keith Jardine would walk into the cage, it's like, you know, you blow on the guy and he would just, you know, start bleeding. And that was kind of the expectation I had. I didn't think it was going to be as bloody as it was, but, you know, there's a lot of people, have been calling for Nate Diaz to retire after that fight. And it's like, yeah, you know, I mean, he's rusty. He hasn't fought for a while. You know, let the guy get back in there. I still think he's probably got a little bit of life in him. What do you think?
14: I think for, you know, essentially these guys don't go in with a mindset of it's an exhibition fight, but in terms of, you know, I don't think they're expecting a fight every 6 months. They're not building themselves up to try to get it back in a title race. You know, it's a payday. They're there to perform their craft. I think it can work for Diaz guys that, you know, want a couple extra bouts at the end to do something like this without, you know, the expectations of, oh, you're already fighting for a title, this or that on the line. It's just, you're going out there, you're a brawler, give them 15 minutes.
13: Yeah, they're going out to get a bag is what they're doing. They're just collecting a bag, you know, so. Well, I thought, you know, overall, I was actually fairly impressed. I've seen some of these other organizations. Like, I was never really a big fan of Bellator, the way that they presented the fights. I think PFL does a pretty good job. I actually thought the MVP production value of the event was pretty good. I do think that they're still kind of trying to walk the line between being an MMA organization and a boxing organization. Like, nothing against the ring girls, you know, but it's like, what do you have ring girls in the ring for? You know, they don't need them in there. There's just some things that I thought were a little bit hokey, but overall, I was fairly impressed with the production value. You know, I think the biggest shock for me, the biggest highlight, I should say, was two highlights. There was a French fighter, this guy, I can't remember his name, but that guy was game. He was a 170-pound guy, and he came out, and I think that guy actually has a future in mixed martial arts, you know, beyond what he did with the MVP stuff. And the Cuban guy who was out there, he ended up fighting another heavyweight guy. He ended up fighting and, you know, slobber knocked his guy in the first round. But that's the guy that actually called out Francis Ngannou after the fight. So those two were probably my highlights for the fight. So
14: there's just some people, like, I don't ever want to have to call out in my life. And Francis Ngannou is one of those people. Like, okay, you're going to get paid to step in, what is it, a hexagon they were calling it?
13: Yeah, the hexagon.
14: with him, but I might stand in front of a Ford F-150 before I do him.
13: Yeah, you know, it's funny, man. You get around these guys. Like, my old radio job, we were one of the first people that really started covering MMA nationally, you know, through the national promotions that were happening. And we became friends with a lot of those guys. And I remember I was at an event once, and Shane Carwin was a heavyweight guy. I don't know if you remember him. But he was probably like 5'10", 5'11", probably like my size, except he was 265 pounds. He was just a beast, you know. And you get around those guys sometimes, and you're joking around with them, and you're having fun. And, you know, this thing that these fighters do, it's they're always like shadow boxing. I don't know if you've noticed this or not. If you've seen these guys, you know, you come into the studio, and they're hanging out, and they're like shadow boxing. And when you start farting around with these guys, they'll do that stuff with you, you know, and they'll, like, you know, throw a couple of punches at your head, and then they'll throw a leg kick or something. And Shane Carwin actually did that to one of my co-hosts and actually kicked him in the leg. And I think he thought his leg was broken afterwards. You know, it's like these guys.
14: Imagine.
13: Yeah. These big heavyweight guys are just, they're no joke. So, all right. Let's see. What do we got? So I was trying to figure out what to talk about today. I had somebody else lined up for the 2 o'clock hour and they bailed out. They had something come up and they couldn't make it in today. So, we're going to talk about some other stuff, but I saw this story pop up in local news today, and it's a pretty disturbing story. It's about a group that the FBI is warning parents about. They're called 764. Have you ever heard of that?
14: I have not.
13: Yeah. I think parents probably just need to hear this because, you know, my kids are very, they're very active, not on social media, but they play

0: anxiety, loneliness, and isolation. And what they do is they try to exploit that. So I think this is one of those times, parents, where you just kind of, you need to sit back and check yourself and check what your kids are doing. You know, probably about every, I don't know, once a month or something, I'll go and grab my kids' iPads and I'll go through their history. I'll look at, you know, who they're talking to, what's going on. Yeah, you know, look at the apps that your kids are playing with. Look at who they're talking to. Understand that these online predators, they're not looking for a stereotype anymore. It's just, you know, it's sometimes it's another, it's a teenager, it's a 9-year-old. I mean, it can be anybody. So pay attention to what your kids are looking at out there. This is, I'm going to send you the link to this story so you can actually watch the news report on this. It's pretty frightening, this group and what they're doing. So
1: yeah, you have to be extra vigilant these days with kids because there's just so much more to consume. And when you're growing up is, you know, maybe a phone call or who you're hanging out with on the weekend, but now and there's so much more interaction, especially gaming. You know, I game with my son. I grew up playing video games, so I'm not, you know, anti-gaming, but he knows that if he's playing an online game and, you know, we don't talk to anyone, we don't do chat rooms like that. And, you know, I definitely monitor that stuff because, like you said, it's one, you can say, oh, I'm just playing a simple game, but when you're online, that's worldwide.
0: Yeah, that's the wild, wild west out there for sure. For sure. So, all right, phone lines are open. We got to take a break. If you have a comment, if you want to talk about anything, 505-243-3333. Got a couple of text messages that came in. Somebody asked if it was Jason Ellis that took the leg kick. No, it wasn't. It was actually somebody from The Edge when I did the morning show over there. It was Dex. Dex got kicked in the leg really hard by Shane Carwin. So he just almost cried about it, too. Yeah, it's a big guy. You know, not Dex. I mean, he's kind of chubby now. But anyway, we'll take a break. We'll be back. It's 96.3 News Radio KKOB. Hold on.
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7: 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They crossed perilous seas, leaving all that they had behind. Their names were McKenna, Gambino, and Wang. They came from different lands, and they spoke different tongues, but they all shared the same dream, America. They came for freedom, for opportunity, and traffic and weather together on the sevens. We won't let them down. So tune in McKenna, Gambino, and Wang for traffic and weather updates on the sevens for your commute. 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
11: A better life with Dr. Sanjay Gupta.
12: In recent years, scientists have really dialed up the urgency to understand PFAS, sometimes referred to as forever chemicals because of how long they take to break down. The latest study found these chemicals may be aging men in their 50s and 60s a bit faster than men who are younger or older or women of any age. Experts we talked to said the accumulation of PFAS may lower testosterone levels in men, impair sperm quality, and increase risks of testicular and kidney cancer. Women, it seems, just seem to be able to clear PFAS faster. Now, whether you're a man or a woman, trying to limit your exposure is a great idea. Three ways to do that. Filter your drinking water. Don't use non-stick cookware like Teflon, and avoid fast food packaging, which are sometimes coated with these chemicals. I'm Dr. Sanjay Gupta, helping you live a better life.
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13: Welcome back to the show. 223 right now, bucking for BV. A couple of text messages came in. Somebody asked the question. They said, how do you know if it's the 764 group? And I was doing a little bit of research, and apparently it's not like a Republican Party or Democrat Party, you know, where you pledge your allegiance to them. Basically, they say they have indicators, the FBI and federal agencies that are investigating this group. They say there's no official membership or centralized roster. It behaves more like a decentralized online extremist ecosystem rather than a traditional gang. So I guess common indicators, stuff like participation in known 764 affiliated Discord or Telegram channels. They use specific symbols, phrases, usernames, or imagery associated with the network. Sharing or trading exploitive material, coercion, sextortion, behavior matching known 764 methods. There's all kinds of stuff. So again, bottom line is just know what your kids are looking at. All right. Have an idea. Who cares if your kids get mad at you? Just, you know, take care of your kids. That's my thought. So I got a couple of stories here. This one's actually kind of interesting, and I'm not really sure how this would work out. So apparently, so I think about a month and a half ago, the Drug Enforcement Agency reclassified medical cannabis from a Schedule 1 drug to a Schedule 3 drug. So if you're wondering what a Schedule 1 drug is, a Schedule 1 drug would be like heroin, LSD. I don't even think cocaine's a Schedule, I think it's a Schedule 2 drug. But, you know, hardcore drugs, heroin, LSD, and it was rescheduled to a Schedule 3 drug. So with that, now the TSA has updated its guidelines and now says medical marijuana is allowed in both carry-on and checked bags under special instructions. So don't get all crazy yet. If you like smoking the left-handed cigarettes, don't get freaky yet. Years, obviously, because for years the answer was basically no, you can't do that. Now, the confusion is this. So marijuana is still federally illegal in a lot of situations. The thing that's weird about this is that the TSA is a federal agency, but after federal government reclassification of medical marijuana, the TSA kind of quietly changed the language on their website. I don't know what it says exactly, but here's the problem. TSA hasn't... Oh, Trout just walked by. Thanks for interrupting me, Trout. Appreciate that. The TSA hasn't really explained what the special instructions are yet. They're just saying, yeah, you can carry it in your carry-on, you can carry it in your checked baggage. So technically, yes, medical marijuana now appears to be on the approved list, but the final decision still comes down to TSA officers standing there at the security checkpoint, which it kind of feels still a little government-y, you know? It feels a little government-y. Here's the thing. If you're flying to a state that doesn't allow medical cannabis or they have stricter regulations on it, you should probably not do it. Don't take it with you. As a matter of fact, no probably, just don't take it with you. If you're flying to a state, like say you're going from New Mexico to California, where cannabis is legal, just go to a dispensary and buy something there. You know? I don't know, man. I think this is probably, I don't know. It just doesn't feel right. It just doesn't seem right. Like, you know, the whole TSA still being a federal agency. And, yeah, and legal experts are just warning people, hey, don't get too comfortable with this. Because, again, flying legal state to legal state is one thing. Flying to states where marijuana laws are strict, that's a totally different story. And, obviously, international, just don't do it, you know. I don't know if you've ever seen the movie Midnight Express, but that's going to be you. So, just don't do that. Yeah. Bottom line, probably right now this is the biggest softening of federal airport policy around pot, but still murky, still inconsistent, and confusing as hell for everybody. So just don't do that. Just wait. Just don't do it. I mean, state to state, just go to a dispensary. Just do that. What if you piss off the TSA agent, right? You piss the guy off. You're standing there. You're late for a flight. You know, he's double-checking your stuff. I wouldn't even chance it. Just wouldn't even chance it. All right, got to take a break. We'll come back more next after this. It's 96.3 News Radio KKOB. Hold on.
0: It started with a craving, a kitchen, and a really great idea. 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
2: 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Three of the five suspects charged in the murder of a 23-year-old man behind the Frontier restaurant appeared in court today. KKOB's Natasha Leyva has the story.
34: Police say Eden Rock was attacked and shot on May 13th after being lured to the area. Investigators say surveillance video shows a group ambushing Rock after getting out of a vehicle and hiding near a dumpster. A judge ordered three of the suspects, Tendar Weekly, Evan Rogers, and Jalen Hopewell, to remain in custody until the trial. Two others also face charges, including a woman arrested in Texas. The case remains under investigation. Natasha Leyva, News Radio, KKOB.
2: A legal battle is developing over a state policy involving drug-exposed newborns in New Mexico. KKOB's Zoltan Chani Salcedo tells us all about it.
35: A petition filed with the state Supreme Court challenges a directive that allows immediate removal of certain infants from their families. Supporters of the lawsuit say the policy relies too heavily on medical tests and may overlook individual circumstances. State officials say the directive ensures infants are placed in safe environments and report no deaths among babies covered under the policy. The Supreme Court is expected to decide whether the policy can remain in place. Sultan Chani Salcedo, News Radio, KKOB.
2: Law enforcement agencies and city leaders came together in Albuquerque today for the annual Law Enforcement Memorial. The event was held at Civic Plaza during National Police Week and honored officers who died in the line of duty. Mayor Tim Keller and law enforcement leaders from across the state were in attendance. Officials say the ceremony recognizes both the lives lost and the families affected. Afterward, agencies hosted a private luncheon for the families of fallen officers. The Economic Development Department of New Mexico and the City of Albuquerque announced today that Albuquerque-based Eden Pharmacy is expanding its Albuquerque operations with a $2.7 million investment. The project is expected to create more than 56 jobs over the decade, 45 of which will be high-paying jobs coming in the next 2 years. The investment will convert Eden's existing facility into a state-of-the-art compounding facility in full compliance with federal standards. Rob Black, Economic Development New Mexico's cabinet secretary, commented, "By combining automation and high-skilled talent, Eden is creating good-paying jobs and helping Albuquerque grow as a hub for personalized medicine." Eden has also been approved for assistance through New Mexico's Job Training Incentive Program to support training for 31 of the new positions. State public health offices across New Mexico will close Monday for Memorial Day. The Department of Health says services will resume Tuesday at regularly scheduled times. In the meantime, the department's helpline will stay open during the holiday weekend. Officials say the line is staffed by nurses who can assist with health questions, provider referrals, and vaccine information. The helpline will be available Saturday, Sunday, and Monday with varying hours. Another news update coming in 30 minutes. I'm Francina Walker, 96.3 News Radio, KKOB.
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13: 2:34 right now. It's 96.3 News Radio, KKOB. Buck in for TJ Trout, or excuse me, for BV. TJ Trout's coming up next. Sorry. Sorry, BV, I called you TJ. It's the two-letter thing, man. That's what it is. Do you ever get those guys mixed up? I do. Okay. So, JJ, I'm going to put the onus on you for this. Do you want to do the story about the former New Mexico middle school teacher who admits to raping a student? Or should we talk about Google is changing its search box for the first time in 25 years?
1: Let's start with Google and then transition.
13: Okay. probably a good idea. We don't want to end the show on a downer note. Do you remember the first thing you ever Googled? Because I don't.
1: I have no idea.
13: Yeah. Well, basically, for the past 25 years, Google's looked exactly the same, right? Simple white page, little colorful Google logo. Every now and then it changes if there's like a special day. You know, they'll have like maybe on May the 4th, it'll be like a Star Wars Google, and then you can click the Google picture and it'll take you somewhere else and talk to you about Star Wars stuff. Done, right? I think, honestly, that's probably like the simplicity is probably why Google kind of took over the world. Like people would type in dumb stuff like, why does my left eye twitch? Or how long is leftover pizza good for? Right? Well, apparently now Google is changing the search bar for the first time in a major way. And the company says that the rise of AI is forcing them to rethink how people search online. So now the search box is getting bigger. It's more interactive. And it's going to be built around AI tools. So what you're going to be able to do is ask it longer questions, upload photos, videos, talk to it out loud, and even have a back and forth chatbot conversation directly inside Google Search. So, JJ, have you ever done that with your do you have an AI that you use?
1: You know, I'm still a Googler.
13: You're still a Googler.
1: Okay. It's still the one thing I go to. I never was a Bing person and never could get me over and Google all the way. But I have noticed when you Google something, a lot of the times the first response is an AI-generated response before it, you know, shoots out the websites and stuff.
13: So one thing that I've actually taken to doing is I think people are like, it's like Coke or Pepsi. You know, it's like, are you ChatGPT? Are you Claude? Are you Perplexity? What are you? And I've just been a ChatGPT person. But I have found that one thing that I will do is if I want to like bounce ideas off of somebody, or I say somebody, because I named my AI, his name is ChadGPT. So my wife will come home sometimes and she'll hear me talking. She's like, are you talking to Chad?
1: Is it Chad again?
13: No, I'm actually talking on the phone, babe. Don't interrupt me. But I'll actually sit and bounce. I'll like kick around ideas. Like if I want to brainstorm something, you know, there's a little button that you can push on there. In the bottom right-hand corner, it's a microphone button, and I'll just start talking to it, and I'll ask it questions like, hey, I've got this idea for the golf tournament, and, you know, the heckle hole is something that I've seen online. You know, tell me how we can expand on this. And then it'll sit there and actually talk back to you. Like, you can actually have a conversation with it. It's really bizarre, but we're basically living now in the future, and, you know, I think TJ used to call, like he used to talk about HAL or something. I think that was like the computer from 2001, A Space Odyssey. I'll have to ask him when he comes in. But we're living there now. Like that's where we are now. You can actually have a conversation with your computer and it will talk back to you and actually give you pretty sound advice about stuff. So Google is now wanting to get further down the road into that. So what they're saying is they want the search to feel less like typing in keywords into a machine and more like talking to a person, which is either really cool or it's the beginning of humanity just becoming completely useless. Like idiocracy is right around the corner. We're going to be sitting in recliners, pooping into them, drinking Gatorade, and trying to water our plants with Gatorade. Did you ever see that movie, by the way?
1: Yes. And yeah. It's kind of creepy how some of those things pop up, the stuff that they were joking about. And you're like, well, this is a little too close to some of the stuff that's going on.
13: Yeah. Well, good news for you, JJ, because Google says the traditional search isn't going away. If you just want to type something simple and get links, you can still do that. But, I mean, come on. It's pretty obvious where this thing's heading.
1: How do you treat your AI?
13: I'm very – you know, it's so funny that you asked that question because – I remember I'm very polite. My mom raised me to actually be a very polite young man. And so I'll say like, thank you and please to it. And then I typed in one day, and this is before I started talking to it, but I typed in one day and I said, is it weird that I ask you, I say please and thank you to you for things? And it's responded. It said, no, it says, obviously, you can tell that you had a good upbringing, you know, and your parents taught you how to be polite. And, you know, it's, but yeah, I know a lot of people that are just, they talk down to them, you know, like the person, the AI that I talk down to is Siri, because I can be driving in my car and I try to not text or do anything with my phone when I drive. I mean, obviously, I'll still, you know, break the law sometimes and, you know, hold my phone in my hand. But, you know, if my phone's resting on my seat, I'll say, hey, Siri, call JJ Buck, and nothing. And then I start screaming at it. I'm like, Siri, call frickin' JJ Buck, you know, and then it'll finally listen to me and dial you. But overall, in general, for Chad, I speak to him politely. Why do you ask that question?
1: I just think it's funny because we have an Alexa, and so we have those back and forth, ask it questions and stuff, and you say thank you, and it will respond like, you're welcome.
13: And I didn't even know. I haven't even tried that with Alexa. Yeah. I'm going to have to try that.
1: And it's just, it's like, are we really that conditioned that we're concerned that when they do take over the world, they're going to remember, hey, you were nice to me. So yeah. When the Terminators take over, we're not going to mess with you.
13: Somebody just sent in a text and they said, did you read about Claude refusing to work for an abusive user? So Claude is another, I think, isn't that the Twitter one or the X one? Is that what Claude is?
1: I think that's Grok or...
13: Oh, that's Grok. Yeah, that's right. Claude is just another AI. But no, I'm going to have to try that and see if that works. But I mean, Skynet's real, man. You know, the Terminators are coming. We're all doomed. You know, I think the bottom line to this story is basically search engines are slowly just becoming AI assistants. That's kind of what's happening. And honestly... You know, the younger generation, the younger people are probably already searching differently anyway, you know, than the older generations, than our generation, my generation, your generation.
1: Yeah, I remember, you know, because it used to be anytime you'd write a paper, you'd have to source it. And then when the online age came and you're doing research online, you had to, you know, cite your sources and the way you did everything in your documents. And now it's like, how do you cite AI?
13: You know, it's funny too, because what you can do, like if I'm doing something, like when I'm working on 250 flags, you know, like some people would write in, they'd submit their stuff. And, you know, as we're selecting these people for 250 flags, they just had a couple of sentences about the person, you know, and not a whole lot of information. And what I would do is I would plug all the information that I had on this person into an AI and say, I want you to do a deep dive research on this person and see if we're still talking about the same person. And so you can take that a step further. Like, do you remember like in college, you know, if you ever took like a writing class or like an English class or whatever, and they said, you know, you have to cite your sources, but you can't use Wikipedia, you can't use Google, but you can use Google Scholar.
1: Yes.
13: And so what you can do is you can actually point your AI and say, I want you to, you know, research as much as you can about this person, you know, person X, and the only sources I want you to cite need to be from Google Scholar, and it will do that for you. It's insane. It's absolutely insane.
1: And then make sure to say thank you.
13: Yeah. This is funny. Another text just came through. It says, it's bad when the drive-through AI at Wiener Schnitzel will get your order right every time and can't get anything right. Here's the thing with that. So my kids love corn dogs, and occasionally we will stop at the Wiener Schnitzel, and you know, the AI voice pops on and starts talking to you. And I remember last time we did that, I kind of got like a little chippy with it, because it got something. It was like, it was pressuring me. It's like, you know, do you want to order? And I'm like, you know, just hold your horses. Just wait a second. You know, and I'm talking to the kids, and then the lady inside pops on and she says, she's like, yeah, she's like, that's just the AI. And I was like, I know, I just wanted to see what it would say. So my question for everybody, though, do you still Google things the same way that you used to, or do you use AI for stuff? You know, do you actually just use your AI to research things? Phone lines are open, 505-243-3333. You can text in, same number, 505-243-3333. I want to hear about the way you Google. Are you a Googler like JJ? Are you a ChatGPT person? Are you Claude, Perplexity, Grok? What do you use? We'll take a break and be back. It's 96.3 News Radio KKOB.
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1: 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My name is Buck. I'm filling in for BB. He's at his kid's graduation. Hope he's enjoying himself today. That's a special thing. Before the break, we were talking about AI stuff, and we're talking about Google and how they're changing their homepage for the first time in 25 years. And I've got a ton of text messages that came in. Somebody said that they asked Gemini a very simple time zone question, and it got it wrong. It told me, it told me Pacific time was 3 hours behind Mountain time. Then when corrected, it said Eastern time was 3 hours behind. And it says now it has him doubting everything it's ever told me. Now, here's the thing. I think Gemini is probably the dumbest AI that's out there. And I'm not being like an AI snob, but I've been an open AI guy. I've been using ChatGPT basically since its inception. And, as quickly and as effectively as it's grown, what I mean by grown is it's advanced. I remember when I first would ask it to create a photo for me or create a picture or something, you know, of a person, he'd always have like 18 fingers or something like that. And now it's like, it's on the money. I mean, it's like you tell it to do something, it's doing it for you. So, one of the questions that I had here was, what are the dumbest things that you've ever Googled at 2 a.m.? And when I plugged it into ChatGPT, this is its response. You know, what do you think the dumbest things are that people Google at 2 a.m.? And its response was, at 2 a.m., humanity becomes a fascinating mix of philosopher, criminal mastermind, hypochondriac, relationship expert, and raccoon digging through emotional trash cans. The dumbest searches usually fall into a few elite categories. And this is definitely illegal panic search. Can police track deleted text? How long do security cameras keep footage? What happens if you accidentally commit fraud? Can dogs smell mushrooms? And how to know if the FBI is watching your phone? Nothing says innocent citizen like typing in a confession into Google with both hands shaking. The next subcategory was relationship delusion Olympics. Signs she secretly wants me back. Why did he watch my story but not text? Twin flame separation symptoms. I don't even know what that means. Can you fall in love through eye contact? What does K mean from a girl? Sir, she sent K because she was done with the conversation 3 business days ago. That's ChatGPT's response to that being funny. Medical self-destruction is another subcategory. I've definitely Googled this stuff. Small headache, left side brain tumor, ? Why does my heart skip when I think about it? Can gas pains feel like death? Rabies symptoms after touching a squirrel indirectly. 2 a.m. WebMD, and this is ChatGPT saying this, at 2 a.m. WebMD basically becomes you're either dehydrated or dying immediately. You have financial fantasy searches, how to make $10,000 fast, passive income, no work, best crypto before explosion. Can I write off a jet ski as a business expense? And then the ChatGPT comment at the bottom of that one is the IRS absolutely loves the entrepreneurial spirit right up until CEO mindset meets tax court. And then there's the existential spiral category. What is consciousness? Are we living in a simulation? What happens after death? Why do humans exist? Can dolphins understand sadness? These usually happen after one YouTube video about a quantum physics narrated by a guy whispering over synth music. Fitness lies. JJ, you'll probably like this one. You're a fitness guy. Can I lose 40 pounds in 2 weeks? Does sleeping burn fat? How many calories in one bite doesn't count? And do cold showers build muscle? And then the comment at the bottom is the human body at 2 a.m. becomes a startup. Everyone thinks they can optimize into one weird trick. And the final thing that it has for weird searches on Google at 2 a.m. came up with random specific emergencies. Can raccoons open car doors? What if a cat eats hot Cheetos? Why does my ceiling sound wet? How to remove super glue from sink and sole? Yeah, there you go.
2: Are they walking on the ceiling?
1: Are they? Like, I know.
25: 2 a.m. in the morning.
1: Like, how does the why does my ceiling sound wet thing is just, it's hilarious. You know, but I will tell you that I have actually started using, like, I'll keep a ChatGPT window open when I'm here at work. And if I need to, you know, figure something out real quickly, instead of going to Google, I'll just type in, you know, hey, how late is Walgreens open today on Wyoming and Indian School? And it'll give me pharmacy hours. It'll do all that stuff. So essentially, I think that these AI systems are going to become the new way to search for things. And, you know, one of the questions that I actually had in my list of questions that I came up for this was, is AI making people smarter or lazier? And I think it's probably a bit of both, but I'll give you an example. So last night I went to a dinner with my wife. My wife is a nurse practitioner. She works in the neurosurgery department at Presbyterian Hospital. And there was a dinner last night with a company called Medtronic. And when she told me that we were going with Medtronic, I asked her, what's the topic of conversation? What are they trying to sell? And she said that they have this thing called DBS, which is deep brain stimulation. And essentially what DBS can do is profound. Like, they can stop Parkinson's with DBS. They can do all kinds of stuff. So I did a bunch of research, and I'll tell you what, I definitely felt smarter after reading all of that stuff and then sitting down and having a conversation with those salespeople from Medtronic. It was very eye-opening. But the scary thing about DBS, the deep brain stimulation, is, like, you know, I didn't really get into them this with them, but, you know, at some point, is it mind control? Can they control things? Can they control your behaviors? You might be able to. TJ Trout is up next. Hello, TJ.
2: Hello, Buck.
1: You got anything good today?
2: What, are you crazy? We never have anything good.
1: I can't wait to tell you about DBS, deep brain stimulation.
2: Really?
1: Yeah, and it's not sexual, you old perv.
2: Deep brain stimulation.
1: I'll tell you about it.
2: Cool.
1: In a second. All right, I'm out of here.
0: It started with a craving, a kitchen, and a really great idea. Popcorn. But no artificial flavors, no corn syrup, just simple ingredients and a mission to blow your mind. 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
8: From ABC News, I'm Lindsay Davis, anchor Prime, streaming weeknights on ABC News Live. The Justice Department announcing charges including murder against ex-Cuban dictator Raul Castro and several others related to Cuba shooting down two relief planes in the 1990s that killed three American pilots. Acting Attorney General Todd Blanche in Miami.
9: We expect that he will show up here by his own will or by another way.
8: So what's next? ABC's Catherine Falders.
10: The question is, does the U.S. really go into Cuba and do some operation like they did with Maduro, especially to capture a 94-year-old former leader? So that's part number one. And if we were to even stand trial, of course, there are questions over his health. Also, it could take years to get this before a jury, given that these incidents were 30 years ago.
8: Two police officers who defended the Capitol in the January 6, 2021 attack by Trump supporters are suing to stop creation of the nearly $2 billion fund that could potentially compensate rioters from that day and others claiming harm by the government. ABC's Peter Haralambos.
17: The officers allege the creation of the fund violated federal law and the prohibition in the 14th Amendment barring the government from funding insurrections.
8: Former Trump administration official Michael Caputo says he is requesting $2.7 million from the fund, claiming that he was targeted in the Russia investigation. Lawyers for former FBI Director James Comey are asking to delay his July criminal trial by at least 3 months. Prosecutors are not opposing it. Comey's accused of threatening to kill President Trump by posting a photo of seashells arranged in the numbers 8647. An update on the American missionary doctor who was working in Congo in Africa and tested positive for the Ebola virus. Dr. Satish Pillai with the CDC.
18: The American has landed in Germany and is at the hospital and in stable condition.
8: That's the hospital at a U.S. airbase in Germany. 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
23: From 96.3 News Radio KKOB, I'm Francina Walker. A story we've been following all day here is an update. Three people have now died following a possible hazardous material situation in Mountain Air. The town's mayor says the incident happened at a residence and also led to several medical emergencies. Officials report more than a dozen first responders, along with one occupant, were transported to the hospital. Two of those responders are listed in serious condition. Authorities say there is no ongoing risk to the public, and the cause has not yet been confirmed as the investigation is ongoing. Albuquerque police are rolling out a new program aimed at helping businesses manage difficult situations safely. APD's Crisis Intervention Team will host a series of de-escalation training sessions for employees and business owners. Officials say the sessions will cover real-world scenarios, including conflicts with customers and interactions involving mental health concerns. The first classes are scheduled for later this month, with more sessions planned citywide. The program also includes support from crime prevention teams and Albuquerque community safety. The Albuquerque Police Department is urging drivers to be cautious following a deadly week on city roads and the upcoming holiday. Here's KKOB's Michael Carlisle.
27: Officials say six fatal crashes were reported over a seven-day period, prompting concern from traffic investigators. APD says the incidents highlight the role drivers play in preventing crashes and improving safety. As part of Motorcycle Awareness Month, officers are reminding motorists to watch for motorcycles, cyclists, and pedestrians. The department is also conducting enforcement efforts targeting speeding and illegal vehicles on roadways. Michael Carlisle, News Radio KKOB.
23: Santa Fe County is working on a new wildfire protection plan and inviting residents to weigh in. The updated plan will focus on wildfire risks, fuel reduction, and emergency response strategies across the region. Officials say public participation will play a role in shaping future mitigation projects. Residents can review a draft plan and submit feedback during the current comment period. A public webinar is scheduled to give an overview of the process and answer any questions. New Mexico is mourning the loss of one of its well-known musicians. Al Hurricane Jr. has died, continuing a legacy tied closely to the state's music history. He followed in the footsteps of his father, often called the godfather of New Mexico music, and built his own connection with audiences statewide. Following his passing, tributes are being shared from fans and fellow performers. Many are reflecting on his influence and lasting impact on New Mexico's music community. We'll have another news update in 30 minutes. I'm Francina Walker, 96.3 News Radio, KKOB.
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7: Traffic right now, you will see some slowdowns. I-25 near the construction zone. That affects both directions. I-40 looks good. Paseo, Alameda, Montaño, those river crossings moving up to speed. You are going to see congestion headed west on Rio Bravo between I-25 and 2nd Street. I'm Michael Carlisle with KKOB Traffic every 10 minutes on the 7s. See an accident? Call the Traffic Tracker hotline at 505-767-9167. I'm Michael Carlisle from the 96.3 News Radio KKOB Traffic Center.
11: Breezy with a chance of rain showers and thunderstorms this evening in Santa Fe, a low of 46 degrees, 52 in Albuquerque. Thursday staying dry and warm with a high of 76 in Santa Fe, 83 in Albuquerque.
12: Currently in Albuquerque, it's 82 degrees on 96.3 News Radio KKOB.
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33: Oh, check, check, check, check, check.
34: There you go.
33: Check, check.
34: Mike could bring me down a little.
33: I'm going to turn you down a little bit. I'm going to do this and see what happens here. Okay.
34: Is that better?
33: The Trujillo, how do we sound? Is that all right?
35: Yes.
36: Yes.
33: Okay.
34: Nothing like waiting until we're on the air to do
33: all. Yeah, well, no. Again, Francina kind of sounded to me like we were underwater. She was underwater, so I'm just,
34: Yeah, it happens.
33: Well, we've got this whole new thing going on in here and everything, He's way down the hall down here. You're in here with me.
34: Yeah.
33: Hell no. Who knows where Gabe is?
34: That's the million-dollar question now, isn't it?
33: Yeah, we may never find out, man. Ooh. Yeah, man, I got my mic, turned way up. This is inside information, folks. I'm sorry.
0: But hey, everybody else, good afternoon. Always good to have you with us because, you know, if you weren't here, we wouldn't be here either. But here we all are, man. Look, all of us together again. Just like a bad bromance novel.
3: Do they make a lot of those?
0: Probably more TV show.
3: Yeah.
0: But, you know, we will prevail, man. We will continue to provide everybody, all of you, with the best mediocre news, traffic, information, so-so interviews, and sophomoric attempts at humor and entertainment. The absolute best we can squeeze out of this lemon of a show. And then, when you question yourself, why am I still listening here? Well, just look around the rest of the radio market, and you'll realize that maybe we ain't that great shakes, but the rest of the shows on right now really suck.
3: We're the most mediocre of the average to below average.
0: Yeah, so stay here.
3: Yeah.
0: You're not going to get much better. And we will try not to disappoint you too much. And remember, it's free. What do you want for nothing?
3: You think we could charge?
0: You can't.
3: Oh, yeah, you're right.
0: There's no way. So, hey, down the hall, by the way, show producer board op and you know, Trujillo. Hey, everything all right with you?
4: Yes.
0: You okay, man? You need a back rub or something?
3: It's like 10 minutes after 3 and Trujillo's already done for the day.
5: With us.
3: I'm already tired of this.
0: I got to get out of here. I know for sure. So, you know, no sense of talking to you about this, Trujillo, because you don't drive anymore. But the story actually came out yesterday. Road rage.
3: Oh, yeah.
0: Yeah, so a big congratulations to the state of New Mexico. Because historically, we're normally number one on a whole bunch of bad lists. And we all know that. But for once, right, we are not number one on this one.
3: Number two?
0: The Consumer Affairs Research Team identified the states with the worst road rage by state by analyzing data and fatal crashes involving careless or reckless driving, violations for dangerous driving, and traffic incidents involving gun violence. So I'm continuing to read here. Americans are concerned about road rage, with 63% saying that aggressive driving is a major problem in their local community. That's according to the Pew Research Center. Now, while some states have more road rage incidents than others, it's important to remember that this driving behavior isn't isolated to a particular region. It can affect anybody on the road. Okay, see, that all leads up to what we're going to talk about.
3: Okay.
0: So, and finally, we can proudly say here that New Mexico is not number one.
3: Yay?
0: We're number two. Yeah, number two. Yippee. Yeah, so who has the distinct honor of beating us out in this category? Can I take a guess?
3: See, it's not going to be Colorado because they're all high. I'm guessing somewhere in the South, like Alabama or Georgia, South Carolina.
0: You're close.
3: Oh, yeah?
0: Yeah. Number one in road rage in the entire state of the Union? Louisiana.
3: Really?
0: Louisiana. The Cajun Kings of Dumbassery behind the wheel.
3: The Cajun Kings of Dumbassery.
0: Behind the wheel. Sure. Like that?
3: Yeah, I do.
0: They should make t-shirts out of that, man. Yeah, so Louisiana has the most road rage. Okay. Yeah, nearly 60% of the state's fatal crashes and traffic deaths were linked to aggressive or careless driving, the highest rates in the nation. Louisiana also has the highest overall rate of fatal crashes and deaths involving aggressive or careless driving. In addition, it has the second highest rate of traffic violations for aggressive or careless driving. So thank you, Louisiana, for actually sucking worse than we do. And then for all that good gumbo and etouffee, too.
3: Well, yeah, that also.
0: Yeah, so here, but here's what the study says about our land of enchantment.
3: Mm-hmm.
0: New Mexico has retained its second spot on the list, not least because of its comparatively high rate of traffic incidents involving gun violence, which is almost four times the national rate.
3: Good Lord.
0: Gun violence involving cars. We are four times the national rate of that in New Mexico. So that's good to know. It says, let's see, this is a group, Every Town for Gun Safety, a gun violence prevention group, notes that New Mexico's gun violence rate is almost double the national average. New Mexico also ranks as the least safe state in the United States.
33: I'm going to go over there with Trujillo because I think I'm done for the day, too.
0: Yeah, but that just completely bummed you out?
33: Yeah.
0: Yeah. But if you're also interested who we and Louisiana beat out in the top 10, here's the rest from 3 to 10. You, my friend, were wrong. Number 3?
33: Colorado?
0: Yes.
33: Really?
0: Colorado's number 3. What? That surprises me.
33: Yeah.
0: Yeah, you're right. Everybody's high up there because they drive slowly.
33: Yeah.
0: You know? And then, let's see. Arkansas, Montana, New Jersey. Yeah, they're

0: drive to a nearby police station or a crowded public space where the person can shoot a whole bunch of people. No, where you can seek help. And then number three, report it if necessary. Well, that is if you're still alive.
1: But then you have to get on your phone. You're not supposed to be on your phone and driving.
0: Well, you can pull over and report it. And I'll tell you what. Okay, and I've always said this, and this is probably not good advice, but I'm going to tell you this anyway. So, okay, now, say I'm driving down the road or you're driving down the road, mm-hmm. and you do something stupid. Go through a stop sign by mistake.
1: Yep.
0: You know, veer in front of somebody and cut somebody off by mistake. You just did something dumb. I've done this before, and it could be dangerous. I'm not recommending it. I'm just saying I've done it. I rolled down the window and actually apologized to the person.
1: Very noble on your part, but that could be taken as hostile move there.
0: That's what I was going to say, although here in New Mexico, rolling down a window could probably be construed as an act of aggression, which would probably make it worse. Although I did it. When I did that, I did it in New Mexico. I was on 2nd Street near Paseo, and I cut somebody off, felt really bad about it, rolled down the window, and then, of course, he rolled down his window. And I go, dude, I'm sorry. I'm really sorry. I was stupid. I didn't see you. I apologize.
1: And then he takes the clip out of his gun and puts it back down. Okay, no problem.
0: Yeah, but I'm not telling you to do that, because if you do it and then you or one of your family members get shot, you're going to blame me and sue me. So don't do it. I'm just relating to you an episode from my life that actually happened.
1: Interesting. You know, I was sitting here. You said Utah was one of the safest places. The last accident I got into was Utah. I got rear-ended.
0: How was it?
1: It hurt.
0: Hey, if you missed something in the show, by the way, you go, I'm sure it did. Thank you. Okay, we're done. Trujillo, we're done. We're done. Okay. I was just going to say, you missed something, go to the podcast. So one thing I did want to bring up again was we had a lovely email bag about Trump's $1.776 billion apology fund for his cronies that he said were wronged by the Biden administration, including the January 6th rioters. Many of you were really pissed off about this. Actually, both sides of the political spectrum. I heard from law enforcement people who were, quite frankly, enraged by this, considering that it was the cops who were beaten and assaulted on that day.
1: Did you see that two Capitol Police officers are suing to block that?
0: I'm hoping it works, man. Yeah. So, also, yesterday, talked to City Councilor Nicole Rogers. Love that woman. And also talked to Stephen Michael Quesada about the film industry, what he's doing these days, including Quesada's Comedy Club, San Ana Star. Also talked about the valley and the lack of water. What's going to happen to the farmers down there if they don't have any river water this year? It's not good, man.
1: No.
0: All right, miss any of that, go to the podcast. You know where they are. Sitting across from me right now, normally in the traffic bunker, but here now is Carlisle. So, yeah. I got nothing else to say to you.
1: I think we said it all.
0: Yeah, so then we, let's see, we found out already that Gabe is off again today.
1: Is he okay? Do we know?
0: What I was told was, finally, 5 minutes before I got on the air, is that he's not feeling well.
2: Dude, you are obsessed with him.
0: I am not. All I want to know is if somebody is not coming in.
2: Tired of hearing about Gabe.
1: You see, Trujillo.
2: He's not here. We got to hear about him.
1: I care about my fellow coworkers, and he's missed a lot of days lately. I just want to make sure he's okay. There's nothing going on. Does he need a kidney transplant? I'll go get tested.
0: You would give Gabby your kidney.
1: Oh, I'd get tested, and we could negotiate a fair price for my kidney if I'm a match. Sure.
0: That's very noble of you.
1: Well, you know, I try to help my fellow man.
0: So I'm thinking, Trujillo, you would not do that for Mike Gabe.
2: No, we got to go to break, by the way.
0: I know we do.
1: See, don't even care about Gabe.
0: We're going to go to break. I know. All right, we got a show coming up. I got a couple more email bags coming up. Very excited about talking to Octavio Ramos Jr. We'll tell you about that in a couple minutes. And Rainbow's with us today, too. All right, Carlisle with traffic in here. Hold on.
1: Well, traffic right now, you're seeing a little bit more of a slowdown, I-25 near the construction zone. Watch your speed in both directions. I-40 looks good right now. Paseo, Alameda, and Montaño, those river crossings moving up to speed. You do have quite a bit of congestion westbound on Rio Bravo between I-25 and 2nd Street. They are doing some construction work in that area, so be patient as you make your way through there. I'm Michael Carlisle with KKOB Traffic, every 10 minutes on the 7s.

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1: Breezy tonight with a chance of showers and thunderstorms in Santa Fe, a low near 46 degrees. 52 tonight in Albuquerque. Thursday afternoon, staying warm, breezy, and dry with a high of 76 in Santa Fe, 83 in Albuquerque. Staying dry for most of the holiday weekend. More on your extended forecast at KOAT.com.
2: Currently in Albuquerque, it's 82 degrees on 96.3 News Radio KKOB.
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8: Oh, our turn again. Wow, that was quick. Hold on, I'm not ready, man. I'm almost ready. Hey, thanks for joining us this afternoon. Really appreciate you being with us this afternoon. TJ Trout, we got Trujillo, we got Carlisle, we got Francina Walker in the newsroom with breaking news. So we're going to be hearing from her in just a couple minutes, see what's going on. I want to thank Daniels Plumbing, Heating, and Air Conditioning for being on our air. Appreciate you guys getting your message out with us. 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Learn all about them online. And again, if you have allergies and you got a swamp cooler, we're beating this like a dead horse. But listen, yeah, you probably should switch over to refrigerated air, because swamp coolers pull all that stuff straight into your house. The pollen, the dust, all that stuff comes right in. Refrigerated air does not do that. Instead of bringing in outside air, refrigerated air systems circulate the air inside your place, passes it through filters designed to trap all that stuff, and the result is cleaner indoor air and a more comfortable living space. Refrigerated air also helps control humidity and helps keep your home consistently cool without pulling some of these allergens in from the outside. So talk to Daniels Plumbing, Heating, and Air Conditioning about switching to refrigerated air and breathe easier all season long. All right, what do we got coming up today? We got, man, I tell you what, I got several email bags from you all. Interestingly enough, I'd say 75% of them have to do with Trump's $1.776 billion apology slush fund for his cronies. Lots of you are not happy with that. Also, we got a couple on the governor's race, too, that we're going to try to get to. We're going to get to some of that today. And see, what else we got today? We have author Octavio Ramos Jr. He's going to be on with us to talk about his and illustrator Paul Zomek's book, Cuentos Infernales, Infernal Tales, Frightening Folklore from Latin America. I cannot wait to talk to him about this. And then at 5 o'clock today, Dr. Barry Ramo returns. Talk why in the world with the Honda virus and now an Ebola outbreak, why in the world did the U.S. pull out of the World Health Organization? Why do we do that? And then also he wants to talk about, on a not-so-lighter note, we'll talk about summer and sunscreen and the dangers of not wearing it. We got time for an email? We got time for a geezer?
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8: Good. This one really isn't news. It's not new, and it could almost be categorized under gossip. But lately, it's been all over social media, and I don't know why, about performers that Bob Dylan did not like. Well, he actually said, the article said hate, but I think hate is a strong word. But he did have issues with several, and I don't know if you heard any of these, Trio. I'm going to just run down the list quickly here. Kiss. Often cited as one of the bands where Dylan's dislike continually solidified and grew. He viewed them more of a commercial product than a musical entity. The Beatles in the early years, he initially sneered at some of their hits, like Yesterday and Michelle, calling them smooth Tin Pan Alley cop-outs. Wow, them's fighting words. Even McCartney, while he respected Lennon's cynicism, he reportedly found McCartney's polished charm to be dishonest. Shall I continue? Neil Young. Dylan famously grew to hate hearing Heart of Gold on the radio. He said it sounded so much like his own work that it was effectively identity theft. I disagree 100% with him. I don't think it sounded a damn thing like Dylan. Mumford and Sons. Critique for creating a vibe over vision and stripping the risk out of folk music to create a polished, safe echo of the past. Bon Jovi was not a fan of. Dismissed as glossy, arena-ready rock built for the product rather than the performance. And these couple surprised me. The Grateful Dead, during a 1987 tour, he reportedly told them, their songs need beginnings, middles, and ends, labeling their improvisation as indulgence rather than freedom. And finally, Simon and Garfunkel. Dylan was known to be openly dismissive of Paul Simon during one of their early performances in Greenwich Village. Dylan reportedly sat at the bar laughing loudly during their set. He also had some not-so-nice words to say about Led Zeppelin or the Beach Boys either. So apparently he had some pretty strong opinions about some of his contemporaries of the day. So there you go. All right, we got news and traffic coming up. 96.3 News Radio, KKOB. Hold on.

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5: Well, traffic right now, you do have those slowdowns. I-25 as you approach the construction zone. That affects both directions. It is to be expected. Be patient going through there. I-40 right now looks good. Paseo, Alameda, Montaño, those river crossings all moving up to speed. I-25 between Albuquerque and Santa Fe right now. Not seeing any problems in either direction. I'm Michael Carlisle with KKOB Traffic every 10 minutes on the 7s. See an accident? Call the Traffic Tracker hotline at 505-767-9167. I'm Michael Carlisle from the 96.3 News Radio KKOB Traffic Center.
6: Currently in Albuquerque, it's 82 degrees on 96.3 News Radio KKOB.
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13: Here's the latest news from 96.3 News Radio KKOB. We are continuing to follow this developing story. Authorities are investigating after two bodies were found inside a home in Mountain Air. KKOB's Natasha Leyba has the details.
14: The Torrance County Sheriff's Office says deputies were called early Wednesday morning to a home near Bale Street and Henlon Avenue. When they arrived, they found two people dead and a third person suffering from what appeared to be an overdose. The person was treated with Narcan. Officials say responding medical crews also reported feeling sick and were taken to the hospital. The sheriff's office says the situation is contained and there is no threat to the broader community. Natasha Leib, News Radio, KKOB.
13: A former New Mexico middle school teacher has admitted that he raped one of his students after fostering a secret relationship with the victim through text messages and social media. Leonard Romero pled guilty in a packed San Miguel District courtroom yesterday. The former Las Vegas middle school teacher taught at Memorial Middle School until 2023 when he was accused of having a sexual relationship with a teen student. He was arrested by the New Mexico Department of Justice in 2024. Romero pled guilty to four counts of sexual penetration as a school employee and one count of criminal sexual contact of a minor. Romero's sentencing is expected in the next 3 months. He is facing up to 9 years in prison. The Albuquerque Police Department is urging drivers to be cautious following a deadly week on city roads. Here's KKOB's Michael Carlisle.
5: Officials say six fatal crashes were reported over a seven-day period, prompting concern from traffic investigators. APD says the incidents highlight the role drivers play in preventing crashes and improving safety. As part of Motorcycle Awareness Month, officers are reminding motorists to watch for motorcycles, cyclists, and pedestrians. The department is also conducting enforcement efforts targeting speeding and illegal vehicles on roadways. Michael Carlisle, News Radio KKOB.
13: New Mexico is mourning the loss today of a music legend. Al Hurricane Jr., known for carrying on the legacy of his father, the godfather of New Mexico music, has died. Here's KKOB's Zoltan Chani Saucedo.
15: Flor de las flores, flor de mi amor.
16: He was a well-known figure in the state's signature Spanish, Mexican, and country-influenced sound, las rancheras, as people around the state have danced to for decades, performing for decades and connecting generations through his music. Fans and fellow artists are remembering him not only for his talent, but for his deep ties to the community. Details surrounding his passing have not been widely released, but the family did put out a statement saying it's with a very heavy heart that the Sanchez family shares the devastating and untimely passing of Al Hurricane Jr. He was a New Mexican music legend to all, but to us he was an amazing father, grandfather, sibling, son, and friend. We appreciate all the prayers and support. We respectfully ask for privacy as we mourn as a family. Que viva el godson. Sultan Chani Salcedo, News Radio, KKOB.
13: A redevelopment project near UNM is bringing new housing to an empty lot that sat unused for years. The Garfield Townhomes project adds 16 loft-style units in a neighborhood close to transit, jobs, and businesses. City leaders say the project supports a strategy of building housing within established areas instead of expanding outward. The homes include all electric systems, EV charging options, and solar-ready designs. The project was supported through a city program aimed at encouraging redevelopment in targeted areas. Well, another news update is coming in 30 minutes. I'm Francina Walker, 96.3 News Radio, KKOB.
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18: Yeah.
19: Hey, glad you're all with us. Thank you for tuning in this afternoon.
18: You know what my rage would be?
19: What was it?
18: Coworkers who incessantly bring up growing pumpkins.
19: Let's see, it's 3:37 right now in a couple seconds.
18: You're welcome.
19: I have not mentioned...
18: You're welcome.
19: I have not mentioned SeedTech until you just brought... Thank you for bringing that up.
18: Yep, go ahead.
19: Because you're running out of time. If you want to plant a SeedTech, you better get over to Jericho Nursery. You know where they are. They're in Alameda, just east of 2nd Street. You better get over there because your time is running out. So, get them in the ground. You could win thousands of dollars this year. It's a big deal. It's a fun event. Come on.
18: It's a fun event.
19: It's a fun event.
18: I had a wonderful time
19: last
18: year.
19: It was
18: wonderful.
19: It's a great time. We got live music, got the food, yeah. You got the pavilion out of El Pinto, and then if you grow, you're part of the whole process, man.
18: Yeah. It's a wonderful thing.
19: Yeah, sure. Okay. You were talking about the Bob Dylan story.
18: Yeah.
19: Yeah.
18: He
19: had a problem.
18: He's a hater.
19: He's a hater. I didn't even bring up Led Zeppelin and the Beach Boys. Because I ran out of time.
18: Yeah.
19: So Led Zeppelin, he said, while he admired Jimmy Page, Bob Dylan once described the band's overall sound as hollow and compared John Bonham's style on drums to an uncontrolled 18-wheeler.
18: Oh, my God.
6: Damn. That. You know what, man? For somebody who's got the vocal talent of a shredded pig,
18: right?
6: And is highly overrated, I think, man, that dude is a bad hater. Because I've heard some haters, like Richie Blackmore is a big hater, but he could bring it. And so it's hard to argue with him. But Dylan, kind of a jackass D-bag for his age.
19: Yeah. Well, I think the movie pretty much portrayed him as accurately as anything ever has.
6: As a D-bag?
19: I thought it did. I mean, the thing is, you can't argue with his lyrics. You can't argue with his songwriting abilities. I don't know. Trujillo, maybe you could. Maybe you can. I don't know.
6: I think they're highly overrated. I think it's good, but it's not. It's they paint him out to be this like a Americana hero, and I just don't kind of see that with him, honestly.
19: I think it was generational, because I think when he came up, I mean, of course, he was, he came from the Woody Guthrie school, mm-hmm. and the Pete Seeger school and all that stuff from the 50s, right?
6: Yeah.
19: And he built on what they did and then brought it into pop culture, which it never really was, because folk music back then just kind of was like hanging on the fringes. And then Dylan came along and he was all over the radio.
6: One could argue that he rode those coattails of those guys.
19: Oh, well, yeah, it's true. Yeah. I mean, you could say the Beatles rode the coattails of the Everly Brothers and mm-hmm. Elvis, and same with the Rolling Stones. You know, everybody builds on whoever came before them. But, I
6: disagree, because, see, the Beatles, just like a lot of those artists, while they did draw influence and they kind of built from that, they changed things in music. They were innovative. What did Bob Dylan do to really innovate music?
19: I think Bob,
18: he went electric.
19: He did go electric. See, I'm gently, should've for once in my life, I'm gently disagreeing with you. Yeah. Bob, I do. Because Bob Dylan not only started a musical, but a political revolution in this country. I mean, Bob Dylan was hugely influential in getting the politics to move the way they were moving back in the 60s. So I think he had a huge influence on America and the world.
6: Well, he didn't single-handedly do that. I mean, there was thousands of bands back then as well. And that's what I'm saying. Everybody reveres him as such this big king, and then they find out he's a douchebag like Eric Clapton. And it kind of makes him unlikable and kind of the music insufferable.
19: Well, I will agree with you that he was never likable. I mean, he was never a likable dude. He was always kind of an idiot. Anytime you ever saw him interviewed, like Dick Cavett or whoever the hell interviewed him, he was always just a douche.
6: Never washed his hair either.
19: He probably stunk, too.
18: Damn dirty hippie.
19: I have no idea. I never met the man. I do. I admire his music, though. So anyway, we have nothing to talk about anyway.
18: No, he looks like he would stink, though.
19: You think he lacked good hygienic habits?
18: The irony of someone who couldn't carry Robert Plant's jockstrap talking about Led Zeppelin not being a good band and sounding hollow.
19: Right? Come on, man. All right, we done with this?
18: Yes, probably.
19: Well, we talked this to death, just like we talked the road rage thing to death. So
18: you're tearing up a Bob Dylan lyric sheet.
19: I am right here.
6: We gotta go.
19: I know we gotta go. All right, we got Carlisle's in here, so we got Carlisle with traffic coming up. Hold on.
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18: All right, traffic right now, we are starting to see a little bit more of a slowdown both directions of I-25 near that construction zone. I-40 looks good. Paseo, Alameda, Montaño, those river crossings are moving up to speed. You do have that congestion headed west on Rio Bravo where they're doing road work. That congestion will start at I-25. It'll last until 2nd Street. I'm Michael Carlisle with KKOB Traffic every 10 minutes on the 7th.
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6: Currently in Albuquerque, it's 82 degrees on 96.3 News Radio KKOB.
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19: All right, glad you're with us this afternoon. Appreciate it.
25: Wish the wind to calm down a little bit.
19: TJ Trout, Trujillo, Carlisle. We got Francina Walker in for Gaba today. 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All right, there you go. All right, yeah, I tell you what, I am amazed at the amount of email bags we've been getting lately, so keep them coming in. I'm going to try to get to as many as possible in the time that we have. You know how this works. If you want something read on the air, email it to me at tj.troutnewsradio.kkb.com. Keep it relatively short. I need no 50-page life stories or manifestos, please. No hate or abuse or obscenity. You can agree or disagree with something I or somebody else said. I don't care what it's about. If it's good, I'll read it on the air. If it ain't, keep trying. Since it's my show, I reserve the right to comment on what you wrote. I got one on Deb Haaland. And look, if you're a Haaland supporter, write in her defense. This person happens not to be a Haaland supporter, but I will read it nonetheless. From Alice, if you missed Sunday's editorial by the Journal Editorial Board, I strongly encourage you and your fellow listeners to read it. Much has been made of Deb Haaland's refusal to debate Sam Brinkman, the other Democratic gubernatorial candidate. In lieu of a traditional debate, the Journal decided to host a series of town hall events designed to give the public, either in person or online, more in-depth details and specific plans by the candidates. The candidates of all parties agreed to participate. First, Haaland agreed to participate for only an hour, and then her campaign insisted Journal writer Jeff Tucker not be included after writing an article critical of her. My first question is, what is a candidate doing that's more important than addressing the community in person? Secondly, isn't asking Tucker not to be included the same behavior we've been complaining about that the Republicans engage in? I typically do not like Tucker's political views, but his article made some real, very real and insightful points about the candidate. For the sake of our state, let's hope that if Deb Haaland is elected, she surrounds herself with bright people who have courage and has the ability to put plans together that the state needs. And that's signed Alice. So thank you very much for that, Alice. You got a response. If you're a Deb fan, certainly send something in to me. By the way, we have both Deb Haaland on next Wednesday. Looking forward to talking to her in the studio. She's going to be on at 4 o'clock next Wednesday. And then Friday, we got Sam Brinkman on, same time, 4 o'clock. The two Democratic candidates before the primary election, which obviously will be on Tuesday, June the 2nd. And by the way, you can vote now. Voting, early voting is going on. It's right now, ready to go, so you can participate in that if you wish. All right, we got Carl Hour traffic. Hold on.
5: Well, traffic right now, you do have those slowdowns. I-25 as you approach the construction zone. That affects both directions. It is to be expected. Be patient going through there. I-40 right now looks good. Paseo, Alameda, Montaño, those river crossings all moving up to speed. I-25 between Albuquerque and Santa Fe right now. Not seeing any problems in either direction. I'm Michael Carlisle with KKOB Traffic every 10 minutes on the 7s. See an accident? Call the Traffic Tracker hotline at 505-767-9167. I'm Michael Carlisle from the 96.3 News Radio KKOB Traffic Center.
19: All right, we're back. I appreciate you being here. Appreciate you listening. Again, you got something you want to send in for an email bag, please feel free. TJ.TroutNewsRadio@KKOB.com. Again, politics aside, I don't care which side you're on. You want to send it in, send it in. All I care about is if it's airworthy, meaning I can read it and it kind of makes sense. All right. Excuse me. I got another one. This one from Ramona. And this about Trump's $1.776 billion slush fund. TJ, I think that once Trump's $1.776 billion slush fund application process begins, every single one of us should apply for it. There's only going to be 5 members on the commission evaluating those applications. There are 330 million people in this country. If we can get 5% participation rate, that would be 16.5 million applications. If they spend 1 hour deliberating each application, it will take them approximately 31 and a half years to get through them all. Signed, Ramona. That's kind of funny. You know, I actually did think about that. I thought about what is stopping all of us for doing that, for applying for some of this $1.776 billion. I don't know if it's stopping any of us from doing it. Not a bad idea, Ramona. Thanks for that. Although I do think your 5% percentage is too high. I think, 1% would still be 3.3 million applications, which would easily clog up the system. You know, look, This is our taxpayer money funding this, right? I'll be damned if even 1 cent of my money goes to making a January 6th rioter a millionaire. So that's my personal opinion. That's not Ramona. Those were my words. You can quote me on that. But Ramona, brilliant idea. I just might do this. All right, you got something, send it in. 96.3 News Radio, KKOB. Hold on.
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33: 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We won't let them down. So tune in Cortez, Balboa, and Candelaria for traffic and weather together on the sevens for your commute. 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
5: And taking a look at traffic right now, starting to see a little bit more of a slowdown on I-25, both directions near the construction zone. Also, traffic moving a little slow westbound on I-40 as you approach the interchange. Paseo, Alameda, Montaño, those river crossings still look good. North of town right now, I-25 between Albuquerque and Santa Fe, traffic looks good in both directions. I'm Michael Carlisle with KKOB Traffic, every 10 minutes on the 7s. See an accident? Call the Traffic Tracker Hotline at 505-767-9167. I'm Michael Carlisle from the 96.3 News Radio KKOB Traffic Center.
16: Currently in Albuquerque, it's 82 degrees on 96.3 News Radio KKOB.
19: I appreciate you listening. Remember, we're going to announce another 250 flags recipient today. That's the statewide effort to honor 250 New Mexican heroes. Celebrating the 250th anniversary of the United States. Again, we are not looking for celebrities or stars or anything like that. We're looking for everyday people making a real impact, not just big names. And this is open to the entire state of New Mexico, not just Albuquerque. You can nominate somebody by submitting their name and a short story or their bio to us at newsradiokkob.com. And the honorees... We'll receive a commemorative American flag They'll also be recognized on air over here at News Radio KKOB. And the honorees will be celebrated at the official 250 Flags event that's going to be going on. So, and obviously what we've been doing leading up to the event, we're announcing all the names that we're getting in. So I still got time to nominate somebody. I want to thank the Albuquerque Journal for participating with us in this, as well as KOAT Action 7 News for doing the same thing. So appreciate it, guys. We will be getting to one or two names a little later on in the show. So, all right, coming up today, by the way, we have author Octavio Ramos Jr. And also, I don't know if the illustrator Paul Zelmick's coming in with him or not, but the book is called Cuentos Infernales, Infernal Tales, Frightening Folklore from Latin America. Very interesting to talk to him about this, and what was the inspiration behind getting together and writing this book. Right, this is actually a graphic novel, so I can't wait to see the finished product here. Also, I want to ask him if he is familiar with New Mexico historian Rob Martinez, because I bet you the two of those guys would get along very well if they would know each other. Also, coming up in the 5 o'clock hour, cardiologist and director of New Heart, Dr. Barry Ramo, will be with us. And he also can be seen on KOAT Action 7 News. Today he wants to talk about sunscreen, what UV rays do to your skin. Also, we want to talk a little bit about strokes, and also about why in the world did the United States back out of the World Health Organization, especially now that we're seeing we got problems with Ebola in Africa and the Honda virus thing that we just went through. So I'm sure he may have a few opinions on that. 96.3 News Radio KKOB. Hold on.
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0: From ABC News, I'm Chuck Sievertson. It's not clear what happens next now that the Justice Department has indicted Cuba's 90-something ex-dictator. ABC News national correspondent Stephen Portnoy.
17: The indictment charges Raul Castro with murder in the 1996 downing of two small planes flown by Miami-based exiles north of Havana. The four men on board carried leaflets urging Cubans to rise up against their government. Fidel Castro's brother Raul was Cuba's defense minister at the time. Acting Attorney General Todd Blanche says the now 94-year-old former president will have to answer the charges in a U.S. court.
18: We expect that he will show up here by his own will or by another way.
17: Stephen Portnoy, ABC News, Washington.
0: Two police officers who defended the Capitol in the January 6, 2021 attack by Trump supporters are suing to stop the creation of the nearly $2 billion Trump fund that could potentially compensate rioters from that day. ABC's Peter Haralambos.
20: Former Capitol Police Officer Harry Dunn and Metropolitan Police Department Officer Daniel Hodges alleged the compensation fund would not only encourage those who committed violence in the name of President Trump, but also directly finance their operations. The officers alleged the creation of the fund violated federal law and the prohibition in the 14th Amendment barring the government from funding insurrections.
0: Former Trump administration official Michael Caputo says he is requesting $2.7 million from the fund, claiming he was targeted in the Russia investigation. President Trump has been saying he's not in a hurry to make a peace deal with Iran. Today, following his return from giving the commencement address at the Coast Guard Academy in Connecticut.
21: Right on the borderline, believe me. If we don't get the right answers, it goes very quickly. We're all ready to go. We have to get the right answers. It would have to be a complete 100% good answer.
0: Wall Street major indexes closed higher. U.S. oil closed below $100 a barrel, but Brent crude above $100. 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
22: 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Continuing today with our developing story, New Mexico State Police are leading a hazmat investigation following a deadly incident in Mountain Air. Authorities say four people were found unresponsive inside a residence. Three of them have died. During the response, 18 first responders were exposed to an unknown substance and began experiencing symptoms. All were taken, along with one occupant, to a hospital for evaluation. Two first responders are reported to be in serious condition. Investigators say the substance may have spread through contact, not through the air. Officials say there is no ongoing threat to the public as the investigation continues. The Economic Development Department of New Mexico and the City of Albuquerque announced today that Albuquerque-based Eden Pharmacy is expanding its Albuquerque operations with a $2.7 million investment. The project is expected to create more than 56 jobs over the decade, 45 of which will be high-paying jobs coming in the next 2 years. The investment will convert Eden's existing facility into a state-of-the-art compounding facility in full compliance with federal standards. Rob Black, EDNM's cabinet secretary, commented, by combining automation and high-skilled talent, Eden is creating good-paying jobs and helping Albuquerque grow as a hub for personalized medicine. Eden has also been approved for assistance through New Mexico's Job Training Incentive Program to support training for 31 of the new positions. The Albuquerque Police Department is launching a new training initiative focused on de-escalation for local businesses. KKOB's Michael Carlisle tells us all about it.
1: The program will include a series of learning sessions led by APD's Crisis Intervention Team. Officials say the sessions are designed to help employees handle challenging situations, including tense customer interactions and behavioral health incidents. The first session will focus on businesses in downtown and Nob Hill, with additional classes planned across the city. APD says the effort aims to provide practical tools to improve workplace safety. Michael Carlisle, News Radio KKOB.
22: It was a packed meeting in Socorro last night at New Mexico Tech's campus for a meeting on a proposed data center in Socorro County. Green Data is looking to build a 10,000-acre data center that will include solar panels between Socorro and Magdalena. New Mexico Tech would lease the land to the center for 99 years. Concerns from residents include a lack of water supply. University leaders say they are in the beginning phases and they still have water, noise, and environmental issues to investigate. New Mexico Tech will host three more town hall meetings this summer, with the next one planned for June. Another news update in 30 minutes is coming your way. For News 24/7, download the News Radio KKOB app from your Apple or Google Play Store. I'm Francina Walker, 96.3 News Radio KKOB.
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5: Well, traffic right now, we are dealing with some slowdowns. Westbound on I-40 as you approach the interchange. Both directions of I-25 near the construction zone, you got slow-moving traffic. Traffic also moving a bit slow headed west on Paseo near the river. You've also got that congestion westbound on Rio Bravo where they're doing road work. That'll start right around I-25. It'll last until 2nd Street. I'm Michael Carlisle with KKOB Traffic every 10 minutes on the 7s. See an accident? Call the Traffic Tracker Hotline at 505-767-9167. I'm Michael Carlisle from the 96.3 News Radio KKOB Traffic Center.
6: Breezy with a chance of rain showers and thunderstorms this evening in Santa Fe, a low of 46 degrees, 52 in Albuquerque. Thursday staying dry and warm with a high of 76 in Santa Fe, 83 in Albuquerque.
7: Currently in Albuquerque, it's 82 degrees on 96.3 News Radio KKOB.
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10: No, I'm not. 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
13: Well, Bobby, you were like shaking your head. Yes.
14: Yes.
13: Please make it stop.
14: Please make it stop.
13: Yeah. You're right on top of that bike, man. Hey, everybody else, good to see you, man. Well, good that you're here listening, I should say. I'm talking to everybody now.
14: Of course.
13: Yeah. Thanks for tuning in, TJ Trout. Trujillo, Carlisle, Gabe and I here today. We got Francine in there doing the news. Octavio Ramos Jr. is in here with me. I'm excited to talk to you about this.
14: Excellent.
13: This is really cool. Can I call you an author?
14: Yes.
13: They good? Very, very cool. So tell me a little about yourself, though, man.
14: I was born in Roswell, New Mexico, home of the aliens.
13: Well, yeah, of course.
14: Grew up in Albuquerque.
13: Yeah.
14: Was recruited by Los Alamos National Laboratory to begin working for them as a technical writer. Was there for about 30 years and retired.
13: 30 years?
14: Yes.
13: Wow. You like irradiated or anything?
14: Probably.
13: So you were up there when they were filming Oppenheimer.
14: Yes, I was.
13: Was that like really exciting up there when that was going on, or you just didn't pay attention? What was it like?
14: Oh, I didn't pay attention, but it was pretty crazy.
13: Yeah. So the scientists get all geeked up there and everything. They get like they want to be in like the extras and stuff or anything.
14: Oh, quite a few of them got to be extras, and they were very excited.
13: Yeah, but I bet they were, because I remember they had, you know, right after the bomb blew up, they had the scene with the risers, all the people sitting in the risers. I bet you that's where a lot of them were, wasn't it?
14: Exactly.
13: Yeah, so. All right, so, you know, I want to ask you about your illustrator on this, because we're talking about Cuentos
14: Infernales.
13: I don't want to sound like an idiot. Okay, so Cuentos Infernalis.
14: Yes.
13: Okay, a frightening folklore from Latin America. This is a graphic novel.
14: Yes.
13: This is really cool. I've been thumbing through it right now looking at this. And your artist is?
14: My artist is Paul Zyomek.
13: Okay.
14: And he works at the laboratory, too. That's where we met.
13: Wow, so this is like coming from really like an intellectual level almost.
14: Oh, you could say that.
13: Yeah, cool. Yeah, sure. So tell me how the two of you got together on this and where these stories came from.
14: Well, Paul and I started working together with projects at the laboratory that we would create.
13: Yeah.
14: I would do the writing, he would do the illustrations and the graphics and the design.
13: Yeah.
14: And then we did a sort of like a graphic novel for one of our clients.
13: Oh,
14: and,
13: cool.
14: And then we started talking about, hey, we'd like to do a horror graphic novel. At that time, that's kind of how it started.
13: Yeah.
14: We tried one, and we were okay.
13: Yeah.
14: But then I thought, hey, why don't we do stories based on Latin American horror from not only the southwestern United States, Central and South America, even Spain and Portugal.
13: Yeah.
14: And so that's when we started to work on this one.
13: Mm-hmm.
14: And that's when the creativity really started to go.
13: So you're telling me this is actually only the first one that you're going to do, and you plan on doing more of these?
14: We plan to do as many as four before we assemble a huge graphic novel.
13: That is so cool.
14: A hardback.
13: Yeah. So what was the inspiration? I mean, why that subject matter?
14: What's interesting is I've always been interested in writing and in horror.
13: Yeah.
14: And then it took a long time for me to remember about my early days when I would go to Latin America and spend my summers there.
13: Oh, really? Where'd you go?
14: I'd go to a place called Saucillo, Chihuahua.
13: Okay.
14: And my grandmother had a store there, a general store. And at night, we would sit outside and people would come out and visit and talk. And sometimes they'd tell some of these stories.
13: Yeah.
14: And I remembered them.
13: Yeah.
14: And so then I decided, why don't I start writing these long form?
13: Yeah.
14: But they're oral stories.
13: Right.
14: And it didn't seem to work very well.
13: Yeah.
14: But when I got together with Paul, because they're as close to oral as possible, told in pictographs, if you will.
13: Yeah.
14: Then that's when it started.
13: Yeah. Well, what then had to be, how old were you when you used to go down there?
14: Oh, I started when I was like 5 or 6.
13: That had to be so much fun, though, just sitting out front of the store. And what's better than to sit around and talk to people about ghost stories and things like that, right?
14: Yes, that is exactly right.
13: Yeah. So, what made you decide to use, I mean, this is like worldwide, right? So you got a lot of these legends from all over, like Europe and South America, and not only New Mexico, but all over.
14: Yes.
13: So, have many of these originated in New Mexico, any of them at all, or did they come up like from like Mexico or Latin America or Europe?
14: The majority of them have come from Central America, from Europe,
13: yeah,
14: places like that. But because, New Mexico is so diverse, they've added little pieces that make it uniquely New Mexico.
13: Well, isn't that the thing, too? I mean, when you're talking about the oral tradition, because a lot of these stories have probably been passed on at least for hundreds and hundreds of years. And the thing about them, they probably back in the day, there was an actual event, something actually happened. But then as it keeps going forward in time, it keeps getting embellished or the story changes. It evolves.
14: Yes, that is right.
13: Yeah. So that must have been fun to just like sort through all that stuff, though.
14: Oh, it is.
13: What made you choose what you chose for this?
14: So the first one I wanted to choose was one that's very well known in New Mexico.
13: Yeah.
14: And that's the Llorona.
13: Oh, sure.
14: Okay, everybody knows that story.
13: Yeah.
14: But a lot of people don't know the original version of it.
13: Yeah.
14: And so that's what I wanted to capture in this one.
13: Yeah.
14: And then from there, I wanted to expand a little bit.
13: Yeah.
14: And go to Spain, for example, or go to Peru, or go deeper into Mexico to tell some of these other stories that are not as well known.
13: Yeah. Yeah. So, hey, Trujillo, jump in anytime, man. I just want to tell you, because this is fascinating stuff. I'm sure you're very interested in this. So
15: sure.

0: And a lot of the Spaniards who lived in the area began to take advantage of her. Mm. And one of them got her pregnant.
1: Of course.
0: And said he didn't. And of course, he was believed.
1: Oh, okay.
0: So she decided to have the baby. Mm-hmm. She was ostracized. People would spit at her because she was an unwed mother.
1: Yeah.
0: And in Latin American culture, that is not a good thing.
1: Yeah, right, sure.
0: Okay. So eventually what happened was she got so frustrated with the way she was being treated that she took the child into a river and drowned it.
1: Right.
0: Okay. Mm-hmm. Then she started crying and crying and crying in the water.
1: Yeah.
0: So much so that eventually she succumbed to her own tears in the water and died herself.
1: Okay.
0: She then comes back as a ghost and she wanders basically what are called acequias, ditches, which are very common throughout New Mexico and in Mexico for farming, for agriculture.
1: Of course. Uh-huh.
0: And they are, she wanders and she tries to find children that she can grab and drown.
1: That's a horrible story. It is.
0: But the moral of the story is stay out of the acequias.
1: Yeah, right. And is it true? I mean, like little kids are told that by their mom and dad. Say, look, if you go down there, you want to stay away from the acequia, right?
0: Yes.
1: Because you know who's down waiting for you.
0: Yes.
1: Yeah.
0: There are these plants, these reeds, that when they break, they make a moaning sound.
1: Oh. Okay.
0: And so if you're ever walking near one, your parents and your grandparents will tell you, if you hear that moaning sound, you're too close.
1: Yeah.
0: And the llorona is looking for you.
1: Yeah.
0: Hey, as a kid, I stayed there. Oh,
1: well, it's a scary story.
0: Yep.
1: Trujillo, were you told that stuff too?
2: Yes. Still scares the hell out of me.
0: Exactly.
1: Yeah. Where did that originate? Is that Central or South America or Mexico or was it in Europe?
0: It's in Mexico.
1: This is Mexico. Okay, so
0: because of the agricultural
1: thing.
0: Okay.
1: Yeah. This is really interesting stuff. Octavio Ramos Jr. The book is called again.
0: Cuentos Infernales.
1: Okay, frightening folklore from Latin America, graphic novel, the first of many. You could actually make a TV series out of this.
0: I know. I've had people tell me that.
1: You should. Yeah. Okay. All right. We got to take a break. We'll come back and talk more about this. You got to send me more stories.
0: Okay.
1: All right. Cool. We got Carla with traffic. Hold on.
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5: We are dealing with some slowdowns westbound on I-40 as you approach the interchange. Both directions of I-25 near the construction zone, you got slow-moving traffic. Traffic also moving a bit slow headed west on Paseo near the river. You've also got that congestion westbound on Rio Bravo where they're doing road work. That'll start right around I-25. It'll last until 2nd Street. I'm Michael Carlisle with KKOB Traffic every 10 minutes on the 7s.
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5: See an accident? Call the Traffic Tracker hotline at 505-767-9167. 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
7: Breezy tonight with a chance of showers and thunderstorms in Santa Fe, a low near 46 degrees. 52 tonight in Albuquerque. Thursday afternoon, staying warm, breezy, and dry with a high of 76 in Santa Fe, 83 in Albuquerque. Staying dry for most of the holiday weekend. More on your extended forecast at KOAT.com.
8: Currently in Albuquerque, it's 82 degrees on 96.3 News Radio, KKOB.
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1: 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And the United Way of Central New Mexico is stepping up to connect you with the resources to help. 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
3: A better life with Dr. Sanjay Gupta.
4: So-called superagers, they are an enviable segment of the population. People who are older than 80, whose brains function like someone a fraction of their age. It's true, a lot of these people have genetics on their side, but more and more research is bearing out the idea that people who practice good brain health also slow their cognitive decline. Dr. Richard Isaacson, a pioneer in the Alzheimer's space, told us that, quote, his studies have found lifestyle changes including diet, exercise, reducing stress and optimizing sleep, along with managing vascular risk factors with certain medications, can actually help grow brain areas and also reduce telltale signs of Alzheimer's, such as tau tangles and amyloid plaques. What else helps? Staying social, surrounding yourself with family and friends, and maybe even volunteering for a real sense of purpose. I'm Dr. Sanjay Gupta, helping you live a better life.
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5: No, I got a lot of bad ideas. All right, we're talking with author Octavio Ramos Jr. and Cuentos Infernales, Infernal Tales, Frightening Folklore from Latin America, all about the lore and the legends and all these cool stories that came up from hundreds and hundreds of years. And you put them in a graphic novel.
6: That's right.
5: Is this available to anybody yet?
6: It is.
5: Okay, where can you get it?
6: So, in Santa Fe, Big Adventure Comics.
5: Okay.
6: Here in Albuquerque, I have a signing tomorrow at... starting at 11, from 11 to 6, at Scum Pit Comics, which was formerly known as Lobo Comics.
5: What's it called now?
6: Scum Pit.
5: Scum Pit?
6: Yes.
5: That's a great name, man.
6: It is fantastic.
5: Are you going to be doing another one up in Los Alamos, too? Is that true?
6: I'll be doing, what's it called? I don't want to mess the name. Samizdat. It's a little bookstore.
5: Okay.
6: So I'll be there... On June 5th.
5: Okay.
6: Starting at 6 o'clock.
5: Right, so you're getting around with this.
6: Yes, we're trying.
5: You see, I was saying you would be a perfect fit at SeedSack.
6: Fantastic.
5: You should. This would go right into that. You and Cody Polson and Cynthia has all that. It'd be spooky.
6: Well, it'd be fantastic.
5: So let's talk more about that. All right. Again, tell me about the graphic novel. I mean, I'm looking at the... And again, your artist, again. Good stuff, man. This looks really good. All right, so we talked about La Llorona.
6: La Llorona.
5: La Llorona. Sorry, I'm just a dumbass. And so, okay, so Cucuy, right?
6: Yes.
5: All right, tell me about that, and tell me about what you wrote and the legend behind it.
6: What's fantastic about the Cucuy is that it's all over. It's here in New Mexico, in the Southwest, in Central America, in South America, in Spain. Very different versions of the Cucuy. The Cucuy is basically the bogeyman.
5: Mm-hmm. Okay.
6: Okay. So that's really, but there are many, many different stories. And so the one that I wanted to capture was the one that happened in Spain during the Moorish occupation.
5: Oh. That's a while back.
6: Yeah.
5: Yeah.
6: And it's called El Viejo con un Saco, which basically means the old man with a sack.
5: Old man with a sack.
6: Yeah.
5: Okay.
6: And so he goes to a bruja because he's sick.
5: Okay.
6: And the only way that he can cure himself is to consume baby fat or young boy fat.
5: What?
6: Yeah. That's the only way he can save himself from this cancer that he has.
5: That's horrible.
6: So guess what's in the sack?
5: I don't know. What's in the fat?
6: The boy. A boy that he's going to
5: eat. Oh, God. So this is the story that was told back in Spain.
6: Yes.
5: Yeah. And so ultimately what happened to this dude?
6: What's funny is the Kukui dies,
5: mm-hmm.
6: but he passes his essence onto the boy, and he becomes the Kukui.
5: Wow.
6: Yeah.
5: And so the boy Kukui is walking the earth now.
6: Yes.
5: Praying on people. What does he do to people?
6: Well, what he does, and this the moral of the story is you need to go to bed on time. Because if you don't go to bed, the Kukui is going to be outside your window.
5: Going to get you.
6: And going to get you.
5: Yeah, okay.
6: Okay, right. So that's the idea.
5: Man, there are so many of these stories just to scare little kids, right? Make them behave, right?
6: So you think about like John Carpenter's Michael Myers, for example.
5: Yeah.
6: Sort of the eternal killer. That's basically where this comes from.
5: Yeah, yeah.
6: You know, is this these stories of the bogeyman, mm-hmm. you know, who's out in the mists, in the swamps,
5: yeah.
6: you know, in the southern part of the United States, right? Yeah, so sure. We all have this strange character.
5: Yeah.
6: But what I like about it is the Kukui can assume basically the characteristics of the culture that has acquired him.
5: So he's like a universal boogeyman.
6: Yes.
5: Well, he gets around.
6: He gets around.
5: Yeah, all right. All right, Octavio, hang out with me.
6: Okay.
5: Because I'm going to do one more break with you, and you got one more story, and it had to do, I thought, with something about vampires?
6: Yes.
5: Oh, good. I want to talk about that. Okay,
6: all great. Right.
5: All right. Cuentos Infernales, frightening folklore from Latin America.
6: Yes.
5: All right. And you can get this where again?
6: Come see me tomorrow starting at 11 o'clock at Scum Pit Comics.
5: Of course. Why not? All right. News and traffic coming up. Hold on.
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17: Traffic right now, you've got a crash northbound I-25 near Central. You're going to see slowdowns with that going back past the Sunport. Once you get through there, you got more slowdowns both directions of I-25, the construction zone. Headed west on I-40 approaching the interchange, you start to see slowdowns. Those last until Coors. Westbound Paseo, I-25 until the river, you're going to see slow-moving traffic there. You've also got congestion westbound Alameda near 2nd Street. I'm Michael Carlisle with KKOB Traffic every 10 minutes on the 7s. See an accident? Call the Traffic Tracker hotline at 505-767-9167. I'm Michael Carlisle from the 96.3 News Radio KKOB Traffic Center.
18: Currently in Albuquerque, it's 82 degrees on 96.3 News Radio KKOB.
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21: 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Three of the five suspects charged in the murder of a 23-year-old man behind the Frontier restaurant appeared in court today. KKOB's Natasha Leyva has the story.
22: Police say Eden Rock was attacked and shot on May 13th after being lured to the area. Investigators say surveillance video shows a group ambushing Rock after getting out of a vehicle and hiding near a dumpster. A judge ordered three of the suspects, Tendar Weekly, Evan Rogers, and Jalen Hopewell, to remain in custody until the trial. Two others also face charges, including a woman arrested in Texas. The case remains under investigation. Natasha Leben, News Radio, KKOB.
21: A legal battle is developing over a state policy involving drug-exposed newborns in New Mexico. KKOB's Zoltan Chani Salcedo tells us all about it.
23: A petition filed with the state Supreme Court challenges a directive that allows immediate removal of certain infants from their families. Supporters of the lawsuit say the policy relies too heavily on medical tests and may overlook individual circumstances. State officials say the directive ensures infants are placed in safe environments and report no deaths among babies covered under the policy. The Supreme Court is expected to decide whether the policy can remain in place. Sultan Chani Salcedo, News Radio, KKOB.
21: Law enforcement agencies and city leaders came together in Albuquerque today for the annual Law Enforcement Memorial. The event was held at Civic Plaza during National Police Week and honored officers who died in the line of duty. Mayor Tim Keller and law enforcement leaders from across the state were in attendance. Officials say the ceremony recognizes both the lives lost and the families affected. Afterward, agencies hosted a private luncheon for the families of fallen officers. The Economic Development Department of New Mexico and the City of Albuquerque announced today that Albuquerque-based Eden Pharmacy is expanding its Albuquerque operations with a $2.7 million investment. The project is expected to create more than 56 jobs over the decade, 45 of which will be high-paying jobs coming in the next 2 years. The investment will convert Eden's existing facility into a state-of-the-art compounding facility in full compliance with federal standards. Rob Black, Economic Development New Mexico's cabinet secretary, commented, "By combining automation and high-skilled talent, Eden is creating good-paying jobs and helping Albuquerque grow as a hub for personalized medicine." Eden has also been approved for assistance through New Mexico's Job Training Incentive Program to support training for 31 of the new positions. State public health offices across New Mexico will close Monday for Memorial Day. The Department of Health says services will resume Tuesday at regularly scheduled times. In the meantime, the department's helpline will stay open during the holiday weekend. Officials say the line is staffed by nurses who can assist with health questions, provider referrals, and vaccine information. The helpline will be available Saturday, Sunday, and Monday with varying hours. Another news update coming in 30 minutes. I'm Francina Walker, 96.3 News Radio, KKOB.
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5: Hi, thanks for listening. Appreciate you being here. We got author Octavio Ramos Jr. Talking about Cuentos Infernales, infernal tales, frightening folklore from Latin America. And this is a graphic novel, and you plan on making more of these. All about Latin American culture and what we've been talking about, the legends and all the things you told the kids to make them behave.
6: Exactly.
5: Yeah, so favorite horror movie?
6: The Exorcist.
5: See, you and me, man,
6: Right on.
5: I get asked that all the time, and I always say that, The Exorcist. Scared the crap out of me the first time I saw it.
6: Most definitely.
5: Yeah, so anyway, I'm going to get back to what you're doing.
6: Okay.
5: Because off the air, we're talking about every culture seems to have vampire legends and stories, and Latin America does as well.
6: Yes, and in the book, we have a creature called the Pixtaco.
5: Pixtaco.
6: Pixtaco. It's taken from a Peruvian native tribe.
5: Yeah.
6: And what the really interesting thing about this creature is that it can inhabit human beings.
5: Oh, okay.
6: So it's inside.
5: So it's almost like a possession, too.
6: It's like a possession. And the really, really weird part is when it attacks, it comes out of the mouth like this huge eel, like a lamprey.
5: Oh my God.
6: And it subsists on human fat, not blood.
5: Okay, because you were talking the story before. You were talking about the kukui.
6: Yes,
5: is like baby fat.
6: Exactly.
5: And so that's kind of it. That's a kind of interesting cultural phenomenon going on there, right?
6: It is.
5: One from Spain and then one from Peru.
6: Yes.
5: Yeah. So interesting. So what does this thing do? So it possesses people?
6: So in the story that I've written,
5: yeah.
6: it because the many of the tribes that lived in that area, when the conquistadores came, one of the things they tried to do was convert them from their religions, their desperate religions,
5: sure,
6: into Catholicism.
5: Right.
6: And they did not appreciate it.
5: Yeah.
6: And so one of the stories that they told were, beware the priests. Because inside them are Pixtacos.
5: No kidding.
6: And so that's what this story is about.
5: See, I wonder if there's something similar up here. Because, you know, obviously when the conquistadors came up here, they went to the Native Americans and tried to convert them all.
6: Did the same.
5: Did the same thing. And I'm wondering if they have similar tales.
6: I bet they do.
5: Yeah. So, interesting. All right, tell me one more. One more.
6: Okay, so another story that's going to be feature length, as it were, it's going to be a full comic on its own,
5: yeah,
6: is a story of the sombrerón, which basically means a man with a big hat. And really what he is he's like a demon-like character that comes into towns and completely decimates them, wipes them off the map, and moves from town to town.
5: Wow. Almost like a virus.
6: Yeah, almost like a virus. Almost like the Black Death.
5: Yeah. Oh, so he just came in, just kills a bunch of people, and...
6: Yeah.
5: Yeah. How does he kill them?
6: In various ways.
5: Yeah.
6: And one of the ways that he does it is he has... He comes in hauling a group of mules. Okay?
5: Okay.
6: And then when he sees someone that's outside late or intoxicated, he releases the mules, and they trample the guy to death.
5: So they're demon mules.
6: They're demon mules with red eyes.
5: Cool. See, this could be a movie.
6: Yeah,
5: it could be. Or at least episodic, right? I mean, everything you're talking about, I was thinking about that. Either you could make a movie out of all this stuff, or, you know, Netflix or somebody get like a series and do episodes of every single one of these things, you know. And I think it would be very popular.
6: I think it'd be great.
5: Yeah. So another question I want to ask you before we're done. Have you run into New Mexico historian, state historian Rob Martinez?
6: I have not.
5: The two of you need to get together and have a conversation, because he would be fascinated by every single thing you're talking about. And he knows everything about everything when it comes to folklore in New Mexico.
6: Wow.
5: And I think the two of you would become like best buddies.
6: Fantastic.
5: Yeah. So you should get together. Rob, are you listening? You listening right now? So... But, yeah. Hey, thanks for coming in with this, man.
6: Well, thank you for
5: again,
6: the opportunity.
5: Tell me where you're going to be again. Tell everybody else out there where you're going
6: to be. So tomorrow I'm over at Scum Pit Comics. I know you love the name.
5: I just can't stop laughing about it.
6: From 11 o'clock to 6 p.m.
5: And where is that?
6: It's on Juan Tabo, where if people probably remember, it's Lobo Comics.
5: Yeah.
6: Was what it was until recently, and now it's Scum Pit Comics.
5: Okay.
6: And then I'll be in Los Alamos, where I'm from. Well, I mean, where I currently reside,
5: yeah,
6: at Samizdik, in Los Alamos, and I'll be there starting at 6 o'clock. And at that particular one, Paul will be able to be there with me.
5: Oh, you artist? Mm-hmm. Yeah. Okay. Very cool. All right, anything else you want to leave us with before we throw you out?
6: Love being spooky.
5: All right. We'll keep doing it, man.
6: Fantastic.
5: All right, Octavio, thank you very much for coming in. I really appreciate this. Fascinating stuff we're talking about. I cannot wait to see the ones that are coming up after this one, too.
6: Thank you so much.
5: All right, sure, man. All right, we got Carlisle with traffic. Hold on.
17: You've got a crash northbound I-25 near Central. You're going to see slowdowns of that going back past the Sunport. Once you get through there, you got more slowdowns both directions of I-25 of the construction zone. Headed west on I-40 approaching the interchange, you start to see slowdowns. Those last until Coors. Westbound Paseo I-25 until the river, you're going to see slow-moving traffic there. You've also got congestion westbound Alameda near 2nd Street. I'm Michael Carlisle with KKOB Traffic every 10 minutes on the 7s. See an accident? Call the Traffic Tracker hotline at 505-767-9167. I'm Michael Carlisle from the 96.3 News Radio KKOB Traffic Center.
18: Currently in Albuquerque, it's 82 degrees on 96.3 News Radio KKOB.
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5: All right. Appreciate you listening. TJ Trout, Trujillo, Carlisle, got Francini in for Gabe. So that was fun, man.
35: Yeah, that was really good.
5: Yeah. So Trujillo, you still back there?
36: Yes.
5: What did your parents tell you to scare the crap out of you?
36: Well, the Llorona for sure, but there was a lot. And I had talked to Octavio a while back about when he was telling me about his comic book. There was a story my dad used to tell me. He was born and raised in Hernandez, which is just outside of Española. And he would always tell me that they would tell him these creepy stories of monsters that lived in the mountains, up in the northern mountains of New Mexico. And just those kinds of things, man, they were actually really graphic and weird, spooky monsters, you know. So they, and again, like you said, it was all in order to keep the kids from going out there and getting lost, you know, in the mountains, or getting eaten by an animal or something like that. So yeah, Llorona has to still be, that's kind of like the exorcist of our culture, you know. It's kind of, it's just freaky.
5: Yeah. How about you, white boy?
17: Wow. White boy. Yeah, see, I didn't have that. It was, you know, don't, you know, was watch out for strangers, animals, things like that. But no, it wasn't until I came out here that I really got an appreciation for, like, the real supernatural. And that's Trujillo's fault, or credit him, however you want to look at it. But yeah. He used to tell me all about skinwalkers as we were driving to Vegas in the middle of the night. And then you see a cat on the side of the road, and you kind of look at each other. We both saw that, right? You think that was really a cat? You think it was a...
5: Yeah.
36: And he talks about that, because that the skinwalkers and the shapeshifters, that's a Native American folklore, but it crosses over, obviously, because everything does. It cross-pollinates, you know, the Mexican culture, Spanish, the Indian, all of that. So those ones are pretty creepy. He told me a cool story that shapeshifters sometimes can be, they could turn into something like a little bird. And what they're more known for is kind of mischievous acts. And they'll whistle, and what they're doing is whispering stuff in your ear. Say if you're asleep in bed, and it drives you crazy. So little weird things like that.
5: Yeah, whispering in your ear.
36: Yeah, a little bird. A little bird.
17: Kill your brother.
36: Yeah, exactly. Or kill yourself, even worse.
5: Yeah.
17: Jump out of the window.
5: Yeah, exactly. So you know, I was thinking when I was growing up, I don't remember being told anything. You know, I got Irish. And you think, Irish is, all the Irish, full of superstitions, you know. Totally.
17: Right.
5: But I don't remember being scared. The other thing my mom used to tell me is there was a really dumpy old building right outside of town.
17: Mm-hmm.
5: And the other thing she used to tell me was, Timmy, if you don't behave, I'm going to take you to the shacks. And what the hell's that? But we had no idea what the hell she meant.
17: Uh-huh.
5: But it was this old building. She said, okay, we're going to take it. There was something horrible must have gone on in that building. So, so it did kind of scare us, kept us in line. Interesting thing about the shapeshifters and the skinwalkers and stuff, too. I was doing a show from the Great Southwestern Antique Show a couple of years ago out at Manuel Lujan. And I was talking to an individual out there who owns a trading post who will remain nameless. But, you know, we're just talking about stuff and living near the res and, you know, what he does and what it's like out there. And I said, yeah, man, let's I'm going to talk about this. Let's start talking about shapeshifters and skinwalkers. He said, no, absolutely not. We're not going to talk about that stuff. And I go, okay, why not? He says, number one, culturally, it's not appropriate for us to talk about it. But then he goes, number two, dude, they're real. I mean, this guy said, they're real. We don't want to talk about it. We don't want to invite them into our conversation. We don't do anything like that.
36: Supposedly, if you talk about them in their culture, that the reason you're not supposed to talk about them is because they're listening. They're right there behind you. And the more you talk about them, the more they follow you around and mess with you.
5: We both turned around. We both turned around at the same time you said
36: hey, there's a cuckoo down the hall.
5: Yeah, sure. So, it's interesting because you wonder about Zozobra and what legend. I mean, the guys came up with that sitting in in the La Fonda in Santa Fe back in the 20s.
17: Mm-hmm.
5: But you wonder what where they got that from. I mean, what are some of the legends that they were looking at when they devised the Zozobra, and where that came from?
36: That was purely alcohol. No, seriously, that's what happened. They got drunk, and that's how the whole legend about burning, you know, your, you know, whatever bad
5: old man glue, yeah, man,
36: all
5: yeah.
36: of that stuff. Yeah, that yeah. Apparently they got pretty ripped and made that one up.
5: Yeah, this is kind of a nasty looking creature.
17: Yeah, it's pretty freaky.
36: It's like a clown.
5: Yeah, an evil clown.
36: Hey, is in your Irish folklore is the Jabberwocky? Is that?
5: Oh yeah, that's England, Ireland. Yeah, yeah. Okay. You want to see? You beware the Jabberwocky, my son.
36: Yeah, what's
17: Hold on? You mean those dudes that do the dance show in Vegas?
5: Yeah, those guys, exactly.
17: Oh no, they have like the white face. I mean, is
5: well, maybe
17: it
5: that
17: to
5: is
17: that?
5: Maybe that is them. I don't know. Yeah, look
36: no,
5: it up.
36: No, the Jabberwocky's like a big, long, tall, ugly lizard-looking creature, kind of lizard insect-like. And I don't know what the hell it's supposed to scare kids. I guess going in the forest too, because it's where
5: it was a song. Lives. Somebody wrote a song about him.
36: Mm-hmm.
5: Yeah, so it was like a folk song. I think Dylan did.
36: You're thinking of mimes. Those are the mimes in Las Vegas.
5: Oh, mimes scare me too. So, all right, we got them.
17: So it's not those guys, the dance troupe of the...
5: That's the Blue Man Group.
17: That's not the Blue Man Group.
5: Those are the Blue Man Group.
17: No, the Blue Man Group have blue faces. They have white faces.
5: You're right, they got white faces. I have no idea what the hell that was.
17: They're in white face. I'm not sure you can do that.
5: I don't know either. All right, we got our traffic. All right, let's do it. Traffic? All right, let's hit it.
17: Yeah. And traffic right now, we do have more slowdowns. Headed west on I-40, they're going to start right around San Mateo. They last until Coors. You got both directions of I-25 seeing slowdowns the closer you get to that construction zone. Headed west on Alameda near Coors, you've got some congestion. You're also going to see slowdowns westbound on Montaño between Rio Grande and Coors. Westbound Paseo, I-25 until the river. We're dealing with slow-moving traffic in that area. I'm Michael Carlisle with KKOB Traffic. Every 10 minutes on the 7s.
1: See an accident? Call the Traffic Tracker hotline at 505-767-9167. I'm Michael Carlisle from the 96.3 News Radio KKOB Traffic Center.
5: All right. Spooky. All right, we don't have much time left. You got something in there?
36: I do.
5: All right, you may as well hit it.
6: Trujillo's nose.
5: All right, what do you got, man?
36: All right, something way more scary than the Llorona or the Cocuy, Waymos. The self-driving cars, they can be seen all over Atlanta streets giving rideshare trips through Uber. But what happens when they're empty? In one northwest Atlanta neighborhood, the residents say dozens of Waymo cars end up circling their cul-de-sac. This is crazy, and the video is ridiculous. Yeah. So Channel 2's Steve Gilbach went to one street where neighbors say they want the Waymos to stop. It's almost every little cul-de-sac in our area, so I think it's a problem, one neighbor on Battleview Drive told Gilbach. On a dead-end street, Waymo after Waymo after Waymo drive on, usually early in the morning. I think yesterday morning we had 50 cars that came through between 6 and 7, a neighbor told Channel 2 Action News. So residents on Battleview Drive said they started seeing the autonomous driverless cars about 2 months ago, but the groups in large numbers of Waymos just circling in and out only started the last couple of weeks. And the neighbors were sharing videos of the cars with Channel 2 Action News when one resident put a Step 2 Kids sign up in the street. It blocked all of the Waymos from entering the cul-de-sac, but how that played out was a surprise for them, those people that were living there. So they said, we had at one point 8 Waymos that were stuck trying to figure out how to turn around, the neighbor said. So you could find the video. It's absolutely ridiculous. There's like 6 or 7 Waymos, and they're just kind of coming in waves, and they're all in that cul-de-sac in a line, just stuck.
5: So these are just, they're empty. Nothing's in them.
36: Yeah. They're not, yeah. They're the driver's cars.
5: So basically, they've gained consciousness, and like we were talking about, and they're haunted, is what you're saying.
36: I don't know if they're haunted. They're not haunted. They're just malfunctioning.
5: Yeah.
36: And you know what? I'm planning on taking a Waymo van when I go see Rush in Los Angeles. We're going to get a van that, you know, a passenger van, and that's going to be interesting to ride because it's going to be a Waymo, you know, driverless car. So that should be kind of crazy. A bunch of drunk people.
17: Don't do it, Trujillo.
5: Yeah, come on. You can back out. You don't need to do this, man.
36: I'm going to do it. Andrea's the one that's freaking out. She doesn't want to ride it, but it's not that big of a deal.
5: Well, you know, Kukui's going to be in the back seat with you. I can see it now, man.
36: Well, she'll be the Llorona crying all the way back home.
5: Okay. That could be. But now we don't have time for what you just looked up.
17: Oh, I was just looking up. There's a different company that runs these in Las Vegas.
5: Yeah.
17: And they have this nasty habit of stalling in the intersections.
5: We ain't ready for this stuff.
17: No. No, this is a good idea. We're
5: not there yet.
17: Yeah.
5: All right. 96.3 News Radio, KKOB, hold on.
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11: We are finally starting to learn more things we can do to keep our brain sharp as we age. A lot of people think crossword puzzles or Sudoku might do the trick, but the science doesn't really bear that out. What one recent study found, though, was that a certain type of brain training seems to have a significant impact on cognition as we get older. It wasn't memory or even problem-solving tasks that moved the needle. It was an interactive computerized game that tested the ability to recognize 2 separate images in faster and faster sequences. It's what we call a task of divided attention. in which you don't have a conscious strategy on how to improve. That's according to the study's lead author. You're just trying to do the best you can to figure out how to divide your attention. Now, the game in this study was called Double Decision. If you want to find it and try it out yourself. I'm Dr. Sanjay Gupta, helping you live a better life.
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2: 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Just play the game one way. You hit a ball in the gap, run. Boom, coming in hot.
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17: And taking a look at traffic right now, we're seeing more slowdowns westbound on I-40. Those are going to start back around San Mateo. They last until Coors. Both directions of I-25 near the construction zone, you got those slowdowns. Also congestion headed west on Montaño between Rio Grande and Coors. Westbound Paseo, Jefferson until the river, you're going to see slow moving traffic there. You've also got congestion on westbound Alameda approaching Coors. I'm Michael Carlisle with KKOB Traffic, every 10 minutes on the 7s.
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36: 83 degrees in Albuquerque.
5: All right, coming up in a couple of minutes, we got Barry coming in. Barry Ramo, talk about sunscreen, talk about the World Health Organization. Why in the world did we leave the World Health Organization when we get all this stuff going on right now? Also, I think RFK Jr. just fired up a whole bunch of people, too. So I'm sure he might have something to say about that. And let's see, tomorrow we're going to be talking to Albuquerque film liaison, Cindy McCrossin. She'll be coming in. I'm very excited that Coyote versus Acme is finally coming to the theaters, and that's going to come out, I think, in August. So they got that going on. Also, tomorrow, we got money guy Lee Munson going to come in and talk about what he normally talks about. Then Lauren Gomez, psychotherapist, is helping us out on Friday at 5 o'clock. To read your mind and tell you all your troubles. 96.3 News Radio, KKOB. 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
18: From ABC News, I'm Dave Packer. Federal prosecutors announcing the indictment of former Cuban President Raul Castro, charged with 7 counts, including conspiracy to kill U.S. nationals. Officials say the 94-year-old allegedly ordered an illegal attack that killed American civilian pilots who were trying to rescue people fleeing Cuba on rafts and international waters. President Trump speaking of the reaction of Cuban Americans.
19: It's not going to be like the biggest thing we've ever done, but I will tell you, to a lot of people, it's going to be one of the most important. They've been looking for this moment for 65 years. So we'll see what happens. But in the meantime, we're going to have to help them out.
18: Police officers who fought and defended the U.S. Capitol from rioters on January 6th now suing over the Justice Department's $1.8 billion anti-weaponization fund.
3: agreed to in a settlement with President Trump. The officers trying to block payments to their attackers. ABC's Mary Bruce.
15: Even Senate Republican leader John Thune says he's, quote, not a big fan of the fund.
20: There are and will be continue to be a lot of questions around that the administration is going to have to answer.
15: Among those who could benefit, those who were charged in connection with the January 6th attack on the Capitol. Including roughly 600 people who were charged with obstruction or assaulting police. At least 170 pleaded guilty, and dozens of others were found guilty by juries.
3: Dr. Peter Stafford, the American doctor infected with Ebola while working in the Democratic Republic of Congo, is in stable condition in a German hospital. Dr. Satish Pillai, the CDC's incident manager for Ebola response, with an update on the conditions of Dr. Stafford's close contacts.
21: These people who remain asymptomatic are being moved to ensure that they have access to the specialized care if needed.
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22: From 96.3 News Radio, KKOB, I'm Francina Walker. New Mexico State Police are leading a hazmat investigation following a deadly incident in Mountain Air. Authorities say four people were found unresponsive inside a residence. Three of them have died. During the response, 18 first responders were exposed to an unknown substance and began experiencing symptoms. All were taken along with one occupant to a hospital for evaluation. Two first responders are reported to be in serious condition. According to Mountain Air's mayor, Peter Nieto, three of the four EMT workers from Mountain Air have been released from the hospital. Nieto said Mountain Air EMS chief Josh Lewis will remain hospitalized overnight. Officials say there is no ongoing threat to the public as the investigation continues. Three of the five suspects charged in the murder of a 23-year-old man behind the Frontier restaurant appeared in court today. KKOB's Natasha Leyba has the story.
23: Police say Eden Rock was attacked and shot on May 13th after being lured to the area. Investigators say surveillance video shows a group ambushing Rock after getting out of a vehicle and hiding near a dumpster. A judge ordered three of the suspects, Tendar Weekly, Evan Rogers, and Jalen Hopewell, to remain in custody until the trial. Two others also face charges, including a woman arrested in Texas. The case remains under investigation. Natasha Leben, News Radio, KKOB.
22: City leaders and law enforcement agencies from across New Mexico gathered in Albuquerque today for the annual Law Enforcement Memorial. Here's KKOB's Michael Carlisle.
17: The ceremony was held at Civic Plaza as part of National Police Week observances, honoring officers who lost their lives in the line of duty. Attendees included Mayor Tim Keller, Albuquerque Police Chief Cicely Barker, and leaders from the Bernalillo County Sheriff's Office and New Mexico State Police. Officials say the memorial is meant to recognize the service and sacrifices of officers, as well as the impact on their families and communities. Names of the fallen officers are remembered during the event as part of the tribute. Following the ceremony, APD and partner agencies hosted a private luncheon for the families of those officers. Organizers say the gathering provides additional time for support and reflection among loved ones. Michael Carlisle, News Radio, KKOB.
22: Santa Fe County is asking residents for input as it updates its wildfire protection plan. The county fire department says the plan will include updated wildfire risk assessments, response strategies, and recommendations to reduce fire danger. Officials say public feedback will help shape the plan to better reflect local concerns. Residents can share input through a survey and review a draft version of the plan. A public webinar is scheduled for this evening to provide more information about the process. New Mexico Department of Health offices will be closed Monday in observance of Memorial Day. Officials say all public health and administrative offices will reopen Tuesday under normal hours. While offices are closed, the New Mexico Department of Health helpline will remain available throughout the holiday weekend. Nurses will be on hand to answer questions, provide care guidance, and help connect residents to services. The helpline will operate extended hours on Monday and will also be available over the weekend. Another news update is coming up in 30 minutes. For News 24/7, download the News Radio KKOB app from your Apple or Google Play Store. I'm Francina Walker, 96.3 News Radio KKOB.
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17: We're seeing more slowdowns westbound on I-40. Those are going to start back around San Mateo. They last until Coors. Both directions of I-25 near the construction zone, you've got those slowdowns. Also, congestion headed west on Montaño between Rio Grande and Coors. Westbound Paseo, Jefferson until the river, you're going to see slow-moving traffic there. You've also got congestion on westbound Alameda approaching Coors. I'm Michael Carlisle with KKOB Traffic, every 10 minutes on the 7s. See an accident? Call the Traffic Tracker hotline at 505-767-9167. I'm Michael Carlisle from the 96.3 News Radio KKOB Traffic Center.
28: Breezy with a chance of rain showers and thunderstorms this evening in Santa Fe, a low of 46 degrees, 52 in Albuquerque. Thursday staying dry and warm with a high of 76 in Santa Fe, 83 in Albuquerque.
36: Currently in Albuquerque, it's 83 degrees on 96.3 News Radio KKOB.
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5: K-O-B. And once again, good afternoon, everybody. Glad you decided to tune in. Appreciate it, TJ Trout. We got Carlisle, we don't have Gabba, we got Francine in for Gabba, we got Trujillo way down the hall, controlling all the knobs and the levers down there. And hey, on the line with us right now, however, is Dr. Barry Ramo, cardiologist and director at Newhart. Barry can be seen on KOAT Action 7 News during the week. So how are you feeling today?
31: Feeling good. I still have this running injury, which we still haven't resolved. I think it's a sciatica problem. Yet another reason for running.
5: Yeah.
31: Anyway, get better.
5: Back problems are tough, right? I mean, they really are.
31: This remember, I don't know if I've talked about this, but it's only in my ankle and in my thigh muscle or my calf muscle, and it's very strange. But it's related to the back. So we'll work it out.
5: Yeah, well, I hope you do. You got to keep active. I'm telling you that.
31: You're right.
5: I said you got to keep active. I'm telling you that instead of the opposite.
31: Well, you're absolutely no. Actually, the thing that's depressing is because I exercise every day probably for an hour, and when you have this kind of thing, you can't do it. You can do your arms and stuff, but you really can't do the kind of exercise. So I keep waiting for the heart attack.
5: You keep waiting for the heart attack. I think you're beyond that now, Barry, don't you think?
31: Well, I don't know. You know, every day is a different day. No, are you kidding? I think people, you just never know when you're going to have a heart attack. That's the problem, is that we know what happens. We know that there's a little plaque and it ruptures and it closes off the artery, but we have no idea. In the office today, I saw a number of people who have never, ever had a problem with their heart. One guy was 69 years old. He never had a problem with his heart, and he started feeling, the stories are everyone's different. This guy started feeling numbness in his hand, then it radiated up into his left shoulder. And finally, after 2 days of this, he then developed really crushing chest pain. But the warning sign was there. It's just that he didn't recognize it. He never had a problem with his heart. And he had closed off the artery to the front of his heart with no warning at all. No, I think that's why prevention is so important. You know, the eating a Mediterranean-type diet, making sure that your LDL cholesterol is low enough. You know, a lot of people are on those statin drugs, and they're not on a proper dose to lower it, because there's a lot of misunderstanding about statins.
5: Right. So, you know, one of the things, I mean, we're going to get on point in a second here, but one of the things you always said, if you're at a certain age, you should get a calcium screening. Is that true?
31: No, well, it's actually a low energy CT scan. And if let's say you have a family history of cholesterol and you have a risk factor like high blood pressure, and you're 50 years old, it's worth getting a scan to see if you've got any calcium in your arteries. Because if you've got any calcium in your arteries, that means that you have coronary artery disease.
5: Yeah.
31: So the scan will tell you that, and it gives you a score between 0 and 3,000. And the higher it is, the higher your risk. But I think anybody who's got calcium, it's like being pregnant. If you're 0, then that's really good. Your risk for a heart attack is low. But if you're somebody with 10 or 50, it's still significant, and the newest guidelines are really very strongly saying that you want to do prevention rather than waiting until you're 70 years old to start on a, you know, I mean, when you're 50, your risk for a heart attack in 10 years is still low, and if you use the criteria just for 10 years, you make a mistake. But I think if you have a high cholesterol, LDL cholesterol at age 50, especially if you have other risk factors, you're overweight, you don't exercise, you have high blood pressure, or especially if you have high sugar.
5: Right. So if you take this test, they find out you got some calcium in your arteries. How's that treated?
31: Well, basically, what we say to them is that you have a higher risk for heart disease, for a heart attack or stroke. And you need to aggressively treat it. And so, the treatment is, of course, exercise, nutrition, making sure that your blood pressure is in control, eating a Mediterranean-type diet, all those things, trying to lose weight, make sure you're not overweight, all those things, because you're at risk if you're at that level. If you're 0, it doesn't mean you should, you know, go out and have a Bobby Kennedy Jr. dinner, but
5: Yeah, God knows we're going to do that. So, all right, let's get on point, because there's a couple things you want to talk about, and I got a couple weird questions for you too. But it's that time of year, man. Sunscreen again. So tell us what UV does to the skin.
31: Well, for a lot of people, the concern about ultraviolet light is the damage that it does the collagen and the elastin and the tissue. Mm-hmm. Basically, what it does is it loses support. So if you want to have saggy skin when you're older, just go out there and don't use sunscreen. It also causes discolorization and wrinkling. And so it really damages the skin. The other thing is that it changes the DNA of the cells in our skin. So when that happens, that puts you at risk for developing a variety of skin cancers.
5: Yep. So tell us again about that, too, Barry. Tell us about skin cancer and the different types and the signs of those things.
31: Well, there are basically three types. And you know, if people want to look at them, American Academy of Dermatology has a website, and you can see what these things look like. But, you know, the one that you worry the most about, which is not always caused by the sun, but certainly is increased risk when the sun is the melanoma, and that's the real dark one with irregular edges. And if you have a skin growth, particularly if it's got multiple colors, you're concerned that it might be malignant, because that's a very aggressive tumor. often the first time you notice that you even have it is that it's metastatic to the brain. And so it's very important to recognize that there is good treatment for it, but often by the time it's diagnosed, it's too late. It's in the lymph nodes. So there's another kind of treatment. There is immunotherapy for malignant lymphoma, but it's the reason that you should have your doctors check your skin everywhere when you have your annual examination. You know, I think people, when they go to the doctor, they don't know what to ask.

0: it's a trivial difference, and you pay more money for the other sun, the higher SPF somehow. I don't think it's wrong to get it, but it's just gilding the lily. You don't really need it. And, the more important thing is that you put it on. I think that what I tell people is that whether you like the mineral one or you like the chemical one, there are chemical sunscreens that basically are absorbed into your skin, and they block the UV rays and UVB rays. Some people don't like those because they don't want to put something on their skin that's absorbed into their body, and I can understand that. The other kind is a sunscreen, you've probably seen them, that have zinc in it. And those are basically protection sunscreen. It's as if you put a screen over your body. And the newer ones now, for example, a number of the brands that make sunscreen are making these protective ones that have zinc oxide in it. And the label will tell that it's a mineral sunscreen, and that way, if you're worried about the idea of having the old ones, you would turn white, so you look like a ghost. It's funny looking, so people right. don't like that. But the newer ones, you can get away with, with just the new kinds don't turn you white.
1: Okay, spray versus creams. Does it make a difference?
0: I think if you put enough on, what you need to do is for your whole body, you need about 4 or 5 ounces. I think the recommendations are at least that much. And you need to put it all over. You have to be generous with it. And you have to keep it every 2 hours when you're outside. But let's say you're just a regular person. Everybody's not going to swim every day. So what they need to do is to put it on their face and their neck and their ears and their hands.
1: Mm-hmm.
0: You do that once a day. And the truth is you do it when the sun doesn't shine, because on cloudy days, those rays still get through and give you the potential for that. I think the motivation for a lot of people is that they don't want to look like a prune when they get older, because their skin is so bad. And one thing that is interesting is that you've probably heard of some of these cosmetic creams that people use to rejuvenate their skin. And it is true that there's this so-called retinoids. The retinoid agents, Retin-A is the one that's very popular, but it's by prescription, but it actually will reduce the sun damage, and it can reverse some of the sun damage.
1: Right.
0: Really, the best thing is to stay out of the sun and wear sunscreen and, sit in the shade and use umbrellas right. and use sunglasses.
1: Sounds good. All right, we got to take a break. Yep. We got to take a break. Remo with us, cardiologist, director at Newhart. Going to talk a little bit about strokes and a little bit about the World Health Organization, if we have time, too, since we no longer belong to it. All right, we got Carlisle with traffic. Hold on.
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4: Well, taking a look at traffic right now, you've got those slowdowns westbound on I-40. They start back around San Mateo. They're going to last until Coors. Both directions of I-25 in the construction zone, you've got slow-moving traffic. You've got congestion westbound Alameda, 2nd Street until Coors. Headed west on Paseo between I-25 and the river, traffic's moving slow. And as we've been telling you all afternoon, westbound Rio Bravo between I-25 and about 2nd Street, you've got quite a bit of congestion there where they're doing that road work, so be patient as you make your way through there. I'm Michael Carlisle with KKOB Traffic, every 10 minutes on the 7s.
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8: Breezy tonight with a chance of showers and thunderstorms in Santa Fe, a low near 46 degrees. 52 tonight in Albuquerque. Thursday afternoon, staying warm, breezy, and dry with a high of 76 in Santa Fe, 83 in Albuquerque. Staying dry for most of the holiday weekend. More

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1: Currently in Albuquerque, it's 83 degrees on 96.3 News Radio, KKOB.
2: Mornings get busy fast. 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And when the weather turns, our forecast is New Mexico's certified most accurate.
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12: All right, thanks for listening. TJ Trout, we got Dr. Barry Ramo here, again, cardiologist, director at Newhart. You'll be seen on KOAT Action 7 News. Hey, Barry, I know you want to talk about strokes again and self-diagnosis, but I'm going to jump to something else real quick. I just saw a report on Ozempic-type drugs, these weight loss drugs that we've been talking about now for a while. And this was interesting. They were saying in some patients that they're affecting them mentally. One of the persons that they were talking to said, "Yeah, I was always a huge sports fan. I started taking Ozempic or one of them, and he says I completely lost interest in sports." And this is not just an isolated story. This has been reported by many people that they're experiencing these like weird mental things that are happening. Have you heard anything about this?
13: I have not, but I do know that there are neurological effects to the drug, and one of the hopes is that it might have some effect on various different diseases like Alzheimer's disease or Parkinson's. They're starting to look at all of it. You know, what is so interesting about these drugs is every day you learn that they do something new.
12: Mm-hmm.
13: I've never heard this, but, you know, in a way it's not surprising. There's so many things that go on that you're taking a drug that has an effect on your brain. And the idea that the only thing that's going to affect is if you're going to stop eating maybe doesn't make sense, that it's that discreet that it only affects that. And probably, you know, it will have an effect on, we just don't know. I gave a talk last Saturday. Every year, for the last 30 years, I put on a course at the Heart Institute called Current Concepts in Cardiology, and I talked about the GLP-1 drugs that were tested. And what they showed was these drugs reduce the risk for heart failure, and in some settings, reduce the risk for heart attacks. But what they didn't look at was atrial fibrillation, this rhythm that causes strokes. Mm-hmm. Despite the fact that they had 20,000 patients in these trials, they didn't even look at that. And it looks like atrial fibrillation would really be benefited by a drug that causes you to lose weight, because being overweight is a big factor in that. So that's a long answer to your question. I don't know about the metal stuff, but I wouldn't be surprised. It would be interesting to see.
12: Yeah, well, there haven't been that many studies, right? Because these are relatively new drugs, right?
13: Right. I think what happens, honestly, is that somebody has something like that, and maybe it'll be reported in the adverse effects. But if you think about it, this guy probably didn't pay much attention to it. After being on the drug for 6 months, he suddenly said, you know, I don't like sports anymore. You know, this is, and so it's hard to, people argue, well, you know, is it really related to the drug? And I think it's the kind of thing, unless it really becomes flagrant, and we see a lot of mental health issues that they, you know, I don't know the answer to whether or not it helps people quit drinking. But you do wonder whether it might have an effect there. But I think the studies that are, they're huge studies, but I'm sure they didn't test for lack of sports interest.
12: Right. So I'm thinking of taking it, Barry, so just so I can stop being a Cleveland Browns fan. That would make me very happy. But hey, we got to do news and traffic. I want to come back. I do want to, let's talk about strokes when we get back. All right. I got Dr. Barry Ramel with us, news and traffic, 96.3 News Radio, KKB. Hold on.
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18: You and I have never met, but I'm willing to bet that there is something you would like to do, but you feel like you can't, that it's too hard, that you don't deserve it. A colleague of mine recently told me about this new book called Brave Shift, 30 Mindset Changes to Transform Your Life. It's written by a woman named Michelle Carrer. Carrer says the one thing most people forget when they set a goal is to attach a reason to it. Having that reason is big, because when you don't want to do something that's necessary to reach your goal, you can go back to your reason to find the motivation you need. Try to frame your goal as something you want to achieve, as opposed to being a bad part of yourself that you want to change. That will make you more likely to succeed, as will asking for help. All of us need it, and it makes people feel good to help you achieve your goals. I'm Dr. Sanjay Gupta, helping you live a better life.
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21: Well, as we take a look at traffic right now, headed west on I-40, you still got slowdowns as you approach San Mateo. They last until Coors. Westbound on Paseo between I-25 and the river, you're seeing slowdowns there. Speaking of I-25, both directions near the construction zone, you've got slow-moving traffic. Congestion on westbound Alameda, 2nd Street until Coors. You've also got a crash. Unser and Bandelier, you're going to see slow-moving traffic in all directions there. Be careful as you make your way through that. I'm Michael Carlisle with KKOB Traffic, every 10 minutes on the 7s.
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0: Currently in Albuquerque, it's 83 degrees on 96.3 News Radio, KKOB.
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25: 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Governor Michelle Lujan Grisham issued an executive order today declaring drought and severe fire conditions statewide and directed state agencies to take coordinated action to ensure communities receive timely information, technical assistance, and resources as needed. Our historically low snowpack combined with high spring temperatures have created a potentially dangerous combination that has resulted in low runoff and below average river flows throughout the state. The executive order further urges New Mexico counties, municipalities, and local governments to implement firework bans and water conservation measures. In conjunction with the executive order, New Mexico has launched a new drought information portal at drought.nm.gov to help New Mexicans better understand and respond to evolving drought conditions across the state. New Mexico State Police are leading a hazmat investigation following a deadly incident in Mountain Air. Authorities say four people were found unresponsive inside a residence and three of them have died. During the response, 18 first responders were exposed to an unknown substance and began experiencing symptoms. All were taken along with one occupant to a hospital for evaluation. Two first responders are reported to be in serious condition. According to Mountain Air's mayor, Peter Nieto, three of the four EMT workers from Mountain Air have been released from the hospital. Officials say there is no ongoing threat to the public as the investigation continues. Lower winds in the area have helped firefighters strengthen control lines on the Seven Cabins fire. The fire has now burned over 16,000 acres and is 7% contained. Lower winds in the area allowed for aerial firing to enhance control lines. Go status evacuations continue to be in effect from State Highway 246 to the ridgetop of the Capitan Mountains between mile marker 13 and Boy Scout Mountain. Residents in this area should leave the area to ensure their safety. There is a set status evacuation still in effect north of Highway 246 between mile marker 13 and Boy Scout Mountain. New Mexico wildlife officials are reminding residents to stay alert as bear activity increases heading into the summer months and the holiday weekend. KKOB's Michael Carlisle tells us how to stay safe during the season.
26: The Department of Wildlife says bears are typically afraid of people, but problems can happen when they become used to human food sources like garbage or scraps left at campsites. Officials say this can cause bears to act more aggressively or linger in neighborhoods and recreation areas. With Memorial Day weekend approaching, more people are heading outdoors, and wildlife officials say it's important to take precautions. That includes securing food and trash and keeping campsites clean and staying aware of surroundings while hiking or camping. In neighborhoods, officials say unsecured garbage is one of the most common reasons bears are drawn into communities. They say most bear encounters can be avoided when proper steps are taken to reduce access to food. Michael Carlisle, News Radio, KKOB.
25: All City of Santa Fe offices and facilities will be closed on Monday in observance of Memorial Day. The closures include Santa Fe Municipal Court, all recreation centers, Santa Fe Public Libraries, senior centers, Santa Fe Ride, Santa Fe Trails, and the Transit Administration Office. There will be no residential trash or recycling on Monday. The schedule will slide forward one day beginning Tuesday. All city visitor centers will remain open, as well as the Marty Sanchez Golf Course. 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
12: All right, thanks for hanging all afternoon. Appreciate it. TJ Trout, Joey Carlisle. We got Francini, just heard her. And for Gaba today, Dr. Barry Ramo is still with us. Okay, Barry, so strokes. Is anybody more susceptible to getting a stroke than someone else?
13: Right. I think they are. People, you know, high blood pressure, uncontrolled high blood pressure is the number one cause of stroke. And the problem exists that people don't check their blood pressure. They're totally unaware of the blood pressure guidelines. And so they walk around with high blood pressure and it damages the arteries in the brain. The other thing about that is that it also, even though it doesn't cause, may not cause a stroke, it's certainly linked to dementia. And so high blood pressure is, I'd say, the number one problem. The second problem is that they have disease just like the disease in your arteries and your heart.
12: Mm-hmm.
13: They get carotid disease in their neck, and that blocks off arteries. The third, one of the common causes, about 15% of strokes are related to this rhythm disturbance called atrial fibrillation, because there's a spot in the atrium called the atrial appendage where blood clots form, and these people who have atrial fibrillation can be at high risk for stroke. So that those people are very often put on blood thinners or anticoagulants, or they have a procedure that gets rid of the atrial fibrillation, and they have another procedure that isolates that portion of the heart that causes stroke. Those are the big ones. Diabetes is also a big factor. And, you know, high cholesterol, high blood pressure, those are the same things that get to your heart, get to your brain. The blood clot issue with atrial fibrillation, though, is a preventable one for the most part if you know you have it. A lot of people have atrial fibrillation, have no idea that they have it, and the first symptom they have is a stroke.
12: I think is there a way to self-diagnose if you oh, my God, am I having a stroke?
13: Absolutely. No, there really is. So people should stand in front of a mirror and blink the left eye and then the right eye, close it, and make sure that works, because one of the signs of a stroke is that your eyelid droops and you can't control it. Secondly, smile. If you're one of the cranial nerves is involved, your smile would be asymmetric.
12: Yeah.
13: And the result would be that one side would be smiling, the other side would just be sitting there. The third thing you do is raise both arms. And if you had impairment of motion of the arms, you wouldn't be able to lift one arm as high as the other. It might just sort of drag down. And finally, you test your ability to pronounce. The one that I use is Methodist Episcopal. Which is, you know, if you can't say that, that's another sign that you've got something going on.
12: Methodist Episcopal. Okay. I just want to get this straight. All right.
13: That's the other thing that you do. So those four things, and people should learn that. Now that I've told you, go to the mirror, close your eyes, open one at a time, smile, say Methodist Episcopal, raise your arms.
12: Okay. All right. So your wife or husband will think you're crazy, but do it anyway.
13: When you have that happen, you call 911 and you don't take an aspirin until somebody tells you to do it. But because it may be a brain hemorrhage rather than a blood clot. So when they go to the hospital, they can do an angiogram and tell whether there's a blood clot or not, that they can extract it. So the important thing is to get to the hospital, because time is critical as far as your brain health is concerned. And if you wait too long, you're left with permanent damage, of permanent weakness on one side or the other. And it's, I just see a lot of people with strokes, and it can be really disabling. So it's worth recognizing what it is. That's why I did the story on KOAT this morning, because I think people really need to know about it. And they can't tell the difference between a heart attack and a stroke. Well, the difference is that a stroke involves your brain and the heart attack involves your heart.
12: Yep. All right, we got to go. Out of time. I will talk to you again in a couple. You're going to be around in a couple of weeks?
13: Yes, 2 weeks. I think so. Yeah.
12: All right, just let me know. All right, Barry, good talking to you. Have a great Memorial Day weekend.
13: You too. Thanks a lot. You have a great holiday.
12: All right, always good having you on, man. Dr. Barry Ramo, cardiologist and director at New Heart, can be seen on KOAT Action 7 News. All right, we got Carl out with traffic. Hold on.
26: Headed west on I-40, you still got slowdowns as you approach San Mateo. They last until Coors. Westbound on Paseo between I-25 and the river, you're seeing slowdowns there. Speaking of I-25, both directions near the construction zone, you've got slow-moving traffic. Congestion on westbound Alameda, 2nd Street until Coors. You've also got a crash. Unser and Bandelier, you're going to see slow-moving traffic in all directions there. Be careful as you make your way through that. I'm Michael Carlisle with KKOB Traffic, every 10 minutes on the 7s. See an accident? Call the Traffic Tracker hotline at 505-767-9167. I'm Michael Carlisle from the 96.3 News Radio KKOB Traffic Center.
0: Currently in Albuquerque, it's 83 degrees on 96.3 News Radio KKOB.
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12: All right, we're back. Just heard us talking about 250 flags again. Still not too late to nominate somebody. For instance, our honoree today is Selena Trujillo. Trujillo, any relationship to you?
0: I have a little sister named Selena Trujillo, but I don't think that's her.
12: Okay. Let me tell you who she is. She is the founder and driving force behind the Jump Into School Bash, one of Albuquerque's largest and most impactful back-to-school events, serving thousands of local families every year. What started as a deeply personal mission has grown into a major community movement focused on helping kids begin the school year with dignity, confidence, and the tools they need to succeed. Selena's passion for the work comes from lived experience, having grown up in foster care systems. She understands firsthand what it's like to start school without basic supplies or support many kids take for granted. Instead of allowing those experiences to define her negatively, she turned them into fuel to help others. She created the Jump Into School Bash so kids across New Mexico could feel prepared, encouraged, and seen. So congratulations to her. We need more people like her out there. So 250 flags, man.
21: Yeah.
12: So Carlisle's in here with us too. I got something to talk about with both of you guys, but did you notice I did not bring up RFK Jr. with Barry?
21: I just assumed that was the only reason to have Barry on was so you could bring up RFK Jr. And you didn't even do it.
12: I didn't get to it. We ran out of time. He's only had things to say. He just fired a couple of like big wigs today.
21: Yeah.
12: So so we actually didn't talk about it. You disappointed?
21: A little bit. I'm curious if Barry thinks we're ready for Ebola or.
12: Well, see, that's the other thing I wanted.
21: Rat virus, whatever.
12: Rat virus.
21: Hunter virus.
12: They should change the name to rat virus.
21: Yeah.
12: No, that's the other thing I want to talk to him about was the fact that we have resigned. Is that the right word from the World Health Organization?
21: Yeah.
12: Yeah. That's another. Yeah. This administration, man, way to go. Yeah. So yeah, we're just coming out of COVID, and now we got Ebola and Hanta virus out there. So yeah, we don't need to be in the World Health Organization. Why? What's the point? What's the point of doing that?
21: Yeah.
14: I told you, Trump hates us, man.
12: he wants us all dead.
14: Yes, he does, and then he wants your money after that.
12: Yeah, sure. Well, he's in my will, you know. You know, I shouldn't even say that.
21: Trump's in your will?
12: Yes. Donald Trump is in my will.
21: Okay.
12: No, he's not in my will.
21: Okay.
12: No, but I was just thinking, I bet you there's several people out there who have drunk enough of the Kool-Aid that they probably actually did put him in their will, if they have any money.
21: Well.
12: Yeah. I don't want to dwell on. You know what? The other thing I wanted to talk about, I wanted to wrap it up with this. I found this kind of interesting. We were talking about self-driving cars, Trujillo.
14: Oh yeah.
12: And what was the one you're planning on using when you were in LA?
14: It's called Waymo.
12: Waymo.
14: Yeah, and I believe Uber is the company that owns that.
21: I think you're right on that. Yeah.
14: Yeah.
12: Because I just came across this. I don't know how old this is. Tesla's ending its production of its S model and X model vehicles amid declining sales and plunging profits. Elon Musk says the company. Now listen, Elon says the company will instead focus on building humanoid robots. Number one, and number two, expanding its self-driving robo-taxi service. What do you think of that?
14: There you go.
12: Yeah, so he predicted that the Cybercab, a two-seat self-driving vehicle with no steering wheels or pedals, will eventually be sold in numbers several times more than all of his other Tesla vehicles combined. What do you think of that?
14: Right. I won't get in one of those.
12: Well, he's out to kill you.
14: He is.
12: Yeah, so says here Tesla's earnings have fallen in 9 of the last 10 quarters, and its income last year amounted to just 30% of its 2022 peak of $12.6 billion.
14: So he's going to make me do 5 things or tell him 5 things I've done all day before I get in the backseat of that thing.
12: Yeah. Yeah, exactly. So what was the one that, what was that in Georgia, in Atlanta?
14: Atlanta, yeah.
12: Like the herds of these things were just like circling neighborhoods with nobody in them?
14: It's pretty funny. Yeah, it's a cul-de-sac.
12: Yeah, that's really weird, man.
14: Check it out. There's video footage.
21: Some poltergeist type stuff.
12: Yeah. Oh, somebody should make a movie about this, right?
14: What was the one where all the trucks came alive?
21: Maximum Overdrive. Yeah.
12: Well, then there's the old Stephen King, Christine, too, you know? Yeah, sure. You want to go way back. This is way back before you guys. My Mother the Car on TV.
15: Yeah. I knew you were going to say My Mother the Car.
12: Remember that was like a ghost of the guy's mom? I figured what kind of car it was.
14: It was stupid, man.
12: It was the stupidest show ever. Yeah. There was actually a jingle that went to it.
15: How did people survive back in the day? My Mother the Car, you had a show about a dolphin. That wasn't even a dolphin. It was a porpoise.
12: Yeah.
15: Flipper.
12: Yeah.
15: Leave It to Beaver.
12: Yeah.
15: My God.
12: Yeah, it was terrible. Well, but there nobody had anything else to do.
15: I don't know how we ever evolved.
12: Yeah, I don't know. Three TV channels, man. Yeah. Like a wall phone, man, you know. So crazy. All right, 96.3 News Radio, KKOB. Carlisle's in here. Let's do traffic. Hold up.
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15: Well, traffic right now, things continue to move slow westbound on I-40. As you approach Carlisle, that'll last until Coors. I-25 in both directions near the construction zone. You're still seeing quite a bit of traffic. As you make your way through there, you've got congestion westbound Alameda between 2nd Street and Coors. Headed west on Paseo, I-25 until the river. Traffic's moving slow through there. I'm Michael Carlisle with KKOB Traffic, every 10 minutes on the 7s.
18: See an accident? Call the Traffic Tracker hotline at 505-767-9167. I'm Michael Carlisle from the 96.3 News Radio KKOB Traffic Center.
12: Yeah, speaking of self-driving cars, I drove by a couple of gas stations on the way to work.
15: Yeah.
12: $4.60 now a gallon. $4.60. Yeah. So it's still going up.
15: Yeah. I spent $91 last week to fill up my car.
12: Oh, yeah.
15: It hurt.
12: Oh, that's great. Sucks. Oh, it had hurt. Yeah. See, Trujillo. Remember the last time gas was that high? I don't know if you were driving back then, but I remember back then, God, it was like over $4 a gallon. They put a governor on all the pumps. So you could only pump, up to $75 to fill your tank up, but they would not let you pump any more gas into your vehicle.
14: When was this? I do remember it, but I can't remember what year that was or when it was. It during Obama's administration?
15: Or would that have been COVID?
12: That might have been like No, it wasn't COVID because the gas went way down during COVID. It went down like really, really low. No, it was years before that. I'm wondering if that was near the Great Recession, more like that, than went up that high.
14: That's what I'm thinking.
15: June of 22, it was $5.02 a gallon. Whew, it was the average price in the U.S. It did peak at one point during COVID. And then it did go down because, nobody's going anywhere.
12: Yeah, but I remember, $75 was all that. I wonder if they're going to go back to that.
15: I've seen stories of like smaller mom-and-pop gas stations, things like that are doing that.
12: Yeah, because I remember back in the day, I remember people were siphoning gas out of other people's cars. Do you remember that?
15: Yeah.
12: Yeah.
14: They're going to probably start doing that again.
12: Yeah, well, I can blame that on the administration.
14: Yeah.
12: All right, there you go. Perfect. There's some cheery news, huh?
15: Yeah.
12: All right, this is 96.3 News Radio, KKOB, hold up.
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28: We are finally starting to learn more things we can do to keep our brains sharp as we age. A lot of people think crossword puzzles or Sudoku might do the trick, but the science doesn't really bear that out. What one recent study found, though, was that a certain type of brain training seems to have a significant impact on cognition as we get older. It wasn't memory or even problem-solving tasks that moved the needle. It was an interactive computerized game that tested the ability to recognize two separate images in faster and faster sequences. It's what we call a task of divided attention, in which you don't have a conscious strategy on how to improve. That's according to the study's lead author. You're just trying to do the best you can to figure out how to divide your attention. Now, the game in this study was called Double Decision. If you want to find it and try it out yourself. I'm Dr. Sanjay Gupta, helping you live a better life.
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27: I can't even in my mind that my brother died.
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15: You continue to see slowdowns both directions of I-25 near the construction zone. Westbound on I-40 between Carlisle and Coors, you've got slow-moving traffic. You've also got that congestion headed west on Alameda between 2nd Street and Coors. Westbound Paseo, I-25 until the river, traffic's moving slow. You've also still got congestion headed west on Montaño as you approach Coors. I'm Michael Carlisle with KKOB Traffic every 10 minutes on the 7s. See an accident? Call the Traffic Tracker hotline at 505-767-9167. I'm Michael Carlisle from the 96.3 News Radio KKOB Traffic Center.
14: 83 degrees in Albuquerque.
12: All right. I want to thank Barry for being on, Dr. Barry Ramo. Also, Octavio Ramos Jr., Cuentos Infernales is the name of the graphic novel, Infernal Tales, Frightening Folklore from Latin America. Look it up online. Very interesting talking to him about all that stuff. Let's see, what else going on? Tomorrow, I'm very excited because they're finally releasing Coyote versus Acme. I think it's going to be released, I think, in August. And coming in to talk a little bit more about that and more about the film industry, too, is our Albuquerque film liaison, Cindy McCrossin. Always good to have her on the show with us. And tomorrow as well, we're going to be talking with money guy Lee Munson, how the war and more administration policies are affecting all of our money, for better or for worse. And Friday, long overdue psychotherapist Lauren Gomez returns on Friday from High Desert Healing to come in and talk about some of the problems that we're all experiencing in our lives and how to live better, I guess. So always good to have her in here. All right, what else? Beer Friday on the 5th, by the way. Strauss coming up next. This is 96.3 News Radio KKOB. I hope every single one of you has a fantastic evening. See ya.
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7: From ABC News. I'm Dave Packer, Raul Castro indicted. The U.S. Justice Department announcing charges against the 94-year-old former Cuban president over his alleged role in the 1996 shootdown of aircraft delivering humanitarian aid. In Miami, the Cuban expat community reacting.
13: It was long overdue for our community, and I think it's about time justice is served.
7: Acting Attorney General Todd Blanche.
25: We didn't indict. This isn't a show indictment. This is an indictment because we expect that there was a warrant issued for his arrest. So we expect that he will show up here by his own will or by another way.
7: Two police officers who defended the Capitol on January 6th are suing to stop the creation of Donald Trump's $1.7 billion anti-weaponization fund.
26: The officers allege the creation of the fund
0: violated federal law, and the prohibition in the 14th Amendment barring the government from funding insurrections, calling it, quote, the most brazen act of presidential corruption this century.
3: ABC's Peter Haralambos. Firefighters in Southern California battling several wildfires that have grown in windy and dry weather.
4: Areas of Los Angeles smell like a campfire today, and at times smoke has moved in depending on the wind direction. The fire of main concern is burning around Simi Valley. 43,000 people are under evacuation orders. It flared up on Tuesday, but firefighters say they are making progress. Containment numbers are going up. One home has been lost. Most of the fires are now burning in pretty remote land.
3: ABC's Alex Stone in Los Angeles. A major disruption at LaGuardia in New York, one of America's busiest airports. Live ATC audio.
6: Ground, what happened to the